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5: It's official. George Pickens will play the 2026 season on his franchise tag. The deadline for tag players to sign long-term deals passed today. Dallas saying back in April they wouldn't negotiate, so Pickens will play on the fully guaranteed $27.3 million tag. He can't sign an extension now until after the season. England blows a 1-0 lead to fall 2-1 to Argentina in the semifinal from Atlanta. In the last 8 years, England has come so close to big wins. The last two World Cups before this one, losing in both the quarter and the semifinals, and losing in the 2020 and 2024 Euro finals. Harry Kane on Moving Forward.
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9: 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Hello, I'm here, and to my left, but to your right, he is the world's most interesting man with a few less things to do as the days go by. It is Andy Swift.
10: Happy semifinal day number two, Peter.
9: Happy semifinal day number two to you too, my dear friend. And way over there, fresh from FanFest experience today, it is your favorite Norwegian raccoon lover.
10: Oh,
9: I didn't mean it that way. And mine, Lars Sivertsen.
11: Howdy. Just going to let that slide. Don't really have anything to add.
9: I didn't mean it that way, but...
10: But it came across
9: that way. Okay. I should have thought of that one before I let it spill out. Lars, you went to FanFest today?
11: I did, because I realized I kind of messed up by not doing it earlier in the tournament. It just never lined up in terms of the

0: timing. I wanted to go and see one of the Mexico games there or somewhere. And I just arrived at the idea that this would be the one that probably would be the liveliest with Argentina versus England. And it was very good. It was a good way to watch the game. I think everyone who's gone there during the tournament for some of the bigger games, they'll have had a good time.
1: I'm curious, did your host also happen to walk you through the Fair Park area?
0: Yes.
1: And then by the Cotton Bowl?
0: Kind of fascinating, yeah.
1: Pretty cool place.
0: Pretty
1: isn't
0: cool
1: it?
0: Place. A little dilapidated, I must say.
1: Well, it's really old.
2: Welcome to a Dallas conversation, Lars.
0: People might take this the wrong way.
1: Okay.
0: But it gave me a sort of slightly post-Soviet vibe because I've spent some time, as you know, in the post-Soviet space, and those cities will often have like things that have been built as a big public work that there maybe wasn't an organic demand for, and then after a while people have just kind of stopped maintaining it and it looks a little bit run down. A lot of these facilities I've seen in those cities, and it was kind of weird to see that same vibe in Dallas.
2: One Mr. Wolonski would probably enjoy a conversation with Lars.
1: Boy, he could teach Lars a thing or two about the history of Fair Park.
0: But it's like an awesome space in terms of what you could potentially do with it, so like surely this is something I need to
2: yes,
1: Andy
2: Lars,
1: and I laugh at your funny comment because it's a
0: recurring conversation, is it?
1: How long how old? Yes.
0: Because it's actually kind of downtown. The European mind is horrified.
2: It's just one bullet point after.
0: The European mind is horrified by how many of like the awesome things that are just really far away.
2: Talking point
0: But this is
2: prop.
0: Actually like really central.
2: And we're just going to take them to all these meetings.
1: I feel like we gave Lars Fair Park talking points.
2: Right.
1: From 15
2: years
1: ago. Yeah,
2: we promise this is not us feeding him this.
1: That's really,
2: really
1: funny.
2: This is on his own.
1: That's very, very funny. Yeah. It's way funnier than you realize, Lars. Yeah. It's incredibly funny.
0: I understand
1: funny.
0: How funny it is.
1: Your observations kind of track with our entire existence.
0: Yeah.
1: I'm glad you got to do that.
0: That was
1: a tremendous amount of fun. Did you have a beer?
0: I did not.
1: No?
0: I had a beer afterwards. Right. You got to time these things because I knew like when the game was and when the show was. And you gotta like you want your mood
1: pre-show
0: to be able to go, so,
1: beverage.
0: Yeah, one pre-show beverage is fine.
1: Okay,
0: but like beverage then and then many hours and then show. That's kind of a bit. I don't like that. So,
1: did you alto
0: think these things through? I'm a pro.
1: To Fair Park? Did you alto to Fair Park?
0: I altoed from there to here.
1: Oh,
0: afterwards. Yes. I arrived in an alto now, which is why I'm feeling so refreshed.
1: Yeah, pretty good. Yeah, alto has been Lars's carriage of choice, our good partner for the entirety of the World Cup, is he's been carried around in an alto so many times, and you should try alto too, because all of the settings you can set for yourself, all the cars are the same, they're owned by the company, and all of the drivers are kind human beings that are full-time employees.
0: I absolutely missed the trick by not setting it to Yeehaw today. I was in a Yeehaw kind of mood and I forgot about it. Let me do
2: is that because of the beer?
0: No, that was because England lost.
2: Oh. Wow. Dun, dun.
1: And you also have the cowboy
0: you can take your spider cam with you. on the way home, I will set it to Yeehaw.
2: A little bitterness starting to
1: you start to see it. There it is. There's the true Norwegian.
0: I very much enjoyed watching my Twitter feed be full of English people complain about the referee in this game. I was like, yeah, self-awareness isn't really your big thing, is it? No.
2: I thought the referee was fine.
1: The pillaging pokes out right there. Yes, well, very good. You should try Alto as well. It's a great alternative. You can subscribe to the service. You can pay per ride. You can do it all via their app or their website, RideAlto.com. Thanks, Alto. So England is out. Argentina goes on 2-1. My favorite thing about this game was that at halftime, there had been 19 fouls called. And for perspective, there were 23 called in the entirety of the France-Spain game.
0: Yeah, there were, I got numbers here, there were 19 fouls committed and 0 shots on target in the opening half. That is the most fouls without an attempt on target in any half at this World Cup.
2: Wow.
0: No other game in this tournament did that happen.
1: So, here's the thing. It's hard for me, especially because we're a show that have brought a lot of people into watching the game for the first time, that are new to the sport or only kind of visit it once every 4 years, and try to sell them on the idea why what we saw, not just in the first half, but also obviously in the second half, was actually really entertaining.
0: So that's interesting because yesterday's game, while it was conducted at a high level, and we hinted at it yesterday, I didn't really connect with that emotionally. Like, I wasn't super engaged. Like, intellectually, I can get why this is good, but I wasn't super entertained. I found this massively entertaining. And I wonder if it's because I'm much more emotionally engaged, because it's England, of course, also because you know the history and the stakes. But I also think my viewing experience of this, it felt like... It felt like one of those horror films where there's like, there's not jump scares all the time, but there's just a slow build up of like dread. This is kind of what this felt like. Not a lot was happening, but you had this sort of constant sense that violence could erupt at any moment and bad things could happen. So it was a steady build of dread, which I found quite enticing.
2: It was, first half was really physical and not a lot of soccer, which is the stats point out, right? Uh-huh. But I think that was the game plan, Argentina. That was their game plan. I think they wanted to destroy the game in the first half, just like take England out of it and just kind of muck things up a little bit.
0: And they did. So more stats. This was the first World Cup match on record, so since 1966, not to have a single shot in the first 30 minutes. And the combined XG in the first half was the lowest of first half in World Cup knockout stage for what they have records for. So this was, you know, epochal stuff,
1: and it was,
0: in terms of anti-football. Yeah.
2: It was physical, not dirty. Physical.
0: No, for sure.
2: Yeah.
0: For sure.
2: Yeah.
1: A little dirty.
0: And there was always like, it was always...
1: Okay, that's the thing about Argentina, and we'll talk about this more, but they are so expert at knowing how to ride that line.
0: Yeah. Yes.
1: Yep. And they understand the kind of the analog of how games get called and how they can get away with things, because they almost force a referee... Yeah. Very earlier in a game to make a decision. Yeah. And
2: I don't know if there's a smarter, soccer smart team, national team.
0: You'll be excited to learn that the British newspaper, The Telegraph, has already put up an article with all the 31 dirty tricks Argentina unleashed on England.
2: Yeah.
0: They've gone through them.
1: I would love to read that, actually.
0: I'm not going to lie. Their tears are salty brine for my martini, sir.
2: Oh.
1: Wow. Would you care to tell us what number one on that list was?
0: So this is because it's total nonsense. This is why I should make Andy read it, just to see if he committed to make his little head explode. Mm. Because the first one is like, McAllister leaves one on Anderson. Number two is Paredes pushes Bellingham, leading to a confrontation. Number three, Enzo comes in late on Anderson. Like, you're describing a tackle here, lads. Yeah. You're describing a tackle.
2: They're reaching.
0: It's extremely entertaining.
1: My favorite, though, was in the second half when a ball went out. And it was, I think, or maybe it was late in the first half. I can't remember. And England was trying to make something happen. And the ball went out for a throw-in over by the Argentine bench. And an English player went over and picked up another ball. Uh-huh. And right as he was about to throw it in, they kicked the ball out onto the field. And Elfath just, like, looked at the bench, threw his arms out, and goes, guys, what are you doing? And wasted a good 15, 20 seconds there. Yeah. And it was kind of comedy.
0: But it is, like, I should also say, unless I'm completely mistaken, there was a little bit going the other way as well, because when it was still at 1-1, John Stones suddenly needed treatment, even though there was no replay could be found where anyone had touched him. That was very strange.
1: Yeah, but at one point at the very beginning of when they turned the camera to him, he looked like he was legitimately out of it.
0: Yeah, this is why I don't want to completely pass judgment, but it looked...
1: But I never did see the replay that looked like he got bonked.
0: And of course,
1: in
0: the Norway game, we had two of their players barging into each other to stop a play. So, you know, they're not beyond this.
2: Yeah, exactly.
0: Harry Kane buying cheap free kicks all over the game.
1: But it's not a criticism. It's something about the Argentines over my lifetime I have come to learn to respect and enjoy.
2: I think because...
1: Like fine... horror porn movies or
2: I
1: something.
2: I think you nailed it on the head, though. They know where to draw the line, and they just don't go... Like, the Uruguayans just cross the line with a bulldozer. They don't know when to stop. But the Argentines, they just...
0: I also just, like, I touched on it yesterday. There's something about the English. And, like, I lived there for 12 years. I have a very advanced love-hate relationship with England as a country. Mm-hmm. I wonder if it's because of the history, because the fact they have the most powerful league in the world, because they have this sort of relentless sense of entitlement, but they are just natural bad guys for everyone who's not English. And it's something like the fact that the Argentinians, they left a banner on the pitch saying the Malvinas, the Earth
2: Falklands. They did.
0: They left a banner on the pitch saying in Spanish, Las Malvinas son Argentinas. The Malvinas, the Falkland Islands are ours, basically, which they paraded around and left.
1: Celso brought that out, by the way.
0: Which they actually left in the center circle. Like, most other nations in this World Cup bringing this sort of political stuff.
1: We from 1982.
0: Yeah, well, that's pretty recent, really. But I would say my point is that this political stuff, as a rule, we don't like this. And I should acknowledge my own hypocrisy here. There are many other like political hot potatoes where I would actually be quite sniffy about it if it was brought up like this.
2: But
0: I find this very funny. I can't lie. Yeah. I find this extremely funny. Yeah. Maybe it's because the very stuffy English newspapers are so offended.
2: Yeah.
0: But I find this absolutely hilarious.
2: Because also it's the last colony that they just refused to, you know, uncolonize.
1: I was telling them off the air before we started that because, you know, Google listens to everything, and my YouTube feed today was a 5-part documentary on the Falklands
0: really
1: War.
0: Interesting.
1: And I watched like the first episode. They're all like 15 minutes each. And I'm like, you know, I knew what it was at a base level, but that story's fascinating.
0: Yeah.
2: Did you not Google it? Is that why?
1: No.
2: You
1: got, no.
0: This
2: is
0: listen.
2: From Big Brother.
0: The
2: listen.
0: Phones, they
1: it's
0: listen.
1: All listening.
2: Oh,
1: it's
2: really don't say
1: it's
2: this.
1: All listening. Oh, it's always God. All listening. So, yeah. So here we are. Question for you guys. If I had told you at the beginning all of this, we were going to end up with a Spain-Argentina World Cup final, your reaction would have been Andy.
2: I can see that, but it's not what I thought.
1: Lars.
0: Same. I had Spain in the final.
1: I kind of was hoping you would tell me you were like, oh, that doesn't sound very exciting, or, oh my gosh, that sounds like a really good game.
2: Oh, okay. I thought you were asking a different way.
1: I shouldn't have surprised you with the question.
2: I think it's a good game.
1: Yeah.
0: Trying to track back to my own mental work here, I think in the very first bracket I did before I'd really done my homework, I ended up with Spain, England in the final, and I went, no, that doesn't make sense. And then I rejigged it to have a South American team go further, and I think I ended up putting Brazil in there.
2: Brazil, yeah, you did. Yeah. You had Brazil and Argentina in the semis.
0: In the semis, I think I did. So I wasn't completely
2: So you offered. Still got Spain. Sorry about your England.
1: But don't apologize
2: but I think
1: to me.
2: You had England-Spain, right, in the final? Or
1: no,
2: did you
1: I
2: have
1: ended
2: an
1: up with
2: England-France.
1: France.
2: Ah, you did. Okay, so
1: yeah. Look, at the end of the day, we get something we've never had before. Where you remember, I don't know how many people remember this, but this was actually supposed to be a game played called the Finalissima.
2: You're right.
1: Which is the European champion versus the Copa champion.
0: Yeah.
1: And the game never happened. And this is the first time in World Cup history this is actually going to take place.
2: Oh, my God. I got to redo my quiz then.
1: Oh.
2: No.
1: Okay.
0: All right. But I want to give Andy Swift some credit as well. I'm sorry, before we move on, because one of the reasons I did redo my bracket was I've listened enough to Andy speak about this over the years to know that we could never have an all UEFA final in a World Cup outside of Europe. It just wouldn't happen. Like, there's always someone.
2: But we did in 2010.
0: Oh, yeah. But aside from that.
2: Okay.
1: All right, before we move on and talk more about the game, and we'll do that here in a second, it's time now for Andy's nightly World Cup quiz question.
2: So both Spain and Argentina, are heading into the final with a plus 12 goal difference. Okay?
1: Each?
2: Yes.
1: Okay.
2: That's good for fourth all time among finalists, among teams heading into a final. There are three other teams that were sitting at plus 13 heading into the final. Now, they both have the chance to equal or pass the record for the best goal difference by any champion.
1: Interesting.
2: That would be plus 14, right? So they're at plus 12, plus 14 is the record. There are two teams that hold that record. Coincidentally, both are at 18 goals for, 4 against, those two teams at plus 14, those two champions. So I'm just looking for you to simply give me those two teams.
0: I think I know one.
2: Who holds the record for the best goal difference of any champion? There are two teams, and they're not pre-1970.
0: No.
2: This is not going back to like 1954 Hungary or 1958 Brazil, even though they don't hold the record. I mean, the hint is that it all happened in more modern times, like not pre-1970.
1: Cool. Okay. All right.
2: Okay.
1: Very good. So there is Andy's nightly World Cup quick quiz question, and we will answer it at the very, very end of the show. We come back, we'll talk more about England 1, Argentina 2, and we'll do it from the perspective of the Argentines, next on World Cup Kickaround.
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17: I'm feeling lucky to have my college-age kids home with me for a few weeks this summer. And one of the things I know we're going to be talking about, AI. I've started to use it more often at the hospital to get fresh takes on patient problems that I'm trying to solve. And for my girls, well, I know that they are navigating college now with these new powerful tools. Something, frankly, that you and I couldn't have even imagined when we were in school. But while it may be tempting to outsource your studying and your work to these large language models, I beg you not to. And that's because AI chatbots tend to reproduce what researchers call weird viewpoints. That's an acronym: Western, Educated, Industrialized, Rich, and Democratic. Look, AI isn't going away, and admittedly, it can be a really powerful tool, but you don't want it doing your thinking for you. I'm Dr. Sanjay Gupta, helping you live a better life.
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0: Ticket Ticker is brought to you by Bobcat of North Texas and Wellborn Garage Doors. The Houston Astros are trading starting pitcher Lance McCullers to the Milwaukee Brewers. The veteran is rocking a 2-3 record with a 6.51 ERA in 55 innings. The Brewers are picking up $2.5 million of McCullers' almost $7 million salary, and they're sending back outfielder Jaden Fielder to Houston. Fielder is the son of Prince Fielder. First round of the Open Championship gets underway from Royal Birkdale tomorrow morning in Dallas. His own Jordan Spieth took last week's Scottish Open to get himself prepped. Spieth. Spieth. Somewhere.
2: I feel better than my results have shown. Just a mix of reasons why, but a really good opportunity this week to believe that, trust that. The more difficult the venue requires me to really dial in mentally a little bit more, which I think is going to be a good thing.
0: And World Cup today, the final is set as Argentina pull off the upset over England, scoring two late goals, one in the 85th minute and one in extra time. Lionel Messi finishing the game with two assists. World Cup final is Argentina-Spain Sunday afternoon at 2 from New Jersey. That is the Ticket Ticker. I'm Jay King on Sports Radio 96.7 and 1310. 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
9: Wow.
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9: You've been reading the up, Malvinas. Have you?
1: Well, I was watching YouTube documentaries, and okay. I can point to that now. I feel edumacated.
9: From watching documentaries, though, they don't really show you where it is. You'd
1: have to go
9: to a map. Oh, they
1: no,
9: do?
1: No, yeah, because they show you all the other islands in the region that England also claimed ownership of at the same time.
9: The capital. So. What's the capital of the Falklands, Peter?
1: Stanley.
9: Port Stanley.
1: Tomato, tomato?
9: No, it's Port Stanley.
1: Okay.
9: Okay.
1: It said Stanley on the map they showed in the documentary.
19: In more amusing English fallout news, so apparently Gary Neville had a go at the Argentine central defenders, which we kind of did, but we implied that they were crazy, not that they were bad. Like, I think they're good, but I think they're kind of nuts.
1: One of them's yours, by the way, and one of them's mine.
19: Gary Neville said, "I don't see how we won't score at least two goals. Christian Romero and Lisandro Martinez seem to give away a goal between them in every match."
1: Man,
9: wow.
1: Okay,
19: and apparently Christian Romero has said something about how the I hope. Oh wow, that's great. I hope that when I retire, I'm not as stupid as him, Christian Romero says about Gary Neville. In England, they love talking before games.
1: Lars, did you have in your bingo card that Romero, Pedro Porro, and Jed Spence would likely be the stars of World Cup semifinals as a Spur fan?
19: Yeah, for the Tottenham, for people who don't know, the team I support, Tottenham, have finished 17th two seasons in a row and been one of the worst defenses in England in recent time. Yet one player from their back four will win the World Cup no matter what happens.
9: By the way, the joke about Stanley is it's Stanley for the English, but the Argentines
1: call it
9: Port Stanley. Yeah, that's why I was.
1: Oh,
9: but you didn't
1: buy
9: it, and we didn't.
1: Oh, I didn't understand that.
9: Okay.
1: I didn't get that reference. They didn't talk about that in the episode of the documentary I watched. Right. So that'll be in part two.
19: Having just made fun of Gary Neville, I mean, I guess we owe them an apology as well, because they did get through the game with no one getting a red card or anything.
1: They both got yellows, and it seemed a bit dodgy in that moment.
19: And Lisandro was taken off because he was on a yellow. They had to bring on Otamendi because, he figured one of our defenders are going to get himself red carded. Romero had like the most incredible Romero passage of play, where he first had a brilliant defensive interception. He moved out of the back.
1: That was after.
19: First, he moved up into midfield and made an interception. Then later, he had that little dribble. And then almost immediately afterwards, he got a yellow card from pulling someone down for no particular reason. There was like Romero living his best life. But he didn't get red carded, to be fair to him.
1: One of my favorite things on Twitter is the stat site Opta. Mm-hmm. And they have one of these accounts, Opta Joe. And after games, they'll just start spitting out fantastic stats. Here's just some about Messi and Argentina. Messi completed 9 dribbles, which by the time, this is also the third time Messi has completed 9 dribbles in a single game in a World Cup, in a single World Cup game, which is like a record unto itself. He also had 2 assists in the game. He's the first player from 1966 to do so in a single knockout game. 2 assists and 9 dribbles.
9: Since 1966.
1: Since 1966. Next on the list, he has now scored or assisted in 13 consecutive matches for club and country, which is actually short of his 14-game run he did back in 2011. And he's doing that at the age of 39. And then we'll move on to the England stats when we move into the conversation
9: so
1: in the next segment.
9: Messi, he's pretty good, is what you're saying.
1: I don't know. I mean, the cross that he put in, which was aided by the fact that Jed Spence had suddenly seized up and could not mark him as tightly when he got out wide. Man, that is the most baller cross you'll see from a guy.
19: Yeah.
1: Unbelievable.
19: No, he's incredible. And we will get to England's failings, and there are many of them. But I also do want to talk about what the way Argentina raised their game here when they were 1-0 down. And some of that was England backing off. Like I said, we'll talk about that. But I also just think, maybe now we have to consider the fact that this is not a coincidence, that they keep putting themselves in situations when they're in trouble, but they keep digging themselves out of it, Argentina, and they keep, like, again, I've made the joke before, it is like the swordfish or the big tuna that's getting close to the boat and just finds an extra gear because it sees the end is coming here and it just finds an extra gear to go to. I just thought the way they got it together mentally. And they were very good. Yes, I get that England sat back more than they maybe should have. But the technical quality of some of their work on the ball is incredible. And they did something in this game that I wanted to talk about because they started going wide. They started putting crosses in. They've been the most sort of center-focused attacking team in the whole tournament. And I've kind of been going slightly nuts at how they keep trying to thread the needle through the middle. But in this game, when they were really up against it, they started realizing there's a ton of space out wide here. And they started going out wide. And while they don't have like a 6'5" center forward to aim at, they do have some guys who can jump and can be threats in the air, and they started putting in so many dangerous crosses.
9: McAllister was one.
19: But that was like Nico Gonzalez, who came on, he can jump. Lautaro Martinez, of course, scored the winner by the head. You know, they put in a lot of good crosses.
9: Well, England probably overcompensated for Argentina playing such a narrow game up to this match, and they weren't getting through there, so then they just pivoted to plan B. I also think Argentina just wasting the first half. They just completely muddled the first half and made it a one-half game, which I think benefited them because they don't maybe have 90 minutes in them, right? And then England getting the early goal in the second half gave him a long time to then get those 2 goals. And what Scaloni said, though, was really interesting. First, he said 3 things. He said the fans were a big part of this, and you could hear the Argentine fans really outnumbering the English fans by a lot. Then he said, you know, we have a really smart, soccer-smart team. Yeah. He acknowledged that.
19: Yeah.
9: These guys are very unique in that regard.
19: Yeah.
9: I just let them play. They know what they're doing. I let them go do their thing. And then, you know, he makes the subs and all that. But I think that's very telling of this coach. He relies on, and he's coached this team like this for a bit now. He knows Messi on the field will kind of direct things a little bit. Yeah. And he just lets them play.
1: Yeah, that's the fascinating thing about Argentina is they're this weird hybrid of a team that goes through plays and patterns while at the same time feeling like the most city park team out there, and beer league team, and I mean that in a very complimentary way, which they're all just out there playing the game, and it while at the same time they know the patterns and the passing sequences that work really, really well for them.
19: And like a lot of beer league teams, they have one guy who's really good, and they know that the most important thing they can do is get it to him as often as they
9: can. But that's part of being soccer smart and reading the room. They're really good at reading the room. This is the situation now we're in. How do we now react to this? And they're really good about that.
1: Yeah.
19: And I think, sorry, but the one thing, like, one thing that England did actually do, England, generally speaking, did quite well at sort of gumming up that area in front of those. Mm-hmm. Messi ended up just drifting wide and putting crosses in instead.
9: Yeah.
19: Like, he wasn't able to get a shot off in that sort of 20, 24, 5-yard space that he likes to shoot from. So instead, he'd say, okay, let's find space somewhere else.
9: It's funny. They prevented Messi from scoring, so then Messi's like, okay, I'll just get 2 assists instead.
1: Yeah, and the funny thing, and we'll talk about this a little bit more when we talk about England next, is when England needed somebody to start crossing balls in, why is Konsa the guy that's doing it? And because he clearly isn't very good at that. Mm. And Argentina had, what, 4 guys that were dropping absolute lasers in the box? Mm-hmm. Yeah. I mean, they hit the crossbar twice.
9: Yeah, I was going to say,
1: Pickford had to make an amazing save to keep it 1-1, I think, or even keep the lead at that point. I can't remember when the save came
9: But he had a couple, and they came on either side of the first goal.
1: Unbelievable. And then the whole sequence for the first goal, which is the Martinez hit, which we've seen him do for Chelsea multiple times. Yeah, yeah. He's got that a lot in him.
19: Player, by the way, he scored Enzo. He scored the winning goal the other day as well.
1: Yeah, and we've spent all this time just kind of going on and on about how is Argentina any good? And I think what we all kind of have to come to an agreement is, yes, they're very good. They're just very good in this very chaotic
19: way. It's a very specific way that they're good at.
1: It's a chaos thing, isn't it?
19: Well, I do think Andy's point about how they just took one half out of the game is really like an important observation, because what they don't have is a ton of powerful runners in this team.
1: Yeah.
19: Like, if you look at the midfield of McAllister is not physically extraordinary, like Paredes is kind of slow. You have Rodrigo de Paul coming from the bench, who I like a lot, but he's not a big runner in midfield. You have Messi, who doesn't do anything off the ball. There's a lot of like really intelligent, technically really good midfielders who can't really cover huge distances, and so you don't want this to turn into a running battle, and that's what they were very successful at avoiding.
1: What about throwing on Simeone to start the game?
19: Really? Well, that was the counterpoint to that. They wanted a guy who could do some running and to deploy some dark arts. You know,
1: boy,
19: you can
1: did
19: tell.
1: He. Yeah. He's knock off the old block, isn't he?
9: And he has family features and the rivalry, too.
1: Well, that's what I'm saying. Yeah, he's a knockoff. Yes. Yeah, he's just like apple doesn't fall far from the tree or whatever that is.
9: Yeah, his dad was the one that was fouled
1: against
9: when Beckham got the red.
1: Yes, 100%.
19: I think that's smart coaching, though, again, from Scaloni. Scaloni doesn't get a ton of credit because they're not a team that plays with this super clever system that the tacticos can digest and explain to us. But I think recognizing that with the emotion of this game, getting Simeone in Junior to like annoy the English for as long as he can without getting red carded, I think that's good. Yeah. That's good management. Yeah. Love that.
1: We'll talk about this at the end of the show when we preview the game against Spain. But I do wonder how much of Argentina's kind of chaos is actually hard for modern organized teams to play against, because they're so used to another organized kind of pattern based team
9: One to bow down to it.
1: We'll talk about that in a little bit. So there you go. All right, we'll take a break. When we come back, let's talk about how England blew it and listen to what Thomas Tuchel has to say next on World Cup Kick Around.
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24: Everyone poops. It's not just the name of a classic potty training book. It's a universal truth. Even though everyone does it, almost no one wants to talk about it. Dr. Tricia Pasricha wants to change that. She's the author of a new book. It's called You've Been Pooping All Wrong. And she says there are three critical P's of pooping. The first is propulsion. Both the voluntary push you exert and the involuntary contractions that happen naturally within your body. Top line, when you feel the need to go, don't hold it. The second P is pliability, which refers to stool softness. The keys to this one are making sure you're drinking enough water and eating enough fiber. And the last P is for pelvic floor. If you can get your knees up above your waist while you're on the toilet, like on a stool or a garbage can or a stack of books even, that can make all the difference. I'm Dr. Sanjay Gupta, helping you live a better life.
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8: 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Why are you looking at me?
9: What are you two doing in there? Are you trying to...
10: Well, they need world peace. They're all mad.
11: We have genius
10: slapping people
11: us, Peter.
10: On the
11: Don't,
10: field.
11: What are you doing, Peter?
9: They're going to get us in a fight outside the parking lot by a bunch of English
10: no,
9: fans.
10: That's... Go to the Londoner if you need that.
11: This is genius. This is John Lennon.
9: Okay.
11: Like one of the greatest gifts England has bestowed upon humanity.
8: That's why you pay Jay, right? The big bucks.
9: I guess Lars can be our bodyguard.
11: I don't know what you're talking about, Peter.
9: By the way, Messi has dedicated the win to somebody named Diego Maradona.
11: Oh.
9: Just in case anybody was wondering.
11: You know Maradona.
9: Huh?
11: And the Maradona who had been scoring those goals in the lead up to the final in 1986.
9: Mm-hmm.
11: What did he do in the final? He just dished a couple of assists.
9: A couple of assists here and there. He didn't score.
11: So
9: we are talking Argentina 2, England 1, and we were just going through Argentina's kind of point of view. And now it's time to take a look on the dark side. England, going back to Opta Joe, 12%. That's the average possession after Gordon scored the goal. From the 55th to the 92nd minute, England had the ball just 12% of the time.
11: It's unbelievable. There's another stat that you saw on TV. I didn't see it, but it was the momentum meter, whatever that's called.
9: We'll talk about that in a second. England now have been eliminated every time they've faced a top 10 ranked nation in the knockout stage since 1988. And there are only two occasions of a team scoring first in the semifinal, but not reaching the final in a World Cup in this century.
11: Wow.
9: And both of them are England in Croatia versus Croatia in 18 in this game today.
11: That's a semifinal loss in 18, a semifinal loss, a World Cup loss in 2026, and then in the Euros in the final, 2024.
9: Lars, you lived in England for many years. You have many English friends. You clearly are enjoying their defeat today.
12: A little bit too much, probably. I don't know.
9: But I'm curious, just overall.
12: Some of them sent me very nice messages after Norway went out.
9: And now you feel bad?
12: I'm not being quite as nice as the German. But, you know, guys, sorry, you're the villains.
9: We'll listen to Tuchel's explanation here in a bit. But everybody has arrived, even people who don't watch the game. In fact, a very old friend of mine, Lex, sent me a tweet saying, we call this prevent defense in American football, and we all know that doesn't work.
11: Right, because, Peter, why?
9: Because
11: it prevents you from winning.
9: That's right.
11: The only thing it does is prevent you from winning.
9: And even my friend Lex, who knows absolutely nothing about this game, was smart enough to identify that. So I'm curious, from your perspective, knowing everything you know about English football, how did this transpire?
12: Yeah, it's strange. I'm surprised that Thomas Tuchel did this. The only thing I can think of is that he thought, well, this worked in Mexico. Let's get the band get back together. But I just thought in Mexico they were down a man, so that kind of made sense at the time. Whereas in this game, It's absolutely baffling to me, because the one thing that Argentina, what we've seen from Argentina, is they don't like it when people run at them. They don't want it to become a back and forth type of game, because they don't have the legs for that. This is what the Swiss were really doing to them in that second half before they got a man sent off. And England have a bunch of good runners in this team. And Tuchel just kind of started taking them off, which is like, excuse me. And I just thought they really play to Argentina's strengths by letting Argentina have the ball, letting them use the technical quality they have and the intelligence to poke around until they found an opening in a situation where, like, both their center halves were on yellow cards. Run at them.
9: Yeah.
12: Bring the guys who can run with the ball and make life difficult for them. Instead, he went no wingers, five at the back, and just... I don't get it.
11: It's like the opposite of the soccer smarts that the Argentines have and read the room.
9: Yeah.
11: They totally did not read the room.
12: Yeah. What are our strengths and the other people's weaknesses? What do they not want to happen? Can we make that happen? It was like they didn't think of that at all. And they let Messi dictate. I know they didn't let him shoot too much from that sort of area where he wants to shoot, but they let him just kind of just trundle around and kind of find openings and just, you know, control the game. This is the one thing you cannot do against this Argentina team.
9: So in the post-game press conference, some smart journalist just kind of asked the open-ended question of, we'd like your thoughts on the game.
1: Well, I think it was a very close match. I was happy the way we played it. Very close match, like I said, and we had the moment and took it to our advantage, went 1-0 up. I think that's what happens in these kind of matches that are totally, totally even. I think at that point of the match that it was also deserved, not undeserved, that we take our moment and go 1-0 up. Unfortunately and strangely enough, it marked then a complete momentum switch in the game. Argentina played with more risk, played with more rhythm, played with a feeling maybe that they have nothing to lose anymore, which freed them up and hold us back, because we obviously played suddenly with a feeling that we have a lot to lose. So we dropped immediately back into a deep block, which is also not a problem, but we could not. We struggled to stay active in that deep block, and we struggled to defend crosses in the deep block, and we struggled to get physical on the runners into the box. But it was difficult for us. We could not find any duels. We could not find any ball possession anymore. Yeah, couldn't get the momentum back at all, and they took advantage of that and won the game.
9: That is the most give up. I mean, he paints himself into a corner and essentially cops to everything that is now going to be the criticism of him coming out of this game, is allowing Argentina to suddenly feel like they had the ownership of the game in the way that they... I mean... It's so crazy to me, because I'll just take credit for it. A lot of the reason why I really pushed for the idea that I thought England would win this World Cup was because of Tuchel, because Tuchel is a guy that knows how to manage these situations in these types of circumstances. And I just was sitting there watching the game, and the meter that you talked about earlier is crazy. You know, that we have that saying, goals change games. Well, it's not supposed to apply against you when you score the goal.
11: Yeah, and the way it did so acutely.
9: Yes, on the meter, you know, it's all these momentum meters. The instant Gordon scores the goal, the rest of the meter is nothing but Argentina until the end of the game. And I've just never seen something like that before. It was quite crazy.
11: So, you know, I think Lars, you were talking, maybe it was you, Peter. I think it was you, Peter, that... Maybe what England needed was a foreign coach, because he wasn't going to get caught up in all the other issues that they've been had historically, right? The hump they can't get over, because he was just going to go and look at this from a very analytical point of view.
9: Yeah, just was a Tuchel specific thing. The fact that he was German was more ironic than anything else.
11: Because you know what stat stays undefeated now through this World Cup also? That no World Cup champion has ever had a foreign coach. And we will continue with that stat.
9: That's crazy.
11: Going back to World Cup 1.
12: I'm not sure England lost the game because of Tuchel's
11: passport. No, of course not. But it's just a funny stat.
12: It's an interesting thing. What I think is interesting from that clip is that he talks about them dropping back as a thing that just happened. And I'm actually not being flippant here. I think that's interesting, because that suggests that he didn't actually want that. And I think but then the follow-up question, if there are any like vaguely tactically savvy journalists in the room, I think the logical follow-up question to that answer, and I don't know if this was asked, is like, why we're not able to affect this? Like, because there are things you can do to try to push up more. If we're struggling to keep the ball, you can bring on another midfielder to try to keep possession a little bit more. Like, his reaction to the team dropping deeper than it sounds like he wanted them to was to go five at the back, which will not help you. That will make you even deeper. You have no outlets now. You have no wingers. You left Bellingham and Kane as a two up front and like a three-man midfield in front of a five. When you then regain possession, you can't hit it wide and hit them on the flanks where they're
9: return possession.
12: You have no out ball anymore, right?
9: All they could do is give the ball back to Argentina as far away from the goals.
12: I can just about accept that Tuchel was on the sideline thinking, damn, I don't want us to be this deep. But his choices then makes that even worse.
11: You know, this is really interesting because Scaloni understands that his players can read the room and lets them do his thing. And Tuchel couldn't do that with his guys, right? He could, I mean...
12: Yeah, he wasn't like... Because, okay, I think the really interesting part, like I said, is that it does sound like he didn't want them to defend like this. But that, for me, puts like an extra spotlight of what changes did you make to try to get them higher up the field? And I do not think going to a back five with no wingers on the field makes any sense.
9: Weird putting Ivan Toney and Marcus Rashford on after you lost the lead and you've got 3 minutes of added time.
12: That's just desperation because you've got to get the ball forward. So that's not really anything. But I'm more interested in how they lost control of the game and why they weren't able to do anything to get it back.
9: That's what I'm saying. And, like putting people like those, like putting options to get the ball forward earlier in the game, even before they lost the lead, to help them retain possession would have been, you would think, the smart thing to do at this point, instead of ceding more and more ground to Argentina, which is all they wanted.
11: Right.
12: So I think it's more the midfield is the problem, that you abandon the midfield a little bit. You take off Gordon, who's an important out ball for you, to bring on Konsa because you want an extra center half. And then eventually Reece James is probably finished because he can't play 90 minutes, so you bring on Dan Byrne for the Alamo defense. But then Nico O'Reilly for Declan Rice is a sub that happens. Like, if you're freaking out because you can't keep the ball and you want to get some kind of control back, like, where's Ibera Eze in this situation? He's a technical player who can keep the ball. Mainu hasn't been involved at all, but like, so probably not an option, but he's a player who can do that. But like, Madueke to run at them. Their defenders are kind of slow and they have cards. Like, have Madueke running at them on the counter. Bukayo Saka, maybe he wasn't fit at all, but like, he's someone who can play on the ball a little bit. Like, it's like he has identified the problem. Oops, we're getting too deep, but he's not doing anything that's going to fix that.
9: Yeah.
11: Where do you guys now sit with his roster choice for this World Cup, now that it's all said and done?
9: Yeah, meanings the players he left out?
11: Well, the players, his decisions on the 26-man roster.
9: I don't think the problem was the players he was missing today. It was the players he chose to utilize in this particular game and the manner he chose to use them.
12: I would be inclined to agree with that.
11: Yeah, but is he going to get heat for...
12: Yeah, of course.
9: Oh,
12: but
9: sure.
12: That's the England manager. Like, if you don't win the World Cup, everything you've done is wrong.
9: Yeah, he's already being asked if he's going to be still the manager, and he's like, I got a game left, to be honest with you guys. I don't know. I'm supposed to be here through the Euros, and I would love to do that, but we'll see what happens. I don't know. Lars, do you think he keeps his gig?
12: It's so strange because I don't understand why they gave him a new contract. It was so odd. They hired him, a manager who has a well-earned reputation. I mean, he won the Champions League with Chelsea. Like, he's a good coach. He's done good things before, but he has a history of falling out with people and not staying anywhere for a long time. So they hired him for a short, sharp stint, you know, take us to the World Cup, try to win the World Cup. I thought that was smart. But then in February this year, suddenly they extend his contract after the Euros. So I was like, hang on, why?
11: That was weird.
12: Why would you do that? Because unless he wins the World Cup, a lot of people are going to want him gone. And I think when they go out in such a way that is going to be pinned by a lot of people on him, I think that's tricky.
9: Yeah.
12: So I'd be very surprised if he stays. Like, the early indications are that they want to keep him. That's what's being briefed right now, but I'm not convinced.
11: Hey, are we going to do a segment on and preview the third place game between England and France?
9: How about we do that on Saturday?
11: No, I'm kidding.
9: Oh,
12: no, we should, because we haven't
11: it was a joke.
12: In my sort of enthusiasm for throwing in like joke World Cup songs, I completely neglected to make us play the Dictator Mbappe song.
11: Oh,
12: we have to play that while we
9: play
12: still
9: that
12: have
9: on Saturday before the game.
11: Hey, it'll be England and France playing in the U.S. on the 250th anniversary of the U.S. to see which country is third?
2: Very good. Very, very good.
9: Wonderful. Well,
2: so you guys are supporting France then, I guess, historically speaking. That'll be...
11: Yeah, I am.
9: I'm just hoping it's not the last time we see Kane and his Skechers for England. Okay. Anyway, we'll take a break.
2: I'm wearing Skechers
9: back
2: right now.
9: Let's take a peek.
2: Are we calling this the General Lafayette Derby?
9: At the unbelievable reality of Spain and Argentina, two teams that failed to beat Cape Verde in 90 minutes. Next on World Cup Kick Around.
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24: Not all screen time is created equal, and a new study out of Sweden is helping us understand this even better. So researchers followed more than 20,000 people over nearly two decades and determined that passive screen time, like sitting on the couch and watching television, raised someone's risk of dementia. But if they did something active, like reading, puzzles, or interacting with other people, this same group of people saw their risk of dementia drop. Just like you got to put the work in to keep your body in shape as you age, you basically have to do the same thing with your brain. A couple things I have found to help: working to learn something new every day, whatever it might be, challenging yourself in some way every day, and really importantly, staying socially active. Some days that means meeting friends in person. Other days, maybe an email, a text, or a phone call. Just stay engaged. I'm Dr. Sanjay Gupta, helping you live a better life.

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15: 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It is not coming home once again as England falls to Argentina this afternoon in Atlanta in the semifinals, 2-1. Argentina with another late takeover. English captain Harry Kane after the game. At least I think he's the captain.
16: You're 10, 15 minutes away from reaching a final. Been a tough tournament, a lot of tough games. Had to show a lot of resilience. Yeah, of course it's a missed opportunity. We've been close before in Euros, in World Cups now. So I spoke before the game about knocking on the door. We're knocking on the door. We just need to find that missing piece to get through it.
15: Cowboys wide receiver George Pickens will officially be playing on the franchise tag next season as the deadline passed today to come to terms to a contract extension. Pickens signed his franchise tag tender back in April, leaving the door open for negotiations, but the move was expected regardless. Pickens will still earn $27 million this season. And the NHL, which will begin playing an 84-game regular season next year, announced opening night for next season, which will be September 29th, and it released the dates of each team's home opener. Your Dallas Stars will open up the AAC Friday, October 2nd, as they host the St.

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2: You know what this is, Peter?
3: Pretty music.
2: It's tango.
4: I knew it was a tango. Lars, I just didn't know which specific tango.
3: Oh. Do you tango, Andy?
2: I do not know how to tango, but my...
3: Yeah. You have tango?
4: No, I just kind of thought that was something Andy might...
2: I've been pressured by my... my wife to take lessons with her.
3: I will be honest and say I am surprised to find out that you in fact have never tangoed.
2: Yeah, that's an Argentinian thing. You know.
3: Anybody in my life has tangoed, it would be Andy Swift.
2: You know this is an Argentina thing. It's their dance.
3: I know. Yeah. You are my most international friend.
2: Okay.
3: Even more so than Lars.
2: Sometimes you have to draw the line.
3: Although Lars is approaching. Mm. He's getting closer to you with all of his gallivanting and changing of abodes and things like that.
2: Good for Lars.
3: By the way, the Telegraph is reporting that the FA is backing Tuchel and remaining in position.
2: That's the famous.
5: The Telegraph also. Let me just read one of the 31 dirty tricks here. In the 36 minutes, Lionel Messi wriggles his way around Kane and another England player before Anderson clatters into him to get the first yellow card of the game. That apparently was a dirty trick. I think that's just football happening.
3: Let me also point out, that was one of the most unbelievably messy moments. I mean, the guy is 39 years old. I know exactly what that sequence is because he is getting mugged. He gets away from one or two guys with absolute power and pace and control on the ball. And it's so clear he's getting ready to just make a messy run at goal. Two guys, Elliot Anderson in particular, just absolutely have to take him out just to save it.
2: Yeah.
3: And you're thinking, he's 39.
2: Yeah, I know. Yeah.
3: It's crazy. I mean, if a 29-year-old did that, you'd be marveled at it.
2: Now, I know he is concerned. He's picking his moments. That's 100%. How he's doing it. And he's smart about it.
3: This also leads into the question that I have is maybe all of this late game chaos by design? Because Messi saves it and then just goes full pedal to the metal at the end of the game?
2: I think they would rather just win outright.
3: Maybe they love the drama, Andy.
2: No.
3: Maybe they know how to get ratings.
2: By the way, I did get a text for my wife. We tangoed in Argentina. She's like, hey, how did you forget?
5: I knew this is a man who has once tangoed.
2: Sorry.
3: Thank you, Heather.
5: One thing I did enjoy, so... The Athletic has hired a former Premier League referee to talk about refereeing stuff for them. And he explained during the game that Harry Kane is in the referee's ear as usual. He's very bad at it, though. He just asks sarcastic leading questions. It often has the opposite effect because the ref just gets fed up with him.
2: That's Harry.
5: Apparently, Harry Kane is very sarky with the referee and very bad at influencing them.
2: We didn't talk about the referee.
3: Yeah, Elfath, I thought was great.
2: So
3: today.
2: I thought he was really good. I guess the Brits
5: were unhappy, but they're always unhappy. I'm sure there were like individual moments that you can quibble with.
2: Yeah, oh yeah.
5: But I just think actually getting through that game without it just getting completely out of hand is all you can really hope for.
2: You know what was key was those first 5 minutes when it just looked like, okay, this is going to be a war.
5: Yeah.
2: He settled things down rather quickly. I think he handled those 5 minutes well.
3: Yeah, and there was a very early moment in the game, and I can't remember if it was Simeone or if it was Fernandez that pushed over Bellingham with a single-arm shove, like in the first 2 minutes of the game. And Elfath stopped the game and called that player over and was like, look, I'm not having it. And then another foul happened a couple minutes later, and he pointed at that guy, a second Argentine guy, and a third, and he said, we're done with this.
2: That's good man management.
3: Very good.
2: Stu also mentioned that during warm-ups, when they all go, the referees warm up when the two teams warm up. They use the center stripe of the field to warm up in, that he took that time to also go talk to players from both teams individually, just kind of, hey, I'm looking for this, I'm looking for that. We're assuming that's I think that's good man management,
3: it
2: too.
3: It is. Yeah. Yeah.
2: Because he read the room. He knew this game could get
3: He's
2: out of
3: He's not well-loved in MLS circles,
2: no,
3: necessarily.
2: No, but it's a different mentality.
3: It is. It is very different, and I'm very proud of the fact that it was an American crew today that got called up to do this game, and I thought they did a bang-up job.
2: Go CONCACAF.
3: Lars is over there having a good giggle at something. I'm not sure what it is.
5: No, I'm just reading these dirty tricks that are just football.
2: Oh, he's still reading the 31.
5: Oh, my God. I love these guys. They're so funny.
2: Well, you and I will be home, and he'll be in the studio still reading the 31 dirty tricks.
3: So Saturday is the third place game, England, France. It will be, I mean, will both national teams ask if they can call up their U23s?
2: Well, the good thing is that it'll be inside and the air conditioning and the weather
3: and
2: will be great.
3: No.
2: Where's the game?
3: It's in Miami. On a hot summer.
5: Really? What, the runner-up final?
3: It's in Miami.
5: Of course. Why wouldn't you put that indoors? Oh, my God. This organization, man.
3: It is in Miami.
5: It almost like they're bad on purpose.
3: Well, by the way, weather at kickoff is a good thing there's an app for this. The temp is supposed to be 91 with a humidity at 50%. And the wet bulb label is as dangerous.
2: Oh, wow.
5: So even the game that literally no one cares about, they've managed to put in an unnecessarily inconvenient home.
3: So the final is on Sunday, 2 o'clock in the swamp.
2: Mm. What's the, what are you reading there?
3: 84 with a humidity at 31 and wet bulb. Comfortable.
2: Is it going to rain?
3: 9% chance of rain at this moment. We're 3 days away, so it's a little early to get to.
2: Are you going to give us updates on a daily basis?
3: Well, you could just check the weather app that I built for everybody for free.
2: Yeah.
3: No.
5: Just start charging for these things, Peter.
3: I like to give World Cup gifts to the world, Lars.
5: I would have paid 50 cents for your weather app.
3: I just don't want to have to deal with the hassle of something screwing up and then somebody suing me over
5: that's
3: it.
5: True.
2: By the way, if Mbappe plays the third place game and he scores, this counts as World Cup goals.
3: Oh, that's right.
2: So,
3: I didn't think about
2: so it's still Messi versus
3: Kane too.
2: Kane, right?
3: Yeah.
2: Exactly. Had Argentina lost, third place game would have had a significant. I think it would have had significant more attention because it could have been Messi's last World Cup game.
3: Yeah,
2: but it's not the case. So
3: well. But the final could be Messi's last World
2: Cup game. Yes, but it's a final. So
3: I see what you're saying. Yeah. So it is Spain and Argentina. Again, if you had told me at the beginning of the tournament it would be Spain and Argentina, from an emotional standpoint, not knowing what we know, because we've seen the games, the eight games play out for each team, I think I would have been really into the idea of these two teams playing against each other. But the context that we have now, I'm interested in because of this whole thing about Spain being this very controlled, non-chaotic thing versus what we now know is the pure chaos.
2: It's so weird we're calling Argentina a chaos team, right? It is weird.
5: They kind of are,
2: They are. I'm saying, like, if we would have said this, we're going to call them the chaos team, we would have been like, Argentina? But they are.
3: I mean, before these two semifinals took place, I was trying to think of all the different permutations we could get of games, and I don't think anybody thought Spain and Argentina. Yeah. That was probably the least likely result, and of course that's the one we get. But the more I think about this game, the more excited I get for the potential for it to be kind of off the rails.
2: Lars, horseshoe of doom.
5: I think
2: they'll keep the ball.
5: I think so.
2: So now how does Argentina, because Argentina, they need the ball.
5: They do.
2: They don't counterattack well.
5: No.
2: So how does Argentina solve this issue?
5: I think they foul them a lot.
3: Yeah.
2: A first half of this game.
3: I think it's two halves of the first half.
5: Yeah. I think they're going to foul them a bunch and try to stop it from being a coherent football match and then hope there'll be some messy magic.
2: Yeah. Set piece.
5: I do wonder if it could be another one for Giuliano Simeone because he can run a little bit. He's not the best player on their roster, but he can run.
2: And he hasn't run a lot.
5: Yeah, so he should be
2: played.
5: Pretty fresh. Yeah. No, you're right. They're going to have to try to find some kind of counterattacking threat. But I think they're going to have to interrupt the horseshoeing.
2: Yeah.
5: And I think it'll be foul-tastic. I don't think the Spain are as easy to rattle as the English, maybe, but I definitely think this could be a lot of Iberian histrionics.
3: Well, I also think that it's not like Spain is absent in the practice of the dark arts themselves.
5: True.
3: So I do, this is going to be a fascinating conflict of of two. I mean, it's
2: spy versus spy.
5: But I've learned my lesson now in terms of like underrating Argentina. Like what they're doing is maybe not conventionally good, but it's certainly difficult to deal with. The fact that they can always find that extra year.
2: They're narrowing the game to 20-30 minute. Blocks and defining the game in that time.
5: We know that Spain have games where they struggle to score, right? Mm-hmm. So it's not impossible that this is one that they keep at 0-0 or 1-0 or something right towards the end, and then suddenly they push the button and things happen.
3: I also think the other thing that is going to be fun to watch is the thing that Argentina has done so good throughout this tournament is defend collectively and recover and fight in ways that I think they're going to make it a lot harder on Spain to do the horseshoe thing and the possession thing because they're so good at closing space down and making things difficult.
2: Cutting lanes,
3: just that or just, you know, not letting I just think they're going to make it harder. Yes. Harder for Spain to do the thing that they've, like France just let Spain do too much.
2: Yeah.
3: And Argentina, I don't think is going to do
2: the
3: that.
2: The issue though is weather. So that's a little, I think this benefits Spain. I think the weather will benefit Spain.
3: Because Spain has largely just been playing in air conditioning or good temperatures, they haven't acclimatized to this in the same way that maybe.
2: Yeah.
5: Yeah. I do think, like, I would expect Argentina actually to sit quite deep here because what they don't want to do is have to cover big spaces because they don't have that many, like, big, powerful runners. So I think the horseshoe of doom would be present.
3: But what I was going to say is that what is Spain's weakness in this tournament?
5: Putting away their chances, I would say. So that's what I'm thinking. It could be one of those that's 0-0 until late in the game.
2: It's a chronic Spain issue. It's just, they create a lot of chances. They just their hit rate is low. Rodri versus Messi. Yeah, that's going to happen, right?
5: That's the game. So this might be one of those where Messi starts wandering and goes that wide or something.
2: Like
5: instead,
2: today.
5: Because they had to escape the Rodri thing. Because Spain's, I mean, where's the Spain's defensive? I mean, I guess Pedro Porro is a weakness defensively, you'd say. So you'd think someone, Alvarez, down Argentina's left, probably. I mean, Pedro Porro is, it's been fun to see him shine in an attacking setting, but he's not the best one-on-one defender. He can be a little sleepy, as Tottenham fans will know. So maybe down the left flank is somewhere Argentina's going to have to try to find something.
3: It's going to be great. It is Sunday at 2 o'clock, and we'll spend a lot more time previewing that game on Saturday. And we also have a preview show on Sunday before the game, a pregame show starting at noon on Sunday. The game kicks off at 2, and then we have a postgame after the final whenever it's done on Sunday evening. I do want to just real quickly put in a comment that the only thing I wish England had won for, we could have spent more time talking about how awesome Jed Spence tackle was in the box.
5: That was cool.
3: That was the best tackle of the tournament.
2: Yeah, that was the highlight of that game in a way.
3: It was such a good recovery and tackle.
2: Yeah.
3: Absolutely wiped him out. Yeah. Very good.
2: Stunning.
3: Good stuff. Okay, what else?
2: All right. Nope. I guess that's it.
3: Oh,
2: yeah.
3: That's right.
2: Thanks, Jay.
3: Sorry, Jay and Andy. It's time for the answer to Andy's nightly World Cup question. I think I know the answer to this,
2: you
3: too.
2: You do?
3: By the way.
2: There's two teams that have they're tied for the best goal difference of any World Cup champion at plus 14. They both have 18 goals for and had 4 scored against them. None of them were pre 1970. So. Lars, do you want to start with Peter, or do you want to start first?
5: I want to say the one I think it is.
2: I think you have one.
5: So I think one of them is
3: Germany
5: 2014, because I think that Brazil game will juice
2: the
5: numbers.
2: 7-1, right?
3: Right.
2: Yes, correct.
3: But so that's right?
5: That's
2: yes,
5: one of
2: that
5: them.
2: One, but okay. it's the other one that's really the one that we want here.
3: So, and you said this is before what turn? No.
2: Nothing before 1970. It's all after 70. I'm not looking for like the 58 or 54 Hungary, you know. Tied at 14, plus 14 with Germany 2014.
5: It makes sense for it to be in the modern era, post 32 teams, because it would have been difficult to get to that many goals in the previous format.
2: Mm.
3: Is it Spain in 10?
2: Are you Are you asking, saying...
5: Okay, is that your suggestion?
2: Is that your answer?
3: That's my final answer.
5: I don't think so.
2: No,
5: so
2: they were one of the worst goal differences ever.
5: They didn't score.
3: I was running with the whole team that played today.
2: That's one of the worst answers.
5: I don't know. Can
3: jerk
5: I
3: about
5: just
3: it.
5: Just before you say the answer... Can I throw out just as a guess?
3: No, you got to give your final answer.
5: No, but that's going to be my final answer. I don't know, but let's just say France 2018.
2: No. Okay. It would be Brazil in 2002. Widely considered probably the best side in modern times to win a World Cup.
5: Okay. Yeah. I got one. I'll take that.
3: Yeah. Suck at this game.
2: So yeah, Lars got one. You got half.
5: You both got half.
3: Not so bad. 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
2: Let's look and see where Spain is. They would be in last. They would have the worst goal difference.
3: You stop it.
2: I'm saying.
3: I thought you were my friend.
5: It's been a long summer.
3: You pointed it out. Thanks.
2: Plus six, worst goal difference of a champion.
3: All right,
2: back to 19.
3: I think it's a good thing that we are not on again until Saturday. Thanks to Dixon for producing. Thank you to Jay for tickers and running the board. Again, we are off until Saturday at 2 o'clock. P1s, we'll talk to you then on The Ticket.
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14: Everyone poops. It's not just the name of a classic potty training book. It's a universal truth. Even though everyone does it, almost no one wants to talk about it. Dr. Tricia Pasricha wants to change that. She's the author of a new book. It's called You've Been Pooping All Wrong. And she says there are three critical P's of pooping. The first is propulsion. Both the voluntary push you exert and the involuntary contractions that happen naturally within your body. Top line, when you feel the need to go, don't hold it. The second P is pliability, which refers to stool softness. The keys to this one are making sure you're drinking enough water and eating enough fiber. And the last P is for pelvic floor. If you can get your knees up above your waist while you're on the toilet, like on a stool or a garbage can or a stack of books even, that can make all the difference. I'm Dr. Sanjay Gupta, helping you live a better life.
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7: 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The Houston Astros are trading starting pitcher Lance McCullers to the Milwaukee Brewers. The veteran is rocking a 2-3 record with a 6.51 ERA. Brewers are picking up $2.5 million of McCullers' almost $7 million salary, and they're sending back outfielder Jaden Fielder. Fielder is the son of Prince Fielder. First round of the Open Championship gets underway from Royal Birkdale tomorrow morning, and Dallas's own Jordan Spieth took last week's Scottish Open off to get himself prepped. Spieth.
21: I feel better than my results have shown. Just a mix of reasons why, but a really good opportunity this week to believe that, trust that. The more difficult the venue requires me to really dial in mentally a little bit more, which I think is going to be a good thing.
7: And World Cup today, the final is set as Argentina pull off the upset over England, scoring two late goals, one in the 85th minute and one in extra time. Lionel Messi finishing the game with two assists. World Cup final is Argentina-Spain Sunday afternoon at 2 from New York, New Jersey. I guess the Meadowlands. That is the Ticket Ticker. I'm Jay King on Sports Radio 96.7 and 1310. 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
7: Hello and good evening, P1 dudes and dudettes. 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I'm your host, Jay King, here to spend the next 2 hours with you, here to kick back, relax, and have some fun here on the greatest radio station in the U.S. So let's go ahead and get you the rundown for tonight. On This Morning with Ryan Baldwin, Kevin Landrum, and Jacob Dedamore, they talk to Texas Rangers play-by-play voice Dave Raymond, review the last World Cup game played at Dallas Stadium, and then look-see on the Cowboys' defense. On the world's most dangerous midday show, Donovan Lewis and Matt McLaren see if the MLB All-Star Game in Philly was worth watching. And then Corby Davidson hops on for a new edition of the Birdhouse. From 1 to 3, over on the Sweet Spot, David Mino and James Westling try to find out what buzzer is as the Rangers are departing Victory Plus for it. And then they see what's living in our heads, and yours, and James Westling's rent-free. And on the Hardline 5.0, Corby Davidson, Bob Sturm, and Dave Lane have live reactions from Argentina versus England from Sidecar Social in Addison. They talk a little bit of Rangers, and then check out the inside of Corby's snake pit. But right now, we start the show off going back to this morning with the invasion and the aforementioned Corby Davidson for an all-new Birdhouse.
0: So I heard you guys talking about Born on the 4th of July, or Matt talking about watching Born on the 4th of July again. Which, again, to restate, I think it came out in 1990, maybe? 89. Okay.
4: 89, yeah.
0: Yeah, I knew I was somewhere in early on in college because I went and saw it, and it moved me very much. And we also found out my freshman year in college that before it was made, or while it was being made, that you mentioned it was shot around the area. There's a lot of it shot on the SMU campus, and there's a couple of bar scenes that were shot on TCU's campus. So we learned that you could be an extra in this movie if you showed up to a certain spot. And, you know, they'd look at you, and they wanted, like, hippie types and all that. And I was like, well, hell, I've kind of got long hair. Maybe I can pull this off. And they wanted young people, college people, because they were depicting some sort of music scene at a bar. And they ended up filming it at this place called The Hop, which is no longer there at TCU. But they also needed you to be there like all day long.
4: Yeah.
0: And it was going to, again, it was going to pay $50. And I was just like, all day long, $50.
4: In college in 89? That's the mother load.
0: Yeah, but it was all day, and I just couldn't justify sitting there all day long.
4: For $50, I would have stayed there all day, skipped all my classes. That was, man, that's two,
0: but
4: 3 weeks.
0: No, you didn't know if you were going to get the money. You had to get the part to get the money. You had to be an extra. You couldn't just show up and get $50.
4: Oh, right, man, I would have taken that chance. Yeah, I'm good.
0: That's okay. A long day.
4: It's so boring,
3: you're
4: too.
3: You're 18.
0: I know, 19
3: years old.
0: I had a job too. Had a job.
4: He was employed.
3: Oh, I didn't. That would have been my job for the day, right there.
0: I had a job. It didn't pay off. But I love that movie, and I was talking about it to like a group of friends, and there was this girl that I was way into, and I was like, hey, you should go see it. And she was like, okay, I'll go see it with you. And so I take her to the movie, and it was like a matinee. We went at like, you know, 2 p.m. or something like that. And we were the only ones in the theater. I'd been talking this movie up like, you know, it was the second coming of Citizen Kane. And we show up there, and we're the only two in the theater. And it was the most awkward, like, 2.5 hours. I don't know. Watching a movie, a Vietnam War movie about a guy.
4: One.
0: Yes, with a girl, it was so weird. And then I think she was just like, this guy's a freaking weirdo.
4: And there is a couple of scenes of full frontal nudity on, he goes down to Mexico, and because no one wants to engage with him, he pays hookers. And there is a scene where a full frontal, full bush, okay, all of it. And there they are.
0: Yeah, it's weird. It was weird. I didn't marry
4: her. Saying, no,
3: I
4: say
3: got
4: that.
3: It.
4: No,
3: I got
4: you're
3: it.
4: Fine. You're
3: it's
4: fine.
3: Okay.
4: Did you make out since you were the only ones in there? Let's see what you've got.
0: No. You make out in a Vietnam War movie about a guy that gets paralyzed?
4: Well, she was bored. If she was bored and didn't enjoy the movie, I would have
3: been all angry in the hospital.
4: Again, you're 18, 19 years old.
0: I know.
4: You can make out anywhere.
3: A scene where they're at the beach, and right when you lean in, it just shows the strippers and all that. You're like, oh, whoops.
0: God. Okay. What, the Seinfeld episode where Elaine got busted by her boss or somebody because she was making out during, or her and Jerry when they were making out during the English Patients.
4: Right. Yeah. Probably because that movie was so boring they had to do something.
2: Tell you.
0: Wait, was it Schindler's List? The argument was the English Patient was a bad movie. I think she got busted making out during Schindler's List, which either way, it's really funny.
2: That is, you sometimes you forget what it was like when you were that age, and it just, the wind would blow, and you were ready to make out with someone.
4: And so you were so horrified, even you had to pump yourself up to even make a move to
2: lean in,
4: hoping.
2: But you're the only one in the theater. Man, that's
4: freak
2: just
4: out.
2: Prime real estate.
0: Yeah, I didn't shoot my shot there.
2: I shot my shot at Soul Man, so we could.
4: Oh, I remember that.
0: The C. Thomas Howell,
4: yes, where he paints himself.
2: Right, right. I did.
4: God. Oh my God, that movie!
2: It's terrible. But hey, I'm in a movie theater and I'm with a girl. So what am I supposed to do?
0: Yeah, that's true. What if we would have had some earth-shattering heat wave throughout the World Cup here in Dallas, where it was 115 degrees for the entire month long? Would that have changed the perception of the event, because we were clearly only remembered by the terrible weather event that the Super Bowl had and the NBA All-Star Games had?
2: That's a really good point. And I don't think so, because it's climate control. If it's outside, maybe it's a different story.
4: Well, and also, 115 degrees, you can drive around and get around everywhere just fine.
2: Right, you're just hot. No, I think you're right. It's not shutting down the city. It's just very inconvenient and not very comfortable.
0: But like all the outdoor watching parties, all the, march to the stadium from all the teams, people would have died.
2: Well, it's not like it was 75 and breezy around here. Still was hot out there.
0: But it also, even yesterday's game, the high was like 88 or 89. Like, it was so mild. Really,
2: yeah, we got pretty lucky, I think. You're right.
0: Yeah, there were people, I said this yesterday on the air, but there were people that went to the game that were posting online talking about how much hotter it is. They thought they were going to, stumble into a cauldron when they came to Dallas for this game. The Spanish people did, but they were like, dude, Madrid and Barcelona, it's hotter there than it is here.
2: It's hot over there also. We were in Spain last year at this time, and Madrid was boiling hot.
0: Yeah. Let's see. From Marlon, have you ever scanned a QR code off your TV? I can't imagine doing that.
4: Yeah, I have many times.
0: I've had to. You have to.
4: Yeah, if you're logging into your account on YouTube TV or something, it's easier to just scan the QR code.
0: Yes.
4: Or what was the one at the Super Bowl a couple of years ago where it was just a QR code, that was it? Remember I think it might have been Coinbase.
2: And I didn't do it. If it's just a QR code and that's it, I'm not that curious to even know what it is. It's probably, I will uncomfortably type in my password and my email account before I scan a QR code. I'm old.
0: Dude, I'm telling you right now, we're getting to the point now with all these scan the codes and double verification and where I'm close to being lost. I'm serious.
2: I do enjoy the double verification. That doesn't bother me. But if you go and park somewhere like downtown and they tell you to scan that code and it takes forever and
4: it just pulls up
2: there. Such a beating.
0: I hate it. And a lot of times When the double verification says go to your email and check your email for a code, half time I don't even get the code. I'm just like, son of a bitch. Yes, what do I do?
4: That's always unfortunate.
0: Are the Rangers circling the drain as we speak with all this streaming crap? No chance they're spending any money with this TV thing so out of sorts. I don't think it changes anything I don't know.
2: Yeah, I don't either.
4: If they had a Dodgers deal, then it would change things, but they don't.
0: Right. Look, for everybody that doesn't know, they are short $110 million from that streaming thing that they had with Bally's.
4: Right.
0: So that went off the books. And then whatever they have now with Victory Plus or whatever, Buzz Brews now.
2: Yeah, I don't think it's Buzz Brews, I'm with you. BZZR.
4: God, that place used to be right down the street.
2: Yeah, just breakfast.
4: That place was awesome. It was avocado towers. Hours. Yes.
0: Yeah, it was yummy.
4: Man.
0: But whatever they're trying to, the $110 million, what is that now? Wait, let's just say Victory Plus. Is it $5 million? Bottom line is, they're short $100 million. Going into built-in money that they had forever and ever. They're short that now. And so, yes, it affects the team.
7: The Invasion returned from 9 a.m. to 1 p.m. tomorrow here on The Ticket with Donovan Lewis and Matt McLaren. And if you want a question of yours on the Birdhouse, next week answer Corby's tweet that he fires off in the morning, I believe around like 9:30, 10-ish. But coming up next here on the Top 10, for number 9, Lando, Deddy, and Baldy talk to Rangers play-by-play man Dave Raymond for his weekly visit.
5: What has been the bigger surprise to you so far as we get ready to start the second half? Is it that the Rangers are in first place or that the Mariners aren't?
6: That's a good question. Because it is, I did anticipate the Mariners would be a whole lot better than they've been, right? They're a 500, sub 500 team, I guess, or a game under.
5: Yeah, a game under.
6: At the break. That's a little surprising, right? Because this was a really good Seattle team last year, and I honestly did think they were due for a step back, but I didn't think this far. And I would say both Seattle and the Toronto Blue Jays remind me of the Rangers in 2024. Both of them had great years last year, almost shockingly good years. Toronto gets basically, right to the very, very edge of a World Series title. Seattle got that close to getting to the World Series that they just knocked off Toronto. And both of them, it was awesome. It was stunning. But now you see, I think, a little bit of reality setting back in again. There were some holes. They weren't perfect. The style of play leaves them a little vulnerable here and there. And so there was a regression, but it's been just really sharp for both, Toronto especially. But the Rangers, I guess I'm not shocked that they have played well enough to be at the top of the division. I think if you run out Jacob deGrom and Nathan Eovaldi, and then when they got Mackenzie Gore, I figured, geez, that's a pretty tough top three. If they can just score, be an average offense, I was saying that last year, if they could just be average offensively, they would have run away with it. And this year, they've been pretty decent offensively. The pitching's actually been more of a disappointment. But I'm not shocked that they're, above 500. I guess that everybody else in the American League's been so bad has been a little surprising. But listen, you are where you are. You just take it and appreciate the fact that it's good enough to have you in first place. And I think they're sitting in a pretty good spot as we head out of the break.
16: We're nearly 100 games in. Rangers 2 games above 500. What is your evaluation of Skip Schumacher through the first half of the season? I know the team's been up and down, and there have been some grumblings online about maybe some tactical decisions. But to have this team 2 games above 500 compared to where they were last year seems like at least a solid B.
6: I've loved him. I thought that he's done a really good job at this point. And mostly for me, I feel like he kind of reads the daily situation really well and makes adjustments and is not stubborn about whether it's his philosophy about how baseball should be played or his philosophy of what he wants his team to look and play like. He just looks at it like, well, this is who I have. This is who we're playing. This is what it's going to take today. And it's always about today. And I love that. There are so many times where managers are really conscious of, let's say, a superstar's ego or whatever. And it's like, well, listen, over the long haul, I got to have this guy happy. And that means batting him in this spot or placing him in this position or just, I've got to tiptoe around this guy all year. And I think Skip's philosophy is, I need to win a ball game today, and either you're going to help me do that or you're not, and it may be that I need you to do this or play over here or whatever. And so anyway, that's how I'm doing it today, and guys have to adjust to that. And to me, I think it's really nice to have a boss. I think it's nice to have somebody who provides leadership and will take the criticisms if there are criticisms afterward. will deflect the praise. He does a great job of that, like all good leaders do. I just think he's really good. And I think, like, at first it might have been jarring to some guys, like, what the hell? This guy's not going to treat me like this, or this guy's not going to understand that I need to bat in this spot. They're just like, after a couple of days, you're like, well, this is how it's going to go. He's the boss. I'll make the adjustments. And I think everybody has. And I love it. They've responded to him. I think the things he values in guys is pretty clear. He loves athleticism. He likes pushing tempo. He likes positive presence and high energy guys in the dugout and on the field. Like, he just wants the approach and the style and everything to be right. Just go play hard. Like, that's all he really requires. And if you can't do that, and if you can't get outside of your own sort of selfish needs and those types of things, then we move on and we find somebody else who can. And I love it. I think it's worked. And we'll see how it works the rest of the way. But I think he's done a really, really good job.
8: We are chatting with the TV voice of the Texas Rangers, Dave Raymond. I do agree with that sentiment. Last year, it felt like at times the lineup would be static but stuck in place, and it seemed like it took a while for them to make changes. It does seem like Skip is definitely more proactive on that front. But with the Rangers in their current position in first place in the West, and based on what their farm system looks like, are you envious at all of Ross Fenstermaker and Chris Young heading towards the trade deadline? And what exactly are you going to do?
6: Yeah, those guys, man. What a tough gig. I do not envy them trying to figure that out, because I will say this. I think the team coming out of the break, it's going to be a tough little run. They've got a really challenging schedule coming up until August 3rd, the trade deadline. And like every team in there is either battling for a spot or dominating a division, whatever the case. So they're going to see some really tough teams. And it's possible, I suppose, that they could come out of the break and struggle enough that you'd have to abort whatever philosophy you had about where this team is or could go. But I feel like the thinking right now is this team's good enough to get in. We have good enough pitching to really make a run, and so we're going to go for it. But to your point, they're just not in a position where they can further mortgage the high-level talent they have in their system to get, let's say, an extra reliever or, you know, a right-handed bat for support off the bench. Like, they're going to have to make small moves in the margins, and I think they're going to have to think about their support for the second half probably coming from within, either promoting guys from your minor league system, making waiver wire claims like they have this year that have been so good, guys like Nicky Lopez and Elias Diaz who have come in and had immediate and huge impacts on this team.
5: Yeah, no doubt.
6: Or just get guys healthy, like get Seager back. If they can get Seager back, well, like, that's a pretty big lift. I mean, he's had basically 200 plate appearances so far. Like, that's just not enough to be as impactful as he should be on this team.
7: Dave can never escape Rangers baseball, even when it's vacation time for him, but that's the definition of a true professional. Take notes, EA. I'm your host, Jay King, and coming up next, when we report back to the top 10, the Hardline felt the intensity of that England-Argentina semifinal matchup. 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
14: If I were to ask you what makes for a good night's sleep, you'd probably say a dark, quiet room, not too many things on your mind. But every night when you go to get some Z's, how often do you really think about the temperature in your bedroom? Temperature may be one of the most underappreciated factors in sleep. 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We often hear about lights and screens and stress, but even modest changes in temperature and airflow can influence both how quickly you fall asleep and how deeply you stay asleep. Most experts will recommend a room temperature of 60 to 67 degrees Fahrenheit. You might also experiment with your sheets and what you actually wear to bed. Play around a bit and see what improves your sleep. You might be delightfully surprised. I'm Dr. Sanjay Gupta, helping you live a better life.
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1: This Friday, join the Hardline with special guest Maddie Beers at Maple Branch Craft Brewery in Fort Worth for the official beer release party of July's P1 six-pack beer, The Bread of Life, Munich Hells. It's got a clean malt character, gentle grain sweetness, light honey, and low hops, so that you can drink a few in this Texas heat. Stop by from 3 to 7 p.m. and have a pint at the tap room or take it to go, again, at Maple Branch Craft Brewery this Friday in Fort Worth. Welcome back and into the Ticket Top 10. I'm your host, Jay King, filling up your eye and ear holes with today's top ticket moments. Coming up in the next segment, James Westling tells the Sweet Spot how he wants AI, no, not Allen Iverson, but computers to help make him rich. But before we get there, let's visit back to this afternoon with the Hardline out at the Sidecar Social in Addison for a live post-game of Argentina taking down England in the World Cup semifinals.
2: This game was a classic. If you want the shorthand, the first half was pretty even and pretty uneventful, and I even joked at halftime that maybe we just go right to penalties now and save ourselves. But then England got a massive goal pretty early in the second half, what, the 55th minute or so, when Anthony Gordon, off a absolutely gorgeous feed from Morgan Rogers, right?
3: The commissioner.
2: And Rogers sends it across, and Gordon kind of doesn't have to do a whole lot, but sort of redirect it.
4: A leaping side foot.
2: Really nice finish, and England has the lead, and, you know, right there, they're in heaven. Like, we are up on Argentina for a right to go to a World Cup final. This is amazing. People are losing their mind, even here, as England seem to have a fair number of fans here, including Dave wearing the shirt.
3: Yeah. Are you bummed right now?
4: I'm a little bummed.
3: Yeah.
4: But I don't really care.
3: Yeah.
4: But
3: you're used to the pain.
4: Yeah. I mean, it's par for the course. But I know you subscribe to the theory of momentum.
2: Absolutely.
4: And they always show, in every match, they show the momentum graphic, you know, kind of the waveform. And it's amazing how dominant England was up to that goal. And then
2: to that water break? Or did it start to change before the water break?
4: I think it started to change before the water break, but from that point to the end of the match, it was all Argentina.
3: I've never seen two teams that were, you know, supposedly evenly matched, maybe England's a little bit better, be so one-sided for 30 minutes.
4: Yeah. I don't know that they actually did just park the bus and try to survive for 30 minutes.
2: Well, remember when we were talking about the substitutes, and the substitutes were all defensive substitutes? That is a posture that at least seems to invite play. And you can do that against Mexico, and everybody's going to say Thomas Tuchel made some really great choices to sort of bring in the bigs and weather a Mexican storm, because Mexico had nothing but short guys trying to win headers
4: on
2: crosses.
4: Well, but you
2: were
4: also down a man. You weren't going to attack.
2: That's true.
4: If they just continued to play their game and actually held the ball at all in the final 30 minutes, and that they're going to get their ass handed to them by the UK press.
2: And that will be the second guess, is why did we turtle and park the bus with a half hour to play, put in our subs like we were down a man at the Azteca, but they have Lionel Messi.
3: Yeah.
2: And they have guys who, if you sit back, that's the thing that Mexico doesn't have. And we talked about this, is like, Mexico doesn't have a special group of players, especially not a world-class player on the ball who can kill you if you bunker down. Like, it's a matter of time. You are playing with fire if you're going to let them not really run a power play, but sort of set up their offense around your goal area, and then you're just going to try to weather it.
4: Well, and it kind of got flipped at the end, because Argentina, instead of just trying to feed Messi at the top of the box, Messi was the one doing the service. Messi was the one who was creating opportunities for others.
2: Yeah, so on the first goal, on the equalizer, Messi attracts the attention and slides it back to Enzo Fernandez, who gets a really clean look from right outside the area. And that's dangerous for a world-class midfielder like Fernandez.
5: Well,
2: and then on the game winner, very similar, where Messi's out wide with service and just a beautiful ball.
3: Oh, my God.
2: That is a fairly easy finish.
3: Both times, though, like you see, and it's a 39-year-old guy, right? 39-year-old human being.
2: You just see his gravity. Sport
3: when everybody is playing at the age of 25 at their elite level, the massive humanity that goes towards him when he has the ball is unbelievable. And yeah, it's for him, it's just an easy, it's the easiest layup ever to pass the ball away into a perfect spot, which he did. It was awesome. So we were on the air for the first goal, and
2: the England goal, was that my live spot? Or
3: I think
2: I was doing the live spot for the England goal, right?
4: Oh, yeah, I think you were.
3: Were you? Okay, yeah, I'm getting them confused. But we definitely have the second goal, the equalizer goal. We were on the air as Argentina had, I swear to God, five legitimate chances to tie the game up. It was post. It was great stop. It was just off the edge of the post.
2: Pickford
3: it was
2: really
3: over the
2: good.
3: Bar. Like, it was everything. With five headers. You know, it was crazy, but this is what happened on the air.
2: Maybe I'm wrong, but I want to say that game was also controversial because it was scheduled to be played at Goodison Park, and I think they moved it to Wembley.
3: Oh! We have the equalizer! Let's go!
2: Enzo Fernandez.
3: What a rocket. Dude.
2: And we're back to square.
3: So,
2: I would not be a very good Univision announcer right there.
3: No.
2: Way too composed for that equalizer.
3: Well,

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3: Sponsor for, I think, a dozen years, probably.
4: Is this a spot?
3: No.
4: Oh.
3: But I'm just letting you know. So, and we've known Guy.
4: Yeah.
3: Who owns it. It's a human being named Guy. We've known Guy for...
4: He isn't just a guy.
3: Right.
4: Right.
3: We've known him forever and ever and ever, and he's a huge P1. And so I'm doing the spot, and it's kind of new copy point, but I have the spot. I have DFW security. It's part of my membrane. Like, I know exactly what I need to say.
5: You know it by heart.
3: I know it by heart.
4: But we're also in stoppage time.
3: We're in stoppage time. There's a lot going on. And again, all hell was breaking loose for Argentina on that end, as they're, again, at 1-1. It's close call after close call. So here I am in the middle of a DFW security live spot. And literally tell the perp to get the hell away. He's being watched. Oh, my God, he hit the post. This is crazy. This is crazy. Woo. But yeah, they can intervene. And, oh my God! Oh my God! Oh my God! Argentina! DFWsecurity.com. They can make everything better. 214-206-3511. 214-206-3511. It's the Beat the Heat special. Let's go, Argentina!
4: Man, what I'm hearing right there is a guy killing it.
3: I mean, just to kind of segue back and forth into super fan and then radio pro.
5: Super profesh.
4: That was so good, dude.
5: I had my headset on, but I was just in awe. I was not able to speak.
3: It was crazy town.
6: Shout out DFW Security. That's getting your money's worth right there. Coming up next on the Top 10, The Sweet Spot with James Westling filling in for Sean Bass. 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
7: James, it's our first day working together. I was telling you about the segment yesterday, and you said, yeah, I've got something that's rent-free, so I want to hear what you got.
8: Yeah, how do you feel about AI?
7: It scares me.
8: Okay.
7: Now, I will admit there's been times using ChatGPT for... like simple answers mm-hmm. or something. I've done that. Creative AI scares me a little bit. Now some of it's a little funny. Like we'll use run sheet pictures where we can put Lando, you know, playing his guitar with whoever under a bridge somewhere.
9: Yeah, yesterday DJ was trying to make one of Bob where the bullpen cart was his nuts.
7: Okay, and it's funny, but it's also scary how good it is. I think I'm the most scared of where it's going just because it's developing so quickly.
8: Yeah.
7: That's what scares me.
8: Well, I'm trying to go all in.
7: Okay.
8: I was very like behind the eight ball when it came to social media and just the importance of it. So I'm trying to be ahead of the game when it comes to AI.
7: Okay.
8: So what you may call like AI slop, I call my AI startup incubator.
7: Okay.
8: It's got a lot of ideas.
7: So like the videos of the house cat on the patio with machine guns shooting, that's what you're all about?
8: I'm just trying to figure out ways to make money from my computer. And like my Twitter timeline, my algorithm has discovered that I will read for hours about a 20-year-old NYU student named Benji who's built 45 apps and one of them makes $30,000 a month right now.
7: Okay.
8: Like, sign me up for that.
7: And this is a real guy. This isn't an AI-generated story. It's a person that's making money off of AI-type apps.
8: You be the judge.
7: Okay. I don't know what any of this is. I don't know how the... Like, with ChatGPT, I have no idea how that...
8: Well, ChatGPT's a problem because there's a lot of mistakes.
7: Okay.
8: I have my preferences when it comes to which model I use. So this is kind of like my off-season, right?

0: Right now, and actually, Cam's a,
1: your AI off season.
0: It's my real life off season. So it's AI season.
1: Okay,
0: where I'm trying to figure out ways, and I'm obsessed with it, and it's living in my head rent free because I know it doesn't need to be there, but it's all I can think about.
1: So
0: right
1: what
0: now.
1: Do you use AI for? Is it like creative type stuff? Because another thing, like if I have a, like I said, I'll use it for a simple question. But I don't want AI to think for me. Like, if I'm saying, okay, what should I have
0: and that's the gray
1: for lunch
0: area?
1: Today? I don't want it to tell me, okay, you should do this and this.
0: There's definitely a line that can be crossed. Like, I found myself asking ChatGPT, like, what's the optimum length for a nap? And I was like, okay, this might be a problem. Like, let's pump the brakes. Just go to sleep, clown.
1: What was the answer? I'm kind of curious. Like,
0: it told me about 20 to 30 minutes. Don't pass the 30 to 35 minute threshold or you're going to wake up very groggy.
1: Okay.
0: Based off your sleep cycle, it either needs to be like 20 minutes or less, or you have to go all in to a full 90 minutes or hour and a half.
1: Mm-hmm.
0: But see, look, now I'm like the nap king because I asked a couple of really good prompts. But all of these like Twitter posts that I see and stuff on Instagram, like it has me convinced I'm one like 30 minute coding session away from being a billionaire.
1: Yeah, maybe get in on the ground level.
2: I had it help me a couple of weeks ago when I was trying to put together scatter shooting.
1: Mm-hmm.
2: I had it like go through all the NHL drafts and tell me how many players were Canadian, how many were in. I had to double check its results, but it was accurate.
1: Okay.
2: Yeah. And that would have taken me obviously a long time to do myself.
0: Totally.
2: But it did it for me in 10 seconds.
1: I mean, that's something that's very helpful.
0: For play-by-play, I use it as a research tool. I use it as a research tool for everything, this show included. Mm-hmm. But like, it'll build my spotting charts for me. Now I've got to kind of walk it through that, but it can search 20 websites in 0.3 seconds that would take me an hour to research one player.
1: Yeah. And I think the biggest rabbit hole I went down on ChatGPT was I was getting lunch one day at a place that had a patio, and there was a bunch of birds outside. And you always will see these big parking lots with tons of birds.
3: Hey, bird!
1: And I took a picture of it. I was like, okay, what kind of bird is this? And it tells me. It's like, oh, these are common grackles. And I was like, okay, why do they migrate to a certain parking lot? And then it just keeps giving you more stuff. And at the end of the answer, it'll be like, oh, you might also want to know about this. Would you like to know, you know, why they choose Dallas?
0: Why do they choose Dallas?
1: You ask me. Sure, keep going. And it's just like an hour later, and I feel like I knew everything.
2: They're just upselling you.
1: Yeah.
0: Yeah,
1: I'm like,
0: exactly.
1: What the heck?
0: Yep. But it's...
1: But it is scary. It scares me.
0: So yesterday, my six-year-old son told me that this weekend he wants to dye his hair, his entire head, like light blue, like sky blue. And I'm trying to tell him, buddy, I think that's a bad idea. Like, that's not going to look good. So I took a picture of him, told ChatGPT to reproduce the image with his hair dyed light blue.
1: Mm-hmm.
0: He looked like a K-pop demon hunter. He was out. So, like, it helped me prove my point that it was not going to look good.
1: There you go. It can be used for good. Let's get to a couple P1s here. Let's start with Lee in Oklahoma City. He says, long-time listener, first-time emailer. I have two drops that live rent-free in my head every day. The first is like space music drop ham plays almost every time an astronaut or space is mentioned. What the hell is that song or drop from? Second, whenever hair is mentioned, the drop of Corby saying Summa. I have no idea what this is from or what he is even saying. Hope you can help. P1 Dallas in Oklahoma City. So let's start with the space music. Are you familiar with either of these? Or have you heard this song before?

0: first time hearing this?
1: I like that you're listening more, so maybe at some point it'll...
2: Oh, no, I'm here for it. Like, okay.
0: I like watching like James the Disclosure Day for the first time.
2: Theme song?
1: This is the Rolling Stones.
3: No, this is old internet. I think Jill brought this onto the station.
0: Man, I'm trying to remember when I first heard this song on the music.
3: I thought it was Gordon for the longest time singing this as Mushmouth.
0: It does sound like Mushmouth. Yeah, I thought it was just some beat he found and when is Mushmouth.
4: That's amazing.
3: I don't know, just astronaut stuff or anytime anybody's Scientologist is brought up, I'll play this.
0: Let's see. And you found this on YouTube, right? Like the original video?
3: Yeah, just type in Space Boogaloo.
0: When was this uploaded? Because I'm trying to... Because it sounds like it's...
1: 13 years ago.
0: 13 years ago? I think I've heard...
1: It's probably earlier than that. Yeah.
2: What is this?
0: It's Space People. It's internet. It's internet people making this. Before we had AI, we had people online just making dumb crap. And Gordo would find it, he would bring it to the air, and then it lives forever.
4: I will say, that's one thing about AI that scares me, is the music industry, because some of that stuff is...
0: It sounds real.
4: Too good.
0: Yeah.
4: Like, I don't like it.
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18: You know, it's funny, when I think back to what the typical American dinner looked like when you and I were kids,
12: There's usually some kind of meat featured at the center of the plate. Vegetables are there, but often thought of as a side dish. More and more, though, we are coming to realize that a plant-based diet, with little or no meat even, is going to be a healthier way to eat for just about everyone. New study out of the University of Hawaii Cancer Center found that eating a high-quality plant-rich diet that includes whole grains, vegetables, and fruits may prevent cognitive impairment even when people start that diet in their late 50s and 60s. Yeah, it's important to make sure you're getting enough protein, fats, complex carbohydrates. Just because you cut out or even cut back on meat, though, is not a license to eat whatever you want. Focus on eating whole, real foods. I'm Dr. Sanjay Gupta, helping you live a better life.
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1: I don't need to hear anything from anybody. 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Just play the game one way. You hit a ball in the gap, run. Boom, coming in hot.
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0: Ticket Ticker is brought to you by Wellborn Garage Doors and Reliant Air Conditioning. It is not coming home once again as England falls to Argentina this afternoon in Atlanta in the semifinals, 2-1. Argentina with another late takeover. English captain Harry Kane after the game.
1: You're 10, 15 minutes away from reaching that final. Been a tough tournament, a lot of tough games. Had to show a lot of resilience. Yeah, of course there's a missed opportunity. We've been close before in Euros, in World Cups now. I spoke before the game about knocking on the door. We're knocking on the door. We just need to find that missing piece to get through it.
0: Cowboys wide receiver George Pickens will officially be playing on the franchise tag next season as the deadline passed today to come to terms on a contract extension. Pickens signed his franchise tag tender back in April, leaving the door open for negotiations, but this move was expected regardless. Pickens will still earn $27 million this season, and the NHL, which will begin playing an 84-game regular season next year, announced opening night for next season, which will be September 29th, and they released the dates of each team's home opener. Your Dallas Stars will open up the AAC Friday, October 2nd, as they host the St. Louis Blues. That is the Ticket Ticker, also brought to you by Maple Branch Craft Brewery. This Friday, join the hardline at Maple Branch Craft Brewery for the official beer release of the P1 six-pack beer, the Bread of Life Munich Helles? I believe it's Helles. The hardline is there Friday, though, at Maple Branch Craft Brewery with special guest Maddie Beers. 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
0: What's up and welcome back. We're live from inside the Ticket Control Room here for another Top 10. We've made it halfway through the week, but not quite halfway through tonight's show. I'm your host, Jay King, and leading us off in this segment, let's travel back to Lando, Baldy, and Deddy in for the Musers this morning, where Cowboys Stadium has hosted its final World Cup game.
3: Look, I didn't expect it to be high-scoring by any stretch, but I gotta admit, man, what happened on that pitch yesterday with Spain's defense against what's maybe been the best offensive side in this World Cup really shocked me.
4: I'm not overly surprised. If you've watched Spain's games, they do a great job, especially not just the defense, but the midfield, of completely blanketing opposing teams. They did a fantastic job of limiting Kylian Mbappe in his chances as well. And France had their opportunities later in the game, too. They were finding ways with more attackers to generate chances. They just didn't finish them. Spain did, especially that first penalty kick. And I have no problem with the penalty kick being given. I don't know if you differ, but just like in hockey, how you were in control of your stick or expected to be in control and you're held responsible, it doesn't matter if you high stick a guy.
0: Yeah.
4: It's kind of the same thing in soccer. If you just turn blind and kick and you kick a guy, it's still a foul.
3: Yeah, that's your fault for not knowing that a guy was coming. You're just paying attention to the ball, and you like you said, he just blindly turned and tried to clear the ball out and kicked. Lamine Yamal. Lord of mercy. Kicked him right in his hip. I didn't see any argument either. It's not like the French like threw their hands up and like, oh, how's that a penalty? No, that was absolutely a penalty.
4: Well, they were arguing that there was a handball prior to the kick in the leg, which
5: it hit his elbow.
3: Yeah, it was against his body.
4: Yeah, the problem is the handball rule is all very subjective, like most other rules in soccer. If you haven't caught on, it's very like below the armpit in some cases, and it differs league to leagues, but I didn't think that was a handball because he was not intentionally trying to play it, and he had his hand or his arm in a natural position. Usually the handball rule, they'll refer to an unnatural arm position for that as well, and in combination of where it hits on the arm. So I can see why France were arguing, but it was clearly a penalty, and then Spain converted the penalty. And then later on, it was a brilliant play from my own Tottenham's own Pedro Porro, a little 1-2 with Dani Olmo in front, but France completely stopped playing.
3: They did.
4: Completely lost track of the run. Didn't think that Pedro Porro would make the run. It's a great 1-2. He's in on goal. scores the goal. And, yeah, that was all Spain needed. The midfield, and they talked about this a little bit on the broadcast. As soon as the Spanish midfield lost the ball, they were instantly pressing, instantly attacking, and a lot of times won the ball back. And you saw that France would press occasionally, but nowhere near the intensity that the Spanish side were.
3: Yeah, I mean, first off, it was a brilliant give and go. It was about as pretty a give and go as you'll see. But you are correct. I was very surprised by it. Almost seemed like France was just resigned to the fact that, okay, you know, Spain's going to really try to smother us. They're going to, you know, really try to hold possession. And, you know, we'll just try to look for our opportunities to counter instead of pressing the action.
6: And credit to Spain, because I've seen, so France ends up playing, this was their seventh game, something like that. I probably saw four of them. Yeah, I know. I did that on purpose. In every game that I watched France play, it just looked like them scoring was inevitable. They were faster than everybody. They connected on passes better. They had Mbappe and Dembele, and they were killing it. Every other game I watched, I just assumed a score from them was coming. And in this game, there was nothing.
4: Well, and part of that, too, is France's run to the semifinals. And no disrespect to any of the previous teams. But they beat Sweden. They beat Paraguay, who did take down Germany. Mm-hmm. But I think Germany would have put up more of a fight. And they beat Morocco. None of those three teams hold a candle to Spain in what they're able to do on the field. And it wasn't like an exciting game to watch overall.
3: Spain games rarely are.
4: Yeah, that's what is. It's an impressive, from like a, if you're a soccer expert or non-casual, it is impressive to watch. But I can definitely see how there would be a lot of people who are just turned off by the game because it wasn't very exciting.
6: Yeah.
4: It was a lot of controlling the ball. It was a lot of Spain smothering France. And there weren't a lot of scoring opportunities, even from France's side.
6: I thought the game really needed that first goal because it was a lot of that to start out. Once the first goal, okay, I was like, all right, let's lock in. France is going to counter. And it just never happened. Let's get into England-Argentina. That's today in Atlanta. Argentina. And you would be the soccer expert here at this moment. But Argentina hasn't really played, what's the right way to say it? They have not played that well, no.
4: No, and what's weird is I would argue they've also had one of the easier routes to the semifinals as well. Mm-hmm. But you wouldn't know that from the scores, right? They struggled against Cape Verde, had to sneak away with that one. They struggled against Egypt and had to sneak away with that one. And then they even struggled against Switzerland, against the 10-man Switzerland, for a large portion of the game, and needed two extra time goals to beat them. So, the one thing that Argentina does have on their side is FIFA, if you're a conspiracy theorist. I don't think that there's as much match-fixing going on as everybody claims, but I think England is the more tested of the two teams.
3: In this tournament, there's no question.
4: Now, you could argue, and I forgot to ask Lars about this yesterday, but we talk about this in other sports here, about the path to the semis or through a tournament making a difference, right? Especially like in the NHL recently where the star's like, oh man, I got to go through Colorado and then I got to go through Minnesota just to get to the Western Conference Finals and maybe I'll meet the Oilers there. I don't know how much that plays into it in soccer. It is still like a physical sport, don't get me wrong, but it's not like the meat grinder of having to go through like multiple 7-game series. So
3: is it maybe just more about the quality of side that you're playing is where the test comes in?
4: Yes, so it may be harder from that point, but I don't know that like England having to go up against Norway is more physically taxing than Argentina having to go up against Switzerland, if that makes sense.
3: Yeah.
4: So this one in Atlanta at 2 o'clock today, I still give the edge to England because of who they've beat, how they've won, but it's the X factor that you can never count out whenever he's on the field. You have to be aware of him at all times. It's Lionel Messi. He is the best player in the world, one of the best players of all time. You could argue the GOAT, but definitely a top three. And if you lose track of him for a second, he will make you pay. He's done it multiple times. this World Cup already. And I think Argentina will need at least a goal from him to get a win against England.
7: I thought Mbappe was going to be the one to do it, man. But if Messi does win himself another World Cup with Argentina, is that officially going to etch his status as the GOAT? 888-787-1310. All right, up next on our top 10 list, while you're calling in, let's take you over to the hard line for an update on our Texas Rangers, where they just make it so hard to watch a team.
8: I'll be honest with you. We're trying to piece things together in the most responsible sort of way to make sure everybody gets the fair shake that they are owed. But this one does require some detective skills, as Evan Grant, I do believe, gets the breaking story credit on this one, that the morning after the All-Star game, the Texas Rangers announce that they are leaving Victory Plus, their streaming provider, to head to a streaming app that may only be a streaming app now because they have the Rangers and somehow will be up and running by Friday's game at Atlanta.
9: Seriously.
10: Yeah, it seems very much like a startup.
9: Like they have the infrastructure to pull this off?
8: I don't believe they do. It is worth noting, very high in Evan's story, that this streaming platform known as Buzzr, B-Z-Z-R.
9: Sounds like a radio station in Cleveland.
8: One of the partners of Buzzr is also a minority owner of the Texas Rangers, by the name of Neil Liebman. Okay?
9: Yep.
8: So,
10: all right.
8: So Neil Liebman, a minority owner in the Rangers, also stakes a great interest in Buzzr. And apparently, things between the Rangers and Victory Plus have gone in such a way that the Rangers have decided to leave mid-season, and that's probably the most unprecedented piece of news in this entire equation, because people change broadcast partners all the time. They don't do it during the All-Star game, and they definitely don't do it the All-Star game right before what we expect to be a pretty significant Major League Baseball work stoppage, in which we do expect Major League Baseball to take a great majority of the entire league and put it under their own umbrella, perhaps with a partner like your Peacock or whoever, or something along those lines that will be the new distributor of local baseball, which...
9: Not named Dodger, Cubs,
8: yeah,
9: Yankees, Red Sox.
8: Which is not doing very well on a national basis.
9: No. Remember, this was a $110 million deal that the Rangers had before everything crashed out. They are now, so take $110 million off the books. Every year. But you can add whatever they're making off whatever they're trying to build here.
10: But evidently, they are not making anything because reportedly Victory Plus is missing payments to their partners. Because that's why,
9: well, again,
10: the Anaheim Ducks have pulled out as well.
8: That's reportedly why the Ducks are out of the game right now. And I think that happened since the Rangers release, is that the Anaheim Ducks, another major Victory Plus partner, also, perhaps simultaneously, is out, and NHL sources tell Sean Shapiro, our buddy, that that the Ducks have had payments that were missed.
10: But at least they're not mid-season.
8: No.
10: So supposedly, if you are one of those, not me, I did it last year and I watched two games. I didn't pay my $100 this year.
8: I got this email this morning.
10: Yeah, so if you are...
9: Did you get it before the announcement or after?
8: I can check for you. Let's take a look at the time of email, 12:08 p.m.
9: So it's after the announcement.
8: After.
10: Yeah, so you got this email, everybody who is a subscriber to the Rangers RSN on Victory Plus. It doesn't affect their cable agreements. They'll still be on cable. But the RSN Rangers Sports Network on Victory Plus, if you paid them your $100 or whatever it was this year.
9: 120.
10: 120. Then
8: 100 if you're a renewal.
10: Then they sent you a link to then download this Buzzer app.
8: That's right.
10: And to get credentials to sign in there, and that your subscription will transfer to the new service.
8: Correct.
10: But you have no idea the quality of this service, and I've heard that it's not even on the Apple TV store.
8: Well, that's, again, one of the many, many complications, and I just want to say here at the outset, we're not here to call balls and strikes and tell you who's in the right and who's in the wrong here, but we are here to say we're familiar with the demographics of the different sports with regards to which sports might be more open to technology advancements and which sports just want their darn ball game on. And perhaps grandson has come over to set up the fire sticks so grandpa can watch his baseball. And this mid-season change is just not going to be well received.
9: Do we have any idea what percentage of Ranger fans are actually were using Victory Plus? Like,
8: because
9: 20%, 30%?
8: There's two major differences between the Stars. Well, three major differences between the Stars and Rangers on Victory Plus. Number one, the Stars, it was kind of their app and their startup, and so I do believe it would be impossible for the Stars to miss payments because, in effect, they're the payees. Like, it's their app.
9: Right.
8: It's their company, to the best of my knowledge. Item number two, the Stars were free and the Rangers were not. And then certainly number three, the fact that this is mid-season versus... number three actually wasn't that. Number three would be that the Rangers are available on your DirecTV or Fubo, much like the Mavericks, right?
9: Yes.
8: Is it Fubo? Did I say that right?
9: I think so, yeah.
8: All these abbreviated, made-up words, I get them mixed up sometime. But there are old school traditional ways where you can still see Mavericks games and Rangers games, whereas if you wanted Stars games in any way, shape, or form, specifically the Razor and Josh broadcasts originated by the team, you had to have Victory Plus. There was no end around that, hey, I've got Dish Network, so I still get those games. So this is... Those are key differences.
9: No, it's huge. Again, I don't know the percentage of people that consume Ranger baseball on the different platforms. And are they looking at this saying it's no big deal?
10: Well, at the end of last season, Evan Grant reported that about 100,000 viewers tuned in on Victory Plus every game, an average of about 100,000 viewers in their five-state territory.
9: Oh, God, that's not a lot in five states. But does that mean that's 100,000 people tuning in? That's not 100,000 people that downloaded and paid for the app.
10: No, that's tuning in per game.
9: Okay. All right. Well,
10: via streaming.
9: They don't care about that. They care about how many people actually signed up and paid the money. That's the number.
7: I know Victory Plus seems like it's failing, but let's go join an app that doesn't have anything on TVs, smart devices like Roku sticks, Amazon Prime. 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We'll get there in about a month or so. That sounds so stupid, dude. Rangers are making such a stupid decision. All streaming sports is so stupid, dude. All this sucks. And of course, they're making all their money too. Don't let them tell you that they're hurting in their pockets or whatever. They're still making money. It's all about their bottom dollar. They just want to make more. So... let's go Buzzer. I'm your host, Jay King, and coming up next here in the Top 10, let's go over to the Invasion, where they tell us if the MLB All-Star Game was worth the watch last night in Philadelphia. next up here on Sports Radio 96.7 and 1310, The Ticket.
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10: he's already absorbed 200 punches.
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7: Good evening. Welcome back in. I'm your Ticket Top 10 host, Jay King, mentally guiding you through this audio maze I've created. Coming up right now, let's take you over to the Invasion, where they watched the MLB All-Star Game last night from Philadelphia, so you didn't have to.
22: Man, did they play up America 250 like crazy last night in Philadelphia.
23: They did.
22: Which is fair, based on it being in Philadelphia. That's why they wanted it in Philadelphia. It is kind of interesting. I turned it on right after, I guess, Jennifer Hudson had just wrapped up, and they were getting into the player introductions of the reserves. And I don't know if I'll ever get too old to just seeing the uniforms like that all on display next to each other is just a really cool visual.
23: You know, it was almost like, well, not almost like, it's like when they had the NFL Pro Bowl. I know the Pro Bowl has always sucked.
22: Yes.
23: But even if they had the uniforms on and their different helmets.
22: Yeah, that was so cool looking.
23: Right, right. Yeah. You know, you could just identify pretty quickly. And yeah, everyone, it didn't even have the 250 anything played up. It was just the road for the American League and the home for the National League. And yeah, I'm with you. I think it's a great look.
22: It is.
23: And even the catcher from the A's, he had his yellow and green chest protector.
22: Which is great.
23: Last night. The aesthetics of it is wonderful when you see it like that. I'm with you. And even because I thought at first, all right, if they have the same uniforms but they have their hats on, maybe that can be the same like the Pro Bowl. But no, you need the whole entire
22: thing. Yeah, the whole uniform is great. And I thought it was funny because the very first player that they introduced, because they did the American League reserves first and then the National League reserves, but the very first player they introduced was from the A's, and I was curious what they would say, and they just said, from the Athletics. And then, because the guy standing next to him was an Oriole from the Baltimore Orioles. Like, oh, man, okay. That's so even Major League Baseball is like,
23: we're not calling them
22: they're
23: Sacramento.
22: Just the A's.
23: Right, right. Can't but wait for them to get to Vegas so right. we can call them the Vegas A's.
22: But that you had that, and man, it's almost so over the top that it's like a bit, and I found it funny, and I think a lot of the players did too, but they booed every single American League player. They booed the crap out of every National League
23: love
22: player.
23: It. I love it.
22: That wasn't a
23: Philadelphia Phillies. I love
22: Braves,
23: it.
22: The Braves, the Mets, their
23: divisional rivals. Yeah, I'm not cheering.
22: My God, I thought that was cracking me up. And then I didn't realize this. Unfortunately, they said it on the broadcast after the player introductions. They introduced some dude from the Detroit Tigers, and the crowd goes nuts. And I'm like, oh, why doesn't he get booed? Then they tell you later he grew up in the Philadelphia area, and it's like the crowd knew that. I thought that was cool.
23: I love it. You can have that thing in Philadelphia every year if you want to. Those Man. Fans, we hate them because they're a direct rival of the Cowboys, and they're annoying, but they lean into the bit.
22: Do they?
23: Hard.
22: I mean,
23: and yeah,
22: I don't
23: like
22: know
23: it.
22: If you'll ever see anything like that. Where, again, you're wanting the National League to win. That's your league. And they booed the crap. It was like, boo, boo. And then here's the Phillies.
23: Yeah, yeah. I don't think I'll ever get past the fact that I'm going to always root for the American League. And we always talk about this being a game for kids. And that's the kid mentality of, okay, my team is in the American League. I'm rooting for them. And I'll never get past that. It's always about the American League needing to win that game. Or even if I'm not paying a lot of attention to it, and I have to check to see if the American League won. Oh, okay, all right. We're the dominant league, and the Rangers are in the dominant league. That's all I care about.
22: Man, I don't know. At first, I thought it was just my TV, because when the game started, they had the dude pitching was on the interview. Like, they had an interview. I guess I think they probably over-interviewed this time around, but it felt like whenever they were trying to interview the guy, like Justin Verlander, when he was in the dugout, they were interviewing him, and he took the earpiece out at one point because it felt like they were getting some feedback because the audio from the stadium was going through whatever they were using to talk to as well. And it was a weird, almost like wonky reverb, hollow effect, it felt like.
23: I thought the coolest two interviews they had last night were the two managers. I thought that went over really well.
22: Yeah.
23: And then all of a sudden the manager said, well, I have to go work. So
22: right.
23: he had to pull the pitchers. I'll be back, but I have to go do my job.
22: When they had Dylan Cease go in for a minute, that was cracking me up because Dylan Cease was out there. And at first he was like, oh, I'm going to go curveball here. I'm going to go fastball low and away. And then once Smoltz got in on it, he's like, you haven't thrown a curveball yet. And he goes, oh, I'm not feeling that right here. And he goes, I'm going to throw a slider. And then he missed, so he comes back. And he goes, all right, Smoltz, you want a curveball? And so he threw a curve. I was like, oh, that's the engaging kind of fun
23: yes.
22: part of it.
23: Yeah.
22: I thought Harper, the problem is, man, those batters would be up there and strike out in three pitches because Bryce Harper got up there. He's like, man,
23: and
22: this
23: really
22: dude is
23: didn't
22: nasty.
23: Say anything. Right. He got up there and was like, man, this dude is nasty.
22: Yeah.
23: So I'm almost concentrate. And they're trying to talk to him, and he's not saying a word because he doesn't know where the hell these pitches are going. And then, he struck out pretty quickly on that one.
0: Schwarber's second at bat.
22: Yeah, Schwarber was better.
0: He's like, I just hope I do better than I did the first time.
22: Right.
0: And then he grounds out, and you see him running down the base path, and his head's just head down. He's like, this is
22: Bobby Witt was good, Bobby Witt Jr., because they had him and the guys in the field. I mean, it is cool to get the perspective of the batter, but man, they're trying to focus on that, and even the pitchers to a certain degree. But Bobby Witt Jr. can talk to you a little bit, and he talked about the advice he'd give to kids and how much he loves playing the game and all that
23: PCA
22: type of thing.
23: PCA was kind of the same way when they had him when he was in the field.
22: I thought those were cool.
23: But those are added features of an all-star game that you definitely need, because if you didn't have those, the game overall was a snoozer.
22: Well, the American League struck out 15 times and didn't get a hit until...
0: You mean National League?
22: National League, sorry, yeah. The National League struck out 15 times. I was about to say, well, how's that right? Because Juan Soto plays for the Mets. But yes, he got the hit that broke up what was a combined no-hitter like 5 or 6 innings into the game, and it was just... I noticed this watching the game, and you only got this because it was a national broadcast, and they know they got a lot of eyes. Watching a Rangers game is not like this. The half innings of action were shorter than the commercial breaks. And I don't know that it was particularly close at times. I mean, it was because they were just going through it so fast that if it was a normal game broadcast, I bet that would have been a barely 2 hour game.
23: Yeah, that's one of those, like, you love the new rules because that thing would have been over
22: it was
23: in a snap.
22: Yes, because of all the inaction that was happening. Once you got past the first inning when the American League scored three of their runs and that dude for the Phillies is on the mound, and man, he just didn't have it. And he got ahead in a couple of counts and walked a couple of guys, and he put those guys on base, and then they had that hit that Bellinger had that drove in some runs. I mean, 3-0, all the action in that All-Star game, for the most part, was right there in the top of the first inning, and then the rest of it was just zip, zip, zip, zip, zip.
23: Yep, it was flying by. And then they had I thought it was kind of odd, and then I guess it's the meaning behind what they were doing, because they've done this, I don't know how many years in a row, and it's the Stand Up for Cancer when they have whatever half inning it is, and everyone will have a name of someone that they're standing up for or whatever, and they had Boys to Men come out, and they are from Philly. That's great. But then they sung the Jackson 5 song, I'll Be There,
22: I thought
23: they sounded awful.
22: I did too, okay.
23: Terrible.
22: I thought
0: they were really
22: thing.
0: Into it.
22: Man, that guy was horrible. I was like, oh, no. Boys to Men has lost it.
23: Man, and I just saw him in concert.
22: I was like,
23: with New Edition and Toni Braxton, and they were fine. They were great.
22: Sing one of your songs. Whew. Yeah, I thought the same thing.
23: I was like, what are we doing here?
7: That game was low-key, kind of like a Rangers game. A team scored in the top of the first inning, and then no one did anything for the entire rest of the game. Just like the Rangers. I'm Jay King, and don't go away just yet, because leading the top 10 off when we come back, the trio of Lando, Deddy, and Baldy talk Cowboys defense after they were hyping up the offense yesterday. 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
32: We talk a lot here about ultra-processed foods and the many ways in which they can negatively impact your health. They've been linked to weight gain, obesity, type 2 diabetes, cardiovascular disease, even cancer. And now a new study out of UCSF found that high ultra-processed food intake was associated with something called intramuscular fat, which is exactly what it sounds like. That's fat inside your muscles, which can cause them to become weaker. Now, in this particular study, the researchers noticed more wear and tear and pain in people's knees because of weakened thigh muscles. Cutting back on ultra-processed foods isn't easy. The CDC estimates at least half the calories in our diet come from ultra-processed foods. But if you're looking to eat cleaner, cutting out sugar-sweetened beverages, that may be the best number one thing you can do to try and get started. I'm Dr. Sanjay Gupta, helping you live a better life.
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7: 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I'm Jay King, here on the air for just a few more minutes, less than 30, I'd say, but up online on theticket.com and our Top 10 podcast page. Catch up and listen freely without any restrictions. Coming up right now, we have Lando, Deddy, and Baldy as they move over to the other side of the ball from yesterday and look-see on the Cowboys' defense.
4: Everybody's been focusing on the defense, and for good reason, because the defense was, quite frankly, just one of the worst we've ever seen, especially for this franchise. And that is despite the addition of Quinnen Williams in the middle of the season. He did provide some stability. There were some positives to take away from, I would say, the end of the season. But for large portions of it, especially starting pre-week one, when you have the Micah Parsons trade, it was clear that this was not going anywhere. They looked out of sorts. It did not look like Matt Eberflus had any clue what he was doing, how to convey his message to the rest of the defense. And yet we enter 2026 with just as many questions, I think, on the defensive side of the ball, at least heading into training camp. We know nothing really about Christian Parker unless you are diving into Eagles secondary tape. We've heard good things about him from Shoddy, from Steven, from the players. A lot of people like him. We have yet to see anything about his defense and how it relates to the Cowboys, and we won't until August 15th when we see the first preseason game against the Seahawks. We'll hear all the stuff from training camp. I'm sure Dak will say how frustrating it is to go against this defense, and we heard a lot of this same stuff last year, so I don't put any emphasis on that. But that is, in my opinion, the biggest question for the defense this year is how Christian Parker puts together his scheme, how he teaches his scheme, and how the players reflect it on the field.
8: Yeah, and some people look at the Vic Fangio defenses because that's kind of where he comes out of, and they're trying to take some things from that when they think about and try to project what Parker's defense is going to look like. But Christian Parker has also been very open about, look, yeah, there are some influences there, but this is not a Vic Fangio defense. It's my defense.
9: Yeah, he's a big question. Don't get me wrong. We don't know what to expect. But you could have the best defensive coordinator in the world, but running the roster out there that they had last year, it's really hard to say that they would be any good at all. So what I'm looking forward to is 17 players. 17 players on the defensive side of the ball alone will enter camp for the Dallas Cowboys as either free agent acquisitions, trade acquisitions, or this year's draft picks. You have completely put in a new group of players, and one of them is named Kalem Downs. And I think they made... We were talking about the Rangers having to do moves on the margins, kind of the way the Mavericks have been doing.
8: Mm-hmm.
9: I haven't seen it on the field yet, obviously, but I think the Cowboys have made some moves on the margins on the defensive side that make your defense better. I mean... The acquisition of D. Winters, the linebacker from San Francisco, I think is an underrated move of this offseason. Add in Rashawn Gary. The cornerback, Kobe Durant, was a good move.
8: That's a big one for me.
9: I think the defense was so bad that you had to... You didn't necessarily overhaul it. Your big names are still there, but you have upgraded at pretty much every position.
4: Well, we say that, but there's a lot of revisionist history because I remember a lot of people were pretty high on the Kenneth Murray pickup last year. Just as a guy, he's like, okay, this is a veteran who can just go ahead and plug and play.
9: Sure.
4: And so, not to say that D. Winters was ever the same level as Kenneth Murray in terms of his overall career, but just adding name D. Winters does not necessarily mean that he is going to be able to actually be a strong part sure. of this defense.
9: Sure, but I feel like the theme of last offseason when it came to signing players was, let's just sign as many as we can, even, you know, as cheap as we can. Whereas this year, it's not like they busted the bank, although there were reports they did try, apparently, with a couple of guys, big-name guys. But I think the talent that they've acquired in the offseason on the defensive side is better than what they acquired last year. And to your point you just made, guess who's not on the roster this year?
4: Kenneth Murray.
9: Okay.
8: Well, they really did last year take an approach of more of a quantity as opposed to quality.
9: Right.
8: They really were just throwing bodies at the problem because of the bad defense the year prior before Eberflus got here and, you know, the last year under Mike McCarthy. So, you know, this year, while they did also throw a decent number of bodies at this, I think they have gone out of their way to try and upgrade the quality of the player they have brought in. Rashawn Gary in the trade is one of them. Bringing in Jalen Thompson from Arizona is another. You mentioned the Kobe Durant signing. I think that is also a very underrated signing. And I think, you know, what they've done so far, we're going to see with the draft picks. I think Malachi Lawrence could be, and Jake Sean Barham both could be guys who we say by the end of the year, Cowboys may have gotten a steal in a couple of those guys.
4: And so yesterday, Lando, I issued the challenge that I think I had more questions about this team than any other Cowboys team, at least headed into training camp.
9: Right.
4: And you said, well, what about compared to last year? And so I was trying to go back and look at some of the major questions for training camp headed in, as you know, and pick apart some of my own that I had. This was a year ago, so help me out if there were any others. But I'm talking like, I don't mean like individual questions like, oh, is this person going to start at left tackle versus this person? But the big picture questions that were headed into training camp last year. So for the offense last year, I thought the big questions were Schottenheimer's first year and how is he going to run the offense and how does it look with Clayton Adams? That was the major question. I think that was the number one question for the offense headed in, with the backup question to that being the running back position, because you had Javonte Williams, who seemed like he was going to be maybe the guy, but it didn't seem like there was a clear answer, and they may go with committee again, yeah. But Williams ended up stealing the show. And this is, again, headed into training camp, not week one, because we knew a lot more than headed into week one than we did into training camp. And this year for the offense, I still think the big question is Brian

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3: Fluce.
4: Mm-hmm.
3: And this is your third defensive, or at that point it was what, fourth in 4 years? Something like that for Eberflus, for defensive coordinators. And then this year, I still think you have Christian Parker is the biggest question, but that's the defensive coordinator one. And then Caleb Downs, what does he do? Because it sounds like he's going to be the cornerstone of a defense from his rookie year. So I will grant you that it's probably not more questions. It's probably not the most. But I don't feel like I have more answers headed into this year, if that makes sense. On either side of the ball.
4: The Cowboys' defense legit could not be any worse, even if they did try than last year. There's no way, dude. No one could be that ass. I'm really not expecting like Seahawks level improvement for the defense this year, but anything has to be an improvement and take them up like 5, 6, 7, 8 spots in the defensive rankings. They were so bad. I'm Jay King, and coming up next on the Top 10, the sweet spot, see how the Texas Rangers have abruptly decided to leave Victory Plus for seemingly greener pastures.
5: So I get on Twitter this morning, and I see Ranger Sports Network tweets out that the Rangers announced BZZR, or Buzzer, not to be confused with Brazzers, is going to be the new home of the Texas Rangers. That would be very weird if they were.
6: It's like one stop, though.
5: I mean, would fans be more happy if they were moving to Brazzers?
7: Probably wouldn't keep my attention if they're down 5-0 in the first inning.
6: I guess I can find something else.
5: Well, but yeah, this is it's a new streaming platform that I had never heard about until this morning. And I see it's BZZR, and like we were saying pre-show, it feels like all of these new networks are like four random letters, like DAZN is one, or DAZN, whatever, however they pronounce it now.
8: Still don't know
5: how
8: to say it.
5: It's one of those two.
8: Know what it is, don't actually know what they carry,
5: yeah.
8: But the acronym is as far as it goes.
5: So they're moving from Victory Plus, effective immediately. So their first game, when they come back from the All-Star break, Friday, will be on this new BZZR app. And as you can tell, people are not really cool about this right now. And I understand. Now the deal with it is, if you're already subscribed to Victory Plus, if you're paying for the subscription, it carries over. Mm-hmm. So all you're going to need is to download the app, which is, it's still kind of a pain in the ass to go through all of this. And for me personally, it doesn't affect me because I still have cable for the home games. I'm watching them up here with Sean on TV, so it doesn't affect me personally, but I do understand that it just feels like every season it's something new. It's something you have to download, which it's, for now it's this, and hopefully it stays. You know, I just want continuity with my teams, and I don't want to have to like download or pay for something else, but If you do have Victory Plus, it will transfer over. You just have to download the app and put in your information and get all of this. But mm-hmm. I understand why people are not too happy about this.
8: Totally. I mean, I get why fans might be frustrated with the inconvenience of switching over. But at the same time, I'm trying to look at this as a glass half full mentality and why this could be a good look or a good thing for the Rangers. You know, number one, they moved abruptly because they moved first and mm-hmm. not last. When it comes to a lot of other teams in the league that are still with partners that, for one reason or another, they don't seem to be satisfied with. And if the Rangers saw those same warning signs and the alternative is like a mid-season blackout crisis, this is much better. And then yeah. The other thing I would look at is there's no cost. There should be hopefully minimal disruption for the fans. Like a free transfer, same price. That's the narrative. That's the story for the

0: Rangers versus having streamer problems. And like when you look at the Yankees and their fans, you know, they were very disgruntled by the fact that like they had to pay for a separate sports app just to get their regular Yes Network coverage. And the Rangers, because of this move, you know, they've avoided that mess entirely, at least as of now.
1: And as far as the app goes, the BZZR app, it's available on the App Store right now. It looks like it's on Google Chromecast. And it's saying that it'll be available on the Amazon Fire Stick shortly, which that's pretty vague. That could be by Friday. That could be by the end of the season. We don't really know. I see it's on Apple TV right now. Roku, they say it's coming in August. So it is a pain that it's not fully there yet. I'm not sure if it's on Samsung Smart TV, which if I were to guess, I would say it's not there yet because they're pretty late to get a lot of apps. So if you were watching Ranger games on, say you have a Samsung TV or you have a Fire Stick and you were ready to watch the game on the road Friday and then you have to get a new app and it's not there for you yet, like it's just another one of those things where we're finally getting used to something and then you have to restart all over again. In baseball, like to the point of the people that are upset, I don't think this isn't a get off my lawn old person thing. I think it's really everybody. But baseball does have an older audience. Like if you're talking about the major sports of football, basketball, heck, even NHL and baseball, the older people are watching baseball and they don't want to sign up for a lot of apps.
0: Right.
1: So it's understandable that, you know, if you're 25, right out of college, you love the Rangers, you have no problem. If you signed up for Victory Plus already, all right, easy. Go get the new app. But somebody that's 70,
0: totally,
1: that's watched like every Ranger game forever on TV, on bunny ears, this is it could be confusing.
0: Yeah.
1: Like I think Norm would not like this at all.
0: I can assure you he would not. And for that demographic, yeah, it's super annoying. But also I would say that's how we consume media in today's world. Everything is consumed via an app, a smart TV, on your phone, on your iPad, whatever your streaming preference may be. And I was really like pretty uninformed on how the Rangers and their kind of local media package compares to the rest of the league. So I did some digging and I didn't realize that like 15 teams in Major League Baseball are now produced by the league directly.
1: Mm-hmm.
0: And those franchises, basically that new revenue model brings in like half of what an in-house like Rangers Sports Network brings to the table. The Dodgers make a killing from their NBC Sports Bay Area. Oh, I'm sorry, that's the Giants. The Dodgers are Sportsnet LA. The Yankees with the Yes Network. There's potential for big revenue if you own the network, but at the same time, it can be really clunky for fans. So I see both sides, mm-hmm, essentially.
1: And to the just the whole demographic point of this kind of leads into our other topic that Norm and I were talking about yesterday, just the popularity of the sport, where I think the game itself is in a really good spot when you look at the talent in the league right now. You've got a ton of dudes that are 25 years old and younger that are, you know, supreme athletes. You've got Shohei Ohtani doing things that we've never seen anybody do before. You've got dudes like Bobby Witt Jr. who look like they could play receiver in the NFL and also hit 30 home runs a year. It's just I think a lot of it is how the sport is marketed. I think a lot of it is the looming work stoppage next year. I don't think they do a good job of putting their athletes out there like a lot of other sports do. And they're never going to be able to compete with the NFL. I'm not saying that baseball is ever going to be the most popular sport in America again. It's not going to be. But I do think the game is at the point right now, I think it's as entertaining as it's been in a long time. And I think the rule changes have a lot to do with that. The pitch clock has sped games up. So if you're taking your kids to a weeknight home game, you can be there for a 7:05 first pitch, and the game is most likely over by about 9:50 at night. Mm-hmm. These games are a little over 2 hours, not many 3-hour games anymore. And
2: I can only take so many apps, man. I have enough fast food ones, don't get me wrong, because those give me deals, but streaming apps, it's getting to be too much. I've already gotten rid of like half of the subscriptions I had last year because I'm not using them. It's just draining money for me to watch maybe one or two shows on each platform for maybe a month or two and then forget about it for like 4 or 5 months. This new style of watching things sucks. I'm Jay King, and up next in tonight's final segment on the Top 10, let's go to the hard line and take a visit inside a Corby snake pit. Next.
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3: 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The Rangers, 1 World Series championship. The Stars have hoisted 1 Stanley Cup. And the Mavericks raised just 1 banner for their NBA title. Meanwhile, The Ticket has won 6 National Marconi Awards, including being the only station in DFW to win the prestigious award for Major Market Station of the Year.
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19: Everyone poops. It's not just the name of a classic potty training book. It's a universal truth. Even though everyone does it, almost no one wants to talk about it. Dr. Tricia Pasricha wants to change that. She's the author of a new book. It's called You've Been Pooping All Wrong. And she says there are 3 critical P's of pooping. The first is propulsion, both the voluntary push you exert and the involuntary contractions that happen naturally within your body. Top line, when you feel the need to go, don't hold it. The second P is pliability, which refers to stool softness. The keys to this one are making sure you're drinking enough water and eating enough fiber. And the last P is for pelvic floor. If you can get your knees up above your waist while you're on the toilet, like on a stool or a garbage can or a stack of books even, that can make all the difference. I'm Dr. Sanjay Gupta, helping you live a better life.
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2: Thank you, Conrad and P1s and all other listeners. For the last time tonight, I'm your host, Jay King, waving that checkered flag to bring you home the final segment of the show. So coming up right meow, I'm going to drop you off with the hard line for story time with the Cobra in the snake pit. Or maybe they're still mad and talking Rangers.
5: So there is a restaurant that we have been to multiple times in the last couple of years, as a matter of fact. We all have dined there together. That has absolutely killed it for a variety of reasons this World Cup run, and that is Terry Black's, the famous barbecue place, the ones in Deep Ellum. And this is the one that we're going to focus on. They have another one in Fort Worth.
15: That's pretty new.
5: The Deep Ellum one?
15: No, the Fort Worth.
5: Oh, yeah, Fort Worth. Yeah, yeah, for sure.
15: They also have Waco, Austin, Lockhart, and Nashville.
5: Yes.
15: Lockhart, obviously, is the original.
5: Right, and Bob did a segment not too terribly long ago on the war
15: that
5: has gone on between the Blacks.
15: The war,
5: yes. Right. So Terry Black's has benefited more than any other restaurant during this run. And during the really, I guess, the heavy-hitting days leading up to, like, July 4th until the knockout round started to happen and things started to spread out and slow down a little bit. Terry Black's over there in Deep Ellum, they didn't have enough meat. They had to borrow meat. So it all became like a perfect storm, and Texas Monthly did a big article on this, which was fascinating, because right when the World Cup was in full swing, a Food Network show called Top 10 named Terry Black's the best beef rib item in the, or I'm sorry, their beef rib was the best barbecue item in the country. So that was on the Food Network.
15: Jeez.
5: So then you had all these people coming in knowing
15: it's pretty spectacular.
5: It is. Knowing that they wanted barbecue or Mexican food. Everybody that comes to town wants barbecue or Mexican food that are coming in from whether it's out of state or out of the country. That's the number one thing, and that's been the case since I was a little kid when I had family come in town. They wanted to have barbecue, and they wanted to have Mexican. So on a normal weekend, this is on Father's Day, and that show had just come out, and we're in the full swing of the World Cup. On a normal weekend, the Deep Ellum Terry Black smokes 90 racks of beef ribs. On June 21st, it smoked 280 racks, so three times the amount. It borrowed a 1,000-gallon offset smoker from the Austin location that they brought that up to cook them all. The other smokers were packed with briskets. Then they had to have reinforcements for those. The Waco location sent up 90 smoked briskets. The Fort Worth location sent over 60. The Dallas location in total served every bit of its 435 briskets that day.
15: Whoa.
5: In a day. So the numbers get crazier. So I guess they also were offering $150 per person skip the line, because as we know, we've been down there to eat.
15: Ooh, fast pass?
5: Yes. The line in Deep Ellum kind of wraps around the corner. Well, I guess the people that were here for the World Cup, when you're already spending thousands and thousands of dollars and you want the ultimate in your barbecue, you're willing to do this. They were selling out of their fast pass. It was $150 per person, skip the line to get a half beef rib, slices of brisket, turkey, a pork rib, link of sausage, sides, and a dessert, and a pit room tour. And they were selling out those things every
15: day. That's not a bad deal.
5: No, it's not. And we've done the pit crew thing, or the pit, not pit crew, but the pit tour,
15: yeah,
5: where you get kind of a mini barbecue lesson, and it is absolutely fascinating. I would assume, and they were also treated to the social media buzz of it all. You had one of the more famous Japanese people on TikTok show up there.
15: Yeah.
5: He posted something.
15: Japanese Bob.
5: That's what it was, yes.
15: His name is Bob.
5: Yes.
15: Indeed, he was at the Dallas semifinal with Jameis Winston. They were hanging out together.
5: That's right.
10: What kind of budget does that guy have?
5: He posted something immediately about Terry Black's. Immediately it gets 4.5 million views or 4.5 million likes or whatever.
10: It's like a Corby tweet.
5: Yeah, it is. It is. So they had the King of Jordan show up there. The King of Jordan famously went to a Mediterranean place.
15: In Richardson,
5: yes.
15: Yeah, it's a Jordanian restaurant. I had a Jordanian P1 reach out to me. I can't remember the name of the place, but it's actually an offshoot of a restaurant that is in Jordan.
5: You're right.
15: Yeah.
5: Right. The numbers are absolutely crazy, though, as far as what they made compared to what they typically make. During the first week of the World Cup, the Dallas location brought in $2 million in sales in a week.
10: Wow.
5: The following week, it made the same amount in 5 days. The previous record was $750,000 in a week. So, again, you're talking about tripling that in a two-week run, both weeks. They had never one time, not one single week, beaten the Austin location, the Dallas location, never. And they beat it. And so they're doing cartwheels over there. And it goes to show...
10: Or they all want a vacation.
5: Well, yeah, that probably...
15: Yeah, they've been working their fingers to the bone.
10: I bet you the staff is really sad the World Cup is ending.
5: I would assume that after yesterday, things, completely normalized. But again, you were welcoming in new fan bases every single, three, four days, maybe even shorter, because they're want to come in a little bit early and experience, the scene and all that. And Terry Black's, by all accounts, was the number one spot recommended to everyone coming in from out of town. And again, we live in a place where we've been to them. There's a million barbecue places.
15: Pecan Lodge, Slow Bone, Cadillac Barbecue.
10: To a point where I don't think there's any sort of consensus on who's the best this or who's the best that, because the more deep you are in the barbecue game, the more you probably don't want to roll with consensus. You're like, no, you got to go here for this, and you got to go here for that. And
15: Goldie's in Fort Worth is always on lists.
5: Yeah, right. As the pitmaster said, he goes, we produce smoked meats at a rate most joints are not capable of on a daily basis.
10: Oh, yeah.
5: But he said he's been there since it opened 7 years ago. He goes, I've never seen anything close to this. We're overwhelmed by it all. And again, probably speaks to we need a vacation. We're so overwhelmed by it all. But you got something there?
15: Well, I was going to tell you the coup de grace, the finale of it all. So you mentioned yesterday we had the semifinal at Dallas Stadium. You know who was there at Terry Black's before the semifinal?
5: No.
15: The Beckhams.
5: Are you serious?
15: Yes. David Beckham called ahead because he said that all of his friends from the UK that had been told him, you've got to go to Terry Black's. So they called ahead. They got a semi-private room to eat in. David Beckham had a cowboy hat. He took pictures in the pit room, met the pit boss, and he ordered a beef rib, sausage, turkey, smoked brisket, and a bunch of sides, and then posted it on his Instagram.
5: Oh, my God, dude.
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19: Not all screen time is created equal, and a new study out of Sweden is helping us understand this even better. So researchers followed more than 20,000 people over nearly two decades and determined that passive screen time, like sitting on the couch and watching television, raised someone's risk of dementia. But if they did something active, like reading, puzzles, or interacting with other people, this same group of people saw their risk of dementia drop. Just like you got to put the work in to keep your body in shape as you age, you basically have to do the same thing with your brain. A couple things I have found to help: working to learn something new every day, whatever it might be, challenging yourself in some way every day, and really importantly, staying socially active. Some days that means meeting friends in person. Other days, maybe an email, a text, or a phone call. Just stay engaged. I'm Dr. Sanjay Gupta, helping you live a better life.
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6: I just keep thinking back to that line from Top Gun where after the first hop, when Jester says to Maverick, "That was some of the best flying I've seen yet," right up until the part where you got killed.
31: That's it.
6: Right? Like, that's 100%. Really, hey, this was some of the best basketball I've seen the Spurs ever play, right up until the part where you lost the game.
31: No, but that's it, right? Look, and your guy, OG, got his nod for the highlight again. I looking at Jack Hughes and wondering, or Yamamoto or somebody else in terms of moments and performances, whatever. But, I mean, think about it. You played that game great, and you got what you wanted until you forgot to box that guy out. And he did it. I mean, all of those things are true. Like, it's again, I cited Seinfeld earlier. I'll do it again here. It's the Costanza. You're not lying if you believe it's true, because you're also trying to convince your GM, your bosses, and everybody that writes for the Fish Wrap and everybody that reads it that you're that close and that your team is that close to putting it all together and bringing home a title. And I think that's what they were doing today. Whereas in Cape Verde, where they celebrate 365 days a year, remember that after 90 minutes, tied with Spain, scoreless, tied with Argentina, 1-1. Cape Verde, really the story that we all should be, is even with a final set. Let them go play the third place game.
6: I mean, this is the equivalent of the Yankees after the, you know, the World Series against the Dodgers saying,
31: yeah,
6: well, you know, we were winning through into the fifth, sixth inning of all the games.
31: That's right.
6: We were the better team all those games. Oh, okay. Like the Yankees didn't even say, Aaron Boone didn't even say that. Well, game one, we were winning. We were winning through the first 8 2/3 innings of the game. Oh, okay. Game five, we were winning through the first six innings. You see what people have on their cars now with the inning and the score of that game. Like, we were doing that. Nobody else does that, but now suddenly it's okay to do that. And I don't know if it's just coaches can't deal with the fact that you blew it and you were the guy in charge of it. And I can't, like there's a circuit in my brain that just, you know, is disconnected from the rest of my body now, or I can't take responsibility for this because I'm going to go crazy. But like, I don't know where this became acceptable for a coach to just shrug their shoulders and say, yeah, well, you know, first 72 minutes,
31: you know,
6: first
31: 72%
6: of the game, we didn't win.
31: I mean, Doc
6: really?
31: Rivers.
6: I mean, how was it?
31: That guy had
6: Rivers
31: another
6: fault?
31: 2 decades of coaching, even though he kept losing 3-1 leads.
6: He did say that, though. He was a guy that did like to talk about his 3-1 leads.
31: He
6: you
31: did.
6: Know, the pesky fourth game.
31: That pesky, I tell you. We got to that, I mean, all bets were off. But, I mean, the guy made a lot of money, coached a lot of teams in a lot of spots. Yes, he does have that one title. But I think it's his fault.
6: I want Tuckle and Kenny Atkinson and Mitch Johnson and Sean Sweeney to do a podcast together. And I want them to call it the Three Quarters Podcast, in which all they do is talk about how great they are. They just talk about the first three quarters of games.
2: okay. that they're doing. And don't talk about the last quarter of a game where they gave it away. Like, I think that's an interesting listen. Hear these guys. You think you're I sound like I got four John Woodens here. Look at all these championships these guys must have won. They're talking about how dominant they were. Did you know the Spurs led every NBA Finals game by 10 points after the first quarter in that sweep over the Knicks? Wait, what happened?
31: Yeah, but think about how they built it up. And then you have the teasers. Like, how did it end? I think we all know. On the next episode.
2: I mean, I want the three quarters podcast, and I want those guys on it. I kind of dig that. Yeah, I think that'd be fun. That'd be a fun listen. How come you guys never talk about the end of games, the most exciting part? No, we don't need to. We just got to talk about the parts that we were great at.
31: All of our game planning and strategy. Once the players are out there, there's really not a whole hell of a lot I can do. They still have to perform. So for me, I mean, the game planning and setting them up for that early success is really where I shine. And as long as we were okay for the first 3 to 5 minutes of the third quarter of games, can't blame me.
2: Hey, I got you to the first three quarters of the game. You guys blew it in the last quarter, man. You absolutely blew it.
31: All that stuff I built, you failed me.
2: That's just so amazing when I see him say, I thought that was our best game. All right, it's the entirety of the game, man. I mean it. Just it's really hard to see coaches take any sort of response. It's like we're in the last couple of months in sports. Like, you've not seen anybody take any responsibility for anything, right? After to go back to when we talked about the United States and Canada in the Olympic final, Canada didn't take any responsibility for. Oh, it was I don't like the overtime. I don't like the way we're doing it. We played better the rest of the game. We dominated possession. We were better. No, we had the best player on the ice in Connor McDavid. But like, this is. Been an epidemic going back to like the beginning of this year. It's like 2026 became the year of good for most of the way is good enough, right? Like I don't bring my car in to get fixed and I go, hey, did you fix the brakes and the oil change and the windshield wipers? Oh yeah, we gave you new windshield wipers and we did the oil change. Oh, that's great. What about the brakes? Oh yeah, no, but I mean, that's enough, right? I mean, that's three quarters of the job right there. No, the brakes are pretty important, man. Like my foot was almost going through to the floor. I'd have to stop like Fred Flintstone. Nah, that's good enough. I gave you you wanted the oil change. You wanted the windshield wipers. That's fine. What are you worried about that for? Look at the reviews we have online, man. These are all we do great jobs for the first three quarters of the way.
31: Yeah, the Meatloaf saying 2 out of 3 ain't bad. But I think really the origin story of this goes back to November 7th, 2000.
2: Okay, wow, that's a long way to go. You're going back almost 26 years.
31: So we can grab Doc Rivers up in there and a bunch of other coaches along the way. The epidemic began when Shaggy released It Wasn't Me.
2: Oh.
31: No responsibility.
2: Yeah.
31: Mistaken identity. Well, like that, hey, you can go back and review it when you dive and you're already out working on a yellow. Mistaken identity. Wasn't me.
2: See, because I'll take you back to a young Jason Smith in 1987.
31: Okay.
2: Where I got some of the best advice of my life. Life advice.
31: I'll never
2: forget this. Always keep your mouth shut. Billy Ackerman, who I worked with in the produce department at Pathmark in Staten Island. Billy was a great dude, man. He looked like James Hetfield when he was 21.
31: Oh, nice.
2: From Metallica. Yeah.
31: He had that lion's mane going and the giant beard.
2: Sweet. Yeah, he was a great dude, man. And, now working at night, there's certain things in the supermarket where like, this food comes in produce, like we eat some of the stuff back, like we'll have some strawberries back in the back room. And like, everybody knows that we're going to do that.
31: Shrinkage.
2: There's just shrinkage, right? Oh, I'm going to have a salmon, have some strawberries, whatever it was. And I'll never forget this. He told me the advice once. He said, listen, he goes, dude, let me tell you, I've been working here for a year. I said, okay. He goes, if you ever get in trouble for something, that you took food you weren't supposed to, or you ate food you weren't supposed to, or you didn't pay for it, whatever. Deny everything. They said, what? He goes, there's no cameras. There's no. Deny everything. And they can't do anything to you unless they catch you with it. If they ask you questions, there could be a case of strawberries right here and your mouth could have all kinds of red strawberry all over it. And the nighttime manager come back and go, are you eating these strawberries back here? If he didn't see you do it, deny everything. It just, it didn't happen. I just sit there and say, no, not me. Nope. Nope, not at all. Yeah, no, no. You have strawberry seeds in your teeth. Nope, not strawberry seeds. No, it's not. No, it's not what it is. That's how it is.
31: I had chia seeds earlier. I appreciate that, good sir.
2: Yeah, I got a chia pet growing out of my mouth. That's what it's going to be. Deny. Don't admit wrongdoing. Whenever something happens you don't like, don't admit it. Well, I didn't like the last 30 minutes of this game if you were Tuckle. So I'm not going to admit to it, right? I didn't like the last few minutes of every NBA Finals game went, so I'm not going to admit to it. Oh, okay. All right, great. I didn't like how overtime went in the gold medal championship game. No, I'm not going to admit it. No, it's fine. Deny everything. And I'm like, okay. I kind of dig that advice. I mean, this advice he gave me almost 40 years ago, and I still remember him saying, I can still hear his voice, deny everything is what he said.
31: I love it.
2: Exit out about a fresca, exit swollen dome. Time to find out what's trending right now in the wide world of sports. From MB Monsi Bolaños, what do you got for us tonight, Monsi?
4: What's up, guys? Let's start with the World Cup. And in case you missed it, Argentina did it again.
5: Messi driving in. Messi crossing back.
4: You heard it all on Fox TV. That's right. Argentina was down but never out. They came back to defeat England 2-1 in the semifinals. They scored their first goal in the 85th minute of the match. Argentina is going to defend their World Cup title on Sunday against Spain in New Jersey. England is going to face France for third place on Saturday. Trained to push past the pain, not athletes, just people trafficked every day right here in the United States, sometimes by someone they trusted. 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In the NFL, the Saints and running back Alvin Kamara have agreed to a restructured contract to keep him in New Orleans. And speaking to Yahoo Sports Daily, Chiefs quarterback Patrick Mahomes, who is recovering from an ACL injury, says that his goal is to be ready for week one and that he's doing everything he can to be ready and not miss their first game of the season against the Denver Broncos. In college football, after last year's chaotic five-way tie at the top of the ACC standings, the conference announced that changes are coming to their tiebreakers. The number one tiebreaker remains head-to-head. When head-to-head matches cannot separate tied teams, the ACC will use the team success ranking provided by SportsSource Analytics as a way to reward the team with the strongest body of work. In the NHL, the Carolina Hurricanes will raise their second Stanley Cup championship banner on September 29 when they host the Florida Panthers to kick off the new season. Jets and center Cole Perfetti have agreed to a new 5-year deal worth $30 million. And in baseball, the Brewers have acquired left-handed pitcher Lance McCullers from the Astros. All right, back to you guys.
2: Thanks a bunch, Monsi. Jason Smith, Mike Harmon, live from the Fox Sports Radio studios. Coming up next, one thing, I'm going to be honest, Mike Harmon, what I tell you?
31: Yeah.
2: I really, really love the fact that members of the media are doing this.
31: Okay.
2: What is it? That's next. Jason and Mike, Fox.
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7: 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We're breaking this down.
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29: The people who are negative about Lamar Jackson, both
8: currently and long term, are media members, are newspaper writers, are talking heads. And the people who are his biggest supporters are current players, former players. Like, man, you don't appreciate how electric this guy is. Well, apparently not, because the NFL 100, a group of his peers, twice now, has voted him right around the 70th best player in football.
9: And they're tripping. And I get it. And you look at it like this. One of the criteria they really try to emphasize, it's current. Coming out of last season, here we go. Who are your players? And so, obviously, we know that that was not his best season last year. And he played, it was weird because even when he played, he wasn't quite as bad as you may think. And I'll give you some of these numbers that are in favor of him. So, when you look at what he was still able to do, even despite being that, he finished last year fourth in passer rating, higher than seven Pro Bowl or Pro Bowl alternates, and the last time he fell this low, it was Rob G just mentioned that. But when you look at his numbers, he was still solid, and I think that's, to me, the indicator of what I'm about to go to. You can put him 72, they did a couple years back. Mm-hmm. You can put him 69 this year. Fact of the matter is, Lamar Jackson, I fully expect to have a bounce back year. You're hearing him about him showing up to OTAs, which he normally doesn't do. He's showing up. They got a new coach. Get there, build that rapport, be the leader of the team, showing up. You got mentioned there as a coach. I think a huge part of that is going to be great, that the defensive side can be better. They tried to get better towards the end of last year, yeah, but it's too late. They lost some games that he balled out in. 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
10: How do you process James Cook, running back, praising the, quote, new energy in the building, close quote, under new Bills head coach Joe Brady? My first thought on this, James Cook did not just throw shade at the old coach, Sean McDermott. He threw an entire solar eclipse, according to our astrology insider, Andrew. When Cook raves about Joe Brady and the, quote, new energy and authenticity, it's NFL speak for the last guy suck the oxygen out of the room. It's the gridiron equivalent of your coworker whispering, that's the vibe. It's so much better now that the old guy's gone. Everyone can exhale. The Bills are not in boot camp anymore.
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15: Fourth quarter, game on the line, down a touchdown. Which quarterback do you want? How much does that change? So Josh Allen, it'll be Patrick Mahomes would be one. I'm going to guess Matthew Stafford two. I'd probably put Jalen Hurts three. Joe Burrow, when he's healthy, he's great. It's just I don't like to have that attached to my quarterback. 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I want him to be healthy. I mean, Dak hasn't done it. Herbert hasn't done it. Drake May went to the Super Bowl. Jared Goff has done it. Caleb Williams is still young. Jalen Hurts, I think, was 17th in the quarterback rankings. I don't think he's a great regular season quarterback, but my sample size with him in the postseason is pretty good.
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7: 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Covino and Rich. The Odd Couple with Rob Parker and Kelvin Washington. 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
4: And as you evangelize and spread it forward, just get the names right.
3: Okay.
4: Content repurpose.
3: Oh, okay. Did I say one of our names wrong?
4: No.
3: Oh, okay, good.
4: Just saying, make sure we, you know, proper accreditation is all.
3: Yeah, yeah, okay. Just making sure.
4: Just want our love.
3: I listened to that John Smith and Mike Harris show. Yeah, right. Yeah, that was it. Yeah, right there.
4: You mean the guy from the Braves?
3: Yeah, the guy.
4: And the guy from Pocahontas?
3: Yeah, sure. That's the Captain John Smith podcast.
4: Captain.
3: That's the Captain John.
4: Captain.
3: Completely different podcast. Totally different podcast.
4: Captain.
3: So we'll get to that big football story coming up in a minute. But look, tonight and really most of today, owned by Lionel Messi and Argentina after their come-from-behind win over England to qualify for the World Cup final Sunday against Spain. Once again, just like the Knicks, proving that no deficit is too much to overcome. Down 1-0, it looks really bad. Well, luckily, enter Thomas Tuchel, England's coach, who decides, oh, I'm going to sub out a lot of my guys and put on a bunch of defensive guys and allow you to have possession for 90% of the rest of the game.
4: What could possibly go wrong? We got them right where we want them.
3: Oh, man. Well, that strategy did not work. As you know by now, Argentina gets the equalizer, and moments later, Messi sets up the game winner, and here is Telemundo's Andres Cantor with the call. Take a breath and take a listen.
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0: ¡Golazo argentino! Asistencia de Leo con la derecha. 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Toro.
1: You know who doesn't like his call most?
2: Who's that?
1: Shatner. Because remember he yelled, "Con!" and it became iconic?
2: Oh, yeah,
1: but
2: yeah.
1: But it's
2: okay.
1: Only like 8 seconds.
2: Yeah.
1: Versus
2: yeah,
1: this. Yeah. How many beers can you chug during a goal call like that?
2: Here's the thing. Not chugging a beer, but I wonder, like, if you gave me a regular size hot dog, could I start the hot dog and finish it before he's done with the goal call? Not the whole call, just the part where he says the first goal to the end of the last goal. Because when he goes into describing the play, that's out of it. Like, could I start and finish a hot dog in that time?
1: You might get through a second.
2: Oh,
1: that was
2: a
1: full
2: one.
1: Minute,
2: wow.
1: Man.
2: Okay. Well, no, but the whole thing wasn't.
1: But
2: I mean,
1: are you going full Chicago dog, or are you just saying a hot dog?
2: Just a regular size hot dog.
1: Because if it's just you versus Joey Chestnut in a hot dog eating contest, I mean, that's there's nothing to that.
2: Nothing special. I mean, not like the hot dogs I like to have, like where I like to have, you know, a hot dog with some cheese on it, a little bit of mustard. No, I just mean your average size hot dog with a bun and mustard. That's it. Could I kill a whole hot dog from the beginning of his first goal until the last L comes out of his mouth?
1: Yeah. No, there's no question.
2: All right. Maybe we'll try that tomorrow night.
1: There you go.
2: There's a lot of stuff I want to try with this tomorrow night. Yeah.
1: I mean, I have a crock pot. We can make it hot dog night, although Tim Conway and Petros will be mad at us.
2: Why? Why is that?
1: Because they have hot dog night. They have a dispute. They had lawyers involved. It got ugly over at camp.
2: Wow. Okay. We can still. I mean, they
1: so
2: don't.
1: So we can't
2: have
1: an official hot dog night, but it can.

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3: Lately used Bo Bichette. We have a really used Francisco Lindor. Maybe we got to wait till the offseason for that. We got starting pitchers like Freddie Peralta. We had all kinds of relievers. We got A.J. Minter. We got guys you need. Mm-hmm. We got Luke Weaver. You want to take Devin Williams? Oh, we got all kinds of guys for you. What do you need? Like, the Mets are going to be the only big sellers, so at least we'll kick things off tomorrow with great trade deadline talk, because they're going to be the one team that will be selling everybody.
4: Now, what I do need to look into and what the market is for the over-under on one very specific category.
3: It's very specific.
4: Very specific. Will the Mets generate more hits than the National League All-Stars did?
3: Ooh, let's see. Three. Well, Sanchez pitched, and he gave up a bunch of runs, and he threw 30 pitches, so he's not pitching tomorrow.
4: No, not yet. Dave Roberts ruined him for the rest of the year, don't you know?
3: Yeah,
4: I already wrote that story for five starts from now. I'll just have to insert some stats that I get from Sports Source, and I'll be ready to do it.
3: No, it's only three hits, and I'm not going to say, of course, they get more than that, because I'm going to say that, and they'll get no hit. So I'm not going to say it. No. Don't need that. Like Lucille Bluth, I don't understand the question. I won't respond to it. No, not going to do it. No,
4: well,
3: find somebody else.
4: The big question here. All right, now I got to dig a little bit deeper. Is the guy that was mad about the All-Star game, is he pitching? Because then you're screwed.
3: Yeah, no, you're absolutely right about that. So tonight, we had three games in the WNBA, right? This is still an all-star story, and it's a great all-star story, and it's a great hot take. And it's good news for everybody that laments the losses of all the great all-star games of years past, right? Like, I feel like every single year with Major League Baseball, it's the same thing. Remember what the all-star game meant.
4: Remember when they ran through catchers?
3: Here's video of Pete Rose running over Ray Fosse from 55 years ago. Okay, that's a lot of time.
4: Would have been funnier if it was Bob Fosse, but okay.
3: No, it would have been Fosse. Fosse. And you do Madonna. Madonna. Michael Kidd. All right, so.
4: See? You never know where it's going to go, people.
3: I pierced the toes. So, today, the WNBA All-Star teams were picked. And it's kind of fun. You have legends game. You have legends coaching the teams. It's a pretty cool thing. As GMs drafted the All-Stars, Teresa Weatherspoon, Cynthia Cooper picked the teams. Pretty awesome, right? Mm-hmm. And the way it went was this way. Paige Beckers was the number one vote getter, so she automatically got assigned to Cynthia Cooper's team. The first pick then for Teresa Weatherspoon, she took Caitlin Clark, and then she took Asia Wilson. It went back, Brianna Stewart, and back and forth. And there's already some smack talk going on here ahead. You know, it's going to be a fun event, but it's bigger than that. The next few years, and I mean by basically as long as Caitlin Clark is in the WNBA, the WNBA is going to have the best all-star game of any sport. Of any sport. Baseball, whatever the hell they wind up doing with the Pro Bowl.
4: Pro Bowl games, man. Come on.
3: Hockey, whatever it is. Like, once in a while, hey, we're going to run USA versus the world. Okay, yeah, that's great. But, you're stunt casting for the All-Star games, right? You're stunt casting for it. You can't get past the fact that, well, the games in all of those leagues are less than competitive. There's less than, I feel like, hey, you got to find a way to motivate people to actually get to the games and play, right? That's been the big thing. But why will the WNBA All-Star Game be the best All-Star Game in the next few years? Two reasons. Number one, we talk about the NBA being a star-studded league. The WNBA is even a bigger star-studded league, whether it's Clark or Wilson, Aaliyah Boston, Kelsey Mitchell, Stewart Beckers, Angel Reese, Marina Mabry. Like, these are all the best players that you hear about and you read about every single day on social media. Whether you see, hey, this is what they did in a game last night. Here's the outfit that so-and-so wore to a game before she dropped 25 and 11, right? Whatever it is, these are the biggest stars, and the WNBA has big stars. They are big stars that people read about and read about people fighting about every single day. Every day, it's a Caitlin

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2: Argentina did it again.
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2: You heard it all on Fox TV. Argentina came back from behind once again to defeat England 2-1 in the semifinals. Argentina will defend their World Cup title on Sunday against Spain in New Jersey. England will face France for third place on Saturday. In the NFL, the Saints and running back Alvin Kamara have agreed to a restructured contract to keep him in New Orleans. And speaking to Yahoo Sports Daily, Chiefs quarterback Patrick Mahomes says that his goal is to be ready for week one and that he's doing everything he can to be ready and not miss their first game of the season against the Broncos. In the NHL, the Hurricanes will raise their second Stanley Cup championship banner on September 29 when they host the Panthers to kick off the season. I'm Monty Bolaños.
4: Roll it, please.
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3: 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And but wait, there's more. You think we're not done? Because OG Art Puffin says, Ben, I know the World Cup's been going on for a month. There's still some dummies out there that don't know where to watch it. Well, there's only a couple games to go now. 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We'll do it live. 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
3: 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It's a big night. We're excited you're here. It's really cool. It's really cool. There's just a little bit of excitement, a little I mentioned it on social media. I mean, it's awesome. Everyone's fired up in the building. I mean, I look in the update desk there. It looks great.
5: Woo!
3: Down the hall, those ugly gray chairs that are horrific. They look good. Lorena brought in pizza.
5: Yeah, I did.
3: We're excited. So it's not going to be your normal show. Normally we have the Who Am I game, the Insta trivia, Maller to the third degree, all that stuff, the Maller. You know, I just put my name on everything because I'm a loser. But we're not going to do all that stuff. We're going to have the Mallorpalooza. It's here. I'll explain everything you need to know. We've got our celebrity judge who's going to join us and help us get through the night. And it's just going to be a lot of fun. And we're going to celebrate you. And I want to thank everyone that signed up. And we look forward to that. And there's still, we'll explain, there's some wild card slots that are available. But our beginning, we're going to have the Maller monologues because it's mandated. And then we'll get into the Mallorpalooza. So our lead this hour, though, before the Mallorpalooza kicks off, the World Cup, believe it or not, I watched. Yeah, I did. It was on Fox. You better watch. In Atlanta, and there was one slot left in the finale. Now, we knew the Spaniards had won. They upset France. And so there was one slot left. And if you didn't see it, perhaps not, it was a 1-0 lead for England. Getting late. And then England realized, wait a minute, we're artists here. We're choke artists. And sure enough, Argentina rallied from a 1-0 deficit to defeat England 2-1 in the World Cup semifinal. They scored twice in the closing minutes. Now, I don't really watch football other than the World Cup. I don't recall this level of choke. It feels like we've seen more choke jobs in this World Cup. Am I exaggerating that, or is this actually a thing? Am I just imagining this? Well, either way, the team from Argentina, couple of goals there in the closing minutes. They get to the second straight World Cup final. Lionel Messi did it again. Now, he didn't score, but he assisted on both of Argentina's goals there, continuing his domination situation.

I saw the dust from his feet. It was so real.

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3: Technically, Bennett, he's all grown up now. He's 18. He's an adult. His sister, though, still a kid. So I'm going to consider this a kid act. They are warming up right now. They're doing some vocal exercises, getting ready for their act, and they will be up next. So look forward to that, our first kid act. And who could possibly follow in the footsteps of Can't Close the Deal, Neil, and especially Andrew, and people loving Inca Terror's line about his comment on Andrew. But our lead this hour, and we'll get back to the Malapus, our lead is from the All-Star Fallout. Several prominent baseball figures voicing concern for the health of the Midsummer Classic, the post-mortem, the autopsy on what happened in Philadelphia the other day. So if you didn't follow along, maybe not. Leading the charge, Buster Olney and several others who said Major League Baseball's All-Star Game is in a fragile state. The baseball scribes and the pundits are arguing that there's a lot of concern within the industry that the future of the All-Star Game is not bright. Despite this being the top All-Star Game in the country, it's not going in a good place. The marquee players aren't interested. A lot of them skipped the game, didn't even bother to attend the All-Star Game. And so there's a growing trend here of the All-Star Game for the players, the biggest name players, they're just unavailable. And a lot of them pitched the final day or two before All-Star break, and they were not able to play. And we had notable absences this year. Some of the biggest stars in baseball, Aaron Judge, Shohei Ohtani, who Mike Tyson apparently thinks is a chick, Paul Skeens, Jacob Mizorowski, and Cam Schlittler, among those that either didn't show up or didn't participate. Now, the baseball big shots are concerned. Panic at the Disco. So that is a good jumping-off point. Let us discuss the question. Is the MLB All-Star Game in the stranger danger zone? So my observations, I've got Micronesia, Genghis Khan, and Letterman's jacket. And I promise you, those things have never been combined together until right here in this moment. We'll mix them all together, and you and I are going to take the plunge. We'll take the plunge. So to answer the question, number one!
1: Number one!
3: Number one! Number one! Number one!
1: Number one.
3: All right. I'm nodding my head yes. I am nodding my head yes. We are directly in the high seas, turbulent waters for the All-Star Game here. The game is not, I don't want to say it's dying. It's a QQ situation. Quiet quitting is what's going on. And it's the same issue that the industrial complex of sport, Big Sporty, has been dealing with. All-Star Games are from a bygone era. And we're in an era now where this thing is a monster, the professional sports, the big-time sports here in this country. So when the All-Star Game began, I'll give you a little history lesson here, back when players earned somewhat reasonable salaries, some of them even had jobs. Baseball players had to have jobs in the offseason. They worked at car dealerships and other things to pay the bills. And this was an important event. It was a highlight for the players. And that was back when the National League and the American League never played each other, just to use baseball as an example. But it was important. The players wanted to promote the game, right? It was a promotional vehicle to grow the sport of baseball. It was very important. You look at it now, and the players, the arrogance of the players, it's like Blockbuster Video, these All-Star games for these guys. You know, everyone remembers Blockbuster Video if you're of a certain age, and nobody's going back. Yeah, there's no Blockbuster Video. You can't go out there on a Friday night, get a thing of popcorn, and see if you can get the top movie that's in the theaters. So with the aristocratic wealth our baseball players have earned, these measly little all-star bonuses are pocket change. It's not worth their time. The players would rather relax in Micronesia. They would rather be there then endure the All-Star Game, which is like a low-intensity senior citizen mall walk, the way that the game's played. And it's a showcase. It's a showcase, though, that's

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0: here trying to find myself. I get behind myself. I need to remind myself. I listen for the playback. I listen for the payback. I say that every Ben Mallet Show listener please just like me. I feel like I'm number one, but yet I'm last in line. God turned the lights out on me, and I try to pass the time. I didn't choose this life, but I called the Ben Mallet Show. Late night one night stands with truck drivers. Better listen on the rest of us on the radio. But one thing I know is I can't see why this damn state is oppressing me. And I'm trying just to get by. I take too many pills to help to ease the pain. I made a couple dollar bills, and I blew it all for my arm and a needle. Everybody knows my name. They sing it way out loud. Danny DeVito, if you want to mess with me, I'll knock every one of your teeth out. Is this the life I chose? To be some bitch on the radio? Late night phone calls to the Ben Mallet Show, and I can't find love. Good night, y'all.
1: All right, Blind Scott. Wow, that was something. Man alive, that was... Okay, how do I start? I guess Scott hung up, but I thought the preparation was really good. I felt like that was therapeutic for Scott. I feel like a lot of what he said was about his life, like he was singing about his existence, and so the uniqueness of it, unexpected. He took that shot at Danny DeVito at the end, a personal beef with Danny DeVito, our trash guy in Boston. The singing wasn't the greatest. I thought it was pretty good. I'm going to give him an eight and a half.
2: Jesus.
1: Jesus is not involved in this.
3: He was in the first act, Coop.
1: Yeah, that was the first. Incaterra, quickly, please. Incaterra, your thoughts.
4: Yeah, that was like a Bob Dylan cry for help. I'm giving that a 3.
1: Wow. Okay, so I went in heavy, you went 3. Lorena.
3: Okay, so I love that he sang from the soul. I love the crescendo when he got really big and boisterous. And I love the octagon sample. You know, we gave a real good, taste of what he does on the air. I got to give him a 7.
1: Okay. All right. Well, be very careful, Coop. You're up next year, Coop. So,
2: I mean, he was a little like off the, like where he was like supposed to start singing. And then like the voice,
3: blind. Give him a break.
2: Or like the voice is not, it's not good. But it got better when he got more like loud and gravelly. I liked the gravelly, harsh vocals more. Yeah. I'm going to give it a 4.
1: Wow. Okay. I guess I went a little too high. Anytime I hear my name in a song parody, I'm comparing him to Elvis. Wow, that's amazing. Or Sinatra or somebody like that. Okay, very good. I believe we'll pause for the cause. Incaterra, hold on a sec right there. The Malapalooza continues. I think we have Dorco the comedian. Is he up next, I believe? Dorco the comedian, yes, we have that ready to go.
3: I doubt he's doing comedy.
1: All right, we'll have Dorco the comedian. Who knows? I think Milkman Mike as well. I don't see him online here, but hopefully we'll get Milkman Mike in here. The Malapalooza 2026 continues. It's all night entertainment. You get it only here on the Ben Maller Show. We'll get to it. Back to it we go, and we'll do it next. However, it is the B Block, and what hour is it right now? Eeny, meeny,
5: number 2.
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9: 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There are some shows you don't want to miss.
1: This is going to be fun.
9: And there are some shows you can't miss.
1: Let's not overreact.
9: This is Covino and Rich.
1: I don't know if people realize this, but this is true. Instead of coming up with more creative ideas and narratives and themes, there's a lot of production companies that are putting out TV shows that are so brainless and thoughtless just to accompany your cell phone. Because that's how people watch, right? We have the attention spans of goldfish nowadays. So they're actually, instead of trying to get more creative, giving you, dumbing it down so that you could watch your phone and the show and not really miss anything.
14: Don't make the plot too good.
1: They're trying to keep it simple. So in a world where we just want simple, we want things to move fast because we get bored so easily, I really think they nailed it yesterday. Because I'm with you, Rich. That's one of my observations. I felt like it was like, it was so quick, but good.
14: It was long, but a home run derby isn't going to be that quick.
1: But it was a pocket of awesome.
14: I loved how they were like, all right, 20 swings. You get 20 swings, narrowed it down.
1: Well, hold on. Then again, I missed the first 20 minutes because I couldn't find it. But I'm telling you, that's how I felt.
15: You're not alone.
14: 1 versus 4, 2 versus 3, final matchup. What I thought was awesome.
1: It was simple, right?
14: Like, they simplified.
15: Dude, this is true. Their ratings increased hugely in the second half hour of the broadcast.
1: because it took
15: a lot of people time to figure out where it was.
1: Oh yes, on Netflix. Yeah.
14: You know, what I also loved about it was how, again, without the timing, it was more pure of a, hey, you get 20 swings. 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
19: If Taha Week was a college quarterback, you have the exact college quarterback that Taha Week would be. 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
23: 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Herbert hasn't done it. Drake May went to the Super Bowl. Jared Goff has done it. Caleb Williams is still young. Jalen Hurts, I think, was 17th in the quarterback rankings. I don't think he's a great regular season quarterback, but my sample size with him in the postseason is pretty good.
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3: Alvin Kamara. And that ends a lot of speculation. We've talked about him over the last couple months, whether or not he would remain in New Orleans or head out of town. If you didn't see this, perhaps not. Kamara's future becoming a major talking point around NFL circles because the Saints went out and signed his replacement, Travis Achane, in free agency. So they have now reworked Kamara's contract. And there were people saying, well, he's going to get released or traded. And instead, based on the reporting, he's going to stay on the shores of the mighty Mississippi River there in New Orleans. Kamara's agent said the goal was to, quote, remain with the Saints and retire a Saint. While Kamara has stated he has no beef with management, even though there were people chatting about that. So that is a good jumping off point. Let us discuss the question. How do we classify Alvin Kamara's decision to rework his contract and stay where he has been his entire career with the Saints? So I've got Cat's Meow, Jet Puffed, and House Plants. And we will combine all of these things together. We're going to make a big pot of gumbo and have a side of some jambalaya is what we're going to have. All right, so first of all, the PR spin. Spin. This is a total manipulation, I believe. This is a loyalty play. In reality, based on sources not close to the situation, just using common sense, this was the only door that wasn't locked for Alvin Kamara. This was not a negotiation. It was not. This was Kamara reading the room. His agent absolutely put out feelers to the upper crust of the NFL, the Super Bowl contenders like the Rams and the Ravens and the Bills and the Chiefs and the Broncos, his old coach Sean Payton. And it turns out those teams either had their phone on airplane mode or they just ghosted him. That's it, right? And so it's the NFL's version of showing up at that famous nightclub, the Cat's Meow there in New Orleans. And the bouncer says, sorry, chap, we're at full capacity. You can't get in. Well, I want to get in. Well, you can't get in. Well, why can't I get in? We're at full capacity. No, you're not. There's places about. Well, it doesn't matter. You're not on the list. You can't get in. That's it. Following what was an absolute boondoggle of a season in 2025, Kamara, who will soon turn 31 years old, has to now swallow his medicine. And do not kid yourself when that guy, Kellen Moore, who's the coach there, and he talks about a combo backfield and all that fluff. Kamara is officially the margarita mule for the Saints there, behind Travis Achane, who got paid a $52 million contract. So this is a reality check hand-delivered by the Saints. He gets to stay in the NFL and likely his final year or two with the Saints, and then that's it. And clearly the league has spoken. The good teams are like, well, we're good. Now, if you play well in limited duty for the Saints, we can revisit this at the trade deadline. Now, secondly, to college football we go. We used to have this guy named, he was big, Jed, who fled, who's on hiatus from the show right now. And Jed's a big Seminole fan. Florida State's coach Mike Norvell dismissing concerns about him being on the hot seat entering the upcoming college football season, which will be here before you know it, saying the outside speculation, he said, has no effect on his approach. Norvell gave the money quote. He said four words, "I don't fear failure," close quote. He also went on to say that he is focused on leading the Florida State program the right way rather than worrying about job security, blah, blah, blah, blah, blah. Norvell emphasized that all the talk is meaningless. No, it's not. I've made a career out of this. And said it's all meaningless unless it's backed up, on the field. He said words don't matter. It's about the action. It's about the action. Now, question. Despite Florida State coach Mike Norvell saying he's not concerned about his status, what is your verdict Is he on the

0: hot seat entering 2026. So to answer that question, does McDonald's sell a lot of fries? Yeah, I think we know the answer to that. Norvell's seat is not just hot at this particular point. It's not. It's like a hibachi grill back at Benihana. Full sizzle. That's it. And the magic bubble burst under him a couple years ago. A premier college football brand back in the Bobby Bowden days of Florida State. And they have not just regressed in Tallahassee. The Seminoles went sideways. They went upside down and right into the Gulf of Mexico. Not good. FSU, last 2 years, 7-17. My computer-like brain tells me that is a less than 300 winning percentage over the past two seasons. A rather shocking free fall when you consider the fact that they had an undefeated ACC run. I believe it was 2023, if I remember correctly. Tremendous run there. And the snub, the playoff controversy and all that. So here we are a couple years later, and Norvell is like, hey, I'm not worried. However, it is interesting to note that Norvell did not promise that he's going to turn things around. He spoke in general terms about accountability. The program, the Seminoles program, has been a white-hot tire fire, and he's out there selling bags of jet-puffed marshmallows. You want to roast some marshmallows? Well, no, I'd like you to win some games. But I have some jet-puffed marshmallows. You want to roast? Oh, no, I want you. I'd like you to win some games. Okay. They cannot justify keeping him, they being the big shots there in Tallahassee, Norvell, if he has another dud. That's rather obvious, right? He's already used up not one but two mulligans at this point, consecutive terrible seasons for Florida State. And you look at this in a parallel dimension. If Deion Sanders gets his act together at Colorado and the Buffaloes have a big year and Norvell has another kamikaze mission for Florida State, he can't escape the doldrums. The boosters will dig into their petty cash at Florida State and make a change. Three strikes and you're out. He's already used two of his strikes, and you turn it around quickly, or the boosters will do the old tomahawk chop and right on top of Norvell's head. All right, now, final thought. To the grumble from down under. And Sophie Cunningham, who Angry Bill tells me is a WNBA player. So Sophie Cunningham recently complained about the ugly truth. She outlined the ugly truth of the WNBA contracts. She did a recent podcast interview for Friends and Family. And Cunningham discussed the difficulties of the WNBA contract. She said players must leverage their platform. I love that. To have future success. When the ball stops bouncing. Bouncy, bouncy, bouncy, bouncy. Now, keep in mind, Cunningham is making roughly $600,000 this season, and she had previously made about $250,000. She complained that the salary increase to over $500,000 is still inadequate for her retirement plans. Additionally, income, she said, is necessary for financial security. The question: should you and I start a GoFundMe page for Sophie Cunningham and her fellow WNBA players? So this is truly a heartbreaking sob story, is what this is. She's 29. She's playing in a niche league and complaining she cannot comfortably retire at age 29. Really just sad. It tugs at your heartstrings, does it not? I mean, my God. I lit a candle for her. I did. Mind you, these players just grumbled and snagged a massive 380% pay raise. I haven't gotten a pay raise in years. I don't know about you. 380% pay raise. Bumping the minimum. The minimum salary before was $125,000. And so it's all the way up $600,000. That's not the minimum, but $600,000 is the salary. So this is chutzpah. Capital C. Chutzpah. And look, I'm sure Caitlin Clark brought some flashy rating spikes and all that, because she did, to the WNBA. However, if you look at the league from 30,000 feet in the sky looking down, just keeping it real, We used to have a caller named Real Talk back in the day. The league's growth, it's kind of like houseplants. Slow and only when you remember to water them. You know what I'm saying? Like, most games pull audiences that look very mediocre for like a mid-tier college sports league or random cable TV reruns. And while the NBA pulls in millions and millions more on a regular basis, the WNBA celebrates cracking a single million viewers in a broadcast like it's the moon landing. It's a big deal to them. And outside of a few hyped matchups, nobody is really talking about the league. And it has zero, the WNBA has zero mainstream cultural impact compared to the big boys, the NFL, NBA, even baseball. Heck, the World Cup, obviously, right now in America, big deal, even though USA's out. So it's not going to be appointment television anytime soon, if ever. And the reality is simple. The WNBA, the biggest rival, they always say, oh, it's sexism. It's not sexism. It's just math. That's the problem. The math is the problem. There's more women than men. So if all the women watch the WNBA, you wouldn't need the dudes. The women don't like it either. All right, it's the Ben Maller Show. If you'd like to be part of the program, you can join us right now. 877-99 on Fox. Actually, you can't. Why'd I give out the number? Muscle memory. That's why I gave out the number. Mallerpalooza. The acts are lined up. We got to pick up the pace. I see some massive names. Massive names. Mallerpalooza 2026. We'll get real-time feedback on X at Ben Maller. Hashtag Mallerpalooza. It continues. We'll get to it. We will do it next. However, it is the A block. What hour is it?
1: Number three.
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10: You must have been busy, but The Odd Couple with Rob Parker and Kelvin Washington. We're breaking this down.
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21: The people who are negative about Lamar Jackson, both currently and long term, are media members, are newspaper writers, are talking heads. And the people who are his biggest supporters are current players, former players. Like, man, you don't appreciate how electric this guy is. Well, apparently not, because the NFL 100, a group of his peers, twice now, has voted him right around the 70th best player in football.
22: And they're tripping. And I get it. And you look at it like this. One of the criteria they really try to emphasize, it's current. Coming out of last season, here we go. Who are your players? And so, obviously, we know that that was not his best season last year. And he played, it was weird because even when he played, he wasn't quite as bad as you may think. And I'll give you some of these numbers that are in favor of him. So when you look at what he was still able to do, even despite being that, he finished last year fourth in passer rating, higher than seven Pro Bowl or Pro Bowl alternates. And the last time he fell this low, it was as Rob G just mentioned that. But when you look at his numbers, he was still solid. And I think that's, to me, the indicator of what I'm about to go to. You can put him 72. They did a couple years back. Mm-hmm. You can put him 69 this year. Fact of the matter is, Lamar Jackson, I fully expect to have a bounce back year. You're hearing him about him showing up to OTAs, which he normally doesn't do. He's showing up. They got a new coach. Get there, build that rapport, be the leader of the team, showing up. You got Mitchell there as a coach. I think a huge part of that is going to be great, that the defensive side can be better. They tried to get better towards the end of last year, but it's too late. They lost some games that he balled out in. So
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1: So I heard you guys talking about Born on the 4th of July, or Matt talking about watching Born on the 4th of July again. Which, again, to restate, I think it came out in 1990, maybe?
2: 89.
1: Okay.
2: 89, yeah.
1: Yeah, I knew I was somewhere in early on in college because I went and saw it, and it moved me very much. And we also found out my freshman year in college that before it was made, or while it was being made, that you mentioned it was shot around the area. There's a lot of it shot on the SMU campus, and there's a couple of bar scenes that were shot on TCU's campus. So we learned that you could be an extra in this movie if you showed up to a certain spot and, you know, they'd look at you and they wanted like hippie types and all that. And I was like, well, hell, I've kind of got long hair. Maybe I can pull this off. And they wanted young people, college people, because they were depicting some sort of music scene at a bar. And they ended up filming it at this place called The Hop, which is no longer there at TCU. But they also needed you to be there like all day long.
2: Yeah.
1: And it was going to, again, it was going to pay $50, and I was just like, all day long, $50.
2: In college in 89? That's the mother load.
1: Yeah, but it was all day, and I just couldn't justify sitting there all day long.
2: For $50, I would have stayed there all day, skipped all my classes. That was, man, that's two, three weeks.
1: No, you didn't know if you were going to get the money. You had to get the part to get the money. You had to be an extra. You couldn't just show up and get $50.
2: Oh, right, man. I would have taken that chance.
3: Yeah, I'm good.
1: That's okay. A long day.
3: It's so boring,
2: you're 18.
1: You're 18, 19
2: years old.
1: That's true. I had a job, too. I actually had a job.
2: He was employed.
3: Oh, I didn't. That would have been my job for the day right there.
1: I had a job. It didn't pay off, but I love that movie. And I was talking about it to like a group of friends, and there was this girl that I was way into. And I was like, hey, you should go see it. And she was like, okay, I'll go see it with you. And so I take her to the movie, and it was like a matinee. We went at like, you know, 2 p.m. or something like that. And we were the only ones in the theater. I'd been talking this movie up like, you know, it was the second coming of Citizen Kane. And we show up there, and we're the only two in the theater. And it was the most awkward, like, 2.5 hours. I don't know. Watching a movie, a Vietnam War movie about a guy.
2: One.
1: Yes, with a girl, it was so weird. And then I think she was just like, this guy's a freaking weirdo.
3: And there is a couple of scenes of full frontal nudity on, he goes down to Mexico, and because no one wants to engage with him, he pays hookers. And there's a scene where a full frontal, full bush,
2: okay,
3: all of it, and there they are.
1: Yeah, it's weird. It was weird. I got it. You're fine.
2: Okay. Did you make out since you were the only ones in there?
3: Let's see what you've got.
1: No. You make out in a Vietnam War movie about a guy that gets paralyzed?
2: Well, she was bored. If she was bored and didn't enjoy the movie,
3: gets all angry in the hospital.
2: Again. You're 18, 19 years old.
1: I know.
2: You can make out anywhere.
3: A scene where they're at the beach, and right when you lean in, it just shows the strippers and all that. You're like, oh, whoops.
1: God. Okay. What, the Seinfeld episode where Elaine got busted by her boss or somebody because she was making out during, or her and Jerry, when they were making out during the English Patients.
3: Right. Yeah. Probably because that movie was so boring they had to do something.
2: I'll tell you.
1: Wait, was it Schindler's List? The argument was the English Patient was a bad movie. I think she got busted making out during Schindler's List, which either way, it's really funny.
2: That is, sometimes you forget what it was like when you were that age, and it just, the wind would blow, and you were ready to make out with someone.
3: And so you were so horrified, you had to pump yourself up to even make a move to
2: lean in,
3: hoping.
2: But you're the only
3: one
2: in the theater. Man, that's
3: freak
2: just
3: out.
2: Prime real estate.
1: Yeah, I didn't shoot my shot there.
2: I shot my shot at Soul Man, so we could.
3: Oh, I remember that.
1: The C. Thomas Howell,
3: yes, where he paints himself.
2: Right, right. I did.
3: God. Oh my God, that movie.
2: It's terrible. But hey, I'm in a movie theater and I'm with a girl, so what am I supposed to do?
1: Yeah, that's true. What if we would have had some earth-shattering heat wave throughout the World Cup here in Dallas, where it was 115 degrees for the entire month long? Would that have changed the perception of the event, because we were clearly remembered, only remembered, by the terrible weather event that the Super Bowl had and the NBA All-Star Games had?
2: That's a really good point. And I don't think so, because it's climate control. If it's outside, maybe it's a different story.
3: Well, and also, 115 degrees, you can drive around and get around everywhere just fine.
2: Right, you're just hot. No, I think you're right. It's not shutting down the city. It's just very inconvenient and not very comfortable.
1: But like all the outdoor watching parties, all the, you know, march to the stadium from all the teams, people would have died.
2: Well, it's not like it was 75 and breezy around here. Still was hot out there.
1: But it also, even yesterday's game, the high was like 88 or 89. Like, no, it was so mild. Really,
2: yeah, we got pretty lucky, I think. You're right.
1: Yeah, there were people, I said this yesterday on the air, but there were people that went to the game that were posting online talking about how much hotter it is. They thought they were going to, you know, stumble into a cauldron when they came to Dallas for this game. The Spanish people did, but they were like, dude, Madrid and Barcelona, it's hotter there than it is here.
2: It's hot over there also. We were in Spain last year at this time, and Madrid was boiling hot.
1: Yeah. Let's see. From Marlon, have you ever scanned a QR code off your TV? I can't imagine doing that.
3: Yeah, I have many times.
1: I've had to. You have to.
3: Yeah, if you're logging into your account on YouTube TV or something, it's easier to just scan the QR code.
1: Yes.
3: Or what was the one at the Super Bowl a couple of years ago where it was just a QR code, that was it? Remember, I think it might have been Coinbase.
2: And I didn't do it. If it's just the QR code and that's it, I'm not that curious to even know what it is. It's probably, I will uncomfortably type in my password and my email account before I scan a QR code. I'm old.
1: Dude, I'm telling you right now, we're getting to the point now with all these scan the codes and double verification and where I'm close to being lost. I'm serious.
2: I do enjoy the double verification. That doesn't bother me. But if you go and park somewhere like downtown, and they tell you to scan that code and it takes forever and
3: it just pulls up
2: such a beating.
1: I hate it. And a lot of times when the double verification says go to your email and check your email for a code, half time I don't even get the code. I'm just like, son of a bitch.
3: Yes, what do I do? That's always unfortunate.
1: Are the Rangers circling the drain as we speak with all this streaming crap? No chance they're spending any money with this TV thing so out of sorts. I don't think it changes anything from... Well, I don't know.
2: Yeah, I don't either.
3: If they had a Dodgers deal, then it would change things, but they don't.
1: Right. Look, for everybody that doesn't know, they are short $110 million from that streaming thing that they had with Bally's.
3: Right.
1: So that went off the books, and then whatever they have now with Victory Plus or whatever, Buzz Brews now.
2: Yeah, I don't think it's Buzz Brews, but I'm with you. BZZR.
3: God, that place used to be right down the street.
2: Yeah, just breakfast.
3: That place was awesome. It was avocado towers. Yes.
1: Yeah, it was yummy.
3: Man.
1: But whatever they're trying to, the $110 million, what is that now? Wait, let's just say Victory Plus. Is it $5 million? Bottom line is, they're short $100 million going into built-in money that they had forever and ever. They're short that now. And so, yes, it affects the team.
4: The Invasion returned from 9 a.m. to 1 p.m. tomorrow here on The Ticket with Donovan Lewis and Matt McLaren. And if you want a question of yours on the Birdhouse, next week answer Corby's tweet that he fires off in the morning, I believe around like 9:30, 10-ish. But coming up next here on the Top 10, for number 9, Lando, Deddy, and Baldy talk to Rangers play-by-play man Dave Raymond for his weekly visit.
5: What has been the bigger surprise to you so far as we get ready to start the second half? Is it that the Rangers are in first place or that the Mariners aren't?
6: That's a good question. Because it is... I did anticipate the Mariners would be a whole lot better than they've been, right? I They're a, what, a 500, sub 500 team, I guess, or a game under,
5: yeah, game under.
6: At the break. That's a little surprising, right? Because this was a really good Seattle team last year, and I honestly did think they were due for a step back, but I didn't think this far. And I would say both Seattle and the Toronto Blue Jays remind me of the Rangers in 2024. Both of them had great years last year, almost shockingly good years. You know, Toronto gets basically, you know, right to the very, very edge of a World Series title. Seattle got that close to getting to the World Series that they just knocked off Toronto. And both of them, that was just, it was awesome. It was stunning. But now you see, I think, a little bit of reality setting back in again. There were some holes. They weren't perfect. The style of play leaves them a little vulnerable here and there. And so there was a regression, and it's been just really sharp for both, Toronto especially. But the Rangers, I guess I'm not shocked that they have played well or well enough to be at the top of the division. I think if you run out Jacob deGrom and Nathan Eovaldi, and then when they got Mackenzie Gore, I figured, geez, that's a pretty tough top three. If they can just score, be an average offense, I was saying that last year, if they could just be average offensively, they would have run away with it. And this year, they've been pretty decent offensively. The pitching's actually been more of a disappointment. But I'm not shocked that they're, above 500. I guess that everybody else in the American League's been so bad has been a little surprising. But listen, you are where you are. You just take it and appreciate the fact that it's good enough to have you in first place. And I think they're sitting in a pretty good spot as we head out of the break.
7: We're nearly 100 games in. Rangers two games above 500. What is your evaluation of Skip Schumacher through the first half of the season? I know the team's been up and down, and there have been some grumblings online about maybe some tactical decisions, but to have this team two games above 500 compared to where they were last year seems like at least a solid B.
6: I've loved him. I thought that he's done a really good job at this point. And mostly for me, I feel like he kind of reads the daily situation really well and makes adjustments and is not stubborn about whether it's his philosophy about how baseball should be played or his philosophy of what he wants his team to look and play like. He just looks at it like, well, this is who I have. This is who we're playing. This is what it's going to take today. And it's always about today. And I love that. You know, there are so many times where managers are really conscious of, let's say, a superstar's ego or whatever. And it's like, well, listen, over the long haul, I got to have this guy happy. And that means batting him in this spot or placing him in this position or just, you know, I've got to tiptoe around this guy all year. And I think Skip's philosophy is, I need to win a ball game today, and either you're going to help me do that or you're not, and it may be that I need you to do this or play over here or whatever. And so anyway, that's how I'm doing it today, and guys have to adjust to that. And to me, I think it's really nice to have a boss. I think it's nice to have somebody who provides leadership and will take the criticisms if there are criticisms afterward. Will deflect the praise. He does a great job of that, like all good leaders do. I just think he's really good. And I think, like, at first it might have been jarring to some guys, like, what the hell? This guy's not going to treat me like this, or this guy's not going to understand that I need to bat in this spot. They're just like, after a couple of days, you're like, well, this is how it's going to go. He's the boss. I'll make the adjustments. And I think everybody has. And I love it. I just, they've responded to him. I think the things he values in guys is pretty clear. He loves athleticism. He likes pushing tempo. He likes positive presence and high energy guys in the dugout and on the field. Like, he just wants the approach and the style and everything to be right. Just go play hard. Like, that's all he really requires. And if you can't do that, and if you can't get outside of your own sort of selfish needs and those types of things, then we move on and we find somebody else who can. And I love it. I just think it's worked. And we'll see. We'll see how it works the rest of the way. But I think he's done a really, really good job.
8: We are chatting with the TV voice of the Texas Rangers, Dave Raymond. I do agree with that sentiment. Last year, it felt like at times the lineup would be static but stuck in place, and it seemed like it took a while for them to make changes. It does seem like Skip is definitely more proactive on that front. But with the Rangers in their current position in first place in the West, and based on what their farm system looks like, are you envious at all of Ross Fenstermaker and Chris Young heading towards the trade deadline? And what exactly are you going to do?
6: Yeah, those guys, man. What a tough gig. I do not envy them trying to figure that out, because I will say this. I think the team coming out of the break, it's going to be a tough little run. They've got a really challenging schedule coming up until August 3rd, the trade deadline. And like every team in there is either battling for a spot or dominating a division, whatever the case. So they're going to see some really tough teams. And it's possible, I suppose, that they could come out of the break and struggle enough that you'd have to abort whatever philosophy you had about where this team is or could go. But I feel like the thinking right now is this team's good enough to get in. We have good enough pitching to really make a run, and so we're going to go for it. But to your point, they're just not in a position where they can further mortgage the high-level talent they have in their system to get, let's say, an extra reliever or, you know, a right-handed bat for support off the bench. Like, they're going to have to make small moves in the margins, and I think they're going to have to think about their support for the second half probably coming from within, either promoting guys from your minor league system, making waiver wire claims like they have this year that have been so good, guys like Nicky Lopez and Elias Diaz who have come in and had immediate and huge impacts on this team.
5: Yeah, no doubt.
6: Or just get guys healthy. Like get Seager back. If they can get Seager back, well, like, that's a pretty big lift. I mean, he's had basically 200 plate appearances so far. Like, that's just not enough to be as impactful as he should be on this team.
4: Dave can never escape Rangers baseball, even when it's vacation time for him, but that's the definition of a true professional. Take notes, EA. I'm your host, Jay King, and coming up next, when we report back to the top 10, the Hardline felt the intensity of that England-Argentina semifinal matchup. 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
18: You know, it's funny, when I think back to what the typical American dinner looked like when you and I were kids, there's usually some kind of meat featured at the center of the plate. Vegetables are there, but often thought of as a side dish. More and more, though, we are coming to realize that a plant-based diet, with little or no meat even, is going to be a healthier way to eat for just about everyone. New study out of the University of Hawaii Cancer Center found that eating a high-quality plant-rich diet that includes whole grains, vegetables, and fruits may prevent cognitive impairment even when people start that diet in their late 50s and 60s. Yeah, it's important to make sure you're getting enough protein, fats, complex carbohydrates. Just because you cut out or even cut back on meat, though, is not a license to eat whatever you want. focus on eating whole, real foods. I'm Dr. Sanjay Gupta, helping you live a better life.
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1: This Friday, join the Hardline with special guest Maddie Beers at Maple Branch Craft Brewery in Fort Worth for the official beer release party of July's P1 six-pack beer, The Bread of Life, Munich Hells. 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Welcome back and into the Ticket Top 10. I'm your host, Jay King, filling up your eye and ear holes with today's top ticket moments. Coming up in the next segment, James Westling tells the Sweet Spot how he wants AI, no, not Allen Iverson, but computers to help make him rich. But before we get there, let's visit back to this afternoon with the Hardline out at the Sidecar Social in Addison for a live post-game of Argentina taking down England in the World Cup semifinals.
2: This game was a classic. If you want the shorthand, the first half was pretty even and pretty uneventful, and I even joked at halftime that maybe we just go right to penalties now and save ourselves. But then England got a massive goal pretty early in the second half, what, the 55th minute or so, when Anthony Gordon, off a absolutely gorgeous feed from Morgan Rogers, right?
3: The commissioner.
2: And Rogers sends it across, and Gordon kind of doesn't have to do a whole lot, but sort of redirect it.
4: A leaping side foot.
2: Really nice finish, and England has the lead, and, you know, right there, they're in heaven. Like, we are up on Argentina for a right to go to a World Cup final. This is amazing. People are losing their mind even here, as England seemed to have a fair number of fans here, including Dave wearing the shirt.
3: Yeah. Are you bummed right now?
4: I'm a little bummed.
3: Yeah.
4: But I don't really care.
3: Yeah.
4: But
3: you're used to the pain.
4: Yeah. I mean, it's par for the course. But I know you subscribe to the theory of momentum.
2: Absolutely.
4: And they always show, in every match, they show the momentum graphic, you know, kind of the waveform. And it's amazing how dominant England was up to that goal. And then
2: maybe to that water break? Or did it start to change before the water break?
4: I think it started to change before the water break, but from that point to the end of the match, it was all Argentina.
3: I've never seen two teams that were, you know, supposedly evenly matched, maybe England's a little bit better, be so one-sided for 30 minutes.
4: Yeah. I don't know that they actually did just park the bus and try to survive for 30 minutes.
2: Well, remember when we were talking about the substitutes, and the substitutes were all defensive substitutes? That is a posture that at least seems to invite play. And you can do that against Mexico, and everybody's going to say Thomas Tuchel made some really great choices to sort of bring in the bigs and weather a Mexican storm, because Mexico had nothing but short guys trying to win headers
4: on
2: crosses.
4: Well, but you
2: were
4: also down a man. You weren't going to attack.
2: That's true. That's true.
4: If they just continued to play their game and actually held the ball at all in the final 30 minutes, and that they're going to get their ass handed to them by the UK press.
2: And that will be the second guess, is why did we turtle and park the bus with a half hour to play, put in our subs like we were down a man at the Azteca, but they have Lionel Messi.
3: Yeah.
2: And they have guys who, if you sit back, that's the thing that Mexico doesn't have. And we talked about this, is like Mexico doesn't have a special group of players, especially not a world-class player on the ball who can kill you if you bunker down. Like, it's a matter of time. You are playing with fire if you're going to let them not really run a power play, but sort of set up their offense around your goal area, and then you're just going to try to weather it.
4: Well, and it kind of got flipped at the end, because Argentina, instead of just trying to feed Messi at the top of the box. Messi was the one doing the service. Messi was the one who was creating opportunities for others.
2: Yeah, so on the first goal, on the equalizer, Messi attracts the attention and slides it back to Enzo Fernandez, who gets a really clean look from right outside the area.
3: Box.
2: And that's dangerous for a world-class midfielder like Fernandez.
5: Well,
2: and then on the game winner, very, very similar, where Messi's out wide with service and just a beautiful ball.
3: Oh, my God.
2: That is a fairly easy finish.
3: Both times.

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3: So we were on the air for the first goal. And
4: the England goal. Was that my live spot? Or
3: I think
4: I was doing the live spot for the England goal, right?
5: Oh, yeah, I think you were.
3: Were you? Okay, yeah, I'm getting them confused. But we definitely have the second goal, the equalizer goal. We were on the air as Argentina had, I swear to God, five legitimate chances to tie the game up. It was post. It was great stop. It was just off the edge of the post.
4: Pickford
3: it was
4: over
3: really
4: the good.
3: Bar. Like, it was everything with five headers. You know, it was crazy, but this is what happened on the air.
4: Maybe I'm wrong, but I want to say that game was also controversial because it was scheduled to be played at Goodison Park, and I think they moved it to Wembley.
3: Oh! We have the equalizer! Let's go!
4: Enzo Fernandez.
3: What a rocket. Dude.
4: And we're back to square.
3: So,
4: I would not be a very good Univision announcer right there.
3: No.
4: Way too composed for that equalizer.
3: Well, I don't know how Univision would have handled it if they had to do a live spot.
4: I wasn't up here for this. I'm looking forward to this.
3: All right, so you had to go potty. And so I'm doing a DFW security spot. So DFW security, they have been a sponsor for, I think, a dozen years, probably.
4: Is this the spot?
3: No.
4: Oh.
3: But I'm just letting you know. So, and we've known Guy.
4: Yeah.
3: Who owns it. It's a human being named Guy. We've known Guy for...
4: He isn't just a guy.
3: Right.
4: Right.
3: We've known him forever and ever and ever, and he's a huge P1. And so, I'm doing the spot. And, it's kind of new copy point, but I have the spot. I have DFW security. It's part of my membrane. Like, I know exactly what I need to say.
5: You know it by heart.
3: I know it by heart.
4: But we're also in stoppage time.
3: We're in stoppage time. There's a lot going on. And, again, all hell was breaking loose for Argentina on that end as they're, again, at 1-1. It's close call after close call. So here I am in the middle of a DFW security live spot. And literally tell the perp to get the hell away. He's being watched. Oh, my God, he hit the post. This is crazy. This is crazy. Woo. But, yeah, they can intervene. And, oh, my God. Oh, my God. Oh, my God, Argentina. DFWsecurity.com. They can make everything better. 214-206-3511. 214-206-3511. It's the Beat the Heat special. Let's go, Argentina!
4: Man, what I'm hearing right there is a guy killing it.
3: I mean, just to kind of segue back and forth into super fan and then radio pro.
5: Soups profesh.
4: That was so good, dude.
5: I had my headset on, but I was just in awe. I was not able to speak.
3: It was crazy town.
6: Shout out DFW Security. That's getting your money's worth right there. Coming up next on the Top 10, The Sweet Spot with James Westling filling in for Sean Bass. 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
7: James, it's our first day working together. I was telling you about the segment yesterday, and you said, "Yeah, I've got something that's rent free." So I want to hear what you got.
8: Yeah, how do you feel about AI?
7: It scares me.
8: Okay.
7: Now I will admit, there's been times using ChatGPT for like simple answers or something. I've done that. Creative AI scares me a little bit. Now some of it's a little funny. Like, we'll use run sheet pictures where we can put Lando, you know, playing his guitar with whoever under a bridge somewhere.
9: Yeah, yesterday DJ was trying to make one of Bob where the
7: bullpen card.

0: part was his nuts.
1: Okay, and that's, it's funny, but it's also scary how good it is. And,
2: oh,
1: and
2: yeah.
1: I think I'm the most scared of where it's going just because it's developing so quickly.
2: Yeah.
1: That's what scares me.
2: Well, I'm trying to go all in.
1: Okay.
2: I was very, like, behind the eight ball when it came to social media and just the importance of it. So I'm trying to be ahead of the game when it comes to AI.
1: Okay.
2: So what you may call, like, AI slop, I call my AI startup incubator.
1: Okay.
2: It's got a lot of ideas.
1: So, like, the videos of the house cat on the patio with machine guns shooting, so, like, that's what you're all about?
2: I'm just trying to figure out ways to make money from my computer. And, like, my Twitter timeline, my algorithm has discovered that I will read for hours about a 20-year-old NYU student named Benji who's built 45 apps, and one of them makes $30,000 a month right now.
1: Okay.
2: Like, sign me up for that.
1: And this is a real guy? This isn't an AI-generated story? It's a person that's making money off of AI-type apps?
2: You be the judge.
1: Okay. I don't know what any of this is. I don't know how the, like, with ChatGPT, I have no idea how that brings everything in.
2: A problem because there's a lot of mistakes.
1: Okay.
2: I have my preferences when it comes to which model I use. So this is kind of like my off season right now, and actually Cam's a,
1: your AI off season.
2: It's my real life off season, so it's AI season.
1: Okay.
2: Where I'm trying to figure out ways, and I'm obsessed with it, and it's living in my head rent free because I know it doesn't need to be there, but it's all I can think about.
1: So
2: right
1: what
2: now.
1: Do you use AI for? Is it, like, creative type stuff? Because another thing, like, if I have a, like I said, I'll use it for a simple question, but I don't want AI to think for me. Like, if I'm saying, okay, what should I have
2: lunch
1: today? I don't want it to tell me, okay, you should do this and this.
2: There's definitely a line that can be crossed. Like, I found myself asking ChatGPT, like, what's the optimum length for a nap? And I was like, okay, this might be a problem. Like, let's pump the brakes. Just go to sleep, clown.
1: What was the answer? I'm kind of curious.
2: It told me about 20 to 30 minutes. Don't pass the 30 to 35-minute threshold or you're going to wake up very groggy.
1: Okay.
2: Based off your sleep cycle, it either needs to be like 20 minutes or less, or you have to go all in to a full 90 minutes or hour and a half.
1: Mm-hmm.
2: But see, look, now I'm like the nap king because I asked a couple of really good prompts. But all of these, like, Twitter posts that I see and stuff on Instagram, like, it has me convinced I'm one, like, 30-minute coding session away from being a billionaire.
1: Yeah, maybe. Get in on the ground level.
3: I had it help me a couple of weeks ago when I was trying to put together scatter shooting.
1: Mm-hmm.
3: I had it, like, go through all the NHL drafts and tell me how many players were Canadian, how many were in. I had to double-check its results, but it was accurate.
1: Okay.
3: Yeah. And that would have taken me, obviously, a long time to do myself.
2: Totally.
3: But it did it for me in 10 seconds.
1: That's something that's very helpful.
2: For play-by-play, I use it as a research tool. I use it as a research tool for everything, this show included. Mm-hmm. But, like, it'll build my spotting charts for me. Now I've got to kind of walk it through that. But it can search 20 websites in 0.3 seconds that would take me an hour to research one player.
1: Yeah. And I think the biggest rabbit hole I went down on ChatGPT was I was getting lunch one day at a place that had a patio, and there was a bunch of birds outside. And you always will see these big parking lots with tons of birds.
4: Hey, bird!
1: And I took a picture of it. I was like, okay, what kind of bird is this? And it tells me. It's like, oh, these are common grackles. And I was like, okay, why do they migrate to a certain parking lot? And then it just keeps giving you more stuff. And at the end of the answer, it'll be like, oh, you might also want to know about this. Would you like to know, you know, why they choose Dallas?
2: Why do they choose Dallas?
1: You asked me. Sure, keep going. And it's just like an hour later, and I feel like I knew everything.
3: They're just upselling you.
1: Yeah, I'm like,
2: exactly.
1: What the heck?
2: Yep. But it's...
1: But it is scary. It scares me.
2: So yesterday, my six-year-old son told me that this weekend he wants to dye his hair, his entire head, like light blue, like sky blue. And I'm trying to tell him, buddy, I think that's a bad idea. Like, that's not going to look good. So I took a picture of him, told ChatGPT to reproduce the image with his hair dyed light blue.
1: Mm-hmm.
2: He looked like a K-pop demon hunter. He was out. So, like, it helped me prove my point that it was not going to look good.
1: There you go. It can be used for good. Let's get to a couple P1s here. Let's start with Lee in Oklahoma City. He says, long-time listener, first-time emailer. I have two drops that live rent-free in my head every day. The first is like space music drop ham plays almost every time an astronaut or space is mentioned. What the hell is that song or drop from? Second, whenever hair is mentioned, the drop of Corby saying Summama. I have no idea what this is from or what he is even saying. Hope you can help. P1 Dallas in Oklahoma City. So let's start with the space music. Are you familiar with either of these? Or have you heard this song before?

0: first time hearing this?
1: I like that you're listening more, so maybe at some point it'll...
2: Oh, no, I'm here for it. Like, okay.
0: I like watching like James the Disclosure experience Day this for the first time.
2: Theme song?
1: This is the Rolling Stones.
3: No, this is old internet. I think Jill brought this onto the station.
0: Man, I'm trying to remember when I first heard this song on the
3: music. I thought it was Gordon for the longest time singing this as Mushmouth.
0: It does sound like Mushmouth. Yeah, I thought it was just some beat he found and when is Mushmouth.
4: That's amazing.
3: I don't know, just astronaut stuff or anytime anybody's Scientologist is brought up, I'll play this.
0: Let's see. And you found this on YouTube, right? Like the original video?
3: Yeah, just type in Space Boogaloo.
0: When was this uploaded? Because I'm trying to... Because it sounds like it's...
1: 13 years ago.
0: 13 years ago? I think I've heard...
1: It's probably earlier than that. Yeah.
2: What is this?
0: It's Space People. It's internet. It's internet people making this. Before we had AI, we had people online just making dumb crap. And Gordo would find it, he would bring it to the air, and then it lives forever.
4: I will say, that's one thing about AI that scares me is the music industry, because some of that stuff is...
0: It sounds very real.
4: It sounds too good.
0: Yeah.
4: Like, I don't like it.
5: 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I'm Jay King, and next up, we got a quick break, but coming up right after that here on the Top 10, Lando, Deddy, and Baldy this morning. 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
17: We talk a lot here about ultra-processed foods and the many ways in which they can negatively impact your health. They've been linked to weight gain, obesity, type 2 diabetes, cardiovascular disease, even cancer. And now a new study out of UCSF found that high ultra-processed food intake was associated with something called intramuscular fat, which is exactly what it sounds like. That's fat inside your muscles, which can cause them to become weaker. Now, in this particular study, the researchers noticed more wear and tear and pain in people's knees because of weakened thigh muscles. Cutting back on ultra-processed foods isn't easy. The CDC estimates at least half the calories in our diet come from ultra-processed foods. But if you're looking to eat cleaner, cutting out sugar-sweetened beverages, that may be the best number one thing you can do to try and get started. I'm Dr. Sanjay Gupta, helping you live a better life.

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1: What's up and welcome back. We're live from inside the Ticket Control Room here for another Top 10. We've made it halfway through the week, but not quite halfway through tonight's show. I'm your host, Jay King, and leading us off in this segment, let's travel back to Lando, Baldy, and Deddy in for the Musers this morning, where Cowboys Stadium has hosted its final World Cup game.
2: Look, I didn't expect it to be high scoring by any stretch, but I got to admit, man, what happened on that pitch yesterday with Spain's defense against what's maybe been the best offensive side in this World Cup really shocked me.
3: I'm not overly surprised. If you've watched Spain's games, they do a great job, especially not just the defense, but the midfield, of completely blanketing opposing teams. They did a fantastic job of limiting Kylian Mbappe in his chances as well. And France had their opportunities later in the game, too. They were finding ways with more attackers to generate chances. They just didn't finish them. Spain did, especially that first penalty kick. And I have no problem with the penalty kick being given. I don't know if you differ, but just like in hockey, how you were in control of your stick or expected to be in control and you're held responsible, it doesn't matter if you high stick a guy.
2: Yeah.
3: It's kind of the same thing in soccer. If you just turn blind and kick and you kick a guy, it's still a foul.
2: Yeah, that's your fault for not knowing that a guy was coming. You're just paying attention to the ball. And you like you said, he just blindly turned and tried to clear the ball out and kicked. You mean why is it?
3: You got it. No, I believe in you. There you go.
2: Lamine Yamal. Lord of mercy. Kicked him right in his hip. I didn't see any argument either. It's not like the French like threw their hands up and like, oh, how's that a penalty? No, that was absolutely a penalty.
3: Well, they were arguing that there was a handball prior to the kick in the leg, which
4: it hit his elbow.
2: Yeah, and it was against his body.
3: Yeah, the problem is the handball rule is all very subjective, like most other rules in soccer, if you haven't caught on. It's very, like, below the armpit in some cases, and it differs league to leagues. But I didn't think that was a handball because he was not intentionally trying to play it, and he had his hand or his arm in a natural position. Usually the handball rule, they'll refer to an unnatural arm position for that as well, and in combination of where it hits on the arm. So I can see why France were arguing, but it was clearly a penalty. And then Spain converted the penalty. And then later on, it was a brilliant play from my own, Tottenham's own, Pedro Porro. A little 1-2 with Dani Olmo in front. But France completely stopped playing.
2: They did.
3: Completely lost track of the run. Didn't think that Pedro Porro would make the run. It's a great 1-2. He's in on goal. Scores the goal. And, yeah, that was all Spain needed. The midfield, and they talked about this a little bit on the broadcast. As soon as the Spanish midfield lost the ball, they were instantly pressing, instantly attacking, and a lot of times won the ball back. And you saw that France would press occasionally, but nowhere near the intensity that the Spanish side were.
2: Yeah, I mean, first off, it was a brilliant give and go. It was about as pretty a give and go as you'll see. But you are correct. I was very surprised by it. Almost seemed like France was just resigned to the fact that, okay, you know, Spain's going to really try to smother us. They're going to, you know, really try to hold possession. And, you know, we'll just try to look for our opportunities to counter instead of pressing the action.
4: And credit to Spain, because I've seen, so France ends up playing, this was their seventh game, something like that. I probably saw four of them. Yeah, I know. I did that on purpose. In every game that I watched France play, it just looked like them scoring was inevitable. They were faster than everybody. They connected on passes better. They had Mbappe and Dembele, and they were killing it. Every other game I watched, I just assumed a score from them was coming. And in this game, there was nothing.
3: Well, and part of that, too, is France's run to the semifinals. And no disrespect to any of the previous teams, but they beat Sweden, they beat Paraguay, who did take down Germany, but I think Germany would have put up more of a fight, and they beat Morocco. None of those three teams hold a candle to Spain in what they're able to do on the field. And it wasn't like an exciting game to watch overall.
2: Spain games rarely are.
3: Yeah, that's what is. It's an impressive, from like a, if you're a soccer expert or non-casual, it is impressive to watch, but I can definitely see how there would be a lot of people who are just turned off by the game because it wasn't very exciting.
4: Yeah.
3: It was a lot of controlling the ball. It was a lot of Spain smothering France, and there weren't a lot of scoring opportunities, even from France's side.
4: I thought the game really needed that first goal because it was a lot of that to start out. Once the first goal, okay, I was like, all right, let's lock in. France is going to counter, and it just never happened. Let's get into England-Argentina.
3: Let's.
4: That's today in Atlanta. Argentina, and you would be the soccer expert here at this moment, but Argentina hasn't really played, what's the right way to say it? They have not played that well, no.
3: No, and what's weird is I would argue they've also had one of the easier routes to the semifinals as well, but you wouldn't know that from the scores, right? They struggled against Cape Verde, had to sneak away with that one. They struggled against Egypt and had to sneak away with that one. And then they even struggled against Switzerland, against a 10-man Switzerland for a large portion of the game, and needed two extra time goals to beat them. So the one thing that Argentina does have on their side is FIFA, if you're a conspiracy theorist. I don't think that there's as much match fixing going on as everybody claims, but I think England is the more tested of the two teams.
2: In this tournament, there's no question.
3: Now, you could argue, and I forgot to ask Lars about this yesterday, but we talk about this in other sports here, about the path to the semis or through a tournament making a difference, right? Especially like in the NHL recently where the Stars like, oh, man, I got to go through Colorado, and then I got to go through Minnesota just to get to the Western Conference Finals, and maybe I'll meet the Oilers there. I don't know how much that plays into it in soccer. It is still like a physical sport, don't get me wrong, but it's not like the meat grinder of having to go through like multiple 7-game series. So
2: is it maybe just more about the quality of side that you're playing is where the test comes in?
3: Yes, so it may be harder from that point, but I don't know that like England having to go up against Norway is more physically taxing than Argentina having to go up against Switzerland, if that makes sense.
2: Yeah.
3: So this one in Atlanta at 2 o'clock today, I still give the edge to England because of who they've beat, how they've won, but it's the X factor that you can never count out whenever he's on the field. You have to be aware of him at all times. It's Lionel Messi. He is the best player in the world, one of the best players of all time. You could argue the GOAT, but definitely a top three. And if you lose track of him for a second, he will make you pay. He's done it multiple times this World Cup already. And I think Argentina will need at least a goal from him to get a win against England.
1: I thought Mbappe was going to be the one to do it, man. But if Messi does win himself another World Cup with Argentina, is that officially going to etch his status as the GOAT? 888-787-1310. All right, up next on our top 10 list, while you're calling in, let's take you over to the hard line for an update on our Texas Rangers, where they just make it so hard to watch a team.
5: I'll be honest with you. We're trying to piece things together in the most responsible sort of way to make sure everybody gets the fair shake that they are owed. But this one does require some detective skills, as Evan Grant, I do believe, gets the breaking story credit on this one. That the morning after the All-Star game, the Texas Rangers announce that they are leaving Victory Plus, their streaming provider, to head to a streaming app that may only be a streaming app now because they have the Rangers and somehow will be up and running by Friday's game at Atlanta.
6: Seriously.
7: Yeah, it seems very much like a startup.
6: Like they have the infrastructure to pull this off?
5: I don't believe they do. It is worth noting, very high in Evan's story, that this streaming platform known as Buzzr, BZZR.
6: Sounds like a radio station in Cleveland.
5: One of the partners of Buzzr is also a minority owner of the Texas Rangers by the name of Neil Liebman. Okay?
6: Yep.
5: So,
7: all right.
5: So Neil Liebman, a minority owner in the Rangers, also stakes a great interest in Buzzr. And apparently, things between the Rangers and Victory Plus have gone in such a way that the Rangers have decided to leave mid-season. And that's probably the most unprecedented piece of news in this entire equation, because people change broadcast partners all the time. They don't do it during the All-Star game. And they definitely don't do it the All-Star game right before what we expect to be a pretty significant Major League Baseball work stoppage, in which we do expect Major League Baseball to take a great majority of the entire league and put it under their own umbrella, perhaps with a partner like your Peacock or whoever, or something along those lines, that will be the new distributor of local baseball, which...
6: not named Dodger, Cubs,
5: yeah,
6: Yankees, Red Sox.
5: Which is not doing very well on a national basis.
6: No. Remember, this was a $110 million deal that the Rangers had before everything crashed out. They are now, so take $110 million off the books.
7: Every year.
6: But you can add whatever they're making off whatever they're trying to build here.
7: But evidently, they are not making anything, because reportedly Victory Plus is missing payments to their partners. Because that's why,
6: well, again,
7: the Anaheim Ducks have pulled out as well.
5: That's reportedly why the Ducks are out of the game right now. And I think that happened since the Rangers release, is that the Anaheim Ducks, another major Victory Plus partner, also, perhaps simultaneously, is out. And NHL sources tell Sean Shapiro, our buddy, that the Ducks have had payments that were missed.
7: But at least they're not mid-season.
5: No.
7: So supposedly, if you are one of those, not me, I did it last year and I watched two games.
5: But me.
7: I didn't pay my $100 this year.
5: I got this email this morning.
7: Yeah, so if you
6: did
7: are...
6: Did you get it before the announcement or after?
5: I can check for you. Let's take a look at the time of email, 12:08 p.m.
6: So it was after the announcement.
5: After.
7: Yeah, so you got this email, everybody who is a subscriber to the Rangers RSN on Victory Plus. It doesn't affect their cable agreements. They'll still be on cable. But the RSN, Rangers Sports Network on Victory Plus, if you paid them your $100 or whatever it was this
6: 120.
7: Year. 120. Then
5: 100 if you're a renewal.
7: Then they sent you a link to then download this Buzzr app.
5: That's right.
7: And to get credentials to sign in there, and that your subscription will transfer to the new service.
5: Correct.
7: But you have no idea the quality of this service, and I've heard that it's not even on the Apple TV store.
5: Well, that's, again, one of the many, many complications, and I just want to say here at the outset, we're not here to call balls and strikes and tell you who's in the right and who's in the wrong here. But we are here to say we're familiar with the demographics of the different sports with regards to which sports might be more open to technology advancements and which sports just want their darn ball game on. And perhaps grandson has come over to set up the fire stick so grandpa can watch his baseball. And this mid-season change is just not going to be well received.
6: Do we have any idea what percentage of Ranger fans are actually using Victory Plus? Like, is it was it
5: no because
6: 20%, 30%?
5: The big there's two major differences between the star well three major differences between the Stars and Rangers on Victory Plus. Number one, the Stars were it was kind of their app and their startup, and so I do believe it would be impossible for the Stars to miss payments because, in effect, they're the payees. Like, it's their app.
6: Right.
5: It's their company, to the best of my knowledge. Item number two, the Stars were free, and the Rangers were not. And then, certainly, number three, the fact that this is mid-season versus... Oh, number three actually wasn't that. Number three would be that the Rangers are available on your DirecTV or Fubo, much like the Mavericks, right?
6: Yes.
5: Is it Fubo? Did I say that right?
6: I think so, yeah.
5: All these
6: yeah.
5: abbreviated, made-up words, I get them mixed up sometimes. But there are old-school, traditional ways where you can still see Mavericks games and Rangers games, whereas if you wanted Stars games in any way, shape, or form, specifically the Razor and Josh broadcasts, originated by the team, you had to have Victory Plus. There was no end around that, hey, I've got Dish Network, so I still get those games. So this is, those are key differences.
6: No, it's huge. Again, I don't know the percentage of people that consume Ranger baseball on the different platforms. And are they looking at this saying it's no big deal?
7: Well, at the end of last season, Evan Grant reported that about 100,000 viewers tuned in on Victory Plus every game, an average of about 100,000 viewers
6: okay,
7: in their five-state territory.
6: Oh, God, that's not a lot in five states. But does that mean that's 100,000 people tuning in? That's not 100,000 people that downloaded and paid
7: no,
6: for the app.
7: No, that's tuning in per game.
6: Okay, all right. Well,
7: via streaming.
6: They don't care about that. They care about how many people actually signed up. And paid the money. That's the number.
1: 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Rangers are making such a stupid decision. All streaming sports is so stupid, dude. All this sucks, and of course, they're making all their money, too. 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It's all about their bottom dollar. They just want to make more. So, let's go buzzer. 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
20: Not all screen time is created equal, and a new study out of Sweden is helping us understand this even better. So researchers followed more than 20,000 people over nearly two decades and determined that passive screen time, like sitting on the couch and watching television, raised someone's risk of dementia. But if they did something active, like reading, puzzles, or interacting with other people, this same group of people saw their risk of dementia drop. Just like you got to put the work in to keep your body in shape as you age, you basically have to do the same thing with your brain. A couple things I have found to help: working to learn something new every day, whatever it might be, challenging yourself in some way every day, and really importantly, staying socially active. Some days that means meeting friends in person. Other days, maybe an email, a text, or a phone call. Just stay engaged. I'm Dr. Sanjay Gupta, helping you live a better life.
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1: Good evening. Welcome back in. I'm your Ticket Top 10 host, Jay King, mentally guiding you through this audio maze I've created. Coming up right now, let's take you over to the Invasion, where they watched the MLB All-Star Game last night from Philadelphia, so you didn't have to.
2: Man, did they play up America 250 like crazy last night in Philadelphia.
3: They did.
2: Which is fair, based on it being in Philadelphia. That's why they wanted it in Philadelphia. It is kind of interesting. I turned it on right after, I guess, Jennifer Hudson had just wrapped up, and they were getting into the player introductions of the reserves. And I don't know if I'll ever get too old to just seeing the uniforms like that all on display next to each other is just a really cool visual.
3: You know, it was almost like, well, not almost like, it's like when they had the NFL Pro Bowl. I know the Pro Bowl's always sucked.
2: Yes.
3: But even if they had the uniforms on and their different helmets.
2: Yeah, that was so cool looking.
3: Right, right. Yeah. You know, you could just identify pretty quickly. And yeah, everyone, it didn't even have the 250 anything played up. It was just the road for the American League and the home for the National League. And yeah, I'm with you. I think it's a great look.
2: It is.
3: And even the catcher from the A's, he had his yellow and green chest protector.
2: Which is great.
3: Last night. The aesthetics of it is wonderful when you see it like that. I'm with you. And even because I thought at first, all right, if they have the same uniforms but they have their hats on, maybe that can be the same like the Pro Bowl. But no, you need the whole entire thing.
2: Yeah, the whole uniform is great. And I thought it was funny because the very first player that they introduced, because they did the American League reserves first and then the National League reserves, but the very first player they introduced was from the A's, and I was curious what they would say, and they just said, from the Athletics. And then, because the guy standing next to him was an Oriole, from the Baltimore Orioles. Like, oh, man, okay. That's so even Major League Baseball is like,
3: we're not calling them Sacramento.
2: Just the A's.
3: Right, right. Can't but wait for them to get to Vegas so we can call them the Vegas A's.
2: But that you had that, and man, it's almost so over the top that it's like a bit, and I found it funny, and I think a lot of the players did too, but they booed every single American League player. They booed the crap out of every National League player.
3: I love it.
2: That wasn't a Philly.
3: Philadelphia Philly, I love it.
2: The Braves, the Mets, their
3: divisional rivals. Yeah, I'm not cheering
2: them. My God, I thought that was cracking me up. And then I didn't realize this. Unfortunately, they said it on the broadcast after the player introductions. They introduced some dude from the Detroit Tigers, and the crowd goes nuts. And I'm like, oh, why doesn't he get booed? Then they tell you later he grew up in the Philadelphia area, and it's like the crowd knew that. I thought that was cool.
3: I love it. You can have that thing in Philadelphia every year if you want to. Those fans, we hate them because they're a direct rival of the Cowboys, and they're annoying, but they lean into the bit.
2: Do they?
3: Hard. I don't know if
2: you'll ever see anything like that. Where, again, you're wanting the National League to win. That's your league. And they booed the crap. It was like, boo, boo. And then here's the Phillies.
3: Yeah, yeah. I don't think I'll ever get past the fact that I'm going to always root for the American League. And we always talk about this being a game for kids. And that's the kid mentality of, okay, my team is in the American League. I'm rooting for them. And I'll never get past that. It's always about the American League needing to win that game. Or even if I'm not paying a lot of attention to it, and I have to check to see if the American League won. Oh, okay, all right. We're the dominant league, and the Rangers are in the dominant league. That's all I care about.
2: Man, I don't know. At first, I thought it was just my TV, because when the game started, they had the dude pitching was on the interview. Like, they had an interview. I think they probably over-interviewed this time around, but it felt like whenever they were trying to interview the guy, like Justin Verlander, when he was in the dugout, they were interviewing him, and he took the earpiece out at one point because it felt like they were getting some feedback because the audio from the stadium was going through whatever they were using to talk to as well. And it was a weird, almost like wonky reverb, hollow effect, it felt like.
3: I thought the coolest two interviews they had last night were the two managers. I thought that went over really well.
2: Yeah.
3: And then all of a sudden the manager, well, I have to go work. So he had to pull the pictures. I'll be back, but I have to go do my job.
2: When they had Dylan Cease go in for a minute, that was cracking me up because Dylan Cease was out there. And at first he was like, oh, I'm going to go curveball here. I'm going to go fastball low and away. And then once Smoltz got in on it, he's like, you haven't thrown a curveball yet. And he goes, I'm not feeling that right here. And he goes, I'm going to throw a slider. And then he missed, so he comes back, and he goes, all right, Smoltz, you want a curveball? And so he threw a curve. I thought that was, I was like, oh, that's the engaging kind of fun part of it.
3: Yeah.
2: I thought Harper, the problem is, man, those batters would be up there and strike out in three pitches because Bryce Harper got up there. He's like, man,
3: and
2: this
3: really
2: dude is
3: didn't
2: nasty.
3: Say anything, right? He got up there and was like, man, this dude is nasty. Yeah. So I'm about to almost concentrate. And they're trying to talk to him, and he's not saying a word because he doesn't know where the hell these pitches are going. And then, he struck out pretty quickly on that one.
4: Schwarber's second at bat.
2: Yeah, Schwarber was better.
4: He's like, I just hope I do better than I did the first time.
2: Right.
4: And then he grounds out, and you see him running down the base path, and his head's just head down. He's like, this is
2: Bobby Witt was good. Bobby Witt Jr., because they had him and the guys in the field. I mean, it is cool to get the perspective of the batter, but man, they're trying to focus on that. And even the pitchers to a certain degree, but Bobby Witt Jr. can talk to you a little bit. And he talked about the advice he'd give to kids and how much he loves playing the game and all that
3: PCA
2: type of thing.
3: PCA was kind of the same way when they had him when he was in the field.
2: I thought those were cool.
3: But those are added features of an all-star game that you definitely need, because if you didn't have those, the game overall was a snoozer.
2: Well, the American League struck out 15 times and didn't get a hit until...
4: You mean National League?
2: National League, sorry, yeah. The National League struck out 15 times. I was about to say, well, how's that right? Because Juan Soto plays for the Mets. But yes, he got the hit that broke up what was a combined no-hitter like five or six innings into the game, and it was just... I noticed this watching the game, and you only got this because it was a national broadcast, and they know they got a lot of eyes. Watching a Rangers game is not like this. The half innings of action were shorter than the commercial breaks, and I don't know that it was particularly close at times. I mean, it was because they were just going through it so fast that if it was a normal game broadcast, I bet that would have been a barely two-hour game.
3: Yeah, that's one of those, like, you love the new rules because that thing would have been over
2: it was
3: in a snap.
2: Yes, because of all the inaction that was happening. Once you got past the first inning when the American League scored three of their runs and that dude for the Phillies is on the mound, and, man, he just didn't have it. And he got ahead in a couple of counts and walked a couple of guys, and he put those guys on base, and then they had that hit that Bellinger had that drove in some runs. I mean, 3-0, all the action in that All-Star game, for the most part, was right there in the top of the first inning, and then the rest of it was just zip, zip, zip, zip, zip.
3: Yep, it was flying by. And then they had I thought it was kind of odd, and then I guess it's the meaning behind what they were doing, because they've done this, I don't know how many years in a row, and it's the Stand Up for Cancer when they have the, I can't remember whatever half inning it is, and everyone will have a name of someone that they're standing up for or whatever. Yes, and they had Boys to Men come out. And they are from Philly. That's great. But then they sung the Jackson 5 song, I'll Be There.
2: I thought
3: they sounded awful.
2: I did too. Okay.
3: Terrible.
2: I thought
4: they were
2: the
4: really
2: thing.
4: Into it.
2: Man, that guy was horrible. I was like, oh no. Boys to Men has lost it.
3: Man, and I just saw him in concert.
2: I was like,
3: with New Edition and Tony Braxton, and they were fine.
2: Maybe
3: they were great.
2: Sing one of your songs. Yeah, I thought the same
3: Boy,
2: thing.
3: I was like, what are we doing here?
1: That game was low-key kind of like a Rangers game. A team scored in the top of the first inning, and then no one did anything for the entire rest of the game. Just like the Rangers. I'm Jay King, and don't go away just yet, because leading the top 10 off when we come back, the trio of Lando, Deddy, and Baldy talk Cowboys defense after they were hyping up the offense yesterday. 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
13: Not all screen time is created equal, and a new study out of Sweden is helping us understand this even better. So researchers followed more than 20,000 people over nearly two decades and determined that passive screen time, like sitting on the couch and watching television, raised someone's risk of dementia. But if they did something active, like reading, puzzles, or interacting with other people, this same group of people saw their risk of dementia drop. Just like you got to put the work in to keep your body in shape as you age, you basically have to do the same thing with your brain. A couple things I have found to help: working to learn something new every day, whatever it might be, challenging yourself in some way every day, and really importantly, staying socially active. Some days that means meeting friends in person. Other days, maybe an email, a text, or a phone call. Just stay engaged. I'm Dr. Sanjay Gupta, helping you live a better life.
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9: This is The Ticket Top 10. I'm Jay King, here on the air for just a few more minutes, less than 30, I'd say, but up online on theticket.com and our top 10 podcast page, catch up and listen freely without any restrictions. Coming up right now, we have Lando, Deddy, and Baldy as they move over to the other side of the ball from yesterday and look-see on the Cowboys' defense.
10: Everybody's been focusing on the defense, and for good reason, because the defense was, quite frankly, just one of the worst we've ever seen, especially for this franchise. And that is despite the addition of Quinnen Williams in the middle of the season. He did provide some stability. There were some positives to take away from, I would say, the end of the season. But for large portions of it, especially starting pre-week one, when you have the Micah Parsons trade, it was clear that this was not going anywhere. They looked out of sorts. It did not look like Matt Eberflus had any clue what he was doing, how to convey his message to the rest of the defense. And yet we enter 2026 with just as many questions, I think, on the defensive side of the ball, at least heading into training camp. We know nothing really about Christian Parker unless you are diving into Eagles secondary tape. We've heard good things about him from Shoddy, from Steven, from the players. A lot of people like him. We have yet to see anything about his defense and how it relates to the Cowboys, and we won't until August 15th when we see the first preseason game against the Seahawks. We'll hear all the stuff from training camp. I'm sure Dak will say how frustrating it is to go against this defense, and we heard a lot of this same stuff last year, so I don't put any emphasis on that. But that is, in my opinion, the biggest question for the defense this year is how Christian Parker puts together his scheme, how he teaches his scheme, and how the players reflect it on the field.
11: Yeah, and some people look at the Vic Fangio defenses because that's kind of where he comes out of, and they're trying to take some things from that when they think about and try to project what Parker's defense is going to look like. But Christian Parker has also been very open about, look, yeah, there are some influences there, but this is not a Vic Fangio defense. It's my defense.
12: Yeah, he's a big question, don't get me wrong. We don't know what to expect, but you could have the best defensive coordinator in the world, but running the roster out there that they had last year, it's really hard to say that they would be any good at all. So what I'm looking forward to is 17 players. 17 players on the defensive side of the ball alone will enter camp for the Dallas Cowboys as either free agent acquisitions, trade acquisitions, or this year's draft picks. You have completely put in a new group of players, and one of them is named Caleb Downs. And I think they made, we were talking about the Rangers having to do moves on the margins, kind of the way the Mavericks have been doing.
11: Mm-hmm.
12: I haven't seen it on the field yet, obviously, but I think the Cowboys have made some moves on the margins on the defensive side that make your defense better. I mean, the acquisition of D. Winters, the linebacker from San Francisco, I think is an underrated move of this offseason. Add in Rashawn Gary. The cornerback, Kobe Durant,
11: yeah,
12: was a good move.
11: That's a big one for me.
12: I think the defense was so bad that you had to, you didn't necessarily overhaul it. Your big names are still there, but you have upgraded at pretty much every position.
10: Well, we say that, but there's a lot of revisionist history because I remember a lot of people were pretty high on the Kenneth Murray pickup last year. just as a guy. He's like, okay, this is a veteran who can just go ahead and plug and play.
12: Sure.
10: And so, not to say that D. Winters was ever the same level as Kenneth Murray in terms of his overall career, but just adding name D. Winters does not necessarily mean that he is going to be able to actually be a strong part sure. of this defense.
12: Sure, but I feel like the theme of last offseason when it came to signing players was, let's just sign as many as we can, even, you know, as cheap as we can. Whereas this year, it's not like they busted the bank, although there were reports they did try, apparently, with a couple of guys, big-name guys. But I think the talent that they've acquired in the offseason on the defensive side is better than what they acquired last year. And to your point you just made, guess who's not on the roster this year?
10: Kenneth Murray.
12: Okay.
11: Well, they really did last year take an approach of more of a quantity as opposed to quality.
12: Right.
11: They really were just throwing bodies at the problem because of the bad defense the year prior, before Eberflus got here, and, you know, the last year under Mike McCarthy. So, you know, this year, while they did also –

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3: Any other Cowboys team at least headed into training camp.
4: Right.
3: And you said, well, what about compared to last year? And so I was trying to go back and look at some of the major questions for training camp headed in, as you know, and pick apart some of my own that I had. This was a year ago, so help me out if there were any others. But I'm talking like, I don't mean like individual questions like, oh, is this person going to start at left tackle versus this person? But the big picture questions that were headed into training camp last year. So for the offense last year, I thought the big questions were Schottenheimer's first year. And how is he going to run the offense and how does it look with Clayton Adams? That was the major question. I think that was the number one question for the offense headed in. With the backup question to that being the running back position, because you had Javonte Williams, who seemed like he was going to be maybe the guy, but it didn't seem like there was a clear answer, and they may go with committee again, yeah. But Williams ended up stealing the show. And this is, again, headed into training camp, not week one, because we knew a lot more than headed into week one than we did into training camp. And this year for the offense, I still think the big question is Brian Schottenheimer again in year two. How does he fare now that everybody has had a year to look at his game plan, look at his tape? And then I think the second question is, what kind of year does Dak Prescott have? Because as he goes, this team goes. And that's just the reality of being paid $60 million a year and being now listed as the sixth best quarterback headed into the year. If he has a bad year, I don't know that having George Pickens and CeeDee Lamb is going to offset that. For the defense, last year, obviously, it was the Micah holdout was the big one. You didn't know if you're going to have him. And then I think the second question was Eberflus.
4: Mm-hmm.
3: And this is your third defensive, or at that point, it was what, fourth in 4 years? Something like that for Eberflus, for defensive coordinators. And then this year, I still think you have Christian Parker is the biggest question, and that's the defensive coordinator one. And then Caleb Downs, what does he do? Because it sounds like he's going to be the cornerstone of a defense from his rookie year. So I will grant you that it's probably not more questions. It's probably not the most. But I don't feel like I have more answers headed into this year, if that makes sense, on either side of the ball.
5: The Cowboys defense legit could not be any worse, even if they did try than last year. There's no way, dude. No one could be that ass. I'm really not expecting like Seahawks level improvement for the defense this year, but anything has to be an improvement and take them up like 5, 6, 7, 8 spots in the defensive rankings. They were so bad. I'm Jay King, and coming up next on the Top 10, the sweet spot, see how the Texas Rangers have abruptly decided to leave Victory Plus for seemingly greener pastures.
6: So I get on Twitter this morning, and I see Ranger Sports Network tweets out that the Rangers announced BZZR, or buzzer, not to be confused with Brazzers, is going to be the new home of the Texas Rangers. That would be very weird if they were.
7: It's like one stop, though.
6: I mean, would fans be more happy if they were moving to Brazzers?
8: Probably wouldn't keep my attention if they're down 5-0 in the first inning.
7: I guess I can find something else.
6: Well, but yeah, this is it's a new streaming platform that I had never heard about until this morning. And I see it's BZZR, and like we were saying pre-show, it feels like all of these new networks are like four random letters, like DAZN is one, or DAZN, whatever, however they pronounce it.
9: Still don't know
6: now
9: how to say it.
6: It's one of those
9: know
6: two.
9: Know what it is, don't actually know what they carry,
6: yeah,
9: but the acronym is as far as it goes.
6: So they're moving from Victory Plus, effective immediately. So their first game, when they come back from the All-Star break, Friday, will be on this new BZZR app. And as you can tell, people are not really cool about this right now. And I understand. Now the deal with it is, if you're already subscribed to

0: Victory Plus, if you're paying for the subscription, it carries over. Mm-hmm. So all you're going to need is to download the app, which is, it's still kind of a pain in the ass to go through all of this. And for me personally, it doesn't affect me because I still have cable for the home games. I'm watching them up here with Sean on TV. So it doesn't affect me personally, but I do understand that it just feels like every season it's something new. It's something you have to download, which it's, for now it's this, and hopefully it stays. You know, I just want continuity with my teams, and I don't want to have to like download or pay for something else. But if you do have Victory Plus, it will transfer over. You just have to download the app and put in your information and get all of this. But mm-hmm. I understand why people are not too happy about this.
1: Totally. I mean, I get why fans might be frustrated with the inconvenience of switching over, but at the same time, I'm trying to look at this as a glass half full mentality and why this could be a good look or a good thing for the Rangers. You know, number one, they moved abruptly because they moved first and mm-hmm. not last when it comes to a lot of other teams in the league that are still with partners that for one reason or another, they don't seem to be satisfied with. And if the Rangers saw those same warning signs and the alternative is like a mid-season blackout crisis, this is much better. And then yeah. the other thing I would look at is there's no cost. There should be hopefully minimal disruption for the fans, like a free transfer, same price. That's the narrative. That's the story for the Rangers versus having streamer problems. And like when you look at the Yankees and their fans, you know, they were very disgruntled by the fact that like they had to pay for a separate sports app just to get their regular Yes Network coverage. And the Rangers, because of this move, you know, they've avoided that mess entirely, at least as of now.
0: And as far as the app goes, the BZZR app, it's available on the App Store right now. It looks like it's on Google Chromecast. And it's saying that it'll be available on the Amazon Fire Stick shortly, which that's pretty vague. That could be by Friday. That could be by the end of the season. We don't really know. I see it's on Apple TV right now. Roku, they say it's coming in August. So it is a pain that it's not fully there yet. I'm not sure if it's on Samsung Smart TV, which if I were to guess, I would say it's not there yet because they're pretty late to get a lot of apps. So if you were watching Ranger games on, say you have a Samsung TV or you have a Fire Stick and you were ready to watch the game on the road Friday, and then you have to get a new app and it's not there for you yet, like it's just another one of those things where we're finally getting used to something and then you have to restart all over again. In baseball, like to the point of the people that are upset, I don't think this isn't a get off my lawn old person thing. I think it's really everybody. But baseball does have an older audience. Like if you're talking about the major sports of football, basketball, heck, even NHL and baseball, the older people are watching baseball and they don't want to sign up for a lot of apps.
1: Right.
0: So it's understandable that, you know, if you're 25, right out of college, you love the Rangers, you have no problem. If you signed up for Victory Plus already, all right, easy. Go get the new app. But somebody that's 70,
1: totally,
0: that's watched like every Ranger game forever on TV, on bunny ears, this is it could be confusing.
1: Yeah.
0: Like I think Norm would not like this at all.
1: I can assure you he would not. And for that demographic, yeah, it's super annoying. But also I would say that's how we consume media in today's world. Everything mm-hmm. is consumed via an app, a smart TV, on your phone, on your iPad, whatever your streaming preference may be. And I was really like pretty uninformed on how the Rangers and their kind of local media package compares to the rest of the league. So I did some digging and I didn't realize that like 15 teams in Major League Baseball are now produced by the league directly.
0: Mm-hmm.
1: And those franchises, basically that new revenue model brings in like half of what an in-house like Rangers Sports Network brings to the table. The Dodgers make a killing from their NBC Sports Bay Area. Oh, I'm sorry, that's the Giants. The Dodgers are Sportsnet LA. The Yankees with the YES Network. There's potential for big revenue if you own the network, but at the same time, it can be really clunky for fans. So I see both sides, mm-hmm. essentially.
0: And to the whole demographic point of this kind of leads into our other topic that Norm and I were talking about yesterday, just the popularity of the sport, where I think the game itself is in a really good spot when you look at the talent in the league right now. You've got a ton of dudes that are 25 years old and younger that are, you know, supreme athletes. You've got Shohei Ohtani doing things that we've never seen anybody do before. You've got dudes like Bobby Witt Jr. who look like they could play receiver in the NFL and also hit 30 home runs a year. It's just I think a lot of it is how the sport is marketed. I think a lot of it is the looming work stoppage next year. I don't think they do a good job of putting their athletes out there like a lot of other sports do. And they're never going to be able to compete with the NFL. I'm not saying that baseball is ever going to be the most popular sport in America again. It's not going to be. But I do think the game is at the point right now, I think it's as entertaining as it's been in a long time. And I think the rule changes have a lot to do with that. The pitch clock has sped games up. So if you're taking your kids to a weeknight home game, you can be there for a 7:05 first pitch, and the game is most likely over by about 9:50 at night. Mm-hmm. These games are a little over 2 hours, not many 3-hour games anymore. And
2: I can only take so many apps, man. I have enough fast food ones, don't get me wrong, because those give me deals, but streaming apps, it's getting to be too much. I've already gotten rid of like half of the subscriptions I had last year because I'm not using them. It's just draining money for me to watch maybe one or two shows on each platform for maybe a month or two and then forget about it for like 4 or 5 months. This new style of watching things sucks. I'm Jay King, and up next in tonight's final segment on the Top 10, let's go to the hard line and take a visit inside a Corby snake pit. Next.
3: So there is a restaurant that we have been to multiple times in the last couple of years, as a matter of fact. We all have dined there together. That has absolutely killed it for a variety of reasons this World Cup run, and that is Terry Black's, the famous barbecue place, the ones in Deep Ellum. And this is the one that we're going to focus on. They have another one in Fort Worth.
4: That's pretty new.
3: The Deep Ellum one?
4: No, the Fort Worth.
3: Oh, yeah, Fort Worth. Yeah, yeah, for sure.
4: They also have Waco, Austin, Lockhart, and Nashville.
3: Yes.
4: Lockhart, obviously, is the original.
3: Right, and Bob did a segment not too terribly long ago on the war
4: Has
3: gone on between the Blacks.
4: The war, yeah.
3: Yes. Right. So Terry Black's has benefited more than any other restaurant during this run. And during the really, I guess, the heavy-hitting days leading up to, like, July 4th, until the knockout round started to happen and things started to spread out and slow down a little bit. Terry Black's over there in Deep Ellum, they didn't have enough meat. They had to borrow meat. So it all became like a perfect storm. And Texas Monthly did a big article on this, which was fascinating. Because right when the World Cup was in full swing, a Food Network show called Top 10 named Terry Black's the best beef rib item their beef rib was the best barbecue item in the country. So that was on the Food Network.
5: Jeez.
3: So then you had all these people coming in knowing.
4: It's pretty spectacular.
3: It is. Knowing that they wanted barbecue or Mexican food. Everybody that comes to town wants barbecue or Mexican food that are coming in from whether it's out of state or out of the country. That's the number one thing. And that's been the case since I was a little kid when I had family come in town. They wanted to have barbecue, and they wanted to have Mexican. So on a normal weekend, this is on Father's Day, and that show had just come out, and we're in the full swing of the World Cup. On a normal weekend, the Deep Ellum Terry Black smokes 90 racks of beef ribs. On June 21st, it smoked 280 racks, so three times the amount. It borrowed a 1,000-gallon offset smoker from the Austin location that they brought that up to cook them all. The other smokers were packed with briskets. Then they had to have reinforcements for those. The Waco location sent up 90 smoked briskets. The Fort Worth location sent over 60. The Dallas location in total served every bit of its 435 briskets that day.
4: Whoa.
3: In a day. So the numbers get crazier. So I guess they also were offering $150 per person skip the line, because as we know, we've been down there to eat.
5: Ooh, fast pass?
3: Yes. The line in Deep Ellum kind of wraps around the corner. Well, I guess the people that were here for the World Cup, when you're already spending thousands and thousands of dollars and you want the ultimate in your barbecue, you're willing to do this. They were selling out of their fast pass. It was $150 per person, skip the line to get a half beef rib, slices of brisket, turkey, a pork rib, link of sausage, sides, and a dessert, and a pit room tour. And they were selling out those things every
4: day.
3: That's
4: not a bad deal.
3: No, it's not. And we've done the pit crew thing, or the pit, not pit crew, but the pit tour.
4: Yeah.
3: Where you get kind of a mini barbecue lesson. And it is absolutely fascinating. I would assume, and they were also treated to the social media buzz of it all. You had one of the more famous Japanese people on TikTok show up there.
4: Yeah.
3: He posted something.
4: Japanese Bob.
3: That's what it was, yes.
4: His name is Bob.
3: Yes.
4: He was at the Dallas semifinal with Jameis Winston.
3: That's
4: They were hanging out together.
3: That's right.
5: What kind of budget does that guy have?
3: He posted something immediately about Terry Blacks. Immediately it gets 4.5 million views, or 4.5 million likes, or whatever.
5: It's
3: you
5: like
3: know.
5: A Corby tweet.
3: Yeah, it is. It is. So they had the King of Jordan show up there. The King of Jordan famously went to a Mediterranean place.
4: In Richardson,
3: yes.
4: Yeah, it's a Jordanian restaurant. I had a Jordanian P1 reach out to me. I can't remember the name of the place, but it's actually an offshoot of a restaurant that is in Jordan.
3: You're right.
4: Yeah.
3: Right. The numbers are absolutely crazy, though, as far as what they made compared to what they typically make. During the first week of the World Cup, the Dallas location brought in $2 million in sales. In a week.
5: Wow.
3: The following week, it made the same amount in 5 days. The previous record was $750,000 in a week. So, again, you're talking about tripling that in a two-week run, both weeks. They had never one time, not one single week, beaten the Austin location, the Dallas location, never. And they beat it. And so they're doing cartwheels over there. And it goes to show.
5: Or they want to all on a vacation.
3: Well, yeah, that probably.
4: Yeah, they've been working their fingers to the bone.
5: I bet you the staff is really sad the World Cup is ending.
3: I would assume that after yesterday, things, you know, completely normalized. But again, you were welcoming in new fan bases every single, four days, maybe even shorter, because they're want to come in a little bit early and experience, you know, the scene and all that. And Terry Blacks, by all accounts, was the number one spot recommended to everyone coming in from out of town. And again, we live in a place where there, and we've been to them. There's a million barbecue places.
4: Pecan Lodge, Slow Bone, Cadillac Barbecue.
5: To a point where I don't think there's any sort of consensus on who's the best this or who's the best that, because the more deep you are in the barbecue game, the more you probably don't want to roll with consensus. You're like, no, you got to go here for this and you got to go here for that. And
4: Goldie's in Fort Worth is always on lists.
3: Yeah, right. As the pit master said, he goes, we produce smoked meats at a rate most joints are not capable of on a daily basis.
5: Oh, yeah.
3: But he said he's been there since it opened 7 years ago. He goes, I've never seen anything close to this. We're overwhelmed by it all. And again, probably speaks to we need a vacation. We're so overwhelmed by it all. But you got something there?
4: Well, I was going to tell you the coup de grace, the finale of it all, So you mentioned yesterday we had the semifinal
3: yeah.
4: at Dallas Stadium. You know who was there at Terry Black's before the semifinal?
3: No.
4: The Beckhams.
3: Are you serious?
4: Yes. David Beckham called ahead because he said that all of his friends from the UK that had been told him, you've got to go to Terry Black's. So they called ahead. They got a semi-private room to eat in. David Beckham had a cowboy hat. He took pictures in the pit room, met the pit boss, and he ordered a beef rib, sausage, turkey, smoked brisket, and a bunch of sides, and then posted it on his Instagram.
3: Oh, my God, dude.
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15: Not all screen time is created equal, and a new study out of Sweden is helping us understand this even better. So researchers followed more than 20,000 people over nearly two decades and determined that passive screen time, like sitting on the couch and watching television, raised someone's risk of dementia. But if they did something active, like reading, puzzles, or interacting with other people, this same group of people saw their risk of dementia drop. Just like you gotta put the work in to keep your body in shape as you age, you basically have to do the same thing with your brain. A couple things I have found to help: working to learn something new every day, whatever it might be, challenging yourself in some way every day, and really importantly, staying socially active. Some days that means meeting friends in person. Other days, maybe an email, a text, or a phone call. Just stay engaged. I'm Dr. Sanjay Gupta, helping you live a better life.
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20: 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The first place Texas Rangers beginning their post-All-Star break second half of the season tomorrow in Atlanta for a three-game weekend set. And the club making an immediate change to how fans stream their games beginning tomorrow. The Rangers Sports Network will broadcast their games, moving their streaming from Victory Plus to a new platform called Buzzer. The move only affecting direct-to-consumer streaming, while all other coverage remains the same. Current subscribers will have their accounts transferred to activate their Buzzer. Reports indicate the club made the switch amid concerns about Victory Plus's ability to meet its financial and distribution obligations, according to the Dallas Morning News. The Dallas Stars, however, say their relationship with Victory Plus remains status quo, and they are not making a change at this time. The team, in fact, signed a 7-year agreement with Victory Plus's parent company in 2024. They stream their games for free through an ad-supported model, and also right here on the Ticket. And speaking of the team as well, the NHL announced the date for the Stars' home opener. It'll be Friday, October 2nd against the St. Louis Blues. Among other games announced are the Stars and Golden Knights, February 20th at AT&T Stadium in Arlington. The complete schedule set to be announced today. The defending World Cup champions, Argentina, heading back to the final.
21: Messi resets. Messi driving in. Messi crossing back. Paul Darinez. Lautaro Martinez. Stoppage time. Go ahead goal for Argentina.
20: It was a 2-1 win for Argentina over England. They trailed until the 85th minute. Enzo Fernandez scoring the equalizer on a pass from Messi. And then Messi set up that game winner as well that you just heard. He assisted on both goals. Argentina going to their second straight World Cup final, seeking their fourth title. Messi now has a goal or an assist in 11 consecutive World Cup matches. England, well, they'll play France in Saturday's third place game, and England star Harry Kane after the game.
22: You're 10, 15 minutes away from reaching that final. It's been a tough tournament, a lot of tough games. Had to show a lot of resilience. Yeah, of course there's a missed opportunity. We've been close before in Euros, in World Cups now. I spoke before the game about knocking on the door. We're knocking on the door. We just need to find that missing piece to get through it.
20: Argentina and Spain in the World Cup final on Sunday. The deadline has passed without a long-term deal between the Cowboys and wide receiver George Pickens. As expected, the two sides had to reach an agreement before Wednesday's deadline. But with that being passed, Pickens will instead play on the upcoming season on the franchise tag worth $27.3 million. The 25-year-old is coming off a breakout season. He set career highs with 93 catches, 1,429 receiving yards, and 9 touchdowns. He finished third in the NFL in receiving yards and earned his first Pro Bowl selection. The Open Championship is underway. Thomas Dietrich is in the clubhouse, tied for the lead at 3-under. He goes 3-under 67 today. He's tied with Robert McIntyre and Alex Smalley and Scottie Scheffler, who just birdied on the fifth. He's 3-under as well, along with Nick Taylor. So Dietrich, the lone in the clubhouse, tied for the lead with 5 others that all share it at 3-under right now. Bryson DeChambeau opened up with birdie. He's 2-under through 5 holes. Ryan Gerard, 2-under through 3 holes. We will have updates right here on the Ticket starting at 6:30. That is the Ticket Ticker. I'm Will Connerly on Sports Radio 96.7 and 1310 The Ticket. Coming up next on the Musers pregame show, they take a look at the Dallas Cowboys defense.
23: We talked yesterday, gentlemen, about the Cowboys offense, as we do every year around this time. We have a few weeks off from football as we get into baseball, the end of NBA and NHL. Last year, Olympics. This year, World Cup. Next year, Lando, we might have a tough time with no other summer sports going on. it's going to be tumbleweeds rolling through.
0: You know, when baseball is locked out.
23: Yeah.
1: Women's, no Women's World Cup for you?
23: We'll see. But first, we do, right now, we do have Cowboys. Yesterday we talked offense and the questions that we had surrounding them, primarily around Dak Prescott, Brian Schottenheimer in his second year, and the tackle situation. But everybody's been focusing on the defense, and for good reason, because the defense was, quite frankly, just one of the worst we've ever seen, especially for this franchise. And that is despite the addition of Quinnen Williams in the middle of the season. He did provide some stability. There were some positives to take away from, I would say, the end of the season. But for large portions of it, especially starting pre-week one, when you have the Micah Parsons trade, it was clear that this was not going anywhere. They looked out of sorts. It did not look like Matt Eberflus had any clue what he was doing, how to convey his message to the rest of the defense. And yet we enter 2026 with just as many questions, I think, on the defensive side of the ball, at least heading into training camp. We know nothing really about Christian Parker unless you are diving into Eagles secondary tape. We've heard good things about him from Shoddy, from Steven, from the players. A lot of people like him. We've yet to see anything about his defense and how it relates to the Cowboys, and we won't until August 15th when we see the first preseason game against the Seahawks. We'll hear all the stuff from training camp. I'm sure Dak will say how frustrating it is to go against this defense, and we heard a lot of this same stuff last year, so I don't put any emphasis on that. But that is, in my opinion, the biggest question for the defense this year is how Christian Parker puts together his scheme, how he teaches his scheme, and how the players reflect it on the field.
1: Yeah, and some people look at the Vic Fangio defenses because that's kind of where he comes out of, and they're trying to take some things from that when they think about and try to project what Parker's defense is going to look like. But Christian Parker has also been very open about, look, yeah, there are some influences there, but this is not a Vic Fangio defense. It's my defense.
0: Yeah, he's a big question. Don't get me wrong. We don't know what to expect. But you could have the best defensive coordinator in the world, but running the roster out there that they had last year, it's really hard to say that they would be any good at all. So what I'm looking forward to is 17 players. 17 players on the defensive side of the ball alone will enter camp for the Dallas Cowboys as either free agent acquisitions, trade acquisitions, or this year's draft picks. You have completely put in a new group of players, and one of them is named Kalem Downs. And I think they made... We were talking about the Rangers having to do moves on the margins, kind of the way the Mavericks have been doing.
1: Mm-hmm.
0: I haven't seen it on the field yet, obviously, but I think the Cowboys have made some moves on the margins on the defensive side that make your defense better. I mean, the acquisition of D. Winters, the linebacker from San Francisco, I think is an underrated move of this offseason. Add in Rashawn Gary, the cornerback Kobe Durant was a good move.
1: That's a big one for me.
0: I think the defense was so bad that you had to... You didn't necessarily overhaul it. Your big names are still there, but you have upgraded at pretty much every position.
23: Well, we say that, but there's a lot of revisionist history because I remember a lot of people were pretty high on the Kenneth Murray pickup last year, just as a guy. He's like, okay, this is a veteran who can just go ahead and plug and play.
0: Sure.
23: And so not to say that D. Winters was ever the same level as Kenneth Murray in terms of his overall career, but just adding name D. Winters does not necessarily mean that he is going to be able to actually be a strong part
0: sure,
23: of this defense.
0: Sure, but I feel like the theme of last offseason when it came to signing players was, let's just sign as many as we can, even, you know, as cheap as we can. Whereas this year, it's not like they busted the bank, although there were reports they did try, apparently, with a couple of guys, big-name guys. But I think the talent that they've acquired in the offseason on the defensive side is better than what they acquired last year. And to your point you just made, guess who's not on the roster this year?
23: Kenneth Murray.
0: Okay.
1: Well, they really did last year take an approach of more of a quantity as opposed to quality.
2: Right.
1: They really were just throwing bodies at the problem because of the bad defense the year prior, before Eberflus got here, and you know, the last year under Mike McCarthy. So, you know, this year, while they did also throw a decent number of bodies at this, I think they have gone out of their way to try and upgrade the quality of the player they have brought in. Rashawn Gary in the trade is one of them. Bringing in Jalen Thompson from Arizona is another. You mentioned the Kobe Durant signing. I think that is also a very underrated signing. And I think, you know, what they've done so far, we're going to see with the draft picks. I think Malachi Lawrence could be and Jake'Shawn Barham both could be guys who we say by the end of the year, Cowboys may have gotten a steal in a couple of those guys.
23: And so yesterday, Lando, I issued the challenge that I think I had more questions about this team than any other Cowboys team, at least headed into training camp.
0: Right.
23: And you said, well, what about compared to last year? And so I was trying to go back and look at some of the major questions for training camp headed in, as you know, and pick apart some of my own that I had. This was a year ago, so help me out if there were any others. But I'm talking like, I don't mean like individual questions like, oh, is this person going to start at left tackle versus this person? But the big picture questions that were headed into training camp last year. So for the offense last year, I thought the big questions were Schottenheimer's first year and how is he going to run the offense and how does it look with Clayton Adams? That was the major question. I think that was the number one question for the offense headed in, with the backup question to that being the running back position, because you had Javonte Williams, who seemed like he was going to be maybe the guy, but it didn't seem like there was a clear answer, and they may go with committee again, but yeah. Williams ended up stealing the show. And this is, again, headed into training camp, not week one, because we knew a lot more than headed into week one than we did into training camp. And this year for the offense, I still think the big question is Brian Schottenheimer again in year two. How does he fare now that everybody has had a year to look at his game plan, look at his tape? And then I think the second question is, what kind of year does Dak Prescott have? Because as he goes, this team goes. And that's just the reality of being paid $60 million a year and being now listed as the sixth best quarterback headed into the year. If he has a bad year, I don't know that having George Pickens and CeeDee Lamb is going to offset that. For the defense, last year, obviously, it was the Micah holdout was the big one. You didn't know if you're going to have him. And then I think the second question was Eberflus.
0: Mm-hmm.
23: And this is your third defensive, or at that point, it was what, fourth in 4 years? Something like that for Eberflus, for defensive coordinators. And then this year, I still think you have Christian Parker is the biggest question, and that's the defensive coordinator one. And then Caleb Downs, what does he do? Because it sounds like he's going to be the cornerstone of a defense from his rookie year. So I will grant you that it's probably not more questions. It's probably not the most. But I don't feel like I have more answers headed into this year, if that makes sense. On either side of the ball.
1: Well, on defense, we definitely don't have more answers because there's been so much change.
23: Yeah, and if you start breaking it down into like various groups, I think it still trends more to this year, right? Because the question for the Cowboys pass rush, is Rashawn Gary going to make up for, I can't believe I'm going to say this, but the loss of Jadeveon Clowney?
1: Right.
23: Are you going to get Von Miller? Is Von Miller going to be your like best rusher on this defensive line? That feels like you're just trading Jadeveon Clowney for Von Miller. Or is Donovan Ezeraku going to step up and be the guy? Is this going to be pass rush by committee? For the linebackers, DeMarvion Overshown. I love the guy. He's a freak athlete. Is he going to be on the field more than 8 games out of the year?
0: And I mean, that is a really good question, is where's the pass rush going to come from?
23: Yeah.
1: I mean,
23: because Rashawn Gary had a good start to the season, fell off, and he's not ever been a prolific pass rusher.
1: Right. And there's no, you know, and he was having a good year last year prior to, you know, I mean, with alongside Micah in Green Bay. He was having a very good, solid season. One of the guys that I am really looking to see if he steps his game up even more is Quinnen Williams, because Quinnen Williams is now, you know, he got here midseason last year and was kind of learning on the fly. What is he going to do? He had some really good games. He showed why the Cowboys traded for him and did what they did with him. And, you know, I love what he brought. But now that he's had a full offseason integrated into the locker room, and even towards the end of last season, people were talking about him already as being one of the leaders of the defense once he got here. I'm very curious to see if his game improves even more, even if it is under a new defensive coordinator, just how he kind of helps assert himself on that side of the ball. The other thing, I like what Dallas did when it comes to, you talk about Caleb Downs and how everybody's going to be focusing on him, and it's totally understandable as to why. I think Dallas did a good job of putting veteran pieces around him so that his role on the defense is not going to be maybe so important, isn't the right word, but so necessary as far as the success or failure of this defense in year one under Christian Parker, because they brought in Jalen Thompson. They brought in P.J. Locke at the safety positions to have some veterans around him. And then Kobe Durant at cornerback. I think they did a good job of surrounding him with veterans so that all the pressure isn't on him.
23: Another thing that I forgot to check yesterday, because we were talking yesterday as well about the survey that ESPN did with the executives mm-hmm. and the coaches and everything. Mm-hmm. So we do have some of the defensive side as well. Quinnen Williams ends up as the sixth best interior defensive lineman. DeMarvion Overshown gets an honorable mention as an off-ball linebacker. You can imagine that the Cowboys, since Deron Bland did not have a stellar season last year, in fact, I think a lot of us just remember him for falling down multiple times during the season. Mm-hmm. He did not make the cut. And for edge rushers, you will not be surprised to see as well that Micah Parsons listed as number two with no Cowboys making the cut either. And receivers actually came out today. And as I go down the list here of receivers, receivers is the most recent one. And the Cowboys do not. Oh, there's CeeDee Lamb at six and George Pickens at seven.
0: Okay.
23: So in terms of positional quality, you definitely have some standouts, especially along the offensive side of the ball. Dak Prescott voted as the sixth best quarterback. You have six and seven. CeeDee Lamb, George Pickens at the receiver spot. And you got an honorable mention from tight end as well. The interior offensive line, Tyler Booker was an honorable mention. Tyler Smith was the number one guard. So offensive side of the ball, you have talent across the way. You just don't have that same talent, at least that was shown last year and voted on by all the executives and scouts on the defensive side of the ball.
0: But again, I think they've made smart decisions.
1: Smarter than last year,
0: definitely
1: for sure.
0: Smarter than last year.
1: Yeah.
0: And they lucked into the Caleb Downs pick.
1: They were hoping that Downs would fall to them.
0: And he just happened to.
1: Yeah. And hey, sometimes that's just how it has to go.
0: Sure.
1: You know, they were looking at trading up, but
0: they
1: couldn't
0: lucked
1: find
0: into CeeDee Lamb. I mean,
1: yeah.
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29: A better life with Dr. Sanjay Gupta.
30: When you need your body to perform, but some of your muscles are having trouble, other muscles can sometimes help compensate. This is a great thing short term, but long term it can lead to serious and even chronic aches and pains. So if you've got nagging stiffness or irritation somewhere, don't push through it. Try to figure out why it's happening and how you can correct it. Strength and conditioning specialist Dana Santa says performing exercises at a deliberate tempo makes it easier to notice when the wrong muscles are taking over and also gives the intended muscles a chance to engage before that compensation kicks in. Dana suggests that starting with primary movement patterns such as squatting, hinging, pushing, pulling, rotating, and core can help make compensation easiest to identify and to address. I'm Dr. Sanjay Gupta, helping you live a better life.
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11: The Ticket Ticker. Ticker brought to you by Frankel & Frankel Injury Attorneys and Bobcat of North Texas. Argentina headed back to the World Cup final after a dramatic 2-1 comeback win over England. Enzo Fernandez tied it in the 85th minute before Lautaro Martinez heads home the winner. In stoppage time, Messi assisted both goals. The defending champs will play Spain on Sunday in the final. Rangers making a midseason streaming change. They'll move their games from Victory Plus to Buzzer, beginning with their series against Atlanta tomorrow. And Scotty Scheffler, among a group of six, tied for the lead at 3-under at the Open Championship. World number one is 3-under through seven today. He had the solo lead before giving a stroke back with a bogey on the par 3-7. 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
13: Good morning, P1s. And happy Thursday to all of you. We are your non-musers, Jacob Dettamore, Ryan Baldwin, and Kevin Landrum, here with you for a couple of more mornings before your Courage Boys. The real musers return on Monday. We have Dylan Reed running the board. Tyler Samsel is in the producer's chair. And Will Connerly is on those ticket tickers today and tomorrow. Coming up this morning, we are going to talk about what went down in Atlanta yesterday in the World Cup semifinal, as England fell to Argentina in spectacular fashion. We're going to talk about that here in a minute. And at 7:35, coming up at 6:40, got a little hoops chat as the Mavs are going to be back on the Summer League court this afternoon, and we'll see what the latest is with the summer of LeBron. At 6:55, Jason Robertson and the Stars have an arbitration date set for the contract negotiations that have seemingly stalled, so we're going to discuss what that means for both sides. And at 7:55, we're going to get into the story that caught everyone off guard yesterday, as the Rangers announced they're leaving Victory Plus effective immediately. So we'll talk about what that means for the Rangers and for us who are just trying to watch their games. And then at 8:15 today, we'll do a little college football roundup, as one conference is trying to fix a cluster of a situation that happened to them last year, plus a story of some real sorriness by both the school and the NCAA. But right here, yesterday afternoon, we watched the other World Cup semifinal between England and Argentina in Atlanta in a very climate-controlled environment. And that scene yesterday at Atlanta Stadium was, even before things got started, was just completely wild.
14: Yeah, you could tell it was two teams, two fan bases, two countries that hated each other on a soccer pitch. And it was loud right from the get-go. And it felt different even than Spain versus France.
13: Oh, yeah.
14: On Tuesday. And then it kind of petered out a little bit, at least in terms of a watching experience. But kudos to the fans, because they showed why soccer fans are some of the best in the world, because they were going pretty much the entire time with all the chants and just cheering. So it's a fun watch. But the first half, kind of a slog, no real scoring chances, 19 total fouls. Opened up a little bit in the second half with England scoring the first goal. And it looked in the first half like nobody wanted to be the one to make the first mistake and have to play from behind.
13: Mm-hmm.
14: And then England, bafflingly, thought that a 1-0 lead would be enough to beat Argentina. I don't understand the decision-making to make all the defensive subs. You sub off your lone goal scorer in the 72nd minute, make two more defensive subs in the 82nd minute. And then literally 3 minutes later, it's Lionel Messi doing what he does. We talked about this yesterday. If you give him time and space, he will make you pay. And when you play essentially prevent defense, you give him the time and space. I don't get it. It was honestly baffling. It was a terrible decision to think that if you just parked the bus, a 1-0 win would get you there.
13: Yeah, and you mentioned the scene. I mean, I don't think I've heard this, even like between Spain and Portugal, who are also rivals, for obvious reasons. I have never heard so much, like, I guess, negative chanting and cheering during national anthems. I mean, both sides were just yelling and screaming during the other side, during the other country's anthems.
14: You say that, but Canada was not too fond of our national anthem during the NHL this past season.
13: Why was that? That's true.
14: I don't know.
13: 2025 during the Four Nations when they had the match up there.
14: Yeah.
13: Yeah, they were kind of going off. There were some more like recent specific reasons, I think, for that one. But in this case, it was just, this is just long seated hate between these two countries. And it was, that really made it fun to watch, I thought, because the first half to me, I mean, you're right, it was a slog. I thought I'd tuned into a rugby match because it was, that was the most physical soccer match in the first half, especially, that I've seen this entire tournament.
14: And that was where England was better. Because they essentially said, Lionel Messi, if you want to take the ball and you want to try and do Lionel Messi things, we're going to make you pay for it.
13: Mm-hmm.
14: We are going to make you fight and scrap and pay for every inch. And they were much better counterattacking. They were much better on the ball. They applied pressure. They had their some of their better chances. And, yeah, it was the commentators talked about it, too, on the broadcast. They're basically saying any time Messi went down, it was a swarm of Argentinians standing around him, protecting the little guy, and making sure that there wasn't any extra funny business mm-hmm. happening between the whistles.
13: Oh yeah, I mean that situation was very hockey like, as they were protecting their guy, which you completely understand. Were you surprised that the referee didn't get into cards a little bit sooner, with the way that first half was going? I really thought he was going to start bringing them out a little quicker.
14: I think that he was allowing the game to play out actually pretty well, because no, there wasn't anything terribly egregious, I thought, in most of the tackles. They were hard tackles.
13: Yeah.
14: Probably not worthy of a card, and so he was saving the cards for the actual, we can be physical. We can have a solid physical game. We don't need any shenanigans or any, like, injury possible tackles. And that was what I think he did really well, was he saved the cards for obvious, like, there was, I think it was in the first half, an Argentinian player gets by, and the English guy just wraps both arms around him.
13: Uh-huh.
14: And he's like, okay, that's a clear yellow. Like, we're saving it, because if you do a yellow too early, I think you prevent the type of match that we saw yesterday, which was really exciting and really physical. If you just pull out a yellow right away. And also, I think it's also

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3: Celebrate a goal that's an automatic yellow anymore.
4: What if I want to show them off?
3: You can have a yellow card for it.
4: Okay, I think it's worth it.
3: You can. It's just a yellow.
4: I think it's worth it.
3: This thing's
4: held up with a sports bra every day.
3: The tracking sports bra. See how many steps you get in.
4: Wow, 27. Wow.
3: Okay.
4: This guy's very sedentary.
3: Boy, he went straight to his couch and grabbed a six-pack on the way, and that was it.
4: Yeah.
3: So, overall, it was a good game. Argentina winning 2-1. With another extra time goal. The first goal by Enzo Fernandez, an absolute beauty of a strike.
5: Oh, my God.
3: And you just felt it coming because they were kept putting shots on. They kept getting closer. Jordan Pickford had a couple of great saves. They hit a post as well, Argentina did. And you just knew that one goal was not going to be enough. You
5: it was
3: felt
5: coming.
3: The goal coming.
4: The one off the post, I was watching with someone who's not a soccer fan. Mm-hmm. And so Argentina kicked it in right off the post. It rebounded. Messi turned it around and then just kicked an unbelievable cross.
5: They had two off the post, I think, during that whole stretch.
3: A crossbar, and then there was one off the left post.
5: Fernandez that scored the tying goal. He had one a few minutes before that from long distance that also went off the post.
4: That was the one that Pickford jumped for, right?
5: It was a few minutes before his actual goal.
3: It also tells you how many chances
4: they had
3: close. Where we're going like, was it this one? Was it this one? And then by the time, the more baffling thing to me was once you had given up the first goal and was 1-1, it felt like England was saying, okay, let's just try and get to penalty kicks.
5: Yeah, or at least get to extra time.
4: Yeah.
3: Extra time, they had to say, what was their game plan going to be? Because he did sub on two attacking players in the 96th minute, which was way too late, I thought. Because I think once you go down 1-1, I think you have to go back to your game plan, at least somewhat, and start and attacking and applying pressure.
5: Agreed. That's the part, you're right. Got into the parking the bus thing way too early. The subs, like you talked about, the subs of all the defensive players, because it's almost like he was playing it exactly like the Mexico game, except against Mexico, you were down a man.
3: Well, and it's not too early necessarily in the 82nd minute. I just don't think that they should have done it at all. Like, you were just a much better team when you were applying pressure and making it work for it and giving Messi no space to work with.
5: Yeah, maybe about minute 85 you pack it in, and even,
3: maybe the 94th minute, maybe. But that's it. I mean, you saw what happened when you just said no. And you had the other issue, too, is you just had no way to go forward. You would get the ball. Jude Bellingham would try to make a run. He's the only one that's there.
5: Nobody's
3: and he gets
5: going with
3: swarmed
5: him.
3: By four guys. You turn the ball back over. It was baffling decisions from England, but this one, for all the griping about Argentina getting, FIFA corruption onto the next round, this was Argentina winning their way, coming from behind as they often do, rallying and moving on to the finals, where they will face Spain on Sunday, and then England will take on France in the third place match on Saturday. 6:09 on the ticket, Ryan Baldwin, Jacob Dedmore, Kevin Landrum, who has the ODEC coming up next.
4: Most famous man you never heard of.
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14: A Better Life with Dr. Sanjay Gupta.
15: As someone who's been married nearly 25 years, I'll tell you, there's a lot of great things about having a spouse. And according to a new study out of the University of Miami Health System, marriage might even be linked to a lower risk of cancer. Why? Well, the researchers said people who are married are less likely to engage in risky behavior. They're more likely to get a nudge to go to regular preventive medicine appointments and screenings. And they have a partner to share the load of family obligations, household chores, and finances. No one is saying you should get married in the pursuit of better health. But if you are single, how can you build a strong support system to maybe get some of these same benefits? Do your own research, find out what's important, and then hold members of your squad accountable and let them hold you accountable as well. That can provide a lot of support. I'm Dr. Sanjay Gupta, helping you live a better life.

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5: Ticker brought to you by Frankel and Frankel Injury Attorneys and Wellborn Garage. The World Cup final set. Argentina will meet Spain Sunday after the defending champs stunned England with two late goals in a 2-1 semifinal win. Enzo Fernandez had the equalizer in the 85th minute. Lautaro Martinez delivered the winner in the 92nd. Messi provided both assists. The first place Rangers begin their second half of the season tomorrow in Atlanta. If you plan to stream their games, they've got a new home for the rest of the way. Buzzer, BZZR. They're leaving Victory Plus. George Pickens' long-term future in Dallas remaining uncertain after the Cowboys let yesterday's extension deadline pass. As expected, he'll play the 2026 season under the franchise tag. And six players share the lead at 3-under in the first round of the Open Championship. That includes Thomas Dietrich and Robert McIntyre, who are in the clubhouse, and world number one Scottie Scheffler, who's still on the course about to make the turn. That's the Ticket Ticker. I'm Will Connerly on Sports Radio 96.7 and 1310. 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
7: Morning, it is 6:17 on The Ticket. Ryan Baldwin, Jacob Dedamore, Kevin Landrum filling in for those morning musers. Couple more days and then they will be back next week. Coming up at 6:40, we are in the Decision 2 waiting room. And at 6:55, countdown clock for the Stars and Jason Robertson. But right now, we stop down for the observation deck. 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Here is Kevin Landrum.
8: Thank you.
7: No, thank you.
8: Well, I teased the most famous man you've never heard of. Now, in our lifetimes, in all of ours, really, we have seen commercials and advertisements essentially take over every single aspect of our lives. I mean, for pretty much every minute that you're awake, you see an advertisement. You're wearing a Dunder Mifflin shirt right now. Mm-hmm. You're advertising for The Office. But even in assembling news stories, you know, you can't really get to the content without fighting through the ads. Now, this got me thinking, and actually I was kind of inspired by watching England-Argentina yesterday, in that FIFA is over-advertised. It's, you know, advertised on their kits. It's on the sidelines. But I was kind of struck by, I think the pitch itself is beautiful. It's pristine. There's not much on it. There's certainly no ads on it, unlike an American sport where, you know, there's ads behind the pitcher's mound and there's ads in the red zone.
7: About to have the Monster Energy Big 12 football.
8: Right. Yes, right. But I was kind of struck by, you know, just watching it, the actual pitch in the World Cup, it's beautiful. But that got me thinking, because I was reminded of how we got here in this ad space, and now we are treated as consumers nonstop.
9: Yep.
8: And it reminded me of this guy from history who wrote the book on propaganda. Literally, it was published in 1928. I'm talking about Edward Louis Bernays. He was born in 1891. He was an Austrian born from Vienna. He is considered the pioneer of media relations and propaganda, known as the grandfather of public relations. He's credited with advancing public relations, but his techniques were criticized because he was manipulating public opinion. And we're going to get into what he did, and I'll reference you guys some reading and podcasting.
7: Is he the father of the Corpo Speak PR statement?
8: Please. What is it?
7: Where the we are striving to be better in all aspects of our company.
8: I don't think so. Yeah. Anyway, a couple of things about Bernays. He was actually, his mom was Sigmund Freud's sister. So he is the nephew of Sigmund Freud. And he would use psychology to aid in his endeavors. He immigrated to the U.S. in the 1890s. So in his time, he worked for a bunch of corporations. He worked for Procter & Gamble, General Electric. He also worked for government agencies, politicians, and nonprofits. His philosophy, okay, and see how this applies to us today. He was working at a time for Ivory Soap, where he convinced people that Ivory Soap, to get kids to use it more, he used it as a creative activity. You know, soap you can draw with, soap you can play with. He had soap sculpting classes that he got people there to convince people that kids and hygiene are connected and that kids and having fun with their, you know, he convinced them kids to use that brand of soap. His philosophy basically was people began working for the client instead of the client begging people to buy. So rather than his agency or the company he's working for, hey, will you mind buying our soap? He turned it on its head where people were coming to them. He would use mass psychology and social sciences to persuade the public opinion of things. There's a direct quote from him. If we understand the mechanism and motives of the group mind, is it not possible to control and regiment the masses according to our will without their knowing about it?
7: You know what I think of when it comes to that and the groupthink thing?
8: Okay.
7: Especially from our childhood. Well, maybe not Daddy's, but maybe you're more you. The Got Milk campaign.
8: Yeah.
7: Where that was everywhere, and I remember my parents being absolutely convinced that I needed like a glass of milk every single day.
8: And I'm going to get into some examples, and you'll see how he is the grandfather of all that. This is where all of this comes from.
7: Yeah.
8: Every single thing, every advertisement that you see, it comes from this guy. He said control the masses according to our will. The recent practice of propaganda has proved it is possible, at least up to a certain point. He eventually called this scientific technique engineering of consent. So he is literally manipulating the masses' mind. All right, so here's some of the highlights of this dude's life. In 1924, he worked for Calvin Coolidge and Herbert Hoover on their campaigns. With Calvin Coolidge, apparently Coolidge as a president was known to just kind of be a stiff and like gruff kind of guy.
9: Mm-hmm.
8: So he held like a pancake breakfast for Calvin Coolidge for some donors and stuff. There was literally a newspaper headline about the event that said Coolidge cracks smile. Like, so he changed the perception of a sitting president. He also shaped our diets. This one is hard to believe, but in the 1920s, at this point in American life, bacon is not considered a breakfast food or even really that big of a deal in America. At the time, he was hired by the Beechnut Packing Company to sell its, weird word choice here, but underperforming bacon. Is that? Thought bacon sells itself.
7: That's my polka band, actually.
8: Yeah, underperforming bacon. At this time in America, Americans ate lighter breakfasts. So rather than just advertising the bacon, Bernays used psychological manipulation he spoke to a doctor to confirm that a heavier, heartier breakfast is healthier because the body loses energy overnight. So with that doctor's recommendation, he went to other doctors. He surveyed 5,000 physicians across the country. 4,500 of those doctors agreed that a heavier breakfast was better for you.
7: Is this so, where we get the 4 out of 5 doctors recommend toothpaste?
8: Same thing. So that campaign alone convinced the public that eating bacon and eggs was healthier and a necessary start of the day.
9: Breakfast is the most important meal of the day.
8: Exactly. So sales for the Beechnut Packing Company skyrocketed, and bacon, still to this day, it became a staple in the American breakfast. So we can thank him for bacon, basically. All right. Other things that he did. And also in 1927, he worked for a cigarette company called Liggett and Myers. They were a competitor with Lucky Strike. He started running ads where opera singers were saying that Lucky Strikes were running an ad where they were saying opera singers' cigarettes were good for their voice. Well, while he was working for Liggett, he flipped that the other way. He did it so well that Lucky Strike hired him away from there to run their political campaigns. So the American Tobacco Company, who owned Lucky Strike, they wanted to increase their sales to women. So his strategy to convince women to smoke rather than eating. So he convinced in the 1920s, he got medical authorities to say and promote cigarettes out over sweets. Like sweet treats. Just like you said, 4 out of 5 dentists recommend. The campaign succeeded. But there was still a taboo about women smoking in public. So in 1934, women were complaining that the Lucky Strike cigarette packages, they were green and red. They said that those two colors clashed with women's fashion. So in true Bernays fashion, the master manipulator, he organized a socialite ball called the Green Ball, where he had socialites dress up in the color green that's on the Lucky Strike package.
9: 1920s influencers.
8: Yes, exactly. And, you know, they're basically influencing, saying, you know, their Lucky Strike cigarettes go with this fashion. And so he basically manipulated people's thought processes when it came to a color to convince people to buy this brand of cigarette.
7: And invented the white party before it was the white
8: essentially,
7: party.
8: Essentially. I mean, is that not inception right there?
9: Well, when you think about how things work nowadays with, like you were talking about, how we are advertised to, how we are constantly trying to be programmed by companies, by politicians, whatever, you see the, I guess you could say, the beginnings of this in what you're describing.
8: Yeah, this is where
9: our society seems to operate now.
8: Some other things that Edward Bernays did. In the 1940s and 50s, he was involved in the Chiquita Fruit Company in Guatemala. The government there seized 40% of the company. He convinced the U.S. to condemn the government there and use the media to get the public support, squashing a communist movement. In 1954, he helped the CIA lead a psychological warfare campaign to portray military defeat as a foregone conclusion in Guatemala, which led to a coup. So he was also involved in that. Other things that Edward Bernays did when it comes to advertising and
9: politics. So he overthrew the government so we could get Chiquita bananas.
8: Basically, yes.
7: So why don't we hear about this guy?
8: It's a good question. I feel like if you were in this field, if you know, advertising and marketing was your world, I imagine you did.
9: In public relate, yeah, yeah. PR, all of that.
8: I wonder if it was ever touched on in Mad Men. I'm not sure. But it's all because of this guy. The advertisement, the breakaway from the game for 30 seconds to show an advertisement for something, that's, you know, all that comes from this one guy. Every ad that you can thank this dude. So some other things.
9: Do we
8: did.
9: Want to thank him?
8: Yeah. Well, we have bacon, though.
7: Now I have to pay for skipping ads.
8: Yeah.
7: It's gone so far that I now would like to pay to see less ad.
8: Yeah, me too.
9: Yeah, thanks for the bacon, but boo for, like, the government overthrows.
7: The scales are kind of tipped.
9: Yeah.
8: So in the 30s, he was working for Dixie Cup. Yes. So in order to sell more plastic cups, he established a front group called the Committee for the Study and Promotion of the Sanitary Dispensing of Food and Drink.
7: Power down.
8: So he utilized public fear of contagious diseases and the alleged lack of hygiene in traditional shared glassware to mandate the use of disposable cups. He was working for Vanita Hairnet, and to boost hairnet sales, he convinced women to grow out their hair. When the consumer side failed, he flipped his focus and convinced government officials and factory owners to mandate the use of hairnets for women around machinery on safety grounds.
9: Wow. There,
8: so he figures out a way every time. He's going to get the product out there, and he's not even selling it. He is manipulating a perception of the item.
7: I will say, right? I've seen people try and wash glassware and not do it well.
8: Right.
7: He was kind of right about that one.
9: But he's also, in some ways, he's not just doing it on the public. He'll turn it around and do it on some companies as well.
7: And the government. I don't want him in my government.
8: He also worked during World War II. He also advised the Office of War Information. I imagine there's a lot of stuff there we don't know about that he was doing. But, I mean, his philosophy basically was the masses are driven by factors outside of our control, and he can manipulate them and get what he wants out of them. Anyway, this guy is fascinating.
9: Yeah, I mean,
8: he's also, you know, how would you describe him? He's an important figure in history, and he has shaped our current day-to-day life as we know it. But also, he's such a master manipulator.
9: He learned from his uncle, clearly.
8: Yes. If you want to know more, there's books written about him, but also a couple of podcasts. There's one called Behind the Bastards. There's also Stuff They Don't Want You to Know, The Most Famous Man You've Never Heard Of.
9: This guy also lived to 103.
8: Yeah, he lived to be 103 years old. And actually, he was still doing some stuff in Congress by the time he turned 100.
9: Wow.
8: But yeah. He's a fascinating individual.
9: Yeah, I'm actually kind of really interested in this now as far as just learning kind of how he got integrated into everything and how he was able to get his, you know.
8: Well, and I think the thing is, once you see how successful he was, mm-hmm. there really was no turning back from this standpoint. It was, this is how, when we advertise, we do business now.
7: There's a documentary out called The Century of the Self from 2002.
8: Okay.
7: It was a British television documentary. I wonder if we can find this somewhere, because it focuses on the work of Freud, both Freud, Sigmund and Anna, and PR consultant Edward Bernays.
8: Okay.
9: The Century of Self?
7: The Century of Self.
9: All right.
7: Let's see if I can find this, because I would be intrigued to see how all this works out.
9: Yeah. Same. Well, thank you very much, Lando. This is a fascinating guy, clearly. All right, coming up next, we get into a little bit of hoops talk and the summer of LeBron.
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33: We talk a lot here about ultra-processed foods and the many ways in which they can negatively impact your health. They've been linked to weight gain, obesity, type 2 diabetes, cardiovascular disease, even cancer. And now a new study out of UCSF found that high ultra-processed food intake was associated with something called intramuscular fat, which is exactly what it sounds like. That's fat inside your muscles, which can cause them to become weaker. Now, in this particular study, the researchers noticed more wear and tear and pain in people's knees because of weakened thigh muscles. Cutting back on ultra-processed foods isn't easy. The CDC estimates at least half the calories in our diet come from ultra-processed foods. But if you're looking to eat cleaner, cutting out sugar-sweetened beverages, that may be the best number one thing you can do to try and get started. I'm Dr. Sanjay Gupta, helping you live a better life.
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1: 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Prevagen, made for your brain. No Englishman has won the claret jug since Nick Faldo in 1992. Aaron Rye would love to end that drought and claim his second major of the year after the PGA, but Rye isn't getting ahead of himself.
2: Every week is so different. Every major provides such a different test and a different style of golf that I think it's always a fine line between having confidence in what you're doing and having belief in what you're doing, but not thinking that anything should just be given because of what you've done or what you've achieved. So I think that's a really important balance to try and maintain.
1: Rye tees off at 9:53 Eastern. Sungjae Im and Dan Brown have the early lead, both 4-under as they play 18. World number one Scottie Scheffler is 3-under through 8 holes. I'm Ted Emrick, Westwood One Sports.
3: 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The 1966 Open Championship in Golan, Scotland was a historic one for Jack Nicklaus. The golf icon won his first of three career claret jugs, finishing just one stroke ahead of runners-up Doug Sanders and Dave Thomas. The victory for Nicklaus also completed his first career Grand Slam. With this great moment in golf history, I'm Scott Graham.
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0: Thank you very much, Tyler. It is 6:42 here on The Ticket. Coming up at 7:15, Lando will be back bringing us Muse in the News. And coming up at 6:55, we're going to talk about Jason Robertson and the Stars. They have an arbitration date set for their contract negotiations. We'll see what the latest is there. But right now, a little bit of hoops talk for you, brought to you by our friends at Sante Center for Healing and Mark Spain Real Estate. And I guess we'll start with the Mavs, because they are back in action with their next-to-last Summer League game tonight out in Las Vegas.
8: Yep, Game 5 TBD. They will play a fifth, even though they are not going to make the playoffs. They just take the top four teams in Summer League. And the Mavs 1-2 so far, so they will be out. They will play the 0-3 Thunder, but Summer League records, as we've discussed before, just don't really matter. We're just looking to see how the players perform. I would be surprised to see Merez Johnson Jr. out there. I think the Mavs have seen everything they've wanted to, especially from that first game. Yeah, he had a down second game, but you're not expecting him to be the offensive cog in this lineup. You're expecting him to be the effort guy, be the grit and grind guy, and I think he showed a lot of that in the first two games, and you just don't want to risk him getting hurt. I am excited to see hopefully more of Toby LaBall. Sergio De La Rea, I think De La Rea might be a question mark. I haven't seen a lineup or anything. I don't think they've posted one. But I could also see the Mavs saying, you know what, you're also a first-round pick, and while we want to get you some more work, we don't need you playing more games. But he's also like the primary ball handler on that team, so we'll see how he goes. And then Sevalodyshenko, the other draft pick, is another guy that I'm just looking just to see how these guys perform in the second-to-last Summer League game. And as more of the top guys from teams go off, it'll be interesting to see how, if the difficulty in the Mavs getting an offense together and specifically De La Rea getting a shot off will change.
0: I'm curious to see. Now, it's at 3 o'clock this afternoon. It's going to be on Peacock. It's an early game today.
8: Prime.
0: Prime Video. Obviously, health depending. If everybody is feeling good and healthy and ready to go, I could see it going either way, especially with Merez Johnson, because I think one thing, at least personally, I would kind of like to see is maybe him controlling himself from a foul standpoint, because he had 7 fouls in each of these first 2 games that he played in. And I'd like to see him be a little bit more under control defensively and just see if he can, you know, keep just a little bit less from that standpoint. Also, I'd like to see him play more with De La Rea and with Nembhard, if Nembhard, of course, is feeling better. He had an illness in the second game, so he didn't play as well. So I could see, as long as everybody's healthy, I could see that going either way, maybe just to get one more game in of some action.
8: Counterpoint, if there is ever a time to limit test.
0: Sure.
8: It's the summer league.
0: Yeah, 100%.
8: Figure out what's going to be a foul in the NBA, and
0: yeah,
8: then I would rather him get his 7 fouls here than in the regular season.
0: Very true, because you get, I mean, that's one of the rules in summer league, for those who don't know, you get 10 fouls, which is kind of crazy to me,
8: yeah,
0: that they give them that many, but you are allowed, they give you more leeway to, like you said,
8: be aggressive
0: test, yeah, and figure out what is a foul and what isn't a foul when it comes to NBA rules.
8: So that one, a 3 p.m. tip on Prime, and that is the second to last one. Once they figure out the playoff schedule, the Mavs will find out their final summer league game. The other story that we are going to talk about here, and Deddy, you mentioned yesterday the Kawhi Leonard trade being like the big move, mm-hmm, quote unquote, but it's not the biggest name,
0: true,
8: that's on the market, as we are still entering LeBron James watch. I think this is week two
0: of the LeBron summer James of LeBron. Watch.
8: So the decision 2 is looming. I wonder what station he's going to be airing this one on. It sounds like, according to Shams Charania, there's 5 teams that are in contention: Cavaliers, Heat, Warriors, 76ers, and Timberwolves. LeBron wants to play for a contender, which makes sense considering he is very near the end of his career, even though it doesn't necessarily look like it all the time. He, mm-hmm, still shows that he's got plenty in the tank. And allegedly, it's not a financially motivated decision. He's willing to...
0: That's what he said. That's what Rich Paul has said.
8: Yeah. And I think, honestly, I believe him at this point. How much money could he possibly want out of a deal versus a ring? Like, yeah, if it's the difference between a team he 100% thinks he can win with and 75% thinks he can win with, and the difference is $10 million, I don't think that matters to him anymore at this point in his career. He'd rather go for the ring. And of those teams listed, it feels like maybe the Heat alongside Giannis, or the 76ers with their new core, maybe the Timberwolves. Warriors, I want to see, because that is the ultimate Golden Girls retirement home team for the season.
0: Yeah, just for not so much car crash, but just for pure viewing experience, I would love to see them roll out the OGs, I guess you could call it.
8: It might be the oldest team to ever win a championship. I'm not sure if that stat's been tracked.
0: Yeah,
8: I'll have to look at it, but that would be fun to watch as well. I think going to the Heat and seeing LeBron with Giannis would be something as well.
0: It would. You know, if I had to put odds on it, I gotta think that the main contenders are the top two are Golden State and Cleveland, in my mind. Cleveland because it's home, and him finishing up his final year with his hometown team would make a lot of sense. They're also a contender. You know, right now they're waiting around to re-up. You know, there's no real question that James Harden is going to go back to Cleveland. It's just a matter of how much he's going to get paid, because they're waiting to see if they get LeBron.
8: Isn't that kind of a deterrent, though? Perennial playoff choker, James Harden.
0: If anybody could get James Harden into a final, he went to one final, James Harden did, when he was the sixth man in Oklahoma City. If anybody could get James Harden over the hump, it would probably be LeBron to help get them that far.
8: 5-6 years ago, LeBron, I would say so. But I think the other thing, too, is I think he actually liked what he had in L.A.
0: He
8: did not have to be number one.
0: Right.
8: And in the playoffs in Cleveland, I think Donovan Mitchell's still number one, but I don't know if you can count on James Harden to be two. So that brings LeBron James to number two.
0: No, you can't. And it would put James Harden, honestly, in the spot that he probably needs to be in as far as hierarchy on a team at this point in his career. But the Cleveland is there. The Golden State thing to me is also still number two, just because of the relationships he has there. And you wonder how much LeBron going to Golden State would depend on their ability to get Anthony Davis out of Washington, who has shown no desire so far to trade him, which is kind of surprising to me. But at the same time, Washington has had nothing for years, and they finally at least have something that they can sell, and they're not real keen on giving that up.
8: It's up in the air at this point. I don't think there's been any real lean to any of the five teams.
0: The Timberwolves and the 76ers are certainly making their pitches.
8: Yes, Tyrese Maxey and Jaylen Brown apparently constantly talking to LeBron, trying to get him to go to Philly, which in that scenario, I could see LeBron being like the four guy.
0: Yeah.
8: And the fourth option, right? Jaylen Brown, Tyrese Maxey, Joel Embiid, assuming that he has legs, and then LeBron James. That would be ridiculous. I mean, they're the best team in the East at that point, at least going into the season.
0: Here's one thing we know for sure. This isn't going to get decided anytime soon because LeBron is going to draw this out as long as he thinks it's possible and workable for him.
8: Yes, and he will attend many Jay-Z concerts in the meantime. Exactly. 6:50 on the ticket. Ryan Baldwin, Jacob Detamore, Kevin Landrum. Coming up next, the countdown clock for the Stars and Jason Robertson.
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15: A better life with Dr. Sanjay Gupta.
16: I'm feeling lucky to have my college-age kids home with me for a few weeks this summer. And one of the things I know we're going to be talking about, AI. I've started to use it more often at the hospital to get fresh takes on patient problems that I'm trying to solve. And for my girls, well, I know that they are navigating college now with these new powerful tools, something frankly that you and I couldn't have even imagined when we were in school. But while it may be tempting to outsource your studying and your work to these large language models, I beg you not to. And that's because AI chatbots tend to reproduce what researchers call weird viewpoints. That's an acronym. Western, educated, industrialized, rich, and democratic. Look, AI isn't going away. And admittedly, it can be a really powerful tool. But you don't want it doing your thinking for you. I'm Dr. Sanjay Gupta, helping you live a better life.
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0: Ticker brought to you by City Credit Union, online at citycu.org. Argentina headed to a second straight World Cup final after rallying past England 2-1 in Atlanta. Enzo Fernandez tied it in the 85th minute before Lautaro Martinez scored the stoppage time winner. Messi assisted on both goals. They face Spain Sunday in New Jersey. The Rangers return from the All-Star break tomorrow night in Atlanta, opening a three-game set with the Braves, also beginning their new streaming partnership with Buzzr. And the Cowboys and George Pickens failed to reach a long-term deal before yesterday's deadline. He'll play this season on the $27.3 million franchise tag, as expected. Ticker, also a service of Applebee's. The temperatures are up, but the prices are down at Applebee's. Get a 10-ounce mug of Stella, Bud Light, or Michelob Ultra for just $1. Only at Applebee's. That's the Ticket Ticker. 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
2: Straight up 7 o'clock, Ryan Baldwin, Jacob Denmore, Kevin Landrum filling in for those morning musers. Packed 7 o'clock hour, as the aforementioned Lando. We'll have Muse in the News at 7:15. We'll dive back into Argentina victorious over England in the World Cup at 7:35. And at 7:55, the local sports story that rocked a fan base. But first, the Stars and Jason Robertson still in the midst of contract negotiations. We do have an arbitration hearing date set for July 25th. And gentlemen, that means the countdown is on for Jason Robertson and the Stars. As I was researching arbitration, trying to figure out the back and forth, the ins and outs, the minutia, it's very similar to baseball. Two sides meet. On July 25th, they'll all fly to Toronto. And it is exactly what you expect. Jason Robertson and his side will try to argue why Robo deserves X amount of money. The team will argue why he doesn't deserve X amount of money. And then a third-party arbitrator decides what his one-year salary will be for this year. And that would walk him into an unrestricted free agency next season. The problem is, The Athletic, in a 2019 article, dove into 10 years of arbitration data, and they found 27 players who had gone to arbitration meetings between 2009 and 2018. Within 3 years, 21 of those players were on different teams, 16 gone within 2 years, and 14 gone by the following season. So I said, okay, well, that's fine. That's until 2018, but what about more recent, right? Maybe it's gotten better. Well, 13 players have gone to arbitration between 2019 and 2025. 12 have left within 3 years, 3 made it just 2 years, and 5 were out after 1 year.
3: Jeez.
2: So what this says is that once you get to these meetings, more often than not, even if you do play on a one-year deal, maybe you sign another 1 year afterwards, you're pretty much gone. And that is what Jason Robertson and the Stars find themselves in right now.
3: Now, is there anything in arbitration that would prevent, like, if they actually make it to the meeting a week from Saturday and things get decided and, you know, they can't come to any kind of an agreement on anything? The Stars can still, could the Stars at that point still work out a potential extension with him, or is that option done?
2: Long-term deals are done until, I believe, January.
3: Okay.
2: So now that Jason Robertson has elected for arbitration, they cannot do a long-term deal, I think longer than 1 year.
3: If they actually go to the arbitration a week from Saturday, they could still come to an agreement between now
2: yes,
3: and then.
2: Yes, they can still make whatever agreement they want, whatever trade they want, up until the meeting.
3: Okay.
4: Which, you would lean closer to trade than you would actual long-term deal at this point, right? Because I feel like if there's going to be a long-term deal, it's not going to happen here.
2: Yeah, based on apparently how Robo is holding pat at $14 million, and the Stars are apparently holding strong at 12. It doesn't feel like the $2 million is going to be reached, or yeah,
3: 12.5. You can, if you believe some people.
4: You can use the arbitration as a bridge between here and next off season.
2: You can, The issue is that arbitration results in a lot of hurt feelings.
5: Sure.
2: I have some horror stories here. In 1997, Islanders GM Mike Milbury reportedly attacked goalie Tommy Salo so bad he was left in tears.
3: Jeez.
4: Is that what you want from your goalie, though?
2: Really. In 2002, Brennan Morrison was in arbitration versus the Canucks, and Vancouver compared Morrison to a mouse being carried by his elephant line mates Todd Bertuzzi and Marcus Naslund. And then for something more recent, this was actually Jeremy Swayman in 2023. He's current Bruins goalie. This was a clip from Amazon's Face Off inside the NHL, which is their, you know, Drive to Survive full swing comparison. So first you're going to hear Pete Blackburn. He's the CBS Sports lead hockey writer, PK Subban, now of ESPN analyst desk, and then Jeremy Swayman talking about arbitration.
6: I think you'd be hard-pressed to find many guys who enjoyed the arbitration process. It's kind of designed to hurt people's feelings. The player tells the team what he thinks that he's worth, usually comes in a little bit higher. But on the other side, the team essentially has to lowball the player because they know that they're going to have to meet in the middle. And then a neutral arbitrator then determines the player's salary for the next year.
7: Yeah, I've been down that road before. It's a tough process to go through. That was the pivot moment for me that it is a business.
8: When you go into that room, you don't say a word. My arbitrator started first, said all these great things. The arbitrator on their side, their job is to help the management side and to rip players. And hearing that you're not worthy of what you think you're worthy of, that was hard to hear. You don't forget what was said. I wrote them down and I looked at them the other day. And I had a couple of check marks.
2: So he describes the process, as does PK Subban, that this is not something that develops a positive working relationship going forward. And that's why, first of all, if we're being fair, 95% of these players that elect to go arbitration never even make it to the meeting. Most of the time, the team and the player reach an agreement, even if it's a one-year deal, to avoid arbitration. But of the ones that do, I think this shows that there is a reason why players oftentimes leave, is because it's hard to continue to play for a team and work with an organization that their whole job at this point is to say why you're not worth the money. And you have to have the Stars representatives, the team that you allegedly want to play for,

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3: Deserve the money that you were essentially, not promised, but a handshake deal of you scratch our back, we'll scratch yours.
4: Right, so, and if he wins his arbitration, it would be between $9 and $10 million. Somewhere in that range, right?
3: That's totally up to the arbitrator. I mean,
4: well, he was making 7.75 last season, and he, you know, his argument for the 14 per year, you know, for a longer contract, I feel like an arbiter would land in somewhere around that. Like, they wouldn't go the full 14, but they also would raise it from his previous year's salary.
3: Yes, but I could also say that's the other interesting deal with some of these contracts that came out with, like, Leo Carlson's offer sheet that got matched. 5 years, $18 million for the Ducks. Jason Robertson is going to point out that he is just as good, if not better, than Leo Carlson, who's making this money.
5: Mm-hmm.
3: And he has had a similar career to the Minnesota Wild winger, Kirill Kaprizov, who got a long-term deal at $17 million. So I think the arbitrator could definitely go higher than 9, 10. He might end up 12, 11 or 12, but I think he could go definitely higher than 9 or 10 based on the contracts they're seeing now and Jason Robertson's production. And the Stars, if they want to, if this does go to arbitration and it reaches a certain amount, they do have the ability to just straight walk away. They don't technically have to have Jason Robertson signed to whatever the arbitrator allows. But at that point, he's an unrestricted free agent. And at that point, you've lost Jason Robertson and you've lost Maverick Bork for nothing.
4: Right.
5: So if they do, like you said, if they go to if they actually make the meeting next weekend, and we were talking about still the possibility of any kind of long-term deal, the Stars would not be able to even negotiate until January?
3: Yes.
5: Okay.
3: I actually think it's once the arbitrator has made the decision.
5: Okay.
3: So I think you can even go to the hearing, but if you get the deal done before the arbitrator actually gives out the ruling, I believe you can do a long-term deal until then. Once he's made the ruling, and if he says it's 1 year, $10 million, you are either locked into that or you're walking away. Now, you could do the 1 year, $10 million, and still trade Robo. You can trade Robo at any point, really.
5: Sure.
3: And that's what some of the smoke recently has been between the Penguins and the Stars and now the Red Wings and the Stars as the Red Wings trying to offload Dylan Larkin, who's requested a trade. It's looking more and more, in my opinion, like Robo is either gone or is on his last year. Because even if you make it to arbitration, does he want to play here bad enough to overcome the obvious bad feelings that are going to be on either side as a result of this arbitration hearing? And, you know, it's millions of dollars, it's millionaires crying,
5: yeah,
3: versus, and it's millionaires versus billionaires, but I think it does play a factor.
5: There's no question. I tend to agree. If they actually get to the hearing, then Robo is here until they can find time to trade him. I don't think the Stars let him just walk away for nothing. I think he will get traded. It's just a question of when.
3: Yeah, because the whole reason, in theory, of moving Maverick Bork was to have money for Jason Robertson.
5: Mm-hmm.
3: And you included draft picks and Ilya Lyubushkin as part of it. Or you receive worse draft picks than if you had just gotten an offer sheet for Maverick because of trying to get off Lyubushkin's contract so you have money. So for Jim Nill to potentially lose Jason Robertson and Maverick Bork for nothing would be legacy defining.
5: Yeah.
3: That, I mean, that, as good as he has done with no cup, if at the end of it all you lose out on Jason Robertson and Maverick Bork, that is what the fan base will remember him for. Despite all the good he's done for the past four,
4: until there's a cup here again,
3: who knows when that will be?
4: Yeah,
3: you're dealing with a strong Central Division and a strong Western Conference.
4: Yeah,
3: and by the way, the Avalanche and the Wild did not get any worse this offseason.
5: Yeah,
3: so it's not going to get any easier. And if you don't get Robo, the I guess lone bright side is that the following season, you have so much cap space to work with that you can maybe try and take a big swing at Connor McDavid or something like that.

0: But if you end up empty over the next couple of years, empty-handed, with no Robo, no Bork, it's going to be tough to swallow for a lot of people.
1: Well, that arbitration hearing is set for 1 week from Saturday, so we'll see what happens between now and then between the Stars and Jason Robertson. Baldy, thank you very much. That was very enlightening. Coming up next, Lando brings us Muse in the News.
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5: A better life with Dr. Sanjay Gupta.
11: Everyone poops. It's not just the name of a classic potty training book. It's a universal truth. Even though everyone does it, almost no one wants to talk about it. Dr. Tricia Pasricha wants to change that. She's the author of a new book. It's called You've Been Pooping All Wrong. And she says there are three critical P's of pooping. The first is propulsion. Both the voluntary push you exert and the involuntary contractions that happen naturally within your body. Top line, when you feel the need to go, don't hold it. The second P is pliability, which refers to stool softness. The keys to this one are making sure you're drinking enough water and eating enough fiber. And the last P is for pelvic floor. If you can get your knees up above your waist while you're on the toilet, like on a stool or a garbage can or a stack of books even, that can make all the difference. I'm Dr. Sanjay Gupta, helping you live a better life. The Ticket Ticker.
23: 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The World Cup final is set, defending champion Argentina against European champion Spain Sunday at MetLife. Argentina erased a late 1-0 deficit against England. Enzo Fernandez scored in the 85th minute. Lautaro Martinez delivered the winner in the 92nd. Messi set up both goals. The Rangers beginning the second half tomorrow in Atlanta against the Braves. Also, their first game after their move away from Victory Plus to new streaming provider BZZR. George Pickens remaining a Cowboy for 2026 without a long-term contract after Wednesday's deadline passed. And round one in progress at the Open Championship. Sung J.M. and Dan Brown both share the lead in the clubhouse at 4-under. Ryan Gerard and Alex Smalley also 4-under on their back nine right now. Scottie Scheffler and Bryson DeChambeau both 3-under through 11. One back. Ticker. 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
1: 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The Ticket. It is Deddy Baldy and Lando here with you. Coming up at 7:35, we're going to dive back into the World Cup and what went down in Atlanta yesterday in that insane match between England and Argentina. And we'll have a little audio for you that I think shows that our sporting cultures both here and over in Britain are really not that different. And 7:55, we're going to get into this Rangers Victory Plus story that really caught everybody off guard yesterday. Kind of get into what is actually happening and what it means for Ranger fans across the area. But right now we have Lando bringing us Muse in the News, brought to us by our friends at All Pro Foundation Repair and D&M Leasing.
25: Well, just a couple of days ago we were talking about Baldy, you going down to the Hill Country basically a 1 year after the flooding down there that killed 100 people. Well, it's happening again. As flooding is underway in southern Texas, the same area of the Hill Country hit by last year's flooding, they've issued a flash flood emergency along the Guadalupe River in Kerr and Kendall County. That's going today until about 1 o'clock. A river gauge at center point between Kerrville and Comfort. It's Comfort or Comfort? It is Comfort, right? I'm going to go with that. It showed a rise of 32 feet in 4 hours. A flash flood emergency was also issued earlier today for about 45,000 people upstream in Kerrville. That's where last year's floods happened at Camp Mystic. Mm-hmm. So far, up to 20 inches of rain, dozens of water rescues in the region. It said about half a year's worth of rain has already fallen in Uvalde County. They've issued a flash flood emergency in that county as well, affecting 20,000 people. Uvalde has also seen 36 people pulled from flood water down there. Mandatory evacuation orders. Governor Greg Abbott, he made a disaster declaration for 59 counties on Tuesday. So far, though, no reported fatalities. We are expected to see more rain in that area than occurred during the flooding last year, but the floodwater is not rising as rapidly.
0: Yeah, it was the speed at which all right. the rain came down last yeah. year that was really the killer. But also, it seems like if there's a good thing that came out of last year, it appears that we're slightly more prepared this time to get people out.
25: That's typically how it goes, yeah. right?
1: Yeah, I saw some of the images of the Uvalde flooding yesterday, and it was pretty bad down there.
25: This storm also affected UTSA as a tornado pummeled two apartment complexes there, also a shopping center. This was yesterday.
0: Did you see the footage of the tornado?
25: It's wild. Ripped off the roof of that apartment complex.
1: Saw, like, transformers exploding and whatnot.
25: Yeah. So it did tear off the roof of a four-story apartment building near the main campus of UTSA. It also barreled northwest toward Six Flags Fiesta, Texas, and the Rim. Smashed storefronts like a movie theater, a Bass Pro Shop, some other businesses. No injuries were reported. The National Weather Service said the tornado touched down just before 8 a.m. It was on the ground for several minutes. And the buildings that it did hit, many of the renters there are university students. 52 of the building's 56 units were leased, but so far, no injuries from that tornado. But I think we're also supposed to get a little bit more rain today. For these. Let's go for summer storms. Let's do this.
1: Just not flooding.
25: Right, not flooding, yeah. Fort Worth police have arrested a doctor in connection with the death of a four-year-old girl. Dr. Chriselle Hemphill is a dentist. She was working at the Cuddle Kids Dental Care off Sycamore School Road. And in April, she was performing a frenotomy, tongue tie procedure, for a four-year-old girl who had been brought into her office. After the procedure, the staff reported the child was not responding and wouldn't wake up. Victim's mother saw Dr. Hemphill placing a popsicle on her lips to wake her up. Didn't work. She was taken to a Fort Worth hospital where she was pronounced dead. Her death was ruled accidental due to meprazine toxicity. It was a lethal amount in her system. In fact, there was so much in her system, it would have been toxic for an adult.
0: How do you mess up that bad?
1: Wow.
25: So a person's typical amount that they can take, 200 to 500 ng's per milliliter, she had 793 in her system at 4 years old.
0: So there'd be some kind of investigation into that,
1: yeah,
0: right?
1: Like yeah.
0: That's an egregious amount. And I understand mistakes happen, but
25: yeah,
0: to that level?
25: Right. So yesterday, 48-year-old Dr. Hemphill was charged with injury to a child causing serious bodily injury. But couldn't you also say manslaughter, right?
1: I mean, you could classify it as a certain type of, for negligence, yes.
25: No doubt.
1: Yeah.
0: Also, don't DAs often, like, they don't necessarily always charge a higher crime if they're not 100% sure they can convict on it.
1: Mm-hmm.
0: So they might be going with a lesser one that they know they can get. But this also just reaffirms my fear of the dentist.
25: Okay, so we do have musicians feuding. And one of them is involved one of my favorite bands. So last night, actually, you know what? Let's start two nights ago. So System of a Down was playing two nights at Tottenham Spur Stadium. Hotspur Stadium, whatever.
0: Put some respect on that name.
25: They were playing two nights there. And on the first night, guitar player Darren Malakian, and we'll get into this a little bit later, but there is a beef with Oasis.
0: Yes, the famous Oasis beef.
25: Yes. So at the first of their two shows the other night, during the set, Darren asked, "London, do you have an ass?" Everybody say ass. He said, "We have a little song about a tapeworm," which would be the song Needles, track two off of Toxicity. "So just for fun today, I'm going to name the tapeworm. Today, I'm going to name the tapeworm Oasis. Pull Oasis. out of your A. So they took the lyrics, which are pull the needle out of your A, or pull the tapeworm out of your A, to pull Oasis out of your A. So the bad...
1: That seems negative. I don't know.
25: Actually, the video is funny. So the bad blood between Oasis and System of a Down goes back to 2001, where Noel Gallagher, on a U.S. radio station, he said he called System of a Down the worst band he's ever heard. He used different language, but he called them the worst band of all time.
0: Which is bold coming from Wonderwall guy.
25: Right. He said, of all the bands that have gone before and all the bands that'll be in the future, I was around when the worst was around. Which is harsh, man. For System.
1: And look, he's not... I like both bands.
25: Mm-hmm.
1: To call System of a Down the worst band of all time is just so wrong on so many levels.
25: I can understand why people don't get it.
1: Yeah.
25: But at the same time, I would never say this. So Darren has not let this go. Surge, Surge, of course, the front man, he's taking the high ground because, you know, he's more focused on political
0: Darren
25: stuff.
0: Darren always seems so put together. Yeah.
25: Last year, while both bands toured the U.S., Malakian posted an Instagram photo of himself outside of Chicago's Wrigley Field with the stadium sign, and he altered the stadium sign to say F Oasis.
1: Wow.
25: Well, yesterday, again, there was a second night of a two-night show in Tottenham, and so I guess they're keeping an eye on the England-Argentina match because Darren... After England scored, he said, I just heard England scored. Let's go, England. If you guys lose, I blame Oasis. Liam Gallagher commented on England's loss on Twitter. He didn't directly address the remarks, but he said, it's nobody's God-given right to win the World Cup. We got to get streetwise. That goes for the managers. It's all technical kids running around. Whatever. But anyway, more beef between System of a Down and Oasis.
0: I do love musician beef.
25: Right?
1: It can be entertaining, there's no doubt.
0: But nobody has as much generational hate as Kendrick Lamar.
25: Yeah. Have you guys ever heard of a band called Twin Temple?
1: I have not.
25: They describe their music as a subversive blend of vintage rock and roll, occult aesthetics, and dark theatrical flair. Well, they were recently on tour with country singer Charlie Crockett.
0: Seems like a weird mixture.
25: Well... It does. They were kicked off the tour for their use of satanic imagery and allegiance to Satanism.
0: Did nobody vet this before joining them on tour or inviting them?
25: Right. Well, one Grammy winner says, I don't care. I want you to open my show. That would be Jack White, the ticket's own.
0: Okay.
25: He offered the band Twin Temple an opening slot for his upcoming Los Angeles show. And, you know, Twin Temple reacted... shocked. They said they were already going to get tickets anyway, but Jack White, in an Instagram post, he said, get in front of me, Satan. So Crockett responded to that by saying, F Trump, F Epstein, but hail Satan, not me, Jack.
1: That's an interesting reply. As soon as you brought up the details of the story, I remember reading about this. Isn't like this Twin Temples thing, they have a whole satanic thing, but isn't it kind of like their music is very bit heavy, like in style and everything?
25: I haven't listened to them, so I couldn't tell you. But submersive blend of vintage rock and roll kind of subversion would be in that category, okay, along those lines.
0: Who messed this up? Was this a label decision? Because surely Charlie Crockett would not have made this decision if he was based on his views, if he saw what this band was about to begin with.
25: So
0: right?
25: Who makes the Crockett stuff is weird. He further went on to say something to the effect of, you know, I don't know who's on tour. Sometimes my opener gets canceled and I don't even know about it.
1: Sometimes it's not necessarily his,
25: although
1: he's not in on it. It's his managers, his people in charge of the tour.
25: But a weird aspect of the story is he ended his Instagram post talking about this by posting a picture of the movie poster for Sinners and saying, my favorite flick last year. So I don't really know what he's...
1: Okay.
0: It
25: makes no sense.
0: Weird. Right. That's not even like one of the weirdest opening bands I've heard of, though.
25: No, not at all.
0: I saw...
25: And I can perfectly see them... that type of band going in front of Jack White.
0: I saw Voodoo Glow Skulls over at a bar in Deep Ellum, and one of the opening bands was two guys dressed like Mormons with a robot that did like the drum track, and they were called Tartar Control.
25: Okay. All right, quickly, birthdays. Stuart Copeland is 74 of the Police.
1: Greatness.
25: Phoebe Cates is 63, Daddy.
1: Man, oh man, in her day.
25: The great Will Ferrell, 59. The co-founder of Wikipedia, Larry Sanger, 58.
0: Wikipedia, sir.
25: Sorry. Chris Pontius is 52.
0: He of Pontius Pilate.
25: He of Jackass. Sports birthdays. Jimmy Johnson, 83. Barry Sanders, 58.
0: Wow, what a football birthday this is.
25: Aaron Glenn, 54. Adam Scott, not of Parks and Rec, 46. He won the 2013 Masters. Preggers' Carly Lloyd is 44. And former Viking kicker Gary Anderson, 67. And that's your... Oh, wait, there's one more birthday.
0: Uh-oh.
25: Today is Matt Birmingham's 7th birthday.
1: Yeah!
25: Congratulations, Ham.
0: He's on the cups of double
25: He's
0: digits.
25: On the cups. That's your
0: news. Thank you, cups. Kevin Landrum. It is 7:32 on the ticket. Coming up next, we dive back into Argentina victorious over England.
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9: I don't know about you, but my social media feeds are flooded with lotions and potions and gadgets, all promising to unlock different components of longevity. But if you log off, take a step back from all the hype, you'll find that the actual keys to a longer, healthier life are hiding in plain sight. There are four of them. Number one, nutrition. The Mediterranean diet really is the gold standard. Number two, exercise. You should be getting 150 minutes of moderate intensity exercise or 75 minutes of vigorous intensity exercise every week, plus strength training and stretching. Number three, sleep. Sleep is when your body and your brain repair themselves. You should be getting 7 to 9 hours a night. And finally, number four often gets forgotten, socialization. It's not a bonus. It's a necessity for a healthy life, finding a sense of community, purpose, and belonging. I'm Dr. Sanjay Gupta, helping you live a better life.
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12: Westwood One Sports presents this special report on the 154th British Open, brought to you by Fisher Investments. The Englishman Matt Fitzpatrick is back home for the last major of the year. He has won three times this season. He's now ranked third in the world and ready to make a run at the Claret Jug.
13: You know, I just feel like I'm doing a lot of good stuff this year. Short game's been really, really good, and so is my irons, and that's a first for me. My irons have never really been a strength. I think sort of the level of experience and maturity I have, I guess, with playing and being in the situations is obviously much better now.
12: Fitzpatrick in the afternoon wave. He tees off at 10:15 Eastern. Another Brit, Dan Brown, shares the first round lead after a 4-under 66. Sungjae Im also in the clubhouse at 4-under. Alex Smalley, Ryan Gerard, 4-under, still on the course. Scottie Scheffler, 3-under, 1 back after a violent lip out for birdie from 5 feet at 11. I'm Ted Emmerich, Westwood One Sports.
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0: Thank you, Tyler. 7:39 on the ticket. Ryan Baldwin, Jacob Dittemore, Kevin Landrum coming up next at 7:50. The biggest story in the Metroplex the past couple of days, and a fan base in shambles. But before we dive into that, we go back to the second semifinal of the World Cup that was yesterday, Argentina and England. The winner getting a date with Spain in the finals, this one in Atlanta. And the first half of this game was kind of a slog, but very physical. 19 total fouls, no real scoring chances. It was two teams trying to set a tone, and England, I think, was the better team in the first half. They were very aggressive. They were pressing Argentina well, not allowing Lionel Messi to get anything for free. Any space he did take, he was met by multiple players and fouled on more than one occasion. And England was the one to come out with the first goal, 55 minutes in, thanks to Anthony Gordon. And
1: boy, and Harry Kane's pass to kind of get that whole attack set up was so gorgeous.
0: Yeah, and as a longtime Hotspur fan, what I loved about Harry Kane was not only was he a goal scorer, but as a striker, he's also one of the best passers that you'll ever see as well. His ability to facilitate is nearly unmatched. And at that point, England up 1-0, but I think we've all seen enough Argentina games if you've been watching the World Cup to say that one goal was not going to be enough to get a win against this squad. And yet, starting in the 72nd minute, Thomas Tuchel, the England manager, starts making subs, bringing guys off for more defensive-minded formation and shape. And it was like playing prevent defense, essentially, in the NFL, where you just sit back, you're parking the bus, and you allow Argentina to do whatever they want. You don't have any ability to push forward because you subbed off most of your offensive talent.
1: Right.
0: And the way you're playing your shape means that you're basically hoping that you can get a lucky break on a counter and score that way.
1: To highlight your point about Argentina and what they've done so far in this World Cup, this is just knockout stage. Goals before the 79th minute in knockout games so far, 2. Goals after the 79th minute, 9. That's counting yesterday, of course.
0: Well, they do have a German background in Argentina.
2: I think that's kind of what's made a lot of these World Cup matches so entertaining. I don't have the numbers for the round of 16. The round of 32, 10 of the 16 games were decided on a goal in the 85th minute or later. It's been fun in that a lot of games, sure, you start out, they're trying to feel each other out, and they, you know, nobody wants to cause the turnover that leads to a goal. But once that first goal hits and they get into it, it's really enjoyable theater.
0: And it's been very rare this knockout stage to have a game that feels like a foregone conclusion.
2: Yeah.
0: Even Argentina against like Cape Verde was a tough matchup. And they haven't had an easy path, and neither did England. And even Spain versus France, even though it was 2-0, it didn't really feel like a 2-0 game until late. So all of these games have been hanging in the balance for a large portion of them too, which, yes, also contributes, as you mentioned, to some excitement.
1: And yeah, and like you were saying, the decision to play prevent defense, considering what had been happening throughout this tournament, especially with Argentina, makes that decision all the more astounding that they would, because you talked about they're defending and just trying to look for a counter, but they weren't even really looking for a counter when you look back at how that thing unfolded. Somebody would just clear and you'd have one player maybe go with the ball, and that's not really an attack.
0: No, you're hoping for a misplay and take advantage of that. And as we saw the game progress, you saw Argentina continue to attack, continue to get closer and closer on chances, and there was just, I had that inevitable feeling of Argentina's going to score at least one, just based on you had Jordan Pickford make a couple of incredible saves to keep the game even to begin with.
1: He was great yesterday.
0: The second goal, I would argue, was not his finest moment, but they were under a lot of pressure at that point. The first goal comes from Lionel Messi delivering to Enzo Fernandez outside the box, who has already been close and missed on one shot previously, just not even a few minutes before. Second one strikes true, gets past Pickford, and it's a 1-1 game.
1: Second prettiest goal of the tournament for me.
0: Yes, it's up there. The issue for England at this point is they've already used 3 subs to go full defensive, so you only have 2 subs to bring back on, but they don't even do that, and it continues the same pattern, and it almost feels like England was like, okay, if we can just maybe get to extra time, maybe we can adjust the tactics, or maybe we can just drag this out to penalty kicks. But it just gives so much time for the best player in the world, and you can't give Lionel Messi that much time. I talked about it yesterday. The X factor sometimes is just having that, and not just in soccer, but in sports. It's having Connor McDavid, it's having LeBron James, it's having Patrick Mahomes, where you don't want the guy to have the ball in his hands or at his feet in important moments. And then Lionel Messi with a beautiful cross for the second goal. I think Jordan Pickford misplayed a little bit. He looked like he was going to commit to take away the cross and then backed off, and that left the entire net open for Lautaro Martinez to give the Argentina team an advantage in the 92nd minute. And at that point, it was too late for England to try and really generate anything.
1: Yeah. Go ahead.
3: Well, I was just going to say, it's still impressive to me that Messi's 39.
0: Yeah.
3: Like, he looks so fluid on there, on the pitch. It just, it's wild. Like, you can look at, having never watched soccer, look at him play and go, and immediately go, that guy, you know, point at him and say, it's that guy.
0: Yeah. And you can tell, if you've watched his career a while, you can tell that there's a lot of standing around now, a lot more than there.
1: Sure.
0: He's never been like box to box guy.
3: I was thinking about that too, because they had a lot of corners last night and most of them were messy and they were kicking it short a lot. And I was wondering if maybe he can't get it into the box as well as he used to, or the plan was to get the ball off the corner and then immediately get him the ball again.
0: I think it's a mix-up.
3: Yeah.
0: If you're just constantly lobbing the ball into the box, it becomes a lot easier to defend, whereas if somebody has to come out and challenge Lionel Messi for extra space, then that helps your side.
3: Didn't work last night.
1: No.
0: And Argentina ends up with a 2-1 win over England, advancing to face Spain in the finals on Sunday. Lando.
3: Sorry. I just normed it.
0: Lando Hitzkus.
1: The decision-making, though, to me, was compounded. You mentioned it. They had two subs left after they made all the defensive subs after the hydration break. But once Argentina, who had already been pressuring them immensely prior to the tying goal, once they got that tying goal, for England to then not use their final two subs to get more attacking back on the field at that point, that to me might have been as egregious a decision, if not more.
0: Yeah, they waited until the 96th minute and they brought on Marcus Rashford, Ivan Toney, two pretty solid goal scorers, although Rashford has been up and down across a couple of leagues recently. But it just felt like too little too late in the 96th minute, and it felt like Tuchel had committed to this defensive, let's just try and get it to penalty kicks.
1: Mm-hmm.
0: And in my opinion, just the full park the bus anyway was the wrong move from the beginning. You were at your best when you were challenging in space. And I mean, Tuchel's never going to come out and say that he was wrong. He said on record that he thought the tactics were correct. I just don't see how you can look at an Argentina team that is that good,
1: right,
0: with Lionel Messi and say, yeah, you know what, if we just let them control the ball for pretty much the entire second half, things will work out. It's putting a lot of faith in your keeper and all your players to get everything right in the semifinals of the biggest tournament in the world.
1: Argentina is a noticeably better team than Mexico because they did the same thing against Mexico. Also, you're not down a man like you were against Mexico. That's what makes this so confusing with how they played this. And Thomas Tuchel has been getting destroyed. Absolutely destroyed for the last 12 hours.
0: And I think a lot of fans, I think we would agree too, that we would rather see our teams go down swinging.
1: Yes.
0: Than just have this scared, oh my gosh, I hope we can protect a lead kind of thing.
1: To that end, there was some very interesting sound I heard this morning. You're familiar, I know, with TalkSport.
0: Yes.
1: Over in England. Yes. They are a British sports talk radio. They do streaming. They also broadcast terrestrially, I believe. And their guys, during the match, they did like live streaming during the match, almost like it wasn't ticket theater, but two of their main soccer guys were broadcasting during the match, and that was funny enough because they had a couple of just throw the mic down on the table moments. Because over in England, I also find this interesting, they still use the handheld talk into the mic thing with headsets as opposed to what we use over here, which I find kind of curious, but that's another discussion topic. But after the match, you had their two hosts. One of them is Jamie O'Hara, and this is mainly who you're going to hear in this clip, just absolutely going off on Tommy Tuchel.
4: You're playing against Argentina. Yeah. You can't sit off for 25 minutes against Argentina. No. He absolutely bottled it. Thomas Tuchel's cost us the World Cup. He cost us the World Cup. We're 1-0 up. Played well first half. All right, cagey affair. We go 1-0 up. Be brave. Mm. Be brave, Thomas. This is what we brought you in for. We brought you in for this moment. We got rid of Southgate because he bottled it, because he weren't brave. We brought you in for now to make that decision. We're 1-0 up. in a World Cup semi-final. Bring on Rashford. Bring on Saka. And if they score, they score. But at least we're going to go down fighting. At least we're going to go down with some pride. We fell out of the World Cup in disgrace because of him. Because of him. And we brought him in for this job. This is what we brought him in for. To get us over this line. And it's the same old England. Same old crap. Same old guff. That I have to watch every tournament that we're in. And it's the managers tucked us up again. Tucked us up. We're dead on our feet. Got Morgan Rogers playing right wing. Jude Bellingham on the left. Brings on Nico Riley. We can't get out.
3: Oh, man.
4: Harry Kane's done nothing. He's dead. Nothing. Got nothing left.
6: I don't.
4: I can't believe it, Jace. Well, no. Jace, I can't believe it. No, it's a disgrace.
6: I
4: he should be sacked. Get him out. Gone.
6: I totally agree.
1: His co-host Jason Cundy, by the way, who just
3: I'm sorry,
1: can't
3: what?
1: Even Jason Cundy, that's his name.
3: Okay.
1: Can't even get a word in. But does that not remind you a little bit of if Matt McLaren was British after a Cowboy game?
3: No, it sounds like the guy from Philly that is ranting about the Eagles offensive coordinator.
1: Sounds. Speaking of.
3: Oh, did he chime in as well?
1: He doesn't chime in, but here's the comparison.
3: To what?
1: On the ticket.
3: Anyway,
18: it's okay. A mid-match?
1: No, I was talking about... Sorry, I thought Dylan had that up on his. That's my bad. I should have communicated better.
7: What's going on, everybody?
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3: Oh, bro,
7: what
3: that's right.
7: What a joke. What a f***ing joke. It starts with coaching. Coaching let you down all season long. Kevin Petullo sucks! Kevin Petullo f***ing sucks! He sucks!
3: God, I can't even listen to this guy.
8: Thank you.
1: That's enough.
3: I guess it's good to know that they have screaming sports broadcasters in Great
0: Everywhere.
3: Britain as well.
0: Everywhere, I'm sure. So Argentina takes down England 2-1. They advance to face Spain in the final. That'll be Sunday, and we'll have kick around pre and post for the final on Sunday. I'll be watching. I don't know about you guys. I'm going to be there.
3: Most definitely. Going to be there.
0: Yeah. In
3: okay.
0: spirit.
3: Okay.
0: From my television set and my couch.
1: All right. It's 7:53 here on the ticket. When we come back, the Rangers have made a drastic move in broadcasting.
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9: You know, it's funny, when I think back to what the typical American dinner looked like when you and I were kids, there's usually some kind of meat featured at the center of the plate. Vegetables are there, but often thought of as a side dish. More and more, though, we are coming to realize that a plant-based diet, with little or no meat even, is going to be a healthier way to eat for just about everyone. New study out of the University of Hawaii Cancer Center found that eating a high-quality plant-rich diet that includes whole grains, vegetables, and fruits may prevent cognitive impairment even when people start that diet in their late 50s and 60s. Yeah, it's important to make sure you're getting enough protein, fats, complex carbohydrates. Just because you cut out or even cut back on meat, though, is not a license to eat whatever you want. Focus on eating whole, real foods. I'm Dr. Sanjay Gupta, helping you live a better life.
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1: 7:57 on The Ticket. Ryan Baldwin, Jacob Detamore, Kevin Landrum. Filling in for the Morning Musers, taking you up until we mix with the Invasion at 9 o'clock. Coming up at 8:15, do a little college football roundup. We do have some news going on, some money being spread around, and of course lawsuits being filed, because that's just what we do in college football. But right now, a streaming platform that we are all very fond of here, being the radio home of the Stars, Victory Plus. This news came down yesterday afternoon. Very suddenly, very out of nowhere, the Rangers leaving effective immediately and headed to a site called Buzzr, B-Z-Z-R, which it describes itself as the world's first streaming and social media platform built exclusively for sports. And fans who paid the subscription for Victory Plus will have their subscriptions transferred to Buzzr. So immediately, the pushback was that Buzzr currently does not have a smart TV app. So you have it, and they do have an app available on iOS, Amazon Fire, and Chromecast. But, for example, I have a Samsung TV, so they would not have an app. If you have a Roku, not an option. So currently, you basically have a browser, mobile browser, or the aforementioned iOS, Amazon Fire, Chromecast. So it already is difficult for a large number of people that have just a smart TV or a Roku to be able to watch games going forward, even if they've paid on the Victory Plus site. The next one was that it's just another service to watch sports on, and something that has been spread really thin so far.
2: So thin.
1: And it is just a pain to try and figure out. Like, Daddy, you didn't even know where the Mavs were playing on Summer League because you thought it was Peacock instead it's Prime. Why is the NBA playing on? For a Summer League game at 3 o'clock, it's on Prime, but you wouldn't know that unless you were looking for it.
3: Well, I was curious. When Victory Plus started, I thought, one, it's a great idea.
1: Yes.
3: And the fact that they were offering the Dallas Stars for free was, even though I was excited for it because I kind of feel like that's how it should be, but I also realistically said to myself, where is their revenue going to come from?
1: Well, the Stars have equity in it, so
3: sure,
1: that's part of it.
3: But then when the Rangers joined up, it was, what, $100 for a season?
2: Yeah, theirs was not a, theirs was pay-per-view or pay-for-season.
3: But
2: yeah,
3: to do this mid-season,
1: that's the other part.
3: Yeah. Very awkward. There's also the ties between a minority owner for the Rangers. Although they said it's not a financial move, I don't know what else you could call it.
2: Yeah, I don't know how they're saying it's not a financial move when clearly this move was made because of their concerns about Victory Plus's financials.
3: Right.
1: And it's not just the Rangers that apparently have those concerns, because just a couple hours after the Rangers announcement, the Ducks, who had joined on Victory Plus as another NHL team, also announcing they are leaving. And then yesterday, Sports Business Journal reports some financial troubles for Victory Plus, including difficulty securing additional financing, issues funding minimum guarantee payments to multiple teams, and several deals with NBA teams falling apart due to a lack of investment and wanting a one-year exit
3: clause.
1: Isn't
3: this exactly what happened to Bally's?
1: I don't know all the inside details on that.
3: Well, they were unable to pay the teams that they were offering.
2: Yeah, they inherited a ton of debt, too, because they rebranded. Because remember, they were Fox Sports.
3: Yeah.
2: And Bally, and you know, Fox Sports was trying to get out of all of their RSNs because they had incurred a lot of debt. And so Bally took it over and was, I think basically they thought they could turn it around. And so they incurred a lot of that debt, and they never could get out from under it either. And that's why it ended up going belly up.
1: Yeah, and from what I understand about the Victory Plus situation here is the NBA teams all wanted a one-year deal because the NBA is about to go to this centralized NBA-owned distributing platform. And so they just want a one-year deal essentially for their games. But then if you're an investor, why would you want to invest for essentially a one-year deal with no return after that?
3: Right.
1: So it does sound like there is going to be some issues for Victory Plus going forward, because I don't know how, even just on a optics standpoint, right? You've had the Ducks and the Rangers both pull out, and the Rangers was a paid subscription. You have them pull out. How do you now convince other teams to join up?
2: Yeah.
3: And then they, the other thing, they've offered the WNBA's Atlanta Dream this season for free. So another team for free.
1: Yeah.
3: That's one thing I was, where is their money coming from?
2: I really thought, you know, I was a little bit surprised when the Rangers joined up with this at first, because I thought that
3: were nomads at the time.
2: They were, and their situation was, you know, because of the collapse of what used to be Fox Sports Net and then the Bally's deal, they were trying to find some way to recoup the more than $100 million of revenue they were getting every year from their local television deal. And so they went, that's why one of the reasons they went with the pay mode of you could either pay per month or pay per season, you know, but maybe it was a thing of convenience. And of course, this doesn't affect Ranger broadcasts if you've been getting them over the regular part of the Ranger Sports Network, if you have satellite or cable or something of that nature.
1: Yeah, but that's got to be a smaller and smaller percentage of people as time goes on.
3: Sure, but aside from that, for the last 3, 4, 5 years now, your fan base has been confused about where to watch its local. The only local team you don't have to worry about watching is the Cowboys, ever. They'll never be blocked out locally. They get a lot of primetime games. The Stars have fixed it with Victory Plus to this point, but now that's not saying that them leaving Victory Plus Stars, but the Rangers the last couple of years, well, if you got Spectrum, you can't get it. Well, then there's a blackout. Well, then that network dropped them, and now they're on. And same thing with the Mavericks. It's too much. Give it to your consumers. I know there's a lot going on here. There's a lot of money, a lot of different interests. You have teams, individual sports networks. You have the apps that carry them. You have contracts with TV rights. I, as a fan, do not freaking care. I want you to give me my teams and direct me to them where I can access them without all the different types of, well, no, you need this app or you need that app or that app isn't supported on this television. I'm tired of it. Give me my teams.
1: To be fair, it's not for lack of trying with some of these teams, right?
2: Because they got forced into this.
1: Well, and the Stars put games on Fox. They reached a deal for those. And the Mavs put games on Channel 29. And the Rangers at least have the... If you do have some of this...
3: It's so weird how all of this perfectly worked itself out when I was growing up and the games... More than half of Ranger games were on a local television station, right? It was pretty simple back then. Your team was on this channel at this time.
1: I think it was simple because you weren't the one paying for the cable.
3: It was over-the-air television, Baldy. We weren't paying for anything. Back then, the Rangers were on regular over-the-air television.
1: Well, okay, and I remember when the Stars were on Versus, though, and let me tell you, those were the bad times.
2: That's true.
3: I'm just saying we pretend to think that everything is so much more convenient, but the more convenient we try to make it, the more complicated this becomes.
1: I disagree. I think we've definitely reached the point where a large majority of people are actually more frustrated with how complicated it is now. I think the age of convenience stopped about post-pandy.
3: Okay.
1: I think when everybody was at home and there were just like the streaming services were starting to come together and you had a bunch of options on the streaming services and they were very easy to manage, and you didn't have to have constantly rising subscription prices. You didn't have bundles for four different ones, but not this one. I think that was golden age of convenience, and since then, it's steadily gone downhill. I would argue that a lot of people definitely say, this is too complicated just to watch what I want to watch.
3: Right.
1: Or, why do I have to pay? I used to pay, what was it? I don't know. I wasn't paying at the time. Was it, what, $80 for cable?
2: That's been a while, but I mean, the bottom line
1: was you could pay $100 for all your sports teams with the sports package, and you got them. Now it's $100 for the Rangers, and it's going to be $100 for the Mavs.
3: That's what I'm saying.
1: And $100 for YouTube TV so I can watch the Cowboys.
3: That's what I'm saying.
1: I know. That's where we're at.
3: All you're doing is hurting your consumer base.
2: Mm-hmm.
3: And now that we've come this far,

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3: Individual ones, but then you're back to cable.
4: There's that,
5: right?
4: But the other option, I think, at least as far as sports is concerned, this is becoming so fragmented that I think, especially with baseball, with the NBA, eventually their new TV deal just got going, so you may not see it with them for a while. But with baseball and hockey, for example, I think what you are going to end up seeing is the league is going to take this over. You're going to have the league say, here is our NHL streaming service where you can watch your team and any other game you want to.
5: They already do that. They already offer that, but they black out your team in
4: your
5: area.
4: That
5: needs to be completely eliminated.
3: And that's what's going to happen. But what's going to happen is if you want to watch all four of your Dallas sports teams, you're going to pay $400 per season. Because YouTube TV, if you want like a family plan, is going to cost you $100. The Rangers right now, $100. If the NHL like wants to start charging for that, it's going to be $100. Well, I think the bundle right now for ESPN and Hulu and Disney is like $20-something a month. So you're already over $100 there. And then the Mavs pass was also about $100, right?
5: Yes.
3: So if you want to watch your sports teams, just your sports teams, forget anything else. If you want to watch just your sports teams, it's going to be $400, and the biggest issue is you're not even going to be guaranteed to see every single game on the platform, because they're going to want to do their national games. They're going to want to do their Peacock games. They're going to do Thursday Night Football is going to be on Prime.
5: Look,
3: so even if you pay YouTube TV for the Cowboys, now you have to have Prime so you can watch the Cowboys on Thursday Night Football. It's ridiculous.
5: They're going to get the money from you.
3: It's not a schedule for human beings.
5: It's not a schedule. They're going to get the money from you one way or another. They're going to get it from you one way or another. But I think you can start to help this by doing what we said. The blackout restrictions for sporting events.
4: Yeah, MLB.tv, I know people who have that and they love it. But I loved it
5: when I lived in New York and I could watch my Rangers whenever I wanted.
4: The blackout restriction kills MLB TV, and I think that is the, especially like I said, for baseball and hockey, that is the ultimate solution to try and fix this RSN thing.
5: I don't know if it's a solution. It's a start to a solution. Like Baldy said, even if you get rid of the blackout restrictions, if you create this magical world where all your team's games, no matter what network they're on or whatever, you can get them through one specific location, just like he said, that is going to be a package deal that you're going to be paying even more for.
3: Yeah. And you are at the whims of them saying, oh, we've got demand going up this year.
5: Yeah,
3: 150 this season.
5: Jack up the price.
3: 200 this season.
5: It's
4: why I'm glad I haven't gone full streaming, at least to this point.
5: I just want to watch sports, man. I just want to watch my teams.
4: That's it.
3: There's got to be a way to make this easier for sports fans. And I don't think the Rangers...
5: We could stop caring about sports, I guess.
3: Boy, that's going to
5: be... But they know we can't do that.
3: But we need a job, too. Shut up. I want people to care about sports.
5: I'll just keep reading history stories about people you never heard of.
3: And there's got to be a way to make this work, and there's got to be a way to get fans what they want, when they want it, and make it easy. And I don't think the Rangers did this... on purpose, quote unquote.
4: Right.
3: This was not there two days before the start of the second half of the season when you're in a playoff chase is a suboptimal time to switch to a streaming service that does not have a TV app.
4: They did this because they felt they had to, not because they wanted to.
3: Same thing with the Ducks are in the off season, but I don't think that they would have done this without concerns and the concerns being valid. So that begs the question of the future of Victory Plus and the Stars, and who knows how that's going to go. And I do think as well, by the way, that's part of the push for a new stadium and an entertainment district that they can control all the revenue from, because I think at some point, I don't know if you might see their own spinoff like Rangers Sports Network, how they do. You might see a Dallas Stars Sports Network where they have one over-the-air channel as well, and they broadcast and run everything from their stadium and entertainment district. I think that's part of the push of it, too, is that you get to run everything from

0: there.
1: Right.
0: And maybe you can build up the investment.
1: Which I think
2: Stars TV, like Mavs TV.
1: Right, yeah. But I think that's what the Stars were trying to do with Victory Plus.
2: To an extent, yes.
0: But you had to share it with others, yes, because you were never able to get the revenue.
1: Exactly.
0: It's tough. It's tough for sports fans, and we wish all Rangers fans the best as they start up tomorrow, and a bunch of Rangers fans are trying to figure out how they're even going to watch Rangers versus Braves tomorrow night. All right, 8:12 on the ticket. Ryan Baldwin, Jacob Dettemore, Kevin Landrum. Coming up next, college football roundup. What's going on around the football landscape?
3: 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A Cumulus Media Station. As The Ticket counts down the weeks to Cowboys training camp, we're waiting for the other cleat to come down. Because right now, there's no drama around the Cowboys. And we all know Jerry loves his soap operas.
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3: Whether it's a new Veruca, an unexpected trade, or the first normal training camp in years. 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
13: You know, it's funny, when I think back to what the typical American dinner looked like when you and I were kids, there's usually some kind of meat featured at the center of the plate. Vegetables are there, but often thought of as a side dish. More and more, though, we are coming to realize that a plant-based diet, with little or no meat even, is going to be a healthier way to eat for just about everyone. New study out of the University of Hawaii Cancer Center found that eating a high-quality plant-rich diet that includes whole grains, vegetables, and fruits may prevent cognitive impairment even when people start that diet in their late 50s and 60s. Yeah, it's important to make sure you're getting enough protein, fats, complex carbohydrates. Just because you cut out or even cut back on meat, though, is not a license to eat whatever you want. Focus on eating whole, real foods. I'm Dr. Sanjay Gupta, helping you live a better life.
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0: Franklin and Franklin Injury Attorneys and Twin Peaks. Eats, drinks, scenic views, Messi and Argentina back in the World Cup final. He sets up two late goals, helping them win 2-1 over England. They face Spain on Sunday in the final from East Rutherford, England, facing France Saturday at 4 in the third place match. Rangers off today, but open the second half tomorrow in Atlanta. Braves ace Chris Sale expected to pitch Texas in first place in the AL West. The team switching streaming providers from Victory Plus to Buzzer effective immediately. Tomorrow's game will be the first on the new platform. The Mavericks Summer League squad returning to action for a matchup with the Thunder today. Tip off at 3 from Vegas. You can watch on Amazon Prime. Dallas 1-2 so far in Summer League. And round 1 of the Open Championship has Alex Smalley with the solo lead right now. 5-under through 17. One shot in front of Sung J.M. and Dan Brown, who both fired 4-under 66 today. Scotty Scheffler 3-under through 13. Updates on the ticket at the bottom of the hour until 3:30. 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
2: 8:20 on The Ticket. Ryan Baldwin, Jake Denmore, Kevin Landrum filling in for those morning musers up until 9, where we'll hand things off to The Invasion. Coming up at 8:40, some fun with some movie trailers. But before we get to that, we do have some notes going on in the world of college football. Touch on some big stories here, and we're going to start with a groundbreaking new NIL deal. So the Aflac kickoff game, which has been going since 2008, but until 2023 it was known as the Chick-fil-A kickoff game. It is at the Peach Bowl, or just put together by the Peach Bowl. It's at Mercedes-Benz now. It is on the opening weekend. It's usually one or two games of week one. Last year, it was August 30th, Tennessee versus Syracuse, and then 31st as well, South Carolina and Virginia Tech. Well, they have announced an NIL deal with Auburn as the Tigers will take on the Baylor Bears on September 5th. And is the first time a neutral site college football game will incorporate NIL compensation for student athletes. And part of this agreement is that up to 24 Auburn student athletes will promote the game through social media posts, public appearances, advertisements, in-game promotions, and branding opportunities. And it's just another avenue of more money being poured into the sport in strange ways. We mentioned earlier and saw last week the Big 12 announcing a partnership with Monster Energy, where it's going to be Monster Energy Big 12 football, and there will be branding on the field for Monster Energy, which is, and I assume that during any post-game press conference, we're going to have Monster Energy cans sitting on the table.
3: And jerseys.
2: And jersey, yeah, patches on the jersey. And it's a fascinating one. I wonder if we're going to see NIL deals open up for some of these Big Six bowl games, and as it gets into the college football playoff, that seems like it'd be the next logical step. And it's another just big step into the wild, wild west of money going to athletes. And not that I think that this is necessarily a bad thing. If they're doing the work for it, this isn't a Kawhi Leonard type deal where they're just getting money to do nothing.
3: Right.
2: They are, you know, doing these promotions and social media posts. I feel like maybe both teams should get the opportunity to do so.
3: That was my thought when reading this story was, look, I get it because it's a neutral site game with a sponsor attached, you know, almost like a preseason bowl game in many ways. So I get where the idea comes from, and I'm kind of behind it because, like you said, it's another way to get athletes paid for their likeness and for being able to promote the sport. But why is it just Auburn? Was it not offered to Baylor? Did Baylor turn it down? That's where I'm a little confused as why both teams aren't involved in this.
2: Well, I think looking at the teams that play, this is typically a, not necessarily SEC, but Southeastern team is like the home team kind of deal. So
3: sure.
2: Like, you know, South Carolina, Tennessee, Georgia,
3: SEC country.
2: Louisville, Clemson, Georgia again, Ole Miss, Alabama, Alabama, Auburn is like the home teams for the past few ones. So I think it was initially offered to them because it's, it was an Auburn home game before they agreed to move it to Mercedes-Benz.
3: Okay, that makes a little bit more sense.
2: But I think for a neutral site game going forward, you know, I think you should offer that. And definitely if this goes through without a hitch and it's successful, then I absolutely see the Sugar Bowl, the Cotton Bowl, all those bowl games doing that for both teams because it's a true playoff. And then you get free promotion through social media, in-game promotions, all that.
3: Yeah, and not even just them, even the non-playoff bowl games, you know, because there are still some high-profile bowl games outside of the playoff that get a lot of pub. I mean, so why not have the Pop-Tarts Bowl with an NIL deal so both teams are out there promoting it?
2: Or stretch it to the Red River rivalry as well.
3: Yeah, you could, because again, neutral site game, any kind of neutral site game that has a big sponsor attached to it, you could totally see this opening up avenues. I mean, I'd rather them be doing something like this than like getting involved with the financial industries that are trying to put money into conferences, that kind
2: private
3: of thing.
2: Investors.
3: Private equity. Right. That's what I was trying to think of. Yeah, I'd rather see something like this than private equity deals, because those open up all kinds of weird Pandora's boxes if you get involved in that.
2: So Auburn versus Baylor, September 5th. I'll be interested to see what the in-game promotions specifically are for that one.
3: Exactly. Another story that came down yesterday, ACC Media Days started yesterday. Our friends at SMU will be going on Friday, by the way, for those interested. Their commissioner came out yesterday and announced a new tie-breaking procedure, because one of the big, and Lando, you know this very well because you remember this from last year during College Bowl tailgate, one of the big just complete clusters that went down happened in the ACC, where you had a five-way tie to see who got into the conference championship game. And they had a very convoluted way of trying to break it, and it ended up leaving Miami out of the ACC title game, putting Duke in it, who ended up winning the thing and throwing a big monkey wrench potentially into the college football playoff, which the CFP committee, I think, rightly solved by putting in Miami as an at-large over Notre Dame, because Miami beat them in the regular season. Well, the ACC is trying to fix this. Now, I want to play a little game of Spot the Red Flags, College Football Edition, with you guys on this, because you tell me, A, let's spot the red flags, and then you guys tell me if this is better or worse. Defining a new tiebreaker procedure is particularly important for the ACC in 2026 as it moves to a new conference schedule in which some teams will play 8 conference games while others will play 9.
2: Okay, so you're up to 1.
4: Yep.
3: As such, that the definition of tied teams...
2: I'm going to say 2, because anytime you have to get into a definition is a red flag.
3: Yeah. As such, the definition of tied teams includes not just squads with identical records, but also those with the same number of conference wins or losses.
2: 3.
3: So, if a team is 7-2 and another is 7-1, they could be considered tied for the purposes of the tiebreaker process. So, here is the tiebreaker procedure that they have come out with. Obviously, if it's a two-team tie, step one is head-to-head. Step two, that's the team success ranking, which is a team rating provided to the league at the conclusion of all regular season games, will be step number 2. What is team success ranking? It is essentially, as our friend Zach Barnett wrote at Football Scoop yesterday, that is essentially a modern version of BCS rankings, which is provided by a company called Sports Source Analytics. Their team success rankings is something that is provided to the CFP selection committee as well, so it is proprietary and thus secret. So we have no idea what team success ranking is made up of. So they will provide this to the ACC, and they will go to that. So basically, their number 2 tiebreaker for head-to-head is almost like the CFP. It may not be precisely CFP rankings, but it's probably going to be pretty close.
2: Yeah, and so this... Sports Source
3: Analytics
2: is a product of Tracking Football, and I was trying to do some digging into Tracking Football. None of the bigwigs or ownership that I can see has any kind of ties to the ACC. I believe the CEO went to Butler, and some of the other top ones went to like Vanderbilt, also Indiana. So it's not like this has any ties to the ACC,
3: and it's part of the selection committee's analytics as well.
2: So, I mean, if until you are getting to a point where everybody is playing the same number of conference games, what's your better solution than going down through the 5 different tiebreakers?
3: It is very odd, just because, I mean, it got odd before they even introduced the team success ranking part of this, with the fact that tied teams doesn't necessarily mean tied teams because they don't have the same record, because for some reason the ACC thinks it's fine to not play the same number of conference games across your league. It's a 17 team league, so I get it, but come on, guys.
2: Well, I mean, give it a chance. What if they actually put in like criteria? What if Tracking Football says, okay, here's how we measure team success. Not the exact formula, but they give criteria. That's already better than what the College Football Playoff Committee does.
3: If Sports Source Analytics wants to provide some transparency, that will probably help. But as of right now, their formula, as Zach points out, is secret because it's proprietary.
2: Yeah.
3: And so they're not handing it out to everyone, so you just have to trust that whatever they give you is accurate.
4: Works for KFC.
3: and the original recipe.
4: Yeah.
3: It certainly does. Anyway.
2: The final thing we have here is a lawsuit, because, of course, that's the other thing that's popular in college sports nowadays. This one not necessarily particular to football, as, of course, the NCAA announcing they are going to go with a 5-to-play-4 model in terms of eligibility. 11 Division I athletes, including Division I basketball standouts Kate Tyson and Brock Wisna, have filed a federal class action lawsuit in Colorado, alleging the NCAA's new eligibility rules have adversely affected their ability to extend their college careers and NIL benefits. And several injunctions have already been put in place to allow some athletes to play this upcoming year. And it was, I don't mind the 5-to-play-4.
3: Is it 5-to-play-4 or 5-to-play-5? See, I thought they basically just said you have 5 years, period.
2: Right, 5 years to play 4 seasons.
3: Okay, for some reason I misread that. I thought it was just, they're just now just going to give you 5 years, no red shirts, no medicals,
2: right.
3: No nothing.
2: Right, so you, however many you play in the 5 years.
3: Okay.
2: But four, I don't think you can play a fifth year if you have 5 years. I'm pretty sure it's still four.
3: I may have misread that. That's my fault.
2: Either way, it's nice. It's a good move by the NCAA, I think, just to make it standardized across. But you knew this was coming.
3: Mm-hmm.
2: You knew that there were going to be medical issues and redshirting issues and people that had already been redshirted and had already missed years that are now going to be affected by this.
3: The people who just finished their eligibility up this past season now are like, well, why don't we get that extra year?
2: Yes. So we'll keep track of how all this goes, because it's going to be a complete mess, especially when these lawsuits can get and injunctions can be filed in any state you want across all 50 states. So last week, an Ohio judge granted 24 men's and women's college basketball players an injunction to continue their careers. And we still have this federal class action lawsuit in Colorado. Like I said, it's so out of the NCAA's hands anymore, because they've just completely lost any kind of power they have to enforce anything, that I like the idea. I just have no idea how you can even begin to enforce it.
3: And here's my biggest problem with the athlete side of them suing for this. One of the statements from one of the lawyers in the law firm who's behind these 11 athletes that right now are suing, says these athletes aren't asking for special treatment. They're asking to not be singled out and excluded from the NCAA's eligibility framework. Well, no, you are asking for special treatment. You are 100% asking to be treated differently just because the rules changed after your eligibility expired. Sorry. That's what I don't get about also why these judges have been jumping so much to the side of the athletes in these cases. Not that they aren't always right. They are right many times. But in this particular case, you are 100% asking for the athletes you're representing to get treated differently than the other athletes.
2: I don't know. If I played 3 years and 4 seasons, but I was redshirted my first year or missed the first year because of medical, whatever, and I'm going to be done. Let's just say that I've played 3 seasons, 4 years, and that's pretty much it. And then all of a sudden, they're going to say, no, we'll give you a fifth year to get it done. Well, or maybe you played 9 games, and that counted as years of eligibility, even though you tore your ACL and then missed out on the final 2 games or 3 games or a bowl game or whatever. Now the rules change, and on your final year, you don't get another opportunity, especially now. I mean, the rules are already out the window with NIL and transfer and injunctions. So I'd perfectly understand players going, everybody else is getting their chance to get theirs. Why not me?
3: But if you're a player whose eligibility, based on the rules that were in place at the time, your eligibility is now expired. You're done based on these rules. Well, the rules change. Now they're changing the rule, which starts next year. Rules change and laws change all the time. That's life. Just because the rules change doesn't mean you should get special treatment and get exempted into it just because you don't think it's fair.
2: Can't wait for when this affects Daddy's Longhorns. We'll see if he changes his tune.
3: All right, it is 8:33 here on The Ticket. Coming up next, some fun with movie trailers.
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20: If I were to ask you what makes for a good night's sleep, you'd probably say a dark, quiet room, not too many things on your mind. But every night when you go to get some Z's, how often do you really think about the temperature in your bedroom? Temperature may be one of the most underappreciated factors in sleep. That's according to the Senior Vice President of Research and Scientific Affairs at the National Sleep Foundation. We often hear about lights and screens and stress, but even modest changes in temperature and airflow can influence both how quickly you fall asleep and how deeply you stay asleep. Most experts will recommend a room temperature of 60 to 67 degrees Fahrenheit. You might also experiment with your sheets and what you actually wear to bed. Play around a bit and see what improves your sleep. You might be delightfully surprised. I'm Dr. Sanjay Gupta, helping you live a better life.
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1: 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Prevagen, made for your brain. The top two ranked players in the world, Scottie Scheffler and Rory McIlroy, got philosophical in their press conferences this week. Both say they're not concerned with legacy. It's funny to say that when you've already secured one. McIlroy says it's not about the next title, it's about the next shot.
2: You have to enjoy the process. You're obviously trying to win, but like, it's not a real tangible goal, right? The real goal is, I want to do this with my swing, or I want to hit this sort of shot, or I want to feel good when I'm over the ball, or whatever it is. So if all you're thinking about is winning and results, you're playing the wrong game.
1: Rory tees off next hour. Alex Smalley leads at 5-under. He's got one hole to go. Sungjae Im and Dan Brown are 4-under. Scottie Scheffler, 2 back at 3-under. He's through 14 holes. I'm Ted Emrick, Westwood One Sports.
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0: Thank you very much, Tip Sheet. It is 8:44 here on The Ticket. Coming up next, we're going to mix with Matt and Donnie and The Invasion, but right now we throw it over to Lando for a little fun with movie trailers.
7: Thank you. I knew we were going to be late in this segment, and here we are, really late. So yesterday, I started thinking about movie trailers, and as the I Play Rocky trailer was released yesterday... And is this a good Sylvester Stallone impersonation or not?
8: This movie, it's about having a belief in yourself. It's about going the distance. I put my heart and soul on the page. If I'm not willing to live up to what I wrote, then what's the point?
9: What's the point?
8: So do you believe in me?
10: Or not?
11: The problem is I can actually understand what he's saying, so no, it's not a good impersonation.
0: I'm going to disagree.
8: I could box.
12: I lied.
7: Yeah, so that is Anthony Ippolito, 26 years old, as Sylvester Stallone, following the story of how he made the movie Rocky. First of all, I don't think that's a very good Sylvester Stallone impersonation.
0: I think it's a good 70s Sylvester Stallone.
7: Okay, fair
11: enough.
7: Why didn't
11: they just DH Sylvester Stallone so he could play himself?
7: Why didn't they? Well, that actually got me thinking about classic movie trailers and whatever happened to the voiceover. So we'll just play sort of an informal game with the couple of minutes we got here. I'm just going to play some movie trailers and just listen to how things used to get sold to us. You know, back in the air. All right, this will be a hint. This is also a Sylvester Stallone movie.
13: The road has always owned Lincoln Hawks.
14: Whatever happens, I want you to stay with him.
15: Michael Cooper is my boy. You've deserted him years ago, and that's a fact that you can't change. Damn you!
11: Rocky said,
15: "Damn you!
7: Damn you!"
13: They drove him from his son.
7: So voiceover that lays out the plot. Any idea what that movie was, by the way?
0: That particular movie?
7: Yeah,
0: no.
7: That was Over the Top, the arm wrestling movie with Sylvester Stallone.
0: Oh my god, that movie was so bad.
7: All right, this will be an easier one.
13: They're armed.
0: I already know what this is.
7: Okay.
9: They're dangerous.
12: Try to imagine all life as you know
7: it. Gives it away right there.
0: The music gave it away to me.
7: Okay.
12: Your body exploding at the speed of
7: I thought the original Ghostbusters trailer with the verse with the voiceover is a good one because it actually it makes the movie look fun.
0: That Ghostbusters theme is but immediate recognition.
7: I don't know what happened to us that back then we had to have movies explained to us in the trailer. Like, this is a popular 80s movie that you'll get right away.
16: Universal Pictures presents everything you always wanted to do in high school with everyone you always wanted to do it with.
17: Hey, bud.
7: Okay.
0: Yeah.
16: They're the students of Ridgemont High. Brad Hamilton, the fast food king.
18: I shall serve no fries.
11: Is Fast and Furious?
7: Yeah, it's Fast and Furious. That's Fast Times at Ridgemont High.
11: Honestly, I think the TikTok generation and the need for like fast cuts and constantly moving stuff in trailers has kind of drilled away the detailing of the story.
7: What about this one?
19: We're from history.
20: Billy the Kid.
21: Oh my God.
11: Pulp Fiction.
20: Joan of Arc. Sigmund Freud.
22: Tell me about your mother.
23: You a musician?
20: Beethoven.
24: Genghis Khan!
7: Okay, you know what it is?
0: Yeah, 100%.
20: Abraham Lincoln.
25: Party on, dudes!
20: Socrates. George
0: Socrates.
20: Carter.
26: We're history.
27: If you guys are really us, what number are we thinking of? 69, dudes!
7: All right, so Bill and Ted's Excellent Adventure. But I found way too many. We're never going to get time for it. But this might be the greatest trailer of all time with a voiceover, and it's not even for a movie.
28: ABC Tuesday, a parent's worst fear, losing a child.
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28: You never know whose family it will happen to.
30: I know you're scared. You know, I know how you feel.
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11: Wasn't that a fake episode, though?
7: No. That was an actual trailer that aired for the Dana Carvey Show.
11: Okay, right, but it wasn't an actual home improvement episode, right?
7: No, it was an actual home improvement episode. I remember watching it because my parents loved that show.
11: I thought
7: it
11: was just a bit by the Dana Carvey Show.
7: No. The bit that Dana Carvey Show was doing was every single day they had a different title sponsor. So that day it was Diet Mug Root Beer. Another day it might have been, you know, Oreos or something like that.
0: It is interesting how, and I think Ryan's right, is that the industry of like TikTok and Twitter and all, and the fact that you can get these clips now, movie studios are doing a better job of just telling kind of the story of their movie using clips and weaving them together. I mean, the voiceover industry was so prolific. They did a movie about it in 2013 called In a World.
7: Right, because I think that guy died. Because it was basically one guy doing all movie trailer
31: voice. In a World, yes, the one with this voice right here.
7: Yeah, so there's that. There's the Too Funny to Fail documentary that has where that clip is from. But yeah, I don't know. Started thinking about movie voiceovers. It's just something. It's a trope in movies you don't have anymore.
0: Right.
7: The voiceover is coming from the character and not unseen narrator.
0: Yeah, it's weird how that just, you're right, it just kind of transitioned. You always had somebody describing what the movie was about interspersed with clips, and now they just do a better job of weaving in clips to tell the story itself.
7: Yeah. Yep. So tomorrow, 8:40, we are going to do a Musers E-Break special.
11: Ooh.
0: Oh.
7: It's Friday. And the Musers are back on Monday.
0: That's right.
7: So we'll do that tomorrow.
11: Nice. Thanks for your voiceover trailer there, Lando.
7: You're welcome.
11: 8:50 on the ticket. Ryan Baldwin, Jacob Dedemore, Kevin Landrum. Coming up next, let's see what the invasion's up to.
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9: A better life with Dr. Sanjay Gupta.
10: When you need your body to perform, but some of your muscles are having trouble, other muscles can sometimes help compensate. This is a great thing short term, but long term it can lead to serious and even chronic aches and pains. So if you've got nagging stiffness or irritation somewhere, don't push through it. Try to figure out why it's happening and how you can correct it. Strength and conditioning specialist Dana Santa says, performing exercises at a deliberate tempo makes it easier to notice when the wrong muscles are taking over, and also gives the intended muscles a chance to engage before that compensation kicks in. Dana suggests that starting with primary movement patterns such as squatting, hinging, pushing, pulling, rotating, and core can help make compensation easiest to identify and to address. I'm Dr. Sanjay Gupta, helping you live a better life.
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0: Round one of the Open Championship in progress. Sung J.M., Dan Brown, and Ryan Gerard all share the lead at 4-under. M.M. Brown in the clubhouse. Gerard through 14, but 9 golfers one shot back. That includes Americans Scottie Scheffler, Bryson DeChambeau, and Alex Smalley, who had the lead at 5-under until a double bogey on 18. After yesterday's deadline passed, it means George Pickens will officially play on the $27.3 million franchise tag for the 2026 season with the Cowboys. The World Cup final is set. Argentina uses a late rally, scoring goals in the 85th and 92nd minute to beat England 2-1 yesterday. They'll play Spain Sunday in the final at 2 o'clock. Mavs and Thunder in Summer League action today at 3 o'clock. Thunder 0-3, Mavs 1-2 in Summer League action. You can watch on Prime Video. And the Wings also on Prime Video tonight. They host the Liberty at 8 o'clock in Arlington, Dallas. 15-8, they're currently 4th in the WNBA standings. That's the Ticket Ticker. 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
3: 9 o'clock on The Ticket. Ryan Baldwin, Jacob Denmore, Kevin Landrum wrapping up this Thursday here. Tomorrow should be a fun one. Andy Swift will join us at 8:15. Preview the third place and finals match of the World Cup. We'll talk about what the Rangers might do in the second half to shore up their lineup. And, of course, we'll have the staples. Scatter shooting, 7:30. Emergency break of the week at 7:55. Right now, we welcome in Donovan Lewis and Matt McLaren, the invasion, the very mobile invasion, as they are out of the studio tomorrow. And then SEC Media Days in Florida the following week. You already scouted the location? Ready to go? Know where you're going?
4: Yeah.
5: Sure. We'll find out. You have to do the recon when we get there.
4: It's right down there by the Tampa Aquarium, which is a really good aquarium.
6: I would hope so that a coastal state or city would have a pretty cool aquarium.
5: I may go visit.
6: You should.
5: I like aquariums.
4: You can walk to it from the location of the broadcast.
5: So maybe I will.
3: You been to the Dallas Aquarium?
5: I have.
3: It's awesome.
5: It is. Very nice.
6: I'm guessing, Matt, you've already laid out your itinerary for breweries.
4: Yeah, on Saturday for sure. 100%. Because I'm flying out Saturday so I can take care of my needs.
3: Got to meet your suppliers before the week starts.
4: Yes. Yeah, there's a couple that I would really like to go to that I'm looking forward to. A couple I've already been to that I will go to again.
6: So, today's Thursday. You guys have Am I the Jerk today?
4: Yes.
6: I did not submit an email, but I would like to ask you if I was a jerk. We already figured out the other day that maybe kind of am a jerk. Maybe I've got some pet peeves.
5: Okay.
6: All right.
5: I don't think having pet peeves makes you a jerk.
3: No.
6: Okay, so...
3: Well, you haven't seen him act on it, though.
6: I go to local liquor store to purchase liquor, not just to look at it. And at the counter, they're asking for... Do you want to round up to save children or whatever? And I said, no. One, first of all, I don't think any of that money actually goes where they say it goes. And two, why can't they do it themselves? They're a corporation. Anyway, so I said, no, thank you. And the guy, some punk kid, like 20 years old, he goes, okay, you hate children. That'll be $23.99.
5: I'm like, you know what?
6: Are you serious?
5: Yeah,
6: yes.
5: Yeah, no, I mean, I may walk out.
6: Bro,
5: if you do
6: are
5: like
6: you
5: that,
6: serious?
5: I'll just go down the street.
3: Yeah.
6: I gave him a look, and I was like, I got my stuff, and I left. But
4: I'd be like, yeah, I think I would have canceled my transaction. Like, you know what? Never mind.
5: And, yeah,
4: and can
5: I'm
4: you
5: good.
4: Get
5: yeah, 100%.
6: I probably should have done that.
3: That definitely sounds like a kid who doesn't know any better trying to make a joke and failing horribly
5: Yeah, you
3: at
5: don't
3: it.
5: Know me like that, though.
3: Yeah, right. Exactly. So
7: you don't
3: need
7: do that
3: to a stranger.
7: Right.
3: Well, you don't make that as the cashier to a paying customer. You don't
7: Thank
3: make
7: you.
3: That joke.
6: Yeah. Okay, so he's the jerk.
7: 100%.
5: You didn't do anything. You bought your bottle and you walked out.
6: Yeah.
5: Well,
3: I still think you're a jerk for not liking children.
5: That's.
4: Yeah, it's easy to say that, oh, I would have just walked out and canceled my transaction. I don't know if...
6: But then I would have had to go to a different liquor store.
4: Well, see, I might have said, it's not that I hate children and just made up a story about a kid that I had once that was...
6: Yeah.
4: Something happened to them, and so...
6: He was allergic to change.
4: So, but you saying that, I appreciate that very much because it's brought up a very painful memory. Who knows what would have happened?
7: Yeah. That's the mind of Matt McLaren.
6: Sure, just flipped it on him. No doubt.
5: And I'm not I'm not one to ask for a manager or anything, but dude, what are we doing here?
6: Yeah.
5: Like that's not right. That's not what one of your paid employees should do. So not saying the customer is always right, and you can have conversations,
4: extreme,
5: have fun about it, but that's over the line right there.
3: That's when at the bottom of the receipt, when they have the survey link, you go in and just be like, hey, you know, I'm not trying to get anybody fired, but maybe we touch up on our training a little
6: bit. But I do think we tend to, when it comes to those surveys, we tend to only use them when we get bad service. Our culture only...
8: Vast majority.
6: Right. We never go out of our way to thank somebody that gave us great service, which is, it's on us too.
5: I try my best to.
6: Yeah.
5: Like, that was really nice of you, or even at a restaurant, to compliment them for. They try to.
6: Yeah.
5: To make them, because everyone wants to hear a nice compliment. You
3: That's
5: know?
3: Why I gave incentives for my 5-star reviews when I was service industry.
6: Yeah, I remember having to do those. Yeah.
3: I got a little dessert here for you. Just fill this out real quick. Tell me how I did.
5: And it's probably why I should not ignore the survey at the end.
4: If I get really good service,
5: I rarely fill it out, good or bad.
3: A big corporate place, the surveys matter a whole lot more.
4: Yes.
3: Because they will judge all of their metrics on it.
5: Right. I got to get better at that.
8: And I've done that, having been in the service industry as long as I was in it. I have gone back when I get good service. If they have something like that, I try to pass that on as well.
4: I wrote a whole paragraph about a dude that came out to work on my air conditioning.
6: Oh, that's right. Yeah, that's right.
4: He came out. Well, there's another problem. And so he had come back, and he had to come back a couple times to figure it out. And they send you that link. Hey, and how did we do? And I was like, man, and I was like, this guy was awesome. He was great. Yeah. I wish all employees were like him.
6: And you gave him free beer?
4: That was a different guy. But okay. Yes. Yeah. That was the water heater people that I gave beer to. I should ask that guy if he wanted some.
6: Yeah, why didn't you?
8: Yeah.
4: He was cool, man.
6: He should have reviewed you.
4: He was funny because he took some pictures and he showed me, and he didn't have an iPhone. And for whatever, he had a Google phone or whatever they are. And he goes, I just got my kids an iPhone. He goes, I could get one too, you know. Like, I have the money for it. I just don't want one. He's like, oh. I was like, no.
5: Yeah, I don't care.
4: I was like, I really don't, man. I was like, I figured you could.
5: Can I see those pictures?
4: Yeah, no,
5: what you have to do.
4: I thought that was awesome.
5: Don't justify anything.
4: He was really cool because he had to come to my house 3 times to finally diagnose exactly what the deal was.
6: That sounds fishy to me. I think he just wanted the date.
3: Or
6: he was there for you.
3: Or he knew who you were and he was waiting for you to offer beer.
6: Yeah.
4: I didn't think about that.
3: He's like, this time he'll offer me one.
6: Surely. Matt
3: McLaren.
4: Yeah, man.
6: I heard he offered the other guy beer.
4: And he's like, I see that fridge out in his garage. Why doesn't he open it up and show me what's in there?
5: They have the customer review. That's everyone that reviews Matt is about beer. And that's why they all want that call.
4: God, now that I think about it, because I have all these beer tins on the walls in my garage, and he was asking me one time when he was leaving, because we were going out through the garage, and he was like, got all these, where do you get these from? I was telling him about some of those. He's like, okay, cool, cool. And he told me something he collected. It's cool.
6: Meanwhile, you're hiding the treasure chest of beer in the fridge.
8: Slowly shut the door to the fridge.
4: And he's like,

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3: 100. I mean, you can't do that tomorrow because you've got to hustle back.
4: Yes. I got a lot to do. I'm going to Choctaw. Then I got to go to Fort Worth to go to Maple Branch for the P1 six-pack beer release party. Then Saturday, I'm going to Tampa. Then I got to come get you at the airport with Travis on Sunday.
5: Life is tough, ain't it?
4: I promised Donnie because I got a Jeep for our rental car.
5: Uh-oh.
4: And I had to promise him that I would not take the doors off
6: when
4: I pick him up at the airport.
6: Please don't.
7: Well, okay, I'm with Donnie on that, though. Irrational fear of doors open Jeep.
4: It is awesome. Man, when I used to have a Jeep in the sun, I didn't even care if it rained on my Jeep. I would just, I left the doors and top off.
6: That's such a white people land move that I'm trying to explain to you. And you don't want to listen. Because we had the Jeep at the draft, right? In Pittsburgh.
4: Yeah, but Killer, he didn't take the doors off. Still, he didn't take the top down.
6: Good.
4: I will be taking the top off.
3: Go ahead.
5: With that.
3: Right now.
4: On the Jeep. And potentially, who knows? I will be on the beach.
3: Thank you to Dylan being on the board today. Thank you to Tip Sheet. Thank you to Will Connerly on your ticket tickers. Coming up next, it's The Invasion with Donnie and Matt. For Baldy, for Lando, this is Deddy. We'll see you tomorrow morning at 6.
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3: I don't know about you, but my social media feeds are flooded with lotions and potions and gadgets, all promising to unlock different components of longevity. But if you log off, take a step back from all the hype, you'll find that the actual keys to a longer, healthier life are hiding in plain sight. There are four of them. Number one, nutrition. The Mediterranean diet really is the gold standard. Number two, exercise. You should be getting 150 minutes of moderate intensity exercise or 75 minutes of vigorous intensity exercise every week, plus strength training and stretching. Number three, sleep. Sleep is when your body and your brain repair themselves. You should be getting 7 to 9 hours a night. And finally, number four often gets forgotten, socialization. It's not a bonus. It's a necessity for a healthy life, finding a sense of community, purpose, and belonging. I'm Dr. Sanjay Gupta, helping you live a better life.
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5: Sung J.M. and Dan Brown both share the lead at the Open Championship. Both four under, firing four under 66 today, but eight golfers sitting just one shot back. Bryson DeChambeau and Scottie Scheffler both in that bunch, and they just have a couple of holes left in their opening round. The Rangers begin the second half of the season in first place and play another first place team in the Braves on the road in Atlanta tomorrow night for their second half opener and their first action post All-Star break. It also will be their first game on their new streaming partner Buzzr after leaving Victory Plus. And the World Cup final is set, Spain and Argentina. Messi had two assists yesterday to help Argentina beat England 2-1 with two late goals in the 85th and 92nd minute, while Spain blanked France 2-0. Final Sunday in East Rutherford at 2 o'clock. That's the Ticket Ticker. I'm Will Connerly on Sports Radio 96.7 and 1310. 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

0: 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This is The Invasion, the world's most dangerous midday show. 9 to 1, middays here on The Ticket. My name is Donovan Lewis. Alongside my radio partner, he is Matt McLaren. Matt, good morning to you.
1: Good morning, Donnie.
0: Happy Thursday to you. Happy Thursday to everyone. Thank you so much for joining us on this 16th day of July. And we have a fun show planned for you today. Netflix released the first few episodes, at least, of Quarterback, season 3 of Quarterback. Matt watched 1, I watched 3. So we'll discuss that at 12:30. We're going to SEC Media Day in Tampa on Monday. Our show will be there 9 to 1 Monday, Tuesday, and Wednesday. So we'll just give you a little bit of a preview of that, what we're looking forward to, much fun we can have in Tampa. We'll do that at 12:15. We'll have lunch with the World Cup. Fantastic semifinal match yesterday between Argentina and England. Boy, music. All About Dallas at 11:30. We'll hop aboard the OSS for other sports stuff at 11:10. Talk a little baseball. It may be a little all-star game problem that they've had and how they may remedy that. We'll discuss that at 10:50. The news with Travis, who is back at 10:30. Rangers leaving Victory Plus to go to BZZR. We'll discuss that at 10:10. It's our weekly staple, Am I the Jerk? Am I the Jerk? 1310 at gmail.com. You have time to send in those scenarios there so we can discuss, just like Lando did earlier, where he was not even close to being a jerk. That cashier was absolutely a jerk. But we need those scenarios and more. 955, Am I the Jerk? 1310 at gmail.com. And we will start the show here in about 15 minutes talking about that semifinal match of the World Cup. The finals are set and how much fun that was yesterday afternoon. But the crew, ready to rock with us. Left to right on your radio dial. There is Will Connolly. There is Travis. And there is Dylan Reed filling in for the tip sheet. Now, usually we like to have a little fun in this first segment. And I specifically went the other route this morning to check out to see if there were added people in line for the concert.
1: Oh, that's right. I forgot about those people.
0: At the AAC.
1: Or in hyphen.
0: In hyphen? Was that it?
1: I believe so. Okay. Or in hyphen, something like that.
0: The line has grown.
1: Man, that is so wild.
0: And the concert is tomorrow. So I wanted to check that out. But I'm going to start this show on a little bit of a lower note because of a Hollywood death that may not affect a lot of people at all, but it definitely affected me. And I don't even know if this dude would be up for trifecta. I do join the hardline for trifecta every Thursday at 4:15. And I don't even know if his name is going to be mentioned because you say his name and people just shrug their shoulders and go, huh, what? I don't know. I don't even know who that guy is. But you'll definitely know his face. And it's Hal Williams. Hal Williams was the dad in 227. Marla Gibbs' husband in 227. Regina King's dad. But more importantly, he was Officer Smitty on Sanford and Son.
1: Okay.
0: And when he would roll in with his partner, who would speak in very generic police terms, everyone would look at him so he could translate it to Fred Sanford and Grady and Lamont. So he was the cool cop on Sanford and Son. And I just saw a video, and I don't know how long ago it was, of those two actors reuniting for the first time in I don't know how many years. And it felt like it had been super, super long that they had seen each other. And, you know, both of them are older. He was born, but he was 1934. So do the math on that math, man. How old is he if he died in 2026 and he was born in
1: 34?
0: 91 years old. Yes, his birthday was December 14th. So he would have been 92 years old this year. And I saw the video of them reuniting for the first time in a long time. And they gave each other a hug and kind of talked about the old days and all that, which was really cool. But to see the news this morning that Hal Williams has passed away, a very recognizable face in Hollywood for me. Sanford and Son, he was in Private Benjamin. And, of course, the dad on 227, which probably lasted, about 6 seasons, I do believe.
1: Yeah, he made some just episode appearances on an unbelievable amount of television shows that everybody knows. Like just one episode here and there, right? Like he was in 7 episodes of The Waltons. He was in an episode of Gunsmoke. He was in an episode of Roots. He was in an episode of The White Shadow, Knots Landing, The Dukes of Hazzard, Webster, Give Me a Break, Magnum P.I. He was in a couple of episodes, Night Court. He was a main cast member of the Sinbad show. Man, he did all those.
0: Yep.
1: So I'd obviously seen him in Webster.
0: You'd be P1 of Webster?
1: I loved Webster when I was little.
0: I don't know if Webster. I was a huge, like, had to be there right when it was coming on, but I did
1: wanted
0: watch
1: to be
0: a few
1: Webster.
0: Episodes.
1: I was like, please adopt me.
0: Did you want to shrink so you could be Webster?
1: Well, I was little. I was a little kid, so I think we were probably the same. And I mean, we talked about this so many times. Webster with his secret passage to the grandfather clock. I wanted that so bad.
0: I know. When you saw the young black kids living the life of opulence in Webster and then in Different Strokes. And then even in Silver Spoons when Alfonso Ribera was with Ricky Schroeder and they would ride the train through the living room and the kitchen and all that in Silver Spoons. Like, man, it'd be kind of fun to be adopted by white people. That'd be great.
1: Yeah.
0: And
1: that was
0: then my parents definitely threatened.
1: Apparently that
0: to have that happen.
1: What was that? I guess a big idea in the late 70s, early 80s. That they wanted to promote on television.
0: Well, you have an idea. You just gotta milk it. Gotta keep it going, right?
1: This is great. Let's do this more.
0: Hey, they have a little black kid that needs adopting. Let's get a show on our network to do that also.
1: You should throw out Hal Williams to them for trifecta because I guarantee they'll bring up Sam Neill because Sam Neill died maybe the same day, and he was most people will know him from Jurassic Park.
0: Oh, I definitely he'll be mentioned way before Hal Williams.
1: Because if you may not know that name right off the top of your head, but you see his face and you know exactly.
0: Oh yeah, I definitely
1: who he
0: and
1: is.
0: I watched the first Jurassic Park, so I know the name.
1: The original
0: and I'm pretty
1: one.
0: Sure that he was all over the place as far as his work.
1: Yeah, he did all kinds of different things, but Jurassic Park would probably be the one that most people recognize Sam Neill from, unless you were just a big Sam Neill fan, because he was in a ridiculous amount of films and movies, like Event Horizon. I remember him being in that, and he was doing it since the 70s. All kinds of different credits for him. You just go down kind of the list of stuff that he was in. Oh, yeah, he was in the Snow White, the Horse Whisperer, Bicentennial Man, the Zookeeper. I mean, I'm not going to read them all. There's hundreds.
0: He'll definitely be mentioned before Hal Williams. As far as the trifecta goes.
1: I would think so
0: on
1: the trifecta, yes.
0: That would be a hard sell. You know what? It wouldn't upset me that if he didn't get in. If you don't know his work, you don't. But just his role in Sanford and Son is what kind of set it off as far as everyone looking at him when the other officer would say something. Hoppy. I think that was the other officer's name. Hoppy and Smitty. And they would walk in and he'd give you the police terms or the police jargon and they would all stop and look at Smitty. And he robbed the bank. And I go, okay. You know, something like that. So rest in peace to old Hal Williams as he passes away at the age of 91.
1: That's a life, man.
0: I'm going to give the trifecta shout out now and say he can make it in ours, but probably not the official one for the station here at the Heartland.
1: You got to submit it.
0: I'll try.
1: He deserves an apartment.
0: Man, it's a... when it comes to that, there's a couple of other people that are in the queue, and I know you get behind in it, and just some of the names that they truly don't recognize, they'll have other names jumping in. That's okay. That's how it goes. But there are a couple that have kind of slipped under the radar that I'm afraid that.
1: Because Bonnie Tyler died recently.
0: Oh, yeah. She'll jump, whatever. Because Rob Bass, the rapper, passed away a month ago, maybe even more than that. And you talk about that dude had an influence on hip hop, and they always consider him a one hit wonder because it takes two. And he had a couple of other hits, but man, we went to go see him in concert one time, and he was part of a lineup that featured a lot of different people. And so when Rob Bass come up, even my wife would joke, and we joked together, oh, he's just going to sing It Takes Two, and he'll do it like five times, and then he'll just walk out. Mm. Walk off the stage. But man, he didn't do It Takes Two until the end, but he had the most hype set out of all of them. Man, he had the party rocking. And then he came out with his biggest hit towards the end. And everybody's sitting down going, man, I didn't expect that out of Rob Bass. That was great. So he's definitely could be on the list as far as the trifecta goes. But man,
1: Do you remember who the last one was that they did? Because I don't remember. Because within the last 3 weeks...
0: I don't. It's been a while. We haven't done a trifecta.
1: Well, they're going to need to because Victor Willis, who was the Village People's lead singer, he died. And Clive Davis died back in late June. I don't know if they've done Clive Davis, but that would be an immediate yes.
0: I don't remember Clive.
1: He was 94 years old, but Clive Davis, man, you talk about launching some careers. What a music mogul, I guess.
0: And it's always the requirements that they talk about, it's just the accomplishments and nothing that they did in their personal lives. And I don't know if I can wrap my head around that.
1: Like, so if it was, what would they do in their personal life that would either, I mean, obviously OJ, you'd be like, okay. But is there something that maybe somebody would have done in their personal life that you're like, okay, I don't know about that.
0: Yeah, some dudes are just, or even whatever, some people are just not good people.
1: Right.
0: And to try to separate just the accomplishment instead of all the other bad, bad, dumb stuff they did.
1: Yeah.
0: That's tough for me.
1: Okay.
0: Like, I get it. I understand the accomplishments are, oh my gosh, you say the name, yes. But if they were just a bad, bad person, then it'll make you kind of stand on the edge of, I don't know.
1: I can see that.
0: Because I think it was when Pete Rose passed. And I think I was the only one that said no. And I just thought he was just not a good person. I get the accomplishments on the field. I understand that. But, you have to be more than that. They're trying to talk me down saying you have to just look at the accomplishments on the field and what they've done.
1: Like a Hall of Fame.
0: Right. But there are some people in that Hall of Fame, I'll bet you they're like, phew, even then, I don't know about this dude. Especially if they do so. And we get them at the point to where they've passed. So they've lived their whole entire lives. So you have some people who may, you go with their athletic accomplishments, they get into the Hall of Fame, and then afterwards they do some of the bad stuff
1: right. That
0: you always kind of question. Look what Buffalo's doing with OJ.
1: Right.
0: Their new stadium, they're not going to even acknowledge that dude in there, but it's OJ. But they even acknowledge that, and there were some people protesting that. So, it is what it is. But Hal Williams, good work, sir. Good work. It's 9:29. It's the invasion. We'll have Am I the Jerk at 9:55. Am I the Jerk 1310 at gmail.com. You have time to send in those scenarios. But coming up next, let's talk about that exciting semifinal match between Argentina and England. We'll do it next here on The Ticket.
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10: A Better Life with Dr. Sanjay Gupta.
11: When you need your body to perform, but some of your muscles are having trouble, other muscles can sometimes help compensate. This is a great thing short term, but long term it can lead to serious and even chronic aches and pains. So if you've got nagging stiffness or irritation somewhere, don't push through it. Try to figure out why it's happening and how you can correct it. Strength and conditioning specialist Dana Santa says performing exercises at a deliberate tempo makes it easier to notice when the wrong muscles are taking over and also gives the intended muscles a chance to engage before that compensation kicks in. Dana suggests that starting with primary movement patterns such as squatting, hinging, pushing, pulling, rotating, and core can help make compensation easiest to identify and to address. I'm Dr. Sanjay Gupta, helping you live a better life.
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4: 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Clean. Shine. Protect. Bryson DeChambeau missed the cut at each of the first three majors this season, but the guy who wants you to like and subscribe on YouTube has got to like how he has started at Royal Birkdale. With birdies at 16 and 17, he is tied for the lead at 4 under. Remember, DeChambeau shot 78 in the first round last year at Portrush before tying for 10th. Sung Jae-im and Dan Brown also 4 under. They went out early this morning and posted 66. Brown, the Englishman, playing at home, birdied 7 of his last 11 holes. Last year's champion, Scottie Scheffler, bogeyed 17, one of only two par fives at Birkdale. He slides to 2 under, 2 back. Scheffler birdied for the first 6, but he has no birdies and 2 bogeys since. I'm Ted Emrick, Westwood One Sports.
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3: 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It's got clean malt character, gentle grain sweetness, light honey, and low hops so that you can drink a few in this Texas heat. Stop by 3 to 7, have a pint at the tap room, or take it to go.
11: Thank you, Travis. Hope to see you out there tomorrow afternoon with the Hardline at Maple Branch Craft Brewery in Fort Worth. It'll be a fun time. Very much looking forward to it, because that is a, man, that's a good beer. Am I the jerk? Maybe I am. Sometimes you are. We'll find out together coming up here in 15 minutes. But at 9:36 on this Thursday morning, here on The Invasion, Donovan Lewis, Matt McLaren. We go back to yesterday afternoon for the second semifinal match between England and Argentina that, at least for the last 20, 25 minutes or so, was riveting to watch.
12: I'll tell you what, even the first half with no goals scored, it was pretty chippy. That's probably as chippy.
11: Yeah, it was. A lot of pushing and shoving, right, and right. Jersey pulling.
12: And the foul calls, yeah, and whistle blows. Like, it was as chippy of a soccer match I think I've ever seen. And, you know, my resume is not long, but that was like, man, I wonder what they're trying. I wonder if that was a narrative, because it felt like England was trying to make sure that they let Argentina know that we're here, dude. We're not going away. We're going to push you around. We're going to lay hands on Messi. Not going to make it easy at all. And it felt like that was a directive from their coach to say, we got up to the line, of course. You don't get any yellow cards or red cards, but let's just make sure that they feel our presence. We're going to get as physical as we possibly can.
11: It was physical.
12: And it was working. It felt like it was kind of throwing Argentina off their game a bit. And then England scores in the second half. And I... I don't know strategy enough in soccer to bitch and moan and complain, but I think a lot of people and a lot of teams do try and take the air out of the building a bit when they have a lead like that. And you can say what you want about England and the wrong strategy that they had and making those subs because they wanted to go more defensive style than pushing the pace. You can say what you want. It was working up until the 85th minute.
11: It was working because their goalie was...
12: He was good.
11: I don't know if they used standing on their head in soccer, right, but no, he was really good. Some unbelievable saves that were like point blank, like, oh, you thought Argentina was going to score.
12: And then there were a couple of defensive plays where it looked like they had an open shot that they were going to have, and then they'll tackle and get the ball away. And I was like, man, it feels like, quote-unquote, parking the bus or whatever they call it was the appropriate strategy. And I think this is the crazy thing about sportsdom, because listening to the fellas this morning, and they played the audio from the guy from England who was really pissed at the coach. It's always hindsight, because let's just say coach makes no defensive substitutions. They keep pushing the pace. Argentina still comes back and wins 2-1.
11: Well, then it's the opposite.
12: Why didn't you go defensive? Why didn't you put the defensive players in there and try to take the air out of it? Right. So you just can't win when you lose. But, man, it was...
11: It seemed ultra-conservative to me. And, again, like watching it because, as we all know, don't ever watch soccer. So I don't know what the determination is. But, man, you could, with the most novice eyes, watch that go, Argentina's absolutely dominating this stretch of soccer.
12: Probably and then the last 30 minutes.
11: They show the little meter or whatever, and it's Mount Everest motive or
12: blue for
11: whatever
12: Argentina,
11: that is, control the ball, whatever. And I just kept watching. It's like, man, it doesn't seem to me in soccer that you see a team get shots like this as frequently as Argentina is. Eventually, one of them's going in. And that was 84 minutes in, and then you go, okay, and they're going to add, I bet there's probably 8-9 minutes of extra time. So they somehow England has to continue defending all these shots for another 15 minutes.
12: Yeah, and then they actually felt like too late, tried to put their offensive guys in. They wanted to save those subs. You know, I'm trying to think of the equivalent when I think about basketball. It's
11: the guy with five fouls or something.
12: I guess
11: that you're
12: so. How long do we sit him
11: on the bench?
12: They were like, okay, let's just make sure that we're going to try and see if we can just hold out as long as we can. We have the lead. Okay, no need to put those guys in. We don't need anything as far as an attack goes or offense goes because we're good. And then all of a sudden, it just kind of got out of hand pretty quickly, and they tried their best at the end, but it definitely was too little too late. But, yeah, I think everyone could see how dominant Argentina was in the last 30 minutes or so, and chance after chance. And they were just hanging on and surviving, England was, until
11: they weren't.
12: That rocket of a goal, though, man. And you can't even fault that goalie for that one. That may have been one of the most perfectly
11: placed
12: goals I've ever seen. Like, he didn't have a chance.
11: Right.
12: That was a bullet.
11: It was. And then the second one with the header in the net. And again, I don't know.
12: After it hit the post, like, 20 seconds.
11: Yeah, and you thought that was
12: that.
11: Going in. It's that Argentina, when they were down 1-0, and as the clock continued to tick, the desperation they're playing with, like we're going to take chance after chance, and England just it was like, please, please survive for the next. And again, because of extra time, and you knew there was going to be stoppage time, even if they hadn't scored until the 90th minute, you knew there was going to be ample opportunity for them to at least tie the game.
12: It looked like teams that will play when they're a man down, and how they just try and make sure that they're back and they're playing defense. No need to make yourself vulnerable as far as a rush. We're just defending. And yeah, it backfired. I will probably say that England coaches wouldn't be alone, and they're thinking if they're at that particular stage with an opportunity to advance to the finals of the World Cup, I think a lot of coaches would have done the same exact thing. Let's just play that way and survive and play defense to see if we can hold them off.
11: Right.
12: And then you just had the one, man, even when Messi made that first move to get the guy open for that spectacular goal, the first goal for Argentina, it's a man amongst boys when it comes to that, man. I was like, oh, that's a great move. And then when he passed it to old boy and he just rocketed past the goal, well, oh, my gosh.
11: Yeah.
12: That was spectacular, man. That was really fun theater. It felt like it was the total opposite. And maybe I was wrong. I thought Spain and France was kind of a snoozer. But this one, even when it's still 0-0 and all the physical activity that they had early on, and then England trying to hold on, and you just see the pitch tilt towards Argentina. Are they going to – can England survive? And that was the whole thing, to see Beckham going nuts after the England goal. And Mick Jagger going nuts, and then they show him again, and they're just dumbfounded. Yeah. Every single English fan out there is just dumbfounded about what was happening. They just couldn't stop it, man.
11: I'm sure they were, because, I mean, we all thought the same thing. Like, man, just a few more minutes, and England is going to survive and has a legitimate shot at winning a World Cup for the first time since, I think, 1966.
12: So I was listening to the Hardline while this was happening. It was going on. So I did not sync up the broadcast because I didn't think that it was going to go full 1310 theater. So I'm still watching and I'm listening to the Hardline. And of course, I'm about 3 or 4 minutes ahead of what was actually happening. So when Argentina scored the first goal, I knew the reaction from the Hardline was going to come a few minutes later. And it was just definitely the appropriate action that response that I thought they were going to have. But then they were going to break. And I knew that Argentina had scored, and I was like, oh, no, they're going to be in break when the second goal is scored, and they'll have to come back and talk about it. So they go to break, and I was just wondering, man, how is this going to sync up? Well,
11: all right.
12: The best thing about it is that Corby had a live spot as they were going to break, and I was thinking, this should be around the time this is happening. So this is awesome. What that goal sounded like right here on the ticket as Argentina took the lead.
13: And literally tell the perp to get the hell away. He's being watched. Oh, my God, he hit the post. This is crazy. Woo. But, yeah, they can intervene. And, oh, my God, Argentina. DFWsecurity.com. They can make everything better. 214-206-3511. 214-206-3511. It's the Beat the Heat special. Let's go, Argentina!
11: The greatest live spot of all time.
12: I know. It was so great. I was just praying that they scored when they were on the air. And I think Bob was on his way to the bathroom, but decided to stop and check everything out before he went, so he was able to check it out.
11: Man, that's awesome.
12: Man, it was so God, the best part.
11: So DFW security.
12: Right. Then the reaction of hitting the post and then goes in. So that's 10 seconds later after hit the post. The goal goes in. So
11: man, we all reacted the same. I couldn't believe what I was seeing.
12: I set my dog off because I'm watching. I'm not totally invested in any team, so I'm not easily excitable about it. But man, when that second goal went in, I had the same reaction almost like Corby did, and my dog goes nuts. Like, man, what are you doing? What's happening here? I guess he's a huge Argentina fan because he started barking and running around after I yelled at the top of my lungs. But man, even the tying goal. I went, wow. I was just not expecting that. I knew England, they are on their heels, and they're trying their best to keep that thing out of there. Again, it looked like a hockey power play where you're just trying to stay in front. You're not trying to put yourself.
11: It felt that way,
12: 100%, right.
11: Yes.
12: And even if they got an opportunity, just kick it out of bounds. Just kick it as far as you can and just try and see if you can regroup. And Argentina kept the pill moving, man, and got the dub yesterday. That was a great, great watch. All right, it's 9:47. It's the invasion. We'll get back into the World Cup at 11:50 at the start of our lunch hour. But coming up next, Am I the Jerk? You have time. Am I the Jerk? 1310@gmail.com. Send in those scenarios, and we'll talk about it next here on The Ticket.
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19: 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Number one, nutrition. 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
7: 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Sung J.M. and Dan Brown both go 4-under-66 today. They share a one-shot lead in front of a group of seven golfers. That's one back. That includes Bryson DeChambeau. He goes 3-under in round one. Scottie Scheffler fires a 2-under-68 today. He's 2 off the pace. Updates on the ticket at the bottom of every hour today until 3:30. Mavs and Thunder play at 3 o'clock today in NBA Summer League action. 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Dallas 1-2, OKC 0-3 so far. 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They're 4th in the WNBA standings, just 2.5 games out of first place. And it's set. The World Cup final will feature Argentina and Spain on Sunday at MetLife at 2 o'clock after Messi delivers 2 assists late in the game yesterday to beat England 2-1 in the semifinals. 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
9: 9:55, it is a Thursday morning here with The Invasion, Donovan Lewis, Matt McLaren. 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But right now, we do this on Thursdays, and we do it every week, where we try and find out who the jerk is.
10: You're a real jerk.
9: 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But let's find out, Donnie.
11: All right, dear Invasion, this incident happened last fall, and I've been struggling with it ever since. I would love your feedback on my actions so I can hopefully mentally move on. Last year, I had my dream backyard built. I had saved for years to put in a pool for my family, and as a part of that project, I had my grass replaced with artificial turf and full landscaping with flowers and shrubs. Literally, the day after the project was finished, I was sitting on my patio and soaking in the results when I heard lawnmowers, weed eaters, and blowers fire up in my neighbor's backyard. The yard sits about 3 feet above mine, and the fence sits atop a small retaining wall. There is a gap at the bottom of the fence, and the yard crew was blowing all of the grass trimmings under that gap and into my pool and all over my artificial turf. I quickly jumped up on the fence and asked the yard crew to stop blowing all of the trimmings into my yard. The homeowner said saw this and ran into the backyard and began yelling at me to get off of his fence. I explained the situation to him and assumed he would understand and agree with me. He did not. He began yelling that this is a first world problem and I should just deal with it. I saw this was not going to go anywhere and simply started to clean up my pool and backyard. The next day, I purchased some wood planks and screwed them into the fence on my side to close the gap. My neighbor moved shortly after this, and I have not had the same issue with my new neighbor. Invasion crew, am I the jerk? Thanks for all you do.
9: No.
11: That is solving the problem right there, homie.
9: Yeah, I don't think the person is a jerk. I think the reaction of the neighbor was jerk.
11: No question. Like, oh my gosh, I don't even care if you don't know that neighbor or you're not very friendly with them.
9: That's
11: they
9: ridiculous.
11: Probably should understand, like, dude.
9: Like, I think it's okay to ask the yard crew, like, hey, do you mind not blowing those into my yard?
10: Be careful, yeah, but also, like, it's a yard crew. Man. They're doing the yard. They're going to blow grass everywhere, and if there's a hole in the fence, I'm not sure what they're supposed to do about that.
11: No, that's true, and I think that's why you do appropriately go to the... Well, yeah, you can ask the crew, but they're probably like, dude, I'm just trying to do my job and get the hell out of here.
9: The neighbor's response.
10: To run out there and yell at the neighbor is crazy.
11: And it's a first world problem? Man, I'm saving my dough so I can have my dream backyard. Right. What are you doing? Like, help a brother out. I think that's problem solving.
9: It is. And getting the planks and taking care of it so that it's not a problem in the future is the way to go, probably.
11: No question. Because usually you are not a jerk.
9: When you have a house and you share a fence, you don't own the fence. You both have to split it.
11: Man,
10: Somebody thinks they own the fence, though.
11: We had that issue when we lived in Cedar Hill. And the fence between my neighbor and myself, it was bad. It was leaning. It was raggedy. It was terrible. So you go over there to say, hey, right. You want to split this whole thing so we can get this done? Nothing. Crickets. And I... little tiny Yorkie would go through it and get out in their backyard and out in the street and all this other thing. So, okay, we got to get this done. So that's when we got the paper out. So we could pay for that fence to get it fixed. And we had to do it ourselves. And I thought that sucked. And I don't know what else to do if you go over there and they're not cooperating, especially if they're renting. Like, that's not on me. Okay, well, then I need to try to try and figure that out. But it's nothing. You got no results from it. So we had to pay for that ourselves. And it sucked.
10: And yeah, they probably kind of knew that was going to be the result. This guy wants to get it done. We're not going to help. But if he wants it done bad enough, he'll probably do it.
11: Yeah, that's terrible. We just have to be neighborly. Even if you're not on speaking terms or you're not going and having beers with each other, at least know that that's the right thing to do if you share a fence. Now, we don't even share fences now, so that's great. But, man, that was a point of contention for us big time. Like, what? I don't understand this. I'm first-time homeowner. I'm getting all swole like I'm going to do something. My wife is, hey, what are you going to do about that? I don't know.
10: I think I'm going to pay for it myself.
11: I think we need to get a paper out and wake up at 3 in the morning and go throw papers every day.
9: Your only other option is to build a fence inside the fence.
11: Yeah, and I'm definitely not doing that.
9: I mean, if you're going to have to pay for it all yourself anyway.
11: Oh, so build myself a fence and leave
9: like a tiny little 2-inch gap or whatever and build a new fence that's solely yours.
11: That fence was leaning so hard, it would, there's no way that could have been done. Fence. Yeah, it was so bad.
9: Like, man, that would suck, I guess. Man, I don't know what I would do if my neighbor wouldn't help me pay for it.
11: We just said, well, I guess we have to get a second job and pay for it, and we did, so...
9: Yeah, that's... Yay us. Man.
11: All right, buenos dias, hermanos. My wife and I have a beautiful baby boy that is 3 months old. When her parents and my parents come to visit us, or more so the baby, they want to kiss on him. Both of our parents live out of state and do not see us or the baby, but maybe a couple of times a year. My wife and I are very adamant about nobody kissing our baby's face except for us until he's a little older and his immune system is stronger. Both our parents make us feel like we are overprotective and crazy for not letting them kiss our baby's face. Are we the
9: No.
11: Jerk? P.S.
9: It's your kid.
11: P.S. Stingers up, Matty Beers.
9: All right, Rockwell. Well, you're obviously not the jerk.
10: Yeah, this is definitely a point of contention because what we have, and I love my parents and all the support that they've given us over the years, because they also will be like, yeah, we agree with everything you guys will say. And then they come home and I'm like, you've clearly been doing nothing but what I don't want you to do for 24 hours. So it is a point of contention, but like they're the parent.
9: Yes. You get your parents don't have to agree with how you parent.
10: And they probably won't, because a lot of your parenting is probably based on the way you didn't want to be parented when you were a kid.
9: And they may think, I would have done it differently. That's fine. It's not your kid.
10: Oh, but you survived. I'm still in therapy about it, though, Mom.
9: I mean, I've had this happen to me because when my brother had, I can't remember which one it was, either his first or second daughter, they were like that. And it must have been the second one, because I didn't live here when Riley was born. So it must have been their second daughter. And so I went over there when she was a tiny little baby, like not long after they brought her home from the hospital. I was like, oh, and his wife was, whoa. I was like, what? She goes, please don't do that. We're not letting other people kiss the baby and get closer like that. I was like, oh, okay. Like, it didn't even bother me. I was like, if that's what you want, it's not my kid.
10: Like, we've had people get offended in the grocery store that just approach strangers, that just approach you and want to touch your baby. And they're like, no, you don't want me to. I just want to, like, give him a little hug. No, who are you?
9: Right. No, is the answer. No. And if you don't like that, it's my kid, so.
11: Strangers are one thing. Parents are another, though, that only, they live out of state, they only see them a couple times.
9: Yeah, but even then.
11: I understand. It's a tough. All the way around, I know it's tough. And I don't have kids, and I don't think I would subscribe to that.
9: Yeah,
11: I mean, but it's never their own
9: type thing. It's their decision.
11: If you told me not to kiss your baby, I would not kiss the baby.
9: It's 100% their decision. They are not jerks.
11: Well, I'm not holding a baby until they're like 7-8 months, so we're fine.
9: I think
11: they'll have their little immune systems up to speed by then. So
9: the best is if you have a baby.
10: They're more fully cooked.
11: Yeah.
9: And somebody who has never held a baby or is not around babies ever or little children, and you're like, here, you want to hold the baby?
11: Ooh,
9: and they're like...
11: And why are people offended when you...
10: Away from their body.
9: My brother did that. I was dying laughing.
11: But why are people offended when you say no? Because I don't like holding little babies. So if you say, hey, you want to hold the baby? I'm like, no. And, why? I don't want to. Because I would be that guy. Holding that baby.
9: Yes.
10: Well, you got to get a little closer to your chest there, pal. Yeah. There's a rolling thing that they'll do.
11: I am Frankenstein with that kid.
9: And I would rather you say no than give me my little baby and you're doing that.
11: I'm not.
9: Or you don't understand how, you know, their head's just going to lop off.
11: Right, I mean, I
10: never offended when somebody didn't
9: not
10: want to hold the kid.
9: Not at all. Never bothered me.
10: We were kind of hoping people didn't want to hold the kid.
11: I thought some people would be, and I think I've had some people offended. They were like, why don't you want to hold him? Because I don't want to.
9: Right.
10: Just tell them their baby's ugly.
11: That baby for a split second, it's going to stink here in about 10
10: minutes.
11: You
10: won't have to deal with it anymore if you tell them that.
9: The best is when you have a grandmother around, at least in my case, like with my mom especially, and if there's a baby, like my little niece, who I guess is 2 now, but when she was a little baby, and he'd be holding her, like, all right, I'm done, like after 2 minutes, and then my mom like, are you done holding the baby? Sure am. Here, Grandma.
11: You can have. There you go.
9: And then my mom like, all Christmas, she's just walking around with the little baby, and people go over here, did you want somebody else to hold it? Oh, if you want to, but it's fine.
11: Yeah, no.
9: I'm like, this is great.
10: Yeah, no, it's kind of a cheat code there for a while.
11: Yeah, thanks, my wife, Mom. And I have totally different, we have totally different thoughts about that, because she loves them when they're that tiny. That's what she wants to do, hold them and do all that.
9: They're pretty. Yeah,
11: you
9: pretty
11: can
9: great.
11: You can take it. Have at it.
10: There's positives on both sides.
9: Yeah, for sure.
10: Of that equation.
11: All right.
9: That's very, very true, yes.
11: We recently went on a recent cruise to celebrate the 10th anniversary of retiring with my husband and another couple the same age. The main live performance on the boat was a show called Revolution, a celebration of Prince. We assumed it was a live performance of Freddie Prince's Chico and the Man TV show from the 70s. After standing in line an hour before the show, I was able to get 4 seats, even though 3 of our group was off at the bar. What's up?
10: Chico and the Man.
9: What?
11: That was a TV show.
10: No, I know.
9: Called Revolution?
10: But why would you assume
11: that? I don't know.
10: That had to be okay, so
9: I'm not even a big Prince fan.
11: Yeah.
9: The show's called Revolution.
11: Yeah, Prince and the Revolution. And that was the name of the band.
9: Oh, okay. I thought... Wait. I'm confused. So Freddie Prinz
10: is not Prince.
9: Has nothing, no association with Revolution, though, right? Am I missing
10: Freddie Prinz is like before that, right?
11: Yeah. I don't know why. This probably just trying to be funny.
10: Well, it was hilarious.
11: Yeah, yeah. That's it. So, yeah, Prince and the Revolution was the name of the band. So that's
10: what
11: the show would be called a revolution.
9: That's right.
10: But them assuming that it was about Freddie Prinze.
11: That's a funny line, though. It's a funny line.
9: Okay, they're making a joke.
11: I was able to get 4 seats, even though 3 of our group was off at a bar.
9: See.
11: The stage didn't resemble a rundown 1970s garage, but was the stage with drums and purple paint everywhere. While listening to a loud song called Dance, Music, Sex, and Romance, multiple people came up requesting to sit in the saved seats. At one point, I got into a heated discussion with an usher saying we can't save seats.
9: All right, old people fight.
11: As the rest of my group arrived, the show started. There were several people standing watching the show without seats. Others were turned away as we were over capacity. The show started with a preacher giving a sermon about digging through life. Almost immediately, loud music started. It was a loud rock and roll music, mainly about sex. Except for one song about a car, a red Corvette.
10: This guy's awesome.
11: The 50-year-old couple next to us seemed to enjoy the hour-long show, singing and dancing along, cheering when a song would end. Occasionally, they would look at us and seem to laugh as we were visibly uncomfortable with the show. When the show ended, we sat not applauding the efforts of the performers as the crowd around us gave a standing ovation. When leaving, we could hear the couple talking, saying, "What were they expecting? This is a Prince show. I think they may have been talking about us. Are we jerks for going to and staying at a show clearly labeled as a tribute to Prince, an artist we obviously don't like,
9: yes,
11: taking up four seats that would have been quickly filled by, yes, someone who would have enjoyed the show?"
9: 100% yes.
11: Yeah, God, that's great.
9: And again, if you thought that, Freddie Prinze isn't even spelt the same as Prince.
10: No, not at all.
9: How in the world would you have thought that that was a not show about Prince, the musical artist?
10: And once Raspberry Beret gets going, aren't you like, I think I'm out. I think I'm done.
9: They sang some song about fruit, but it had a hat in it.
11: Except for, every song was about sex, except for one song about his car.
10: It's Prince. Little car.
9: It's Prince. Dude, that is great. Oh,

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3: What's wrong? That doesn't make
4: Surely
3: any
4: this
3: sense.
4: Is all a joke, but I'm on board
3: oh,
4: with
3: boy,
4: the whole
3: I'm
4: thing.
3: Oh, boy, I'm on board with that. That may be my favorite jerk
4: my
3: email
4: sent
3: the whole time.
5: And then he's saying awesome. This one song about weather, which was stupid, because rain is not colored.
3: Yeah, why would he have purple? That seems like the end of the world if the rain is purple.
4: We need to call somebody here? Is what Jeez. We need to do, not go to the next song.
5: And then it's like on purpose, well, they stay the whole show. They never leave. And then we're going to show by not standing up or applauding these people.
4: They wanted to use those seats to their fullest. This guy's awesome.
5: You could have been drinking on the deck of cruise ship.
3: So if you have mistaken identity and you're like three songs into a performance that you know, I don't know anything about this. I'm out.
4: Right.
5: 100%.
3: I'm gone.
4: Offends your morals, apparently. You don't sit through the next 40 minutes.
3: Singing about sex.
4: I thought this was going to be...
3: Boy, if they did Darling Nikki, they may have...
5: I mean, you should have heard one song about it, gone back to your room and had some.
4: Hold on. Did he say that the whole thing started with a preacher, too?
5: Yes.
4: Like he got
5: about
4: up and
5: digging
4: sermon,
5: through your life.
3: I wonder if they...
4: It's a crazy cruise.
3: There's no way. Okay.
4: There's
3: you know
4: no
3: what?
4: Way in any of this.
3: It's not a preacher. They probably did... Let's go crazy. Because Beloved, we are gathered here today to get through this thing called life.
5: So this is a bit email.
3: God, that's awesome, though.
5: But it's a really good bit email.
3: I love
4: that's
3: it.
4: That's great.
3: Dearly Beloved.
4: Dude.
3: Yeah, it's a freaky.
5: Well done,
3: that,
5: sir.
3: That is
4: keep them coming.
3: The email of
5: very,
3: the week right
5: very
3: there.
5: Very good bit email for
3: I don't care if
5: jerk.
3: That was an episode of King of Queens or anything.
4: It's
3: that's awesome.
5: It had to have been something,
3: all
5: right?
3: That's 10-10. That's Am I the Jerk. We do it every single Thursday at 9:55. Am I the Jerk 1310@gmail.com. Please send in those scenarios. We would love to. We're doing it next week. So send in the scenarios. It's the invasion. We'll have the news with Travis at 10:30. But coming up next, the Rangers are changing streaming platforms. What the heck is that all about? Let's discuss it next here on The Ticket.
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8: Everyone poops. It's not just the name of a classic potty training book. It's a universal truth. Even though everyone does it, almost no one wants to talk about it. Dr. Tricia Pasricha wants to change that. She's the author of a new book. It's called You've Been Pooping All Wrong. And she says there are 3 critical P's of pooping. The first is propulsion. Both the voluntary push you exert and the involuntary contractions that happen naturally within your body. Top line, when you feel the need to go, don't hold it. 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I'm Dr. Sanjay Gupta, helping you live a better life.
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12: 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The World Cup final features Messi on Sunday against Spain. Argentina will have a chance to go back-to-back after another thrilling come-from-behind rally in the semis, beating England 2-1 yesterday, thanks to 2 assists from Messi. Kickoff at 2 Sunday from East Rutherford. The Rangers open the second half against the NL East leading Braves tomorrow night in Atlanta, Texas, leading the AL West and fans who stream Ranger baseball. Well, they'll have to do it in a new location for the rest of the season. They're leaving Victory Plus to move to BZZR, and the first broadcast on that platform will be tomorrow evening. And at the Open Championship, Sung J-M and Englishman Dan Brown, they share the lead in the clubhouse at 4 under. World number 1 Scottie Scheffler started hot in his title defense with 4 birdies in his first 6 holes, but he had none after that. Finished 2 under, now 2 back. 6 players are 3 under, 1 back, including Bryson DeChambeau. 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
14: 10:18 Thursday morning here with the Invasion. Donovan Lewis, Matt McLaren, rolling along. We'll have the news with Travis coming your way here in 15 minutes or so. But man, I was really looking forward to watching those Texas Rangers get the second half of the season started tomorrow night in Atlanta against a Braves team that's 15 games over 500. Nice little test on the road to start the second half. But unfortunately for me, I don't have any idea in hell whether or not I'll be able to watch the Rangers tomorrow night, because the Rangers have decided that effective immediately, effective in the middle of a season, effective when they are in first place, effective when you would think they would want their fans to be able to watch them, we're going to go and put our games on an app that no one on planet Earth had heard of until yesterday.
15: Yeah, something else. I just don't understand. That has to be some sort of desperation move to pull that off at this particular time. You would think that there would be one totally trying to stay as consistent as you can until the end of the season, and then it's the off season to try to figure out everything that's going on. But to have to flip the script now and make this move right now, I don't know exactly what that says, but it kind of sounds like somebody's hurting. Somebody's just trying to figure something out. But if you're going to make it that inconvenient for your true fans to try and check it out, that's, man, it almost kind of reminds me of the days when, I think that's when people would really gravitate towards Cubs and Braves, because they were easier to watch.
14: Yes, they're just everywhere.
15: And, right. Instead I know of the, where they are. The Rangers, when you're right. When you're living in that same town, it was really difficult to watch Rangers games back when I was growing up.
14: Yes.
15: And now it kind of feels like that's going to be the same way now. And that's really disappointing that that has to happen at this particular point.
14: It's extremely frustrating. And it's very odd, because they can say what they want, but you tell me how the optics look when one of the Rangers' minority owners, a dude named Neil Liebman, who, oh, by the way, is the guy that runs the, or not runs, he's the chairman of the Rangers Sports Media and Entertainment Company. So he's in charge of their media and entertainment. That same guy is the director of BZZR. So, sounds to me like Neil, in their last board meeting, kind of raised his hands and says, hey, guys, I know I don't have a huge stake in the Rangers, but you guys know I started this app,
15: yeah,
14: right?
15: I have this platform, so why aren't we just using this platform?
14: Yeah. And I'd appreciate it if you guys would come over to me.
15: Yeah, and I know it just didn't happen like yesterday when they decided it. So this has been ongoing, and the talks had to have been going forever,
14: right,
15: to try and see how the heck they're going to accomplish this or what they wanted to do with their broadcast. But just to make it this difficult to watch baseball is a reason why this sport feels like it's really tough to take off, and how baseball used to be the end-all be-all. That was the sport, and now it's severely lagging behind all the others, and I feel like this has a lot to do with it. This whole, man, it's just, why is it so hard to watch television now? And it's all money related. I know it is.
14: It is.
15: But it just puts everyone out when you have something that you really, truly love. And now you have to decide, oh, is it on this platform? Are we rolling over here? Do I even have this? It's not even available where I can get on my television right now. So what am I going to do?
14: Right.
15: I don't want to watch it on my phone.
14: Correct. And that right now, if you are someone who does not subscribe to cable, satellite, or perhaps you can find it over the air, those providers do not change. So if you have been watching the Rangers on cable or satellite, you can continue those without interruption. If you're like me and you've been watching the Rangers a different way, because you have what is known in the year of 2026 as a smart TV, and you download apps on this smart TV to watch things on, you will not be able to watch the Rangers unless you want to jump through a couple of hoops that, I got to be honest with you, man, the Rangers, and I'm not the tech savviest person in the world, but somewhat fairly tech savvy. I mean, I like walking into my house and telling Alexa to turn on all my lights. That is at least a level above a lot of people. I'm not sure I'm going to go through the efforts to try to put this in to watch these damn games, because this is ridiculous to me. And so this BZZR, if you have many of us do, an iPhone, and you go to the Apple store, if you just type that in, nothing comes up. So a lot of people will stop right there. You got to type in BZZR Sports. So now you can download the app for that on your phone. Now, you can screen mirror if you're familiar with doing that, and I've done that from time to time, where you can get on your iPhone on Apple devices and you AirPlay and you can screen mirror. So if I'm watching on there, screen mirror to my television.
16: Yeah.
14: Or you can Chromecast it if you don't have an Apple device, and you can do it that way, which you're still watching it on your laptop or a phone and shooting it over to your TV with a stick or whatever.
16: My grandfather, who loved the Rangers, I would love for you to have said that exact same sentence to him.
14: Correct.
16: To try and figure out what the heck is going on. Or even my dad. You know, I want to watch the Rangers game. Well, Dad, get your phone. You have an iPhone.
14: Right.
16: You can AirPlay it to the television. What?
14: Right. So you
16: can Chromecast it, Pop.
14: Go on your phone, open up this app. Okay, so you got the app. Now go to AirPlay. Now get to your TV so that it'll match with your phone. People are going to stop doing that. It's extremely irritating to have to be able to do something like that and ask your fan base in the middle of the season to jump through the hoops to continue watching something that 4 days ago I have been easily able to find
16: so
14: and watch.
16: So used to having it the last couple of years on the platform that you're watching it, and now it's going to be totally different.
14: Right.
16: And almost just without warning. That's why I would just love to hear an explanation from the team saying exactly the mindset of going through that process. Like, seriously, at this particular moment right now when that team is in first place, you're going to make it more difficult for your consumers to watch your product. It doesn't make any sense.
14: It makes, to me, sense when you look at it and say, okay, so, and maybe I'm wrong, but looking around the room and talking to people yesterday and friends and stuff, not a single one of us had ever heard of this app.
16: No,
14: ever.
16: No.
14: Until yesterday. So now, again, if you're this Rangers minority owner and you're launching this company, you're trying to get some exposure and gaining traction and trying to figure some things out.
16: You talk
14: now
16: the squad,
14: we're all talking about.
16: Right, to putting that on the platform. But it's so important for your product to be out there, and I think easily accessible. And I think sometimes all the sports now, they're so concerned about the revenue that they're getting from the streaming services and television, they're kind of almost forgetting about us watching, because they say, well, if we're not getting money from it, then what's the point? And if I want you to easily watch my product, you make it easy. And this is not. It really isn't.
14: No, not
16: even
14: at all.
16: For
14: not at all.
16: People who are tech savvy. Oh, you just do this, just do that. But it's just a difference in right now at this particular moment, and not even giving me a chance to warm up to say, all right, this is how I'm going to do it. People will say, forget it. I'm not even worried about it anymore.
14: Yes, because
16: and just go about your business.
14: I don't want to screen mirror my phone while I'm watching a game because, shockingly, in this day and age, many of us are doing things on our phone while we're watching a game. So, again, if you screen mirror, if you AirPlay, whatever you're doing on your phone will show up on your giant TV. Or I got to go in my office, which is where I put my laptop when I get home and I do some work on it, and get my laptop out and then put my laptop in the living room and hook that up so it'll screenshot. And then I got to remember, I can't be on my laptop. And it's ridiculous because shame on me, I guess, for buying a Samsung TV because they don't have the app on Samsung. Or shame on anybody out there with the Roku because they don't have the app on Roku.
16: That's what I have.
14: So shame on you, Donnie. You should have known. You should have known that you need to go and buy every single possible device possible so that when the Rangers, asinine in the middle of the season, decide they want to launch this crap, you can watch your team play.
16: It's just so difficult. Now the Home Run Derby was on Netflix, and then this is on this, and then it's so hard to keep up with now because you ask about a program, and now the first question I always have when we talk entertainment, what did I say?
14: Where is it?
16: Yeah. What streaming platform was it on? There's so many different choices, and now you just add it to the confusion of how I consumed this in the first half in the last couple of years, and now this that's not even readily available.
14: No.
16: And you're always, it will be in time. They have this build up to try and get to Friday. Now you have 24 hours or a little more now since it's an evening game in Atlanta to try and get everyone's mind changed to where they thought they were going to watch it to where they need to watch it now. And that's just not enough time.
14: No. And again, if you had done this in the offseason, if you wait till the day the Rangers season ends and you say next season, this is what we're doing, and you promote the crap out of it. And then that also would give you time to figure out how do we get this on some of these platforms we're not on. How do we get it? I know a lot of people that have Samsung televisions. How do I get it to where I can download your app to where I can click one button to watch your product? Because I can't do that now. Or how do we get it? Let's wait and make sure we're good to go for 2027 and we can get it on Roku and Samsung TV and these other televisions. And that way it's just an app. It's available anywhere that you would get an app. We can get this out to you. And that's not possible right now. And that's on the Rangers. And I want my damn money back. Because I don't want you transferring my membership over there that I already paid for when I didn't agree to this crap.
16: Right, right. And I wonder if that's okay. So at the end of, beginning of next season, and that's going to be the same BZZR as where the games are going to be, are they going to say, hey, it's going to be $150? Or what if they say if it's $250?
14: Right. Then I'm
16: out. Is that going to be the case?
14: Then I'm going to watch the games I can watch that are put on the one of the 28 apps I already use. How about that? Or send me a hat. Maybe we'll call it even.
16: You'll be okay with that. All right, it's 1029. It's the invasion. We will talk more baseball at 1050 because they may have an all-star game problem. We'll discuss that. But coming up next, it's the news with Travis.
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7: A better life with Dr. Sanjay Gupta.
8: As someone who's been married nearly 25 years, I'll tell you, there's a lot of great things about having a spouse. And according to a new study out of the University of Miami Health System, marriage might even be linked to a lower risk of cancer. Why? Well, the researchers said people who are married are less likely to engage in risky behavior. They're more likely to get a nudge to go to regular preventive medicine appointments and screenings. And they have a partner to share the load of family obligations, household chores, and finances. No one is saying you should get married in the pursuit of better health. But if you are single, how can you build a strong support system to maybe get some of these same benefits? Do your own research, find out what's important, and then hold members of your squad accountable and let them hold you accountable as well. That can provide a lot of support. I'm Dr. Sanjay Gupta, helping you live a better life.
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8: Shout out to the player of the day, Mark. 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But before all that, let's do the news.
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8: Sponsored by
13: Surfside Iced Tea and Vodka.
8: Thank you, Dylan Reed, and thank you, Killer, for filling in the last couple of days. Senate Minority Leader Chuck Schumer had a little bit of a kerfuffle yesterday on the Senate floor in the chamber, expressing a little light chuckle after his delivery of they're doing what they do on the Senate floor, talking about issues. We're talking about what we're going to talk, what we're going to get done this week. And he might have let one fly. So let's take a listen. You be the judge. What do you hear?
14: The American people need to know, of course, how and why this chaos is spreading through their streets. And we need a complete investigation that's independent. Now, on Iran and the NDAA, when all the Trump administration can say about his disaster.
8: So I don't know. I don't know if you guys heard that. Let's hit the instant replay. See what we hear again.
14: We need a complete investigation that's independent. Now, on Iran and the NDAA, when all the Trump administration
15: and he giggles.
14: Can say about his
15: he
14: disaster.
15: There's a no. He giggles.
8: And then
15: that's the best.
8: He picks it up again in a minute, and you can tell he's a little flustered.
15: He mobile mouthed it in.
16: He didn't even have to push that one out.
15: Got rid of some of his problems, but he messed up by doing it while he was quiet.
8: I know.
15: You have to continue talking if you're going to let one like that go.
8: Boy, it's hard to talk and let like that.
15: No, that's true.
16: That was fantastic.
15: That's true.
8: Because you got to put a little oomph behind it.
16: He barely paused or evacuated. You didn't really hear him strain
15: even
16: at all.
15: Even if it's a movement that causes the noise, it sounds like that. It would make me laugh. I would stop down and say, that wasn't me. That was the pen.
8: Chuck farted.
15: Yeah, that was the paper I moved.
16: That was awesome. Not me.
15: My goodness.
8: Dude, and whenever that happens, you can never reproduce that sound again.
16: I know. So I remember
8: I was in PE class. I was probably 10 years old, and my shoe hit the back of the wall, and there's a girl that, of course, I thought was very cute at the time, and I'm like just desperately trying to get it to do it again. Please, please.
15: Because you get to look like, ew.
8: Yes.
15: No. That was the shoe.
16: No, that
15: was the shoe.
16: That was 100% a fart.
8: That was a fart.
16: 100%.
15: Man, but the chuckle afterwards is the funniest part about it. That he's like, I just messed up. I'm sorry. Can I hear that one more time?
16: Yes, please.
8: Yeah, of course. Of course we can hear him fart.
14: To their streets, and we need a complete investigation that's independent. Now, on Iran and the NDAA, when all the Trump administration can say about his disastrous war with
15: that's
14: Iran.
15: That's the best thing of all time.
16: Now on Iran and the NDA.
15: The chuckle. There's nothing I can do about it. It's already done.
14: Now on Iran and the NDAA. When all the Trump administration can say about his disastrous war with Iran.
15: Just this.
16: Man, he powered through that too. I would have died laughing. Like, yeah, come on. We all heard it.
8: Sorry. That was
16: wow.
8: me.
16: Wow.
8: That was me.
1: It happens sometimes, man.
8: A blood test may predict if you, apparently, healthy older adults are likely to develop Alzheimer's symptoms in the next 5 to 10 years. Information could be reassuring, but also terrifying because, you know, we don't really have a game plan for after identifying the early onset or that you could be a candidate. So some doctors are saying, like, you don't even need to take the test yet because there's nothing you can do about it at this point.
15: Yeah, I don't know if I would want to or not.
8: Just knowing that you have a pretty good possibility for it would be awful.
15: There are some things where if you get out in front of it, then it's going to be beneficial. But this doesn't feel like one of them. So, yeah, I don't. And then what are they going to tell you if you take it? There's a percentage of possibility? Is it 30? Is it 50? And then how are you going to live your life when you get that?
8: Right.
15: And notification.
8: That's sort of what most doctors are saying, is that just continue living your life. There's nothing you're going to be able to do about it.
15: Right.
8: So I just skip it so that you eat well, sleep well, and exercise a lot so you stay engaged, and that's the best you can do.
15: And try to exercise the mind a bit, you know, puzzles, games, or whatever it is, and that's pretty much all you can do.
8: We knocked out another puzzle while I was off,
15: too.
8: Nice,
15: very nice.
8: So on that kind of topic, AI to identify early or catching diseases earlier and reviewing medical charts that just take a long time to do.
1: Yep.
8: That's all really nice, except for when companies start using that to help them lay people off. So Meta is being accused of using AI to target workers with medical conditions for layoffs. 26 employees of Meta Platforms have filed a novel lawsuit accusing the tech giant of using software to disproportionately target people with disabilities or who took medical leave in their last round of layoffs. So what they are doing is they're kind of encouraging through insurance and through their medical coverages to use this new technology to try and catch diseases early so that you can treat it. But then it turns out that the bad actors in those companies might also be reviewing some of those files to decide who do we want to let go so we don't have to pay.
15: I wonder
8: for that
15: how
8: coverage.
15: Is that going to get into your work files though?
8: Well, if it's under your deal and they can access it, I'm sure that there's a way.
15: That sucks.
1: Yeah, weird.
8: Now, of course, Meta's being like, we would never. No.
15: Oh, whatever.
8: We would never do that. And we are planning for a few more layoffs in the next couple of months, but it's not going to be as big as when we laid all these people off that no longer have insurance and have a lot of medical problems. This lawsuit does appear to be the first against a major U.S. company to challenge alleged use of AI in conducting layoffs. And I think that's going to be a big sticking point over the next couple of years, maybe not in the medical terms necessarily, but just using a computer algorithm and an artificial intelligence to select you're getting fired, you no longer work here, you can stay, but you've got to go. And then you have to trust, okay, well, maybe that's less biased than if a human was doing it, but how do I know that a human didn't just take those results and be like, yeah, but I like Jerry.
15: Right.
8: We're going to keep Jerry.
1: Mm. Also true. Yeah. I wonder if they'll start using this for health insurance purposes to determine how much your premiums will be.
8: I bet they will. Or if they'll cover you at all.
1: Right. Yeah. Because they run all that through and they go, well, our profile is putting you at a very high risk and you do these certain things. Because it's kind of like
15: I don't
1: that.
15: Even have anything. I'm fine. Well, they say you're at a risk of this, so we're just going to get out in front of it.
8: Think
15: that sucks.
8: Life insurance. That's an even bigger one.
1: Yeah.
8: Is it now you, we see in your file here that AI says, ChatGPT says that you have a increased risk for brain cancer. So I don't know that we're going to be able to cover you.
1: Yeah.
8: Or you're going to have to pay out the butt to get it done. A pro poker player was allegedly hogtied and robbed of his World Series of Poker winnings.
1: Jeez, I hope it wasn't Chris Moneymaker.
8: No, Jared Griner, who had won big at the World Series of Poker and then returned back to his Las Vegas Airbnb and was met by several attackers waiting for him inside, where they hogtied him and placed... This is actually super smart. I'm not saying if you're going to hogtie somebody and steal all the stuff from their house that you should do this, but you want to know if they're moving around or if they're trying to get away. So what they did was is they hogtied him and then put a bunch of glass dishes on top of him so that if he wiggled, they'd hear
15: it move around.
8: They'd hear it break.
1: That is very smart.
8: Very smart. Good job. Good job, kidnappers.
1: And then they took his winnings.
8: Yeah, they sure did.
1: So he won the whole thing?
8: You know what? He didn't win the whole thing.
1: Because if you're at the final table, you're at least a million.
8: You know, he placed 218th.
1: Okay, so he... Man.
8: But 218th did net him $57,000.
15: Dang. That's all right there.
8: Like, yeah. If you be 218th best at anything,
15: I wonder
8: any
15: what
8: given
15: the buy-in
8: week,
15: was.
8: That's probably a good note to have, but not mentioned in the
1: 57
8: story.
1: 57 grand. Hanging out in Vegas, and somebody steals it.
8: Some mass robbers. They were said. They
15: was
8: were,
15: it Danny Ocean?
8: You know what? Not. They're still looking for him.
15: And his crew?
8: We haven't caught the crew yet.
1: No. Maybe it was the Killers.
8: Could be. It could be. They are from there. Robbers must have known the code to the Airbnb because they let themselves in about 10 minutes before he got back.
1: Okay. This
15: had a couple
1: this
15: of snacks.
1: Is...
15: Yes, it's an inside job.
8: Right. They ate all the free Airbnb snacks that the host left him.
15: Oh, isn't that always the greatest when you walk in and there's a bucket of snacks?
8: Yeah. It's always like a granola bar, a couple bags of chips.
1: Maybe we'll get some on Sunday.
15: That's a 5-star review right there.
1: Okay. You think they wheeled in like a small little contortionist guy and he just didn't see it? He didn't realize that. He's like, oh, wow, you're bringing me all these treats. This is great. But underneath in the table was this guy who had bent himself to get in.
15: Oh, they got into they had the cleaning service and they intercepted that and went in beforehand and just cased the joint.
8: Right. And now this guy.
15: And Brad Pitt was eating the whole time as he was trying to get all the winnings.
8: This poor guy.
15: Man, they are playing the hell out of those movies on TBS.
1: Are they?
15: Whatever. Yeah. Like the last.
1: Aren't they making another one? Ocean's 14?
8: Yeah. Is it all ladies again?
1: No, it's the I guess reunion of like the original cast.
8: Boy, we don't have any new ideas.
1: Yeah, apparently it's approved. They're going to film it starting this fall. Clooney, Pitt, Damon, Julia Roberts, Don Cheadle are all in it playing the same roles.
15: Oceans, no Bernie Mac.
1: Ocean's 14.
8: That would be big news if they did get him back.
15: It would be.
8: Huge news.
1: I always thought it'd be cool to be a high-level thief like that.
8: A heist artist?
15: Man, I'm telling
8: you. It's like sandwich artist. It's an art.
15: The last two or three weeks, yeah. I've seen that on at least 6 or 7 different times.
1: Do you watch it?
15: I'd watch the first one.
8: we'll use that forever.
15: Yeah, I did. I watched it. I was like, man. It's
1: Ocean's 11.
15: Forget how good it is.
1: You know, like Ocean's 12?
15: No, it's fine.
1: Ocean's 11, man, when that first came out, it was
15: very
1: fantastic.
15: Solid. Even 13 is solid with Pacino, right? He's the casino owner trying to open up that casino. And then
1: Andy Garcia was in one of them.
15: Yeah, Andy Garcia is the
1: is
15: first
1: 12.
15: Two. It was 11 and 12.
1: Yeah, and then they're trying to pull one over on Al.
15: Yes, in 13.
1: But he's in the dock here.
15: And what's the lady who plays the right-hand person of Al Pacino in Ocean's 13?
1: Julia Roberts.
15: No.
1: Okay.
15: She was on the bad side.
1: Okay. Meryl Streep.
15: I'm gonna kick you if you say another name that doesn't...
1: Oh, so don't guess two of the most prominent actresses in the history of film. Ellen Barkin.
15: There you go. That's... I like Ellen Barkin.
1: Yes?
15: I do.
1: She's been in some good stuff.
15: Great actress.
8: That's the news.
15: Thank you, Travis.
1: What's your 1050? Favorite Ellen Barkin film?
15: Ocean's 13.
1: Ocean's 13, really?
15: Yep. See, Invasion. We'll hop aboard the OSS for other sports stuff at 11:10. But coming up next, let's talk baseball, and they may have an all-star game problem. Let's discuss it next here on The Ticket.
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20: 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But if you log off, take a step back from all the hype, you'll find that the actual keys to a longer, healthier life are hiding in plain sight. There are four of them. Number one, nutrition. The Mediterranean diet really is the gold standard. Number two, exercise. You should be getting 150 minutes of moderate intensity exercise or 75 minutes of vigorous intensity exercise every week, plus strength training and stretching. Number three, sleep. Sleep is when your body and your brain repair themselves. You should be getting 7 to 9 hours a night. And finally, number four often gets forgotten, socialization. It's not a bonus. It's a necessity for a healthy life, finding a sense of community, purpose, and belonging. I'm Dr. Sanjay Gupta, helping you live a better life.
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0: Sung J.M. and Dan Brown fired 4-under-66 this morning. They share the lead in the opening round of the Open Championship. Seven golfers are one back. That includes Bryson DeChambeau. Scottie Scheffler is two back, 20 golfers within two shots of the lead. The Rangers open the second half of the season post-All-Star break tomorrow in Atlanta. If you're streaming the games in-market, Buzzr, the new provider for the team as they are leaving Victory Plus. And you can watch some local basketball teams on Prime Video today. The Mavericks Summer League squad taking on the Thunder at 3 o'clock. And then we thought it was going to be the Dallas Wings in WNBA action tonight, but that game has been postponed as the Wings put out on X that the game between the Liberty and Wings, originally scheduled for tonight, has been postponed due to travel delays caused by mechanical issues with the New York Liberty's charter flight. That's the Ticket Ticker. I'm Will Connerly on Sports Radio 96.7 and 1310. 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
1: Would love to see the Texas Radio Hall of Fame busts for these guys. 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
2: 10:58, Thursday morning here with the Invasion. Donovan Lewis, Matt McLaren, as we continue forth. We'll hop aboard the OSS. We got some other sports S to get into. All sorts of sports stuff happening that we'll have to wade through for you here in 15 minutes. But as we are on the heels of the Major League Baseball All-Star Game, Major League Baseball, as we all know, could be set to face a little bit of a crisis. And all the negotiating that is going on with the back and forth, and the main issue being, of course, the salary cap that the owners want, that the Players Association, I read an article where they were asking some of the guys at the All-Star game about it, and of course, that's a non-starter, like that's comical. So we're going to see how ugly this could get. But one of the things that is trying to be, I guess, fixed in Major League Baseball, that the powers that be would like to fix with the players, is what we're seeing in the All-Star game, where the best pitchers and some of the best players are not playing in the All-Star game, whether they don't want to, or especially in the case of pitchers, they're afraid of getting hurt throwing an inning. So you're seeing some teams that will purposely pitch guys on Sunday so they can't pitch on that Tuesday, or simply saying, hey, we don't want you using our guy. So this past Tuesday night, we didn't get to see Paul Skeens. We didn't get to see The Miz. All of us would have loved to have seen him at least pitch an inning.
3: Of course.
2: But
3: both of them.
2: Not going to happen.
3: That's the reason for the All-Star game.
2: Yes.
3: When you have the guys and they're voted in by the fans or whatever it is, you want to see those guys perform.
2: Yes. And I was reading this article where Dave Roberts, the manager of the National League, because Christopher Sanchez, the Phillies pitcher, going to start, hey, you'll get in there, you'll get out of the inning, it'll be great. Well, he threw 30 pitches in the first inning. And Roberts was saying that he was considering pulling him to put in St. Louis Cardinals closer Riley O'Brien, but he was terrified to do it because that would have triggered a bullpen carousel that would have left the NL without enough pitching. And then what do you do? And so fortunately for him, Don Mattingly was one of the assistant managers for the All-Star game, and Robert said he kind of looked down at Mattingly, and Mattingly said, one more. He can keep going, one more hitter. And fortunately, he got that blessing, and that was the eighth batter of the inning, Riley Green. He struck him out, and so crisis averted.
3: No harm, no foul.
2: But if that hadn't happened and had not retired him, they asked him, what if Sanchez had not retired Green? Dave Roberts' response, I'm in a panic. Because, again, they just had been asked not to throw certain guys. We don't want these certain guys pitching. We kind of understand that. And you try to acquiesce to some of the teams and their requests. Even though these guys are in your dugout, they're pitchers, but your team asked me not to use you.
3: Yeah, it's always that because of the players and, man, maybe one of their dreams – pitching an all-star game. Selected is one thing, but to actually participate, that's what you want to do. But those teams are trying to be careful. On one hand, you can't blame them because it's not all about this exhibition game. It's about my guy being available for us throughout the season, and I don't want him getting hurt, but you can't play scared out there. And that's what the All-Star Game is all about. And that's why everyone loves the MLB All-Star Game, is because it resembles the most an actual game. And what you do in an actual game is have those guys go out there and pitch. And now with these relievers throwing 100 miles an hour and being so important, it's more of the, you know, I guess it's like when the money gets so big, you are going to make sure that you exercise caution, because I'm paying this guy so much money, I don't want him to go out there and get hurt in an exhibition. But they know exactly what this game is all about. And you're wondering now, which way is it going to go? Do you lean towards, it's the All-Star game, and we've seen All-Star games passed, and really no one truly gets hurt. It's out there just trying to go do your thing. Are you going to lean more towards that? Or lean more towards, I don't want my guy pitching either. If he didn't do it, then I don't want my guy doing it. So where are you then?
2: And that's what Robert says. It's tough. You try to be respectful of the organization's wishes. You're trying to take care of players, but you're also trying to get through a game. That's the stressful part, especially when you don't have much margin for a long inning. He said, I just feel that the best players should be here, should want to play, but the whole landscape has changed, and that's unfortunate. Players are just not interested in participating, and organizations, to be quite frank, aren't as interested in players participating. And then Rob Manfred came out and said that it's clear to me the teams are managing their pitching in a way to take advantage of the Sunday pitcher rule. I think it's important that we always reevaluate our approach to the All-Star game to get the very, very best players actually participating in the game. So that's one thing. Now there's this deal with the Olympics coming up in 2028. So they are negotiating right now, and it's not just Major League Baseball. There's a couple of organizations with the Players Association. Softball is in on this as well, that are in negotiations to allow Major League Baseball players, whoever wants to play in the 2028 Olympics for the USA. Three teams have already qualified, and then three more teams have to qualify. There's only six. It's really weird. Apparently, there's only going to be six teams in the baseball part of the Olympics in 2028. But in the May proposal to the Major League Baseball Players Union, Major League Baseball proposed that if they are chosen to participate in the 2028 Olympics, but skip without an approved excuse, they would face a suspension longer than 3 weeks that would last into the second half of the season. That would be an unpaid suspension that would start July 10th and run through August 3rd of 2028. Because they want these players to play because they view it as a great way to market the game, which is fair.
3: And if the players are having a hard time saying, I don't want to play in the All-Star game, just think about the Olympics.
2: Right.
3: When you're playing, I don't know how many games it will, like you said, it's only six teams. That is kind of weird to only have six teams playing baseball and how many games you would have to play. But, man, if you're forcing those guys, if you're selected, what if you go out there and say, hey, man, don't pick me. I just don't want to go. I don't even want the issue as far as you even thinking about suspending me. That's not on the list. I want to chill.
2: And so,
3: are they going to suspend baseball throughout the Olympics?
2: Yes. So,
3: like hockey.
2: Yes. The baseball portion of the Olympics runs from July 13th through the 19th in 2028, of course. The first half of the regular season in the proposal would stop July 9th. They would still play the All-Star game on July 11th.
3: I was about to say they shouldn't have an All-Star game if they're going to have the Olympics.
2: But they're going to put it sounds like in San Francisco, so it'll be a quick trip down to L.A. where the baseball would be. The regular season would then resume on July 21st. So you would get almost about 15 days or so. And then because the baseball portion of the Olympics is really, really tiny, only 6 days. But they're talking about suspending them, and that suspension would be a 25-day suspension where they don't get paid whatsoever to try to push them to play in the Olympics.
3: Well, that doesn't seem right. And I would beg you that the Players Association would have something to say about that.
2: You would think so. And I imagine, again, all these things are part of a negotiation. And so they're complicated because it's the MLB, the MLP, the Players Association, the International Olympic Committee, LA 28, and the World Softball Confederation are all in this. And so some of the things they're negotiating is not with Major League Baseball, but those conglomerates are negotiating with the Olympic Committee and LA28. All right, what's our compensation for Major League Baseball players playing in this? How many tickets are we going to get for our families? So that's all on the table. But it's really wild because the qualifying part of this, the Dominican Republic and Venezuela qualified because of the WBC this past year. The United States, because they're the host country.
4: Yeah.
2: And then three spots still determined at upcoming tournaments for the remaining three countries that will play. And again, all these things happening to determine whether or not actual professional Major League Baseball players will play in this.
3: I wonder if they'll start the season. They'll have to start the season a week early, right? You just can't.
2: You would think.
3: Because the later you go into the year and
2: right.
3: you're in the World Series in the middle of November
2: yeah,
3: when it's freezing cold, if you have to go somewhere and play
2: right,
3: that
2: right.
3: city wins, you'd have to start that season a little bit earlier.
2: Yeah, but the union hasn't responded to this thing from Major League Baseball, but there are, tying this back into the All-Star game, there are some things that are also being talked about where now they're looking at how they're looking at the Olympics and saying, what if we do something like that for the All-Star game? So these guys that are saying, no, I'm not going to play or I'm not going to pitch when you're available.
3: Man,
2: we're going to suspend you for a week or whatever.
3: I truly can understand a starter who starts on Sunday.
2: Right.
3: Not
2: right.
3: playing in the All-Star game. I've always thought, all right, you know what? I can understand that. That's only 2 days off of a start. If you go in there and you throw 95 pitches,
2: right.
3: I don't think I would expect a starter to do that. But a reliever that you come in and you have this, even if you pitch on Sunday, you have Monday off, you go in and play Tuesday, it feels like you should be in there to go in there and participate.

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3: Are being discussed to try and fix this idea with this particular All-Star game, because now every All-Star game in every sport has become where the players just simply don't care.
4: They don't care, right. But how about this? How about if you play this All-Star game and you run out of pitchers, that's game.
3: Right.
4: And if it's in the seventh inning, who cares? It's an exhibition.
3: Right.
4: Don't care. And if it's tied 1-1 when you run out of pitchers, go home. No one's going to bitch and moan about that because the results don't matter. And it's about showcasing your sport. And if you did that and those players don't want to participate,
3: right,
4: and then it's done and you run out of pitchers, you throw your hands up and say, hey, unless you want me to go out there with the cage and throw batting practice, this game is over.
3: Yeah, we're out. And you just have to call it. Or you expand the rosters and you put so many guys in there that it just gets ridiculous.
4: Yeah, but it waters it down because you want to see the best.
3: Like in the case of Mizorowski, he didn't even pitch Sunday. He was originally supposed to pitch for the Brewers, but they scratched him and then said he can't pitch.
5: Well, that would be a little bit. That's for the doctors if he can't do that.
6: Maybe no, he no, did. Jake, hold it.
3: I didn't see that on the broadcast. Maybe he did. But the Brewers
4: just
3: said
4: they're really trying. I can't. What's happening? Turn on some water.
6: Somebody, what is that tapping noise I keep?
3: Oh, I can't go. I'm sorry. It's my kidneys.
4: That's why you can't pitch.
3: And the Brewers.
6: I wouldn't be able to pitch either.
4: I mean, either.
6: So, imagine if you threw 105 and you had to go like that.
3: But the Brewers said he couldn't pitch in the game because they said he had arm fatigue. So even though he didn't pitch Sunday, he has arm fatigue and can't pitch in the All-Star game for an inning.
4: I'm telling you, if that's the road we're going down, okay, that's what you want, that's fine. But we get to the sixth inning because, hey, this guy only wants this guy in for three batters and that's it, I have to remove him. He wants to pitch, but that's it. Then I just look up and say, I'm done. We have nothing left.
3: Sorry, guys.
4: Unless you want a position player to pitch.
3: Yeah, we'll catch you next time.
4: Yeah, have a great night. Everyone enjoy. And wouldn't think twice about it.
3: Yeah.
4: Well, stroll off and take my All-Star game stipend or whatever I have and go about my business.
3: And if that had happened on Tuesday night, I'm sure Ray Charles could have played another couple songs.
4: He was available. He was at the other stadium. Yeah. Just kind of sitting there waiting. All right. It's 11:11. It's the invasion. We'll have boy music coming up at 11:30. But coming up next, let's hop aboard the OSS for other sports stuff. We'll do it next here on The Ticket.
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0: Ticker brought to you by Brad Thomas's Texas Dave Brazil Sports Biz. The Open Championship round one in progress. Sung J.M. and Englishman Dan Brown sharing the lead right now at 4 under. Bryson DeChambeau is 3 under, 1 back. Scotty Scheffler 2 off the pace. He opened with a 68. Vegas Summer League action. Thunder and Mavs playing today at 3 o'clock. Watch on Prime Video. Dallas beat Memphis Monday. Sergio Dallara had 16 points and 12 assists. And the Wings Liberty game tonight has been postponed because of mechanical issues with New York's charter flight. They'll play Monday now at 7 o'clock. This creates a back-to-back for Dallas, now scheduled to play 3 games in 4 days as well. The Wings, after finishing last in the standings last year, fourth this year, just 2.5 games out of first place. Ticker, also a service of Applebee's. Take a break from summer heat at Applebee's right now. Enjoy a 10-ounce mug of Stella Artois, Bud Light, or Michelob Ultra for only $1. See you at Applebee's. That's the Ticket. 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
2: 11:20. Thursday morning here with the Invasion, Donovan Lewis, Matt McLaren. We'll have a little boy music coming your way here in 15 minutes or so. But right now, let's hop aboard the OSS for some other sports S. And that will take us across the pond in Southport, England, to Royal Birkdale, where you will find the Open. Now, we like to call it the British Open, but they call it, of course, officially the Open. Round one in progress. And since they are several hours ahead of us there, you got a lot of guys who are in. And right now, so far, your round one leaders, both coming off a round of 66 today. The Englishman, Daniel Brown, and of course 66 is 4 under, par is 70 out there. Sung J.M. also at 4 under, and the other rounds that I will mention here are all complete as well. You got a ton of dudes tied for third, sitting at 3 under, with Thomas Dietrich, Robert McIntyre, Francisco Molinari, Alex Smalley, Bryson DeChambeau, 67 today, Ryan Gerard, and MJ Dofu. All those are in the house. And then you've got Jackson Suber and Pirsison Kuti that are at 3 under, along with Colin Morikawa. But those are all 3 golfers still out on the course.
3: Scheffler got off to a pretty hot start.
4: Not bad.
3: 4 birdies in the first 6 holes. He's had a couple of bogeys since his round is done. He's at 2 under. I was watching.
2: Yeah, just 2 back. Not bad at all.
3: What's going to happen? And man, he looked like an average golfer on a hole I saw. And it had to have been 17 when I looked up and saw him. Because he hit it in the thick stuff and then barely got it out, and it scooted all the way to a bunker, and they saved bogey on that hole. But yeah, no, you're right. He always lurks because he's not the strongest of starters.
2: Which is fine.
3: And if he's around on a Saturday and Sunday, you feel like he's going to always have a chance. So yeah, it's the golf lover's dream to wake up here, and already golf is happening across
2: the
3: pond. You can wake up and check it out.
2: It's wonderful because I got a hotel Saturday night in Tampa, and that means Sunday morning when I wake up, I can just hang in the room and watch some of the Open for a while before I head out. But some of the other names that are in that most would recognize: Tyrrell Hatton, he finished at a shot under par at 69. Tommy Fleetwood and John Rahm all at 1 under, 69. Rory's on the course right now. I saw that he was at +1, which would put him at a 71. But again, got a couple of days here. And a lot of the times in the British Open, going out early versus going out late, it is a completely different course, the way that it plays, just because of the weather and changes like that.
3: So let's talk a little NBA here, because it seems to have been a slowing down of activity as far as the offseason will go. And it feels like 2 things are kind of holding up what the heck is going on in the rest of the NBA. One is the Kawhi Leonard investigation about his dealings with the Clippers, trying to circumvent the salary cap with his dealing with Aspiration, $28 million. And they had a trade agreement with Toronto. And now that's on hold because Adam Silver is still now saying, we don't know when this investigation is going to be done.
2: Right.
3: And my whole question is, what's taking so long? Like, they've been on this for almost a year now.
2: Now
3: all of a sudden you want to try and expedite this so you can come to some resolution because they had a trade on the blocks.
2: Yep.
3: If he's still with the Clippers, none of this is coming out as far as this second investigation. They're saying, oh, we're still looking into it and everything is going to be fine. But now another team is involved. And I guess they have to put the pedal to the metal, especially with the Clippers coming out earlier and saying, well, if something is found guilty with it, he's a Toronto Raptor. We have nothing to do with the consequences. Toronto's like, man, please, we're not having that.
2: Right.
3: And so that's just on hold, and that's a pretty huge trade. And they're even saying, I read something that said, all right, let's just say that the Clippers have some type of punishment involved with aspiration, and the trade is null and void. That Toronto still can find a way to get Kawhi Leonard. They'll probably have to see if they can ship off Brandon Ingram and Grady Dick and everyone else to try and make room, or if he'll take like the minimum, but he ain't taking the minimum.
2: No.
3: Because he's looking for an extension in Toronto right now, and it's going to be max dollar, whatever max dollars you can get. So that's kind of holding it up. And of course, what's holding it up, and I think this is exactly how they want this to play out, is the LeBron decision. And while it's not being looked at like he did when he went to Miami and how badly that went, it is still, I think, something that he is squarely saying, yep, got everyone on pause before I make my decision. Everyone's made their pitch. There's no way it should be taking this long right now to decide where the heck you want to go.
2: You wouldn't think so. It's just about him. He needs the attention.
3: This entire league is on pause right now just to see what decision he's going to make before they move on. Golden State, Minnesota, Denver, Cleveland, Philadelphia, all five teams are just halting everything until they hear from LeBron to see where he's going to go.
2: And it's just so ridiculous. It's what he does.
3: He's
2: the king.
3: He is lapping all this attention up for sure.
2: Yes.
3: This is exactly how he wants this to play out.
2: In his career, he just simply hasn't had enough attention.
3: No, and we always think about when he decides to hang this thing up. And I've always thought it's going to be one of those, I'll tell you at the beginning of the year so I can get the praise towards the end of the year. But with everything going on right now, I feel like that would be the best decision he's ever made. Is that at the end of the season and everyone's kind of questioning it and he just says, I'm out. I'm done.
2: Good.
3: That would do way more for him than everything that's going on with him now. Because there's a couple of Twitter accounts out there right now that are just dogpiling on LeBron as far as him being out in public and just dancing around and
2: that's
3: just kind of wanting to be an attention seeker. And it's really tough if you're LeBron to even try and see if you want to try and seek it. It's going to gravitate towards you regardless.
2: Right.
3: So there's nothing extra you need to do. And it kind of feels like he's doing a little bit extra, but, you know, on one hand, you can't get mad at someone out there just enjoying his life. And that's what it seems like he's doing right now at the Jay-Z concert, at other places, going around. But he knows that all the attention is going to be on him, and he's kind of relishing in all that. So, yeah, I don't know. But it's definitely put a pause on the NBA right now. And that's kind of a trip that you wonder when you're going to get the word on what team he's going to decide. If you say, hey, man, put money on what team he's going to go to, I would say Cleveland. Because I don't think it's all about, I want to make sure I want to get into a situation to go and win a ring. But that relationship with Draymond and Steph Curry and all that may be a little too hard to let go as far as trying to go and play with them. I don't know which way he's going to go.
2: I just want him to pick the worst team and go play for them and be like, look, I'm great and I can.
3: So the Pelicans.
2: I can pull, sure, the Pelicans. I can pull
3: Kings.
2: Them from the ashes.
3: Yeah,
2: I can lead them to their first championship ever.
3: Yeah, that's not going to happen. It's 11:28. It's the Invasion. We will have lunchtime with the World Cup coming up at 11:55. But coming up next, it's our weekly Thursday staple. Boy, music, and it's all about this city. That's next here on The Ticket.
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13: A better life with Dr. Sanjay Gupta.
14: I'm feeling lucky to have my college-age kids home with me for a few weeks this summer. And one of the things I know we're going to be talking about, AI. I've started to use it more often at the hospital to get fresh takes on patient problems that I'm trying to solve. And for my girls, well, I know that they are navigating college now with these new powerful tools. Something, frankly, that you and I couldn't have even imagined when we were in school. But while it may be tempting to outsource your studying and your work to these large language models, I beg you not to. And that's because AI chatbots tend to reproduce what researchers call weird viewpoints. That's an acronym: Western, Educated, Industrialized, Rich, and Democratic. Look, AI isn't going away, and admittedly, it can be a really powerful tool, but you don't want it doing your thinking for you. I'm Dr. Sanjay Gupta, helping you live a better life.
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1: 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Prevagen, made for your brain. Late afternoon at Royal Birkdale, and Sung J.M. and Dan Brown still lead in the first round at 4-under. They shot 66 earlier this morning. Tommy Fleetwood, who grew up just down the road in Southport, opened with a 1-under 69. He's 3 back.
2: Wasn't that easy a day. I mean, 4-unders leading at the moment, so I think shows like the difficulty of sort of maybe getting it close. So 1-under is a good start to the week.
1: Bryson DeChambeau was at 4-under before a bogey at the last. Still a 3-under 67 for DeChambeau. He's 1 back. Former Open champion Colin Morikawa birdies the 9th. He is 3-under making the turn. Top-ranked Scottie Scheffler 2 back after a 2-under 68. And Rory McIlroy would like to kick it into gear. He is 1 over through 6. That is 5 off the pace. I'm Ted Emmerich, Westwood One Sports.
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0: Shout out to the player of the day, Henderson, this Saturday. 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
6: When Mozart sits down to paint, he just paints. 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
7: Well, music.
6: What?
7: Mozart's music.
6: Yeah. Well, I mean, music.
8: It always gets me. Fantastic. 11:38. It is a Thursday morning here with the Invasion. Donovan Lewis, Matt McLaren. We're going to kick off your lunch hour here in 15 minutes. Get back into the World Cup. Many of you probably think, man, can't believe there's only one match left. But that's because you don't know soccer. There are two matches left. And we're going to dive into both of those coming up here in 15 minutes or so. But right now, it is time for Boy Music, brought to you by Globe Life.
9: Thank you, Matt. D Magazine published an article titled The 25 Most Influential Dallas Recording Artists of the Last 25 Years.
8: Okay.
9: And I found this pretty interesting to go through.
8: I wonder, I guarantee, like, I have a few that I imagine have got to be on the list.
9: But yeah.
8: I'd be curious to see.
9: All right, so let's mention all of them, because I love celebrating music and the city that I was born in. This would be great. Snarky Puppy, who I've never heard of, came in at 25. At 24, it's Big X the Plug. And he's gotten a lot of traction here lately. And, of course, the song Texas that's been played all over the place.
8: Right.
9: But, man, I love that dude's flow. And I didn't know a ton about him, but I know Luca's mentioning the Texas song and just listening to that, saying, okay, that dude has a little something. And it feels like that his star is kind of rising a bit now. Again, we're just going over the last 25 years, and he's been going at this for about 4 years now, and he's already on the list, and I think it's appropriate. When you think about artists here in Dallas, Big X the Plug is definitely one of them. Bobby Sessions is at 23. And this one at 22 hits personal for me, because Roy Hargrove is mentioned. And Roy Hargrove is probably not going to be known to a lot of people, but he is a jazz musician that I played in the band with in middle school.
8: That's who I thought that was. Yeah. When you said that name, I was like, man, I swear you've mentioned
9: that
8: this dude
9: personally,
8: before.
9: Yeah. My best friend that I lived across the street from growing up, he and Roy were best friends. So Roy would come visit him, and then we'd all hang out. And again, I played in a band with him starting in the fifth grade. So from fifth grade all the way to eighth grade, I played in a band with Roy Hargrove. Doc Severson came and gave him a trumpet because he didn't have one. He was had a school-issue trumpet, and he was so talented, they heard about the kid, and they were like, oh, no, we'll get him a trumpet. And from fifth grade on, man, our music teacher, Dean Hill, who is the absolute greatest, he just retired from being a band teacher. He was the best.
8: That's incredible.
9: Man, Roy would stand up and
8: 120.
9: He'd cut the band and walk up and say, well, you're not playing it right. And he's the same age as I am. Like, man, what are you talking about? That dude had the skills back then, and he had a pretty big jazz career, probably known way more on the East Coast before he passed away. And I think he passed away in 2018, I believe. So just to see him on that list, man, and see the picture of him blowing his horn, man, I was like, okay, that hit home right there. That's my guy. Centromatic is 21. Power Trip is 20. And I'm just not trying to gloss over the bands that I don't know, but we have a long way to go. And I do want to give them a mention. Charlie Crockett, 19.
8: Okay. Man, I'm surprised he's not a little higher. Okay.
9: Midlake made it at 18. Mark Rebele, the Loop Daddy, who is Ticket's own, he is at 17, and he went to school. He went to Booker T, Arts Magnet, with Roy Hargrove and all the other people that haven't mentioned yet. But the common theme is that they all went to Arts Magnet here in Dallas. Bowling for Soup rolls in at 16.
8: I had a guess they'd be in the top, pretty high on there.
9: Edie Brickell is at 15. Yeah. The Polyphonic Spree comes in at 14. Yep. Of course, you mentioned Dallas and music. They're going to always be involved. Yes. Big Tuck, hip-hop artist, is at 13. Don Henley rolls in at 12. T-Bone Burnett comes in at 11. Not quite familiar with him. Kirk Franklin is at 10. Huge influence on gospel music that he had that was almost hip-hop infused. And a lot of people early on with him coming out, all the old school gospel music lovers are like, what the heck is with all this going on? But he started the trend, man. The DOC comes in at 9. Not a member of NWA, but wrote a lot of their tunes. That dude is behind a ton of hits that you just don't know. Ghostwriting for Dr. Dre. Basically, if you had a Dre song, 9 times out of 10, DOC probably wrote that thing, man. And he had that accident that cracked his larynx and his vocal cords where he couldn't rap anymore, but he still could write, and he's behind a lot of that. I'm going to try and get that dude on the show, man. I would love to talk to him, and I see him now more of a social media presence and him kind of talking or being interviewed now. I would love to have that dude on the show, man. Post Malone is at 8.
8: Okay.
9: The Chicks, formerly Dixie Chicks, are at 7. Toadies at 6.
8: Yeah, I figured they'd be way up there. Yeah.
9: O97's at 5.
8: Okay.
9: Leon Bridges, who's out now. He's been out for a while now, though. He comes in at number 4, still doing big things. Norah Jones rolls in at 3. St. Vincent, someone who I don't know anything about, comes in at 2. And, of course, I think we all know who the number 1 is with going through that list, and I haven't mentioned this person yet that definitely defines Dallas in music when you talk about it, because Erykah Badu comes in at number 1. And I thought that was pretty cool to kind of go through that, especially being from here and some of the musical influences when you hear East Coast and West Coast and Southern rap and all that. I always feel like Dallas kind of gets the short end of the stick when it comes to this. But now I feel like there are more people that are being born and raised here that are doing their thing here that are getting noticed more on the national stage, that you bring that out and go, okay, because, you know, of course, Badu is huge and deserves to be at the top of a list like this when you talk about the 25 most influential Dallas recording artists over the last 25 years. Again, this is from D Magazine.
8: Yeah, some of those, of course, I've never heard of and have no concept of, but a lot of them. Definitely the Toadies was one that I thought would be on there. Toadies and Bowling for Soup, but that was more, I guess, the type of music that I'm more familiar with for sure.
0: I would have flipped some, or I would have thought some of the rankings would have been flipped. Like, would have thought Don Henley would be a lot higher than he was at 12. No Pantera, as I just got from Kat on the list.
8: There's, okay, yeah.
0: It feels like, and Leon Bridges, he's
8: Pantera
0: pretty
8: should have
0: new
8: been on the
0: comparatively
8: list.
0: To a lot of these
9: he
0: guys.
9: He is pretty, I didn't even think about Pantera. That
0: and
9: is.
0: Then who, the Chicks ahead of Post Malone. I'm not sure that the Chicks have ever been bigger than Post Malone.
9: Now, this is the last 25
0: no,
9: years,
0: I understand.
9: And I wonder if Pantera is the time when you talk about that and them being where they were. It's you know,
0: maybe.
9: Before 2000. I don't know.
0: Maybe.
9: I'm not too familiar with the run that they had and the musical influence that they had. But if you talk about all time, then this definitely would change because you are talking about some of the newer artists here,
8: right?
9: And not some of the ones that's been around forever. But no, I can definitely see when you think about some of the more influential, more known groups, you think, okay, maybe it wasn't 25 years and that's why they're missing out. So if you put the asterisk saying it's the last 25 years, then you can kind of see how they played this out a bit.
8: Yeah, and that makes sense. I mean, it's some of those that were on there, I've never heard of them or I didn't realize that they were Dallas-based originally probably to come out.
9: So I thought it's cool just to see this
8: that
9: and kind of
8: cool.
9: Go, and especially with Roy Hargrove being on there, man. That I was like, God, that's my dude. That's my guy. And how many Grammys? I can't remember how many Grammys he has and he had on the shelf, man. That's great. All right, it's 11:46. That's Boy Music. We do it every single Thursday at 11:30. The Invasion and Lunchtime is right around the corner. We'll start talking about the new quarterback series on Netflix that just dropped their new episodes and the quarterbacks that they're featuring. And the question that both of us had concerning this series, and I don't know if I like it or not. So we'll discuss that at 12:30. We'll give you a little preview of the SEC Media Day that we will be attending next week, Monday, Tuesday, and Wednesday. That'll be at 12:15. But coming up next, man, what an incredible semifinal yesterday between England and Argentina. And yes, two matches left in the World Cup. We'll get into all that next here on The Ticket.
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14: We talk a lot here about ultra-processed foods and the many ways in which they can negatively impact your health. They've been linked to weight gain, obesity, type 2 diabetes, cardiovascular disease, even cancer. And now a new study out of UCSF found that high ultra-processed food intake was associated with something called intramuscular fat, which is exactly what it sounds like. That's fat inside your muscles, which can cause them to become weaker. Now, in this particular study, the researchers noticed more wear and tear and pain in people's knees because of weakened thigh muscles. Cutting back on ultra-processed foods isn't easy. The CDC estimates at least half the calories in our diet come from ultra-processed foods. But if you're looking to eat cleaner, cutting out sugar-sweetened beverages, that may be the best number one thing you can do to try and get started. I'm Dr. Sanjay Gupta, helping you live a better life.
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0: 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There's a new leader at the British Open, American Jackson Super 5-under after an eagle at the par 5 17th. He's in front of Sung J.M. and Dan Brown, who are 4-under in the clubhouse. Colin Morikawa, also 4-under through 10, just one back. Bryson DeChambeau goes 3-under in round 1. Scotty Scheffler, 2-under despite 4 birdies on his first 6 holes. We have updates here on the ticket at the bottom of the hour. Rangers open the second half of the season tomorrow night in Atlanta, expecting to face Chris Sale, while Texas is in first place as well. The club made news yesterday as they're leaving Victory Plus for Buzzr as their new streaming partner. And Sunday, it's the World Cup final between Argentina and Spain at 2 o'clock. 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
6: And we all know what that means. That means it is lunchtime with the Invasion, brought to you by Matt Allsbrook, the Texas Law Dog, and Applebee's. It's Matt McLaren and Donovan Lewis. Happy to join you on this Thursday afternoon. If you're going to get something tasty to eat, we truly appreciate you being with us. Quarterback dropped on Netflix, and we watched the first episode. Matt watched the first episode. I went a couple of more into it, and we'll discuss that at 12:30. We will be headed to Tampa for SEC Media Days coming up on Monday. We'll be broadcasting live out there Monday, Tuesday, and Wednesday. And we'll talk about that at 12:15, trying to preview what to expect out there and what fun things we want to do. Let's get back into the World Cup, Matt, because yesterday's action is pretty riveting. As England 1-0 lead into the 85th minute, Argentina scores twice, like they've been doing this entire tournament, to turn everything around and advance to the final against Spain. Spain and Argentina happening on Sunday afternoon, and England loses. And, man, it was so chippy early. I thought for sure that we were going to have some fisticuffs in that thing. It was so physical.
7: That'd
6: and I just think England was like, all right, we got to see if we can put hands on these guys, make it as physical as we possibly can.
7: They did.
6: And draw the line just to see, all right, what can we get away with to knock them off kilter, to get them uncomfortable, whatever they wanted to do. And it appeared to work. And then England scores their goal, and man, they tried to milk that thing home. They really did. And it looked like for a minute, I thought, man, this is going to work. You can definitely see, again, I'm not a soccer expert, and sometimes when you talk strategy, I kind of just give it a side eye, but I could tell you what I thought I saw. And you could definitely tell that they were just on the defensive. And like we said earlier, that I want to mention again, it felt like that Argentina was on a power play. And England was just there defending, making sure everyone, you know, everything stayed in front of them. They tried not to get everything behind. It was definitely a defensive strategy to try and milk that 1-0 lead. And then Argentina finally broke through with one of the more impressive goals I think I've seen scored. And then they get the second one to win it. And even afterwards, when it felt like it was about to be a rumble on the pitch afterwards, it was so tense. And to see one team out there dominating the last 30 minutes is something I'm not used to because I don't want to watch a lot. That was pretty impressive from Argentina to just say, all right, you know what, chin straps, let's go. And they did, man, and they were as aggressive as it gets when it comes to trying to get the equalizer and the winning goal, and it worked.
7: It worked very well. And it is weird to see, like you mentioned, one team just absolutely dominate and take shot after shot, and the desperation kicks in. And again, watching soccer through novice eyes, it just felt like the English goalie was like, my God, just saving everything. Or Argentina would just barely miss because they kicked one that would have gone in if it was like a foot lower, and then one that hit the post before they scored almost immediately after that. But it just felt like, man, the way that Argentina is peppering this dude, one of these is going to go in. And sure enough, one of them did. And then with the corner and the header going in, maybe you defend that better. I don't know what the problem was on that one. But they just kept, hey, kick it. Try to get it on net. Try to get it somewhere near there because eventually it's going to go in.
6: And then it felt like England put their best defensive lineup out there. I'm thinking, I don't know. But if they put their best defensive lineup out there, that's the strategy to say, hold this lead. And then it even felt like they were content to say, all right, let's go to extra time and try and get the two substitutions that they made around the 95-96 mark when it was way too little too late to try and push the pill. They're like, all right, if we hold off and get the extra time, put those two guys in for 30 minutes, if the score is tied and we're in extra time, maybe we can score and try to get ahead. But, man, those decisions that he made, I don't feel like that was that bad of a strategy to try and – some people are calling it retreat, but just to try and play this defensive type of game, especially when you have the 1-0 lead and it's around 65 or after the hydration break that they had. And all right, well, now's the time to try and kick it in to see if we can hold them off. And they did for as long as they could. I don't think that's a bad decision, but I do feel like when it's falling apart, and you could tell it was falling apart.
7: Yeah,
6: it was. You probably try and make that substitution a little bit earlier to try and say, you know what? We need a little more offense in here because what we're doing is we have to try and attack somehow.
7: Yeah, it's so crazy to watch something like that in soccer where you're used to, you know, maybe they go down and they get a couple of shots, and then there's a lot in the middle of the field, and then maybe they go back the other way and get a shot or two. And to just watch, I mean, that was 20 minutes of soccer with the ball essentially 100% of the time being around the box or just outside of the box where they're just setting up shot after shot. It was crazy to see something like that.
6: Yeah, that's a hockey, you know, when you have someone that's just always in their offensive zone and they're just peppering this goalie. And like you said, I don't know if it's standing on your head in soccer. I don't know if that's the proper term for a goalie playing well, but he was playing well. And I think the first goal is one of those where you say, man, there's nothing you could do about that. That was perfectly placed. It was a dime of a pass from Messi. There's nothing you can do. The second one is where he's going to go, yeah, I probably should have contested that a little bit better. But again, I think with the Messi influence of all eyes on him when he has the ball and he can pull the trigger at any moment, and he didn't, and he just passed it off to his teammate and he headed that in. It's like I heard Baldy this morning talk about it was probably – that's the one he's probably regretting letting that second one go in. And I'm thinking, I felt like there was nothing he can do on that one either. I thought that pass was pretty perfect for Messi to put it right there where his guy was able to head it in. I thought, okay, well, your defense maybe can have some
7: – yeah, maybe to help.
6: Right, right.
7: Maybe the goalie runs out and punches the guy in the head, but says, I was trying to punch the ball.
6: Right, I don't know, but it was
7: – I don't know. I have no idea.
6: It was a fun watch. It was the last – 30 minutes of pretty intense, can England hold this lead? And, man, I thought the production crew did a really good job of capturing England's fans' despair even before the goal went in. Because I think everyone in that building knew that Argentina was on an attack.
7: Well, yeah, I mean.
6: And they were just like, oh, my gosh.
7: It was going to happen.
6: Hold on, right.
7: It was going to happen. I thought that it would go extra time.
6: Yes, I thought at least the time goal was going to happen.
7: I was like, okay, so we get another 30 minutes of this.
6: I didn't think they were going to win that thing in regulation.
7: And those poor English fans, dude. I can't imagine because we've been there with teams of ours that are just in different sports. But that had to be for them. Granted, it was a semifinal and not a final, but I would imagine a lot of English fans feel the way we felt in 2011 when that happened with the Rangers in the World Series, where you're like, we're going to win this game.
6: Oh, right, right.
7: You know, like that type of despair. And so now, you know, let's go ahead and knock this out because we got to talk about what's coming up.
6: Okay.
7: And especially how you're going to consume the final.
6: Yeah, we'll be on a flight to Tampa.
7: Yeah, you and Travis will be flying to Tampa. But where are you guys going to watch Saturday?
6: I'll watch it at the house.
7: For third place. You're not going to go to a watch party. It's France and England. It's like an old school war.
6: You want to talk about two teams not giving one F about that match.
7: So I dug into this a little bit, and fortunately there's an article on The Athletic of why this game matters.
6: Okay.
7: Because I was like, who cares? It's third place. One of these teams is going to have lost their last two matches in the World Cup. But apparently, whoever wins the third place game gets $2 million more in prize money for their team. So instead of $27 million, they will get $29 million. They don't get a trophy, but they do get a bronze medal. If they want to, they give them a bronze medal for finishing third. But the money, of course, is what would be motivating you to win more than that. And I didn't know this until reading this article. So it's also FIFA's global rankings are taken into account. The third place game carries more weight than any friendly does. So not only do you get a bronze medal, a chance to win more money, but a win can lift your nation in the world rankings, which can impact your nation's league position
6: qualifying
7: draw for the next World Cup.
6: But I can't imagine after you're England, you lose this heartbreaker of a soccer match, and now you have to hop on a plane and fly to Miami and play again. It's like, okay, $27 million, $29 million, the money does matter a bit, but you're splitting that amongst everyone else. I thought it was like $2 million more a player. You know,
7: But
6: I'm running around like it's
7: It's
6: finals.
7: Not $2 million more a player, but you do end up with a little more money.
6: Yeah,
7: and I don't know if getting the golden boot, if there's money tied into that, but it is the golden boot for the top goal scorer in the World Cup. So these statistics count. So Mbappe and Messi are tied with 8 goals each. So Mbappe, if he scores and Messi doesn't, Mbappe would win the golden boot. And Harry Kane also has, but he's got 6 goals, so he'd have to score a couple at least. But I don't know what the...
6: You don't get any money for
7: it. Okay, so you're just the golden boot. So if you care about that as an individual award,
6: what if
7: then
6: you just got a golden boot?
7: That'd be awesome.
8: But probably get two of them.
6: But it's just one.
7: Okay, so
6: you can put it on the foot that you normally kick in. That
7: right,
6: make you, all you kind of be like your goals.
7: 96 yeah. Michael Johnson.
6: Yeah, but just one.
7: Right, just the one though.
6: And you wear it out because we always talk about Rory wearing a Masters jacket to Wimbledon. That's great.
7: Oh my God,
6: you
7: I'd
6: just
7: wear
6: your one
7: everywhere.
6: Golden boot. Yeah, and then you, another boot that's just you know.
7: And everybody be like, oh, that's badass. You won the World Cup. No, no, I did not. We lost in the semifinal. I am wearing this boot.
6: That so was you think France is going to win? Against England.
8: I mean, that was his Mbop.
7: Right. I mean,
6: Mbop?
8: That's who that was Mbop.
6: It wasn't Mbappe, yes.
8: No, that's not Mbappe.
6: Nothing like Mbappe.
8: No. Not at all, but it was Mbop.
7: He's French. That sounded like a French guy. I don't know. I've never heard him talk.
6: Is that me?
7: Yes, it was.
6: That's my Mbop.
8: French Mbop.
6: Yeah.
8: French Donnie Mbop.
7: You do a very good French.
6: Thank you. Again, consuming that game yesterday as I'm listening to the Hardline. And I couldn't get this out of my head. I replayed it about 5 different times because I laughed out loud when it happened. I was about 3 minutes ahead of the action that I was watching, and then I was 3 minutes behind on the broadcast. I didn't sync them up. And when they scored the first goal, you know, of course, the crowd goes crazy, but they're going to break, and I knew that they had scored, and I thought, man, I want the reaction on the air of the goal that's going ahead, and they're going to break, and oh, man, they're going to miss it. And then all of a sudden, it sounded like this on the ticket as Argentina takes down England.
9: And literally tell the perp to get the hell away, or he's being watched. Oh, my God, he hit the post! This is crazy! This is crazy! Woo! But yeah, they can intervene and oh my god, Argentina! DFWsecurity.com. They can make everything better. 214-206-3511. 214-206-3511. It's the Beat the Heat special. Let's go, Argentina!
6: Such a classic,
7: fantastic.
6: Man.
7: That is just so fantastic.
6: Well worth them being in break to hear Corby just go nuts and the whole crowd goes nuts.
7: That's fantastic.
6: Hey, man, they showed the footage from from Argentina as the goal is being scored and them partying. And I guess it's their downtown square. I'm not familiar with Argentina, but this whole thing just going nuts when they came back, man. That was a fun watch yesterday. And while I do believe sometimes soccer matches can be hit or miss, you know, you have the semifinal with Spain and France that is highly anticipated. Top two teams in. And it was okay, but they didn't deliver like this one did. And now I'm expecting Spain and Argentina, because usually when you have a team go up one, if they go up two, you feel like that's it. It's over. It's done. There's no coming
7: you do.
6: Back.
7: You do for
6: but
7: sure.
6: Now with Argentina doing what they've done in this entire tournament, being down and still hitting the Nas and getting some of these wins at the last minute that they have, that this thing is never going to be over. Even if Spain goes up 1-0 and it's the 85th minute, you're going to always think that Argentina is going to have a chance to come back.
7: Yeah, I saw somebody tweet this out yesterday where in the knockout stages, Argentina has scored twice before the 79th minute and 9 times after that. So 9 times with essentially 10 minutes or less left in the game.
6: It's clutch, man. Clutch indeed. Fun times.

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0: 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The second half of the Major League Baseball season begins tonight. Just one game between the Mets and Phillies at 6. The Rangers open the second half tomorrow at Atlanta at 6:15, slated to face Chris Sale. The Mavericks take on the Thunder in Vegas Summer League action today at 3 o'clock. Dallas's first-round pick, Merez Johnson Jr., didn't practice yesterday. He also missed the last game with left calf soreness. Tip-off at 3 o'clock. You can watch on Prime Video. Plano native Pearson Cootie has birdied 3 of his last 4 holes. He's now 4 under at the British Open in the opening round. He's among 3, tied for second, 1 back of American Jackson Suber. He's the solo leader after opening with a 5 under 65. Only one player has ever started with a lower opening round at Royal Birkdale. And the NHL dropping the 26-27 schedule for the Stars. They'll open the season at the American Airlines Center on Friday, October 2nd, against the St. Louis Blues. 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
2: 12:17, it is lunchtime here with The Invasion. Donovan Lewis, Matt McLaren, as we continue. Rolling through your Thursday afternoon. Quarterbacks. A new season of Quarterback is out on Netflix, and we watched, well, Donnie watched almost half of it last night. I knocked out the first episode, 4 new quarterbacks. And man, this show does something to you. It's hard to wrap your mind around, but we'll discuss and tell you what that is coming up in 15 minutes. Because this weekend, Donnie and myself and Travis, we are headed out to Florida, and we will be rolling into Tampa Bay, the beauty of Clearwater Beach. I fly out on Saturday because I've got some things I would like to do on Saturday. No one will ever guess what they are. And then you guys will join me on Sunday. And we are headed to Tampa because we will be broadcasting live from SEC Media Days for the 3rd straight year.
3: Yeah, year number 3. We had Big 12 Media Days a couple of weeks ago, and just the realization that college football is right around the corner, and this is the big one, man. This has been really fun. And I had not been to this before. It was in Dallas a couple of years ago, right. And you suggested, hey, man, we need to go out there and check it out. I thought, okay, whatever. And then now it's like, man, I can't imagine us not doing it.
2: Right.
3: It's really fun, man. It just is. The access you get. Well, Big 12 was a lot better as far as the access to some of the coaches and the players. We're trying our best to knock down some with SEC. But, man, I love doing laps around wherever we are just to see the amount of stations that are there.
2: It's pretty nuts.
3: And the small markets that are there, because that's where the colleges are. Yes. And this is what they do. This is their Cowboys training camp. This is their Super Bowl and everything, just to try and check this out. So just to go out there and get the vibe that football is here, man, I love it.
2: Yes, it's a lot of fun, and we will have, I believe, we're hoping Brent Venables, the Oklahoma head coach, will sit with us. We will talk to Mike Elko, the Texas A&M head coach. He's going to sit down with us and chat with us. Of course, Greg McElroy, our buddy that you hear with us every Tuesday, usually during college football season, he'll be at the table, and countless others that some of them are more local team-based, but these guys that the way I feel like we are about the Cowboys, they are about whatever the team may be. And the SEC now feels a lot more wide open than it used to be, when you could probably rinse and repeat that it would be Alabama and Georgia and everybody kind of chasing them. That's not really the case anymore. And you'll have your favorites, and yes, Alabama and Georgia will be two of them. A&M with Marcel Reed back. Let's keep in mind, A&M made the playoff last year, had a home playoff game when they just couldn't do anything against that Miami defense. They've reloaded, man, and what Mike Elko was building down there. Texas with another year of experience of Arch Manning, who went into the portal and spent heavily. They got the two top running backs out of the portal. Well, maybe two of the top three. Caleb Hawkins didn't go there, of course. But for sure, the number one player in the portal that was not a quarterback in Cam Coleman, the wide receiver out of Auburn, who's going to be a huge part of that Texas offense. LSU, what's that going to look like with Lane Kiffin taking over from the disappointing Brian Kelly era? You have that. Can Vanderbilt, who was making a run last year, can they sustain success without a cocky kid like Diego Pavia at quarterback anymore? Tennessee had an off year last year. Can Josh Heupel get them back? They made the playoff a couple of years ago. So the SEC, man, there's a lot of teams out there. Oklahoma, even with OU, what are they going to offer in year number two of John Mateer now? And can Venables fix what seems to have been lacking for OU? There's so many teams that it feels like in the SEC. Ole Miss, I'll throw them out there because Chambliss is back,
4: yep,
2: but they don't have Lane Kiffin. Can they sustain the success that Lane built there in Oxford? So, yeah, it's going to be an exciting week. It's an exciting time of the year, especially with so many prominent programs that have national championship aspirations. The SEC is going to put at four teams in the playoff, three for sure, and you got to think it could be four or five. So who's it going to be, and who's going to make that run to try to end the Big Ten dominance, having won the last three national titles?
3: It's probably that goal right there is to get a national championship, yeah, for their 100%. Conference so they can stop that slide,
2: right?
3: All the streak that the Big Ten has. And what they do, they bring four teams a day. Big 12, they only have a couple of days, so they're bringing eight teams each day. So right. It feels like it's a little bit rushed when it comes to the Big 12. This one is way more chill because it's four teams a day, and they have a lot of other media obligations with, you know, big ESPN definitely broadcasting from out there, SEC Network and all those other things. So should be a fun time, man. Looking forward to going to Tampa. You know, I've only been to Tampa work-related.
2: Really?
3: We were going to just visit. Yeah, when they had the Super Bowl in Tampa. We missed one Super Bowl because was the COVID Super Bowl, but yeah, I think
2: it's a cool city, man, because there's little different pockets of it. There's one called Ybor City, which is not, it's in Tampa, which is kind of like that more almost like a little Havana type vibe to it to some degree, like you might get in Miami. And they have little different pockets around there. I've been to Tampa a few times because I used to live, when I was doing my Florida radio stint 20 years ago, I lived in Gainesville, Florida, which was a little under 2 hours from Tampa. So I went a few times when I was living there. The beaches are beautiful. Clearwater Beach is gorgeous. And I went, the last time I was in Tampa, I went in 2016. I was there for 8 days just for vacation. And so, man, just, and that was kind of a cool trip because we did, we were there 7 nights, 8 days, because we did three different hotels over 7 nights and stayed in three different completely
3: different
2: parts of Tampa.
3: That's not a bad way to see a city, because usually if I'm staying there for a while, we just stay at one, and it's the day trips. You go and check this area out, go check this area out, but you always come back. But that's not a bad way to do a trip like that.
2: No, not
3: different
2: at all.
3: Different areas and stay at the different hotels.
2: Yeah, we may have to do an afternoon where maybe we roll down by the beach because it is a really pretty beach. And it's like any other beach that when you've got a beach like that that's kind of super pretty, they've got really cool bars that are right there where you don't have to go to the beach, like walk on the sand, I mean. But you're just sitting at a bar, like an open-air bar, although it gets really humid this time of year there. So maybe they're not open-air right now. But that's cool. The seafood there, some of the best sushi I've ever had in my life I had in Tampa, outside of like a Nobu place, but something like that. Obviously, I'm going early on Saturday because they do have some really well-known craft breweries that are there that I'm excited to either go to again or go to for the first time. But I like Tampa a lot. Tampa's one of those cities that when I visited 10 years ago and spent significant time there, I felt like, man, I could live here. Like this would be a cool place to live.
3: Yeah, it's just something I don't even think about, and I don't know why.
2: Like,
3: I'm thinking
2: either,
3: Florida
2: think
3: is probably more Miami, or this. I think that's the only other place in Florida I've been. Miami,
2: Jacksonville,
3: and Tampa, but they're all, no, I've never been. Oh, yeah, I did for a cowboy trip.
2: Okay.
3: But it was, it's always been work-related. I've never gone to Florida on vacation before.
2: I mean, it is a trip because this time of the year, that was one thing that, I mean, I guess I finally got used to it the second summer I lived there in Florida. But this time of the year in Florida, because it's so humid, it's a peninsula, obviously. So every afternoon, almost at the same time every afternoon, it rains in some form or fashion. Sometimes it'll be like a real pop-up thunderstorm, just quick, and it'll just pour down. And you're like, oh, great, our day's, oh, it's not, okay, well, that was it. And I mean, it might rain 10 minutes. and then it might rain an hour. But it's always this time of the year, and then it gets crazy humid. Like Houston, more humid than Houston humid in the late afternoons after it rains. So be looking forward to that.
3: Yeah, I will. I will definitely look forward to that.
4: Since we have to drive through the streets with no doors on our Jeep,
3: no,
4: I'm sure it'll be beautiful.
3: We're going
4: to
3: have doors.
2: No, I told Donnie I'd leave them on.
3: Thank you.
2: Although...
4: He didn't say anything about the windshields.
2: I won't take those off either.
3: The wheels.
4: No, because then you can't have fun in it.
2: It'll be mobile, don't worry. But we might have to take the top off one day. What? You don't like tops off?
3: Not cars.
2: I think it'll be fun. I always had we had a great time last year in Atlanta. It's always fun to get to hang out away from
3: a
2: few days.
3: And Dallas was fun, but once you go home, it's to say, all right, I'm going to go back out and go hang and do some of the other things. Last year in Atlanta was the first time, all right, we're at the Airbnb. Let's go and check out the media party or do this and do that. And that was fun. And, man, dude, you're so in your element, even more than Big 12 media days. Like, you're college football, and I love that. But SEC is just another category, and that's – That's who you are, and you're joined by the other SEC mats that are there.
4: That's my favorite part.
3: Me too.
4: Is just seeing every different flavor of mat.
3: So many of them.
4: It's like all of the mats in his head, but like right in front of us.
2: Yeah, and it's a trip too, because a lot of those guys in the Southeast area, like in SEC country, I worked with and had on my show or talked to or ran into at games or whatever for 5-6 years of my life. So then seeing them again, and Big 12 was not that way because I didn't cover a lot of Big 12 stuff, so a little bit different. And so I know a lot of the people in the SEC world a lot better, obviously.
3: It's just dudes with hats and shorts.
2: Like, what's up, man?
3: Hoodies, T-shirts.
2: Look at me. Whoa.
3: Backpacks. We need to document.
2: You guys have backpacks.
3: Every SEC mat that walks by.
4: Okay.
3: Because there's so many of them.
2: I remember... I think it might not have been last year, but it might have been Dallas when you guys were like, there's black SEC mats.
4: Yeah, several of them.
3: No doubt. Yeah. It's just ever the same gait, same
4: That's
3: everything.
4: The thing. It's the Brother walk that's really freaky is y'all all walk exactly the same.
2: And yeah.
3: That's a college football walk, man.
2: I don't know what it is, but yeah, you guys are pointing them out left and right.
4: Then
2: and
4: you started. Them, you noticed it.
2: Well, yeah, because one of them for sure, I was like, okay, I can't even...
3: Their beards, like it's the same exact look.
4: And sometimes he'll point at their hat and be like, I've been to that brewery.
3: I know. Right. It's like a requirement. That's the look. You want to cover the SEC? This is what
4: here's
3: you have
4: the
3: to
4: uniform.
3: Look like. And it's Matt.
4: They're wearing those thin hoodies he always wears.
2: Yeah, I got one on right now.
4: No way.
2: So then it'll be
4: carrying some book under their arm.
2: Yeah, carrying a book under one arm and the other arm's a bag of kale.
3: Yeah.
2: And they kind of come up to you. What brewery are you going to this afternoon, man?
3: Thirsty.
4: Found some new unsalted nuts that are pretty good. You want to try them?
2: These are amazing.
3: So
2: where'd you get those at? Publix?
3: Yeah. Monday, Tuesday, and Wednesday, we will be live in Tampa.
2: Yeah, we're coming back before Texas, unfortunately, is Thursday. Yeah. But Donnie's on vacation next Thursday and Friday, so we have to fly back on Wednesday afternoon.
3: Don't blame me.
2: Well, to be fair, it's true.
3: Okay.
2: Because you're doing – I've never done this in my life, what you're doing – We are flying to Tampa. Donnie is flying back to Dallas, but is not leaving the airport.
3: I'm not.
4: How long are you going to be at the airport waiting? Just like a couple hours?
3: Yeah, it's a few hours. Trying to give a little leeway as far as...
2: You have essentially... You have a layover in your own city where you live.
3: I know.
4: Hang out in the Hudson News.
3: Change out bags and...
2: Except it's not a layover because your destination is ending in Dallas, but you have a separate destination that starts in Dallas and takes you elsewhere.
4: Because you're not double packing. You're not like it's going to get a fresh set of clothes that are
3: no.
4: That'll be picked up, right?
3: My bag for my trip later in the week will already be packed when I walk out.
4: So what are you going to do with the bag that you bring from Tampa?
3: That's a great question.
4: We haven't figured that out yet.
3: Well,
4: they have a locker.
3: Well,
2: can put it under like somebody's like bench or something. And
3: No. Just clear out the airport. No. No, we have a plan just to see if this plan is executed properly. I may have to check a bag and just carry it with me to the next destination. Oh. I don't know. But we'll see. We'll make adjustments.
2: What a beating. What if you ship it home? Well, no.
3: I'm already in Dallas. Why do I need to ship it?
2: You're not leaving the airport.
4: Right.
2: Ship it to your house.
3: We'll figure out a way.
4: I think they have lockers or something.
3: We'll figure out a way. We're going to get it done.
4: It's like Hurricane
2: Harbor.
4: Do
2: you want me to take it and then just bring it to the station and leave it up here?
4: That is true. I will be on your same flight.
3: That's not a bad idea. If push comes to shove, I can hand it to you.
2: Yeah, because I'll be here on Thursday.
3: Okay.
2: And I can just bring it up here and leave it in the studio.
3: Okay. Yeah, no, but that's definitely an option. I didn't even think about that, but that's an option. But we have a plan.
2: See, SEC mats are really nice.
3: Well, if you keep beer in their hands and kale on their plates. All right, it's 12:30, lunchtime with the Invasion rolls along. We come back. The new season of Quarterback on Netflix. And this is causing us the same exact thing with both Matt and myself. It's happening, and I don't know if we like it. We'll talk about it next here on The Ticket.
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8: A better life with Dr. Sanjay Gupta.
9: When you need your body to perform, but some of your muscles are having trouble, other muscles can sometimes help compensate. This is a great thing short term, but long term, it can lead to serious and even chronic aches and pains. So if you've got nagging stiffness or irritation somewhere, don't push through it. Try to figure out why it's happening and how you can correct it. Strength and conditioning specialist Dana Santa says performing exercises at a deliberate tempo makes it easier to notice when the wrong muscles are taking over, and also gives the intended muscles a chance to engage before that compensation kicks in. Dana suggests that starting with primary movement patterns such as squatting, hinging, pushing, pulling, rotating, and core can help make compensation easiest to identify and to address. I'm Dr. Sanjay Gupta, helping you live a better life.

0: This British Open update is brought to you by Mercedes-Benz of Plano and Clearsight LASIK and Lens.
1: Westwood One Sports presents this special report on the 154th Open Championship, brought to you by Fisher Investments. A few days ago, the three-time Open champion Nick Faldo told Sky Sports that Bryson DeChambeau has, quote, zero clue of strategy for Lynx Golf. DeChambeau carded a 367 in the first round. He's two off the lead, and it sounds like Faldo's comment was on his mind afterward.
2: I think you've got to be a lot more strategic out on the golf course, and I feel like I did a really good job today of being incredibly strategic and focused super hard and placing it in the right places. Besides 18, I placed the ball in some good areas, but just need to get more fairways. Other than that, I felt like my strategy was nice today.
1: Was it? Gotta love golf pettiness. Jackson Suber leads after posting a 5-under-65 in his first ever Open Championship round. Dan Brown, Sung J.M., and Pearson Cootie are 4-under, one back. Scottie Scheffler at -2. I'm Ted Emmerich, Westwood One Sports.
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8: Thank you, Travis. It is 12:39. It is Thursday afternoon. Here with the Invasion, Donovan Lewis, Matt McLaren. We will mix with Mino and Westling, David and James. David, of course, defeated Goliath. They're coming your way here in 15 minutes. I don't know why I said that out loud. I look up, I saw Will laugh, and it made me laugh.
9: I'm just shaking my head. I'm so used to it, Will. Doesn't even faze me anymore.
8: Anyway, they're coming your way here in about 15 minutes or so. But Netflix. Now, there is an app easy to find that all TVs can download. And Netflix has been doing, this is year three, that they have done a show that releases around this time every year called Quarterback. And they pick four different quarterbacks from the NFL.
9: It's been three before. The first years have been three. This is the first year they've gone to four. Because in year number one, it was Patrick Mahomes, Kirk Cousins, and Marcus Mariota.
8: Yeah, and then it was Burrow, Cousins, and
9: Goff.
8: Oh, that's right. It was only three.
9: Yeah.
8: Well, this year it's four, which is even better. That's great.
9: Yep.
8: And they follow them around. And what I love about this show is it's uncensored. So whatever they say on the field, you get the uncensored conversations. You may hear one guy say the F word 100 times in 30 seconds in an NFL game. It's wonderful. They follow them home. They talk to their wives. You see how they interact at home and what they're like away from the game, which I think is really cool as well. And so, yeah, this year, the four that they're featuring, and they always kind of, it feels like, okay, let's get a star. Let's get an older guy and let's get a young guy. And so this year it's Baker Mayfield, it's Joe Flacco, it's Jaden Daniels, and the other one is Cam Ward, who is, again, when they film this, it's at the beginning of his process of getting into the NFL, getting drafted, and then going through his rookie season.
9: Number one overall pick in 25, Jaden Daniels, number two overall in 24, and then you go with the older guys. And I think this blows Hard Knocks out of the water.
8: I agree.
9: As far as content and the way they put it together. I know it's pretty much the same, basically the same kind of formula, but it's just something about focusing on that position and those guys doing what they need to do to try and succeed was it. It's so captivating to just eavesdrop on their lives and to, you know, start the journey off with Cam Ward knowing that he did struggle last year, like because this is the 25 season, so we know exactly what happened. But yes. Now, just the buildup of everything that's going on, just to see how those roads get to where they are, it's, man, I enjoyed it. And I think I planned on just watching one episode last night, but I saw that the second one was like 48 minutes. So I go, oh, okay, I'm fine. I have enough time. And then I saw the third one is about the same. I was like, oh, you know what? I can knock that out also. And I almost thought about pulling the trigger on episode four. I thought it was only three available. But then right
8: it's all when seven, isn't it?
9: When I got done with three, it said next episode. And I went, I'm like, okay, probably a little too much for tonight. But I'll definitely grab a hold of that pretty quickly and maybe even have that for a flight, maybe a flight back or something like that to try and knock out an episode or two of this.
8: Yes.
9: It's so well done. It's so put together. And I think the different personalities that they have with these four quarterbacks makes it even better. And the one thing that we both are struggling with,
8: and it's
9: and
8: the
9: you
8: truth.
9: Know what? I don't have any hatred towards Baker Mayfield. I really don't.
8: I
9: know he's
8: either.
9: A polarizing figure, and you know people will lean towards hating him because he's pretty brash, and you definitely see that in these episodes. He is not holding anything back as far as what he does on the field or how he goes out, and he's talking noise to pretty much everyone. Bobby Dam, if it's not making these guys as likable as you can only 100%. Imagine.
8: I mean, Baker... I literally thought that probably in episode one, after the first little vignette, and it was Baker. It's the first quarterback they really kind of introduce and feature. I almost texted you that because I was like, man, I'm going to start rooting for Baker Mayfield.
9: And it just, I never thought that I would root for him, but I just don't have any hatred towards him. But now I'm thinking, oh my gosh, is that real? My wife, who never watches any of this,
8: yes,
9: sat down with me and watched every single second of it, and she said, am I going to have to become a Baker Mayfield fan? And I went, I don't know. I feel like that's shouldn't be the case. But just seeing him in these first few episodes about it, how he goes about his business and kind of the mindset behind the bravado a bit, what you see on the field.
8: Yes.
9: And they definitely explained about not having, especially – the one with Cam Ward also, just coming out of high school, and that dude ran the, what do they call that?
8: The wing tee.
9: The wing tee in high school, so it's not a lot of...
8: He had one offer.
9: One!
8: To Incarnate Word, and that's where he went.
9: And now that turns into that dude being the number one overall pick. I don't think we talk about that enough.
8: He was a zero-star recruit.
9: And Baker the same way.
8: Yeah.
9: With going to Texas Tech and realizing that he's not going to get the shot to start, and then going to OU and saying, "Hey, man, I just need a chance. That's it." And just the interaction he had with Stoops, and even Stoops coming out and saying that with the clips that they showed, and him being to where he is, the number one overall pick. Like that is a trip to see that. But how they go about their business, man, I definitely am rooting hard for Cam Ward.
8: He's a trip, dude. I told you this when we were talking about this earlier. That dude cusses more than anyone they've had on the show yet in three seasons.
9: He has a pretty filthy mouth.
8: Because what's funny is, like, Baker on camera hasn't really cussed much. Now, he cusses a lot in the games. Cam Ward on camera has no problem just F this and S
9: no,
8: and all.
9: He's mic'd up, and like, he will say basically
8: he
9: anything.
8: He does not care.
9: No, he doesn't.
8: He does not care. And I thought Joe Flacco in the first episode that I saw – they had and this would have been back before they started filming on Netflix, but there was one, and this is why a lot of the times when they mic up players in games, he goes over to the sideline, and he's wearing a mic, and he goes, hey, guys, I'm mic'd up, so, you know, I don't want my kids to be watching this years from now and being like, what is my dad doing? But in the Netflix thing on the field, it's like they forget maybe because they're wearing a mic the entire season or something.
9: Yeah, of course. It's like it's in the heat of the action. They're not thinking about that.
8: They completely forget about it.
9: Going about their business. And the clip that was going around, and I do believe it was in episode one. It may have been two. I'm getting a little mixed up. Of his conversation with Dylan Gabriel and Shedeur Sanders. Did you see that?
8: No,
9: okay, that must be episode two.
8: Okay.
9: But that clip was going around viral because Shedeur Sanders rolled to practice and he had the visor. And, you know, Flacco was giving him crap about having a visor. And he was using pretty salty language as he was, you know, that's just for the look. You know, it's that there's no way. It gets sweaty. It fogs up. There's no way that's productive for the quarterback. And Shedeur's trying to explain himself a bit. But, man, Flacco is all over him.
10: Yeah, Flacco.
9: About that visor.
8: He comes across as a pretty cool dude, like just kind of a nonchalant, like he has the Corvette that he won for being the MVP of the Super Bowl when they won it. It's just sitting in a garage, and he's like, it's like a trophy. You know, like, what do you do with your trophies? You put them in the attic.
9: I know, you can't put a car on a mantle, but he's not going to get rid of it, but he doesn't even have the keys. He can't even open
8: it. Yeah, he's like, I don't know how to open it. I touch it, no, I won't. He's like, I don't know.
9: And it's a Corvette.
8: I know, and it's a nice Corvette.
9: Yeah.
8: It's like, well, sell it. Donate it to somebody.
9: I know. They all do come across as pretty likable dudes just trying to succeed. Jaden Daniels is a quiet, quiet guy.
8: Very quiet.
9: And you can tell that.
8: Extremely introverted.
9: Right.
8: Oddly enough.
9: Some of the, you know, the attention that he's getting. In your rookie season, when you take the team that hasn't been to a championship game to a championship game, then, yeah, you're going to have all the, you know, people tugging on you and trying to get you where you need to be.
8: Man.
9: And he just doesn't feel comfortable with that.
8: Him in the first episode, they're taking promo photos of him for something.
9: Sports Illustrated.
8: Okay. And the guy's like, all right, like, give us some dance moves. And I'm not kidding you. Jaden Daniels does what a 45-year-old white dad would do as a dance move, and they're like, everybody's kind of looking, it's like, what? And he's like, yeah, I don't have much.
9: And mom is always around. It feels like mom knows exactly where the camera is at
8: did
9: all
8: you
9: times.
8: Know that she was the agent?
9: I think I'd heard that. Yeah,
8: that
9: I knew she was the manager.
8: She went and got certified as an NFL agent and all that. Yeah,
9: so it's a great look at these dudes.
8: It's fantastic.
9: They even had the audio of Flacco on the field mic'd up when they won the Super Bowl. So you're going back all those years because you wonder, all right, you're doing with all that footage. And, you know, when they showed him winning the Super Bowl and some of the interactions he had on the field as they're playing that Super Bowl all those years ago, I thought that was a really cool look, man. They do a really good job at that. Peyton Manning, Patrick Mahomes,
8: yes,
9: are executive producers of this. And, of course, Peyton Manning is at the beginning of the episode one as he's kind of narrated a bit. But, man, I love this show. I will knock this out before the end of next week for sure.
8: Easily. I'll probably finish it on our flights to and from Tampa.
9: Yeah, yeah. It's a great look. It's Quarterback on Netflix. I do believe it's 7 episodes. And, I thought for sure, I don't know why, I saw only the first 3, so I had in my mind I'm going to watch 3, and I did. So we'll continue with that. All right, lunchtime is wrapping up. It's The Invasion. We come back. We will mix with David Mino and James Wessling. That's next here on The Ticket.
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17: A better life with Dr. Sanjay Gupta.
18: Everyone poops. It's not just the name of a classic potty training book. It's a universal truth. Even though everyone does it, almost no one wants to talk about it. Dr. Tricia Pasricha wants to change that. She's the author of a new book. It's called You've Been Pooping All Wrong. And she says there are three critical P's of pooping. The first is propulsion. Both the voluntary push you exert and the involuntary contractions that happen naturally within your body. Top line, when you feel the need to go, don't hold it. The second P is pliability, which refers to stool softness. The keys to this one are making sure you're drinking enough water and eating enough fiber. And the last P is for pelvic floor. If you can get your knees up above your waist while you're on the toilet, like on a stool or a garbage can or a stack of books even, that can make all the difference. I'm Dr. Sanjay Gupta, helping you live a better life.
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0: At the British Open, Jackson Suber, the solo leader in the clubhouse after finishing a 5-under 65 in his opening round, one in front of a trio tied for second. That features Sung Jae-im and Dan Brown. They're in the house, and also 26-year-old Plano native Pearson Cootie. He's also 4-under. He's got one hole left in his opening round. The hockey schedule is out. The league expands from 82 to 84 games. The Dallas Stars will open the season at home Friday, October 2nd against the St. Louis Blues. The schedule also features an outdoor stadium series game against Vegas at AT&T Stadium on February 20th, plus holiday matchups against Utah on Thanksgiving weekend and against the New York Rangers on New Year's Eve. You can catch all those games right here on The Ticket, your home of the Dallas Stars. And the Mavericks Summer League squad taking on the Thunder this afternoon at 3 o'clock. You can watch on Prime Video. That's The Ticket Ticker. I'm Will Connerly on Sports Radio 96.7 and 1310 The Ticket.
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2: 3 till 7 this afternoon on The Ticket is all about the Snake and Sturm. And we're adding in a dose of Davey, too. 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
3: 12:57, lunchtime with the invasion wrapping up here on your Thursday afternoon. Donovan Lewis, Matt McLaren back at it tomorrow, where you will find us at Choctaw Casino and Resort Durant. We will be live tomorrow morning up there in Durant, so swing up, say hello, play some casino games. I know they're giving away another $1 million. So we will talk to you tomorrow from Choctaw Casino and Resort Durant. We'll have Just the Sip tomorrow. We'll have a little Friday frivolity. We'll get you ready for England and France on Saturday afternoon. Who will win the bronze?
4: That hotly contested third-place game.
3: Excited for that?
5: Okay, as soccer idiots, why is there a third-place game? I think this is probably a question for Lars. But
6: today I learned there is a third-place game.
3: Yeah, so the third-place winner gets $2 million more for the team than if you lose. And it is viewed, it carries more weight than a friendly would. So for world rankings and for the in 4 years World Cup draw purposes and all that, it comes into play for that. And the statistics count. So if you're going for a record, or in Mbappe's case, he's tied with Messi for the Golden Boot. Whatever he scores on Saturday, if he does, he could be the Golden Boot winner. So there are some things at stake.
5: That's going to be pretty cheap.
3: It's made out of gold.
5: I know, but if England just rests everybody and then Mbappe's just out there and he
7: scores like seven,
6: right? It's like an all-star game.
3: Yeah,
5: he's just drilling it from everywhere, and then Messi's kind of locked down in the final, but they still win.
7: Yeah, he wouldn't care if they won the World Cup.
5: Or like, what if Messi gets a brace, which is two goals, by the way. I don't know if you guys knew that.
7: A brace?
5: A brace is two goals.
3: Yes.
5: Yeah,
3: of course.
5: So if Messi gets a brace and then Mbappe scores like seven in the third-place game.
7: Well, they go first. The third place.
5: Yeah, I know. And then Messi's out there trying to get eight, but he only gets two.
7: But what
5: just
7: if he
5: cheapens
7: gets eight?
5: What if he gets eight? That would be incredible.
7: Yeah. And then they win the World Cup 8-7 over Spain.
6: I see what you're saying, though.
5: Yeah, right? I just wanted to say
6: there's
5: brace.
6: Not as much to play.
5: It sound like I know what I'm talking about.
7: But there's no money involved as far as the Golden Boot, so it doesn't really truly matter. I guess the status, but that's about it. And a Golden Boot, if they get one.
5: There's a trophy for that, right? Golden Boot.
3: Yes, I'm
5: trophy.
3: Sure there is.
5: I bet it looks cool.
3: It's a boot made out of gold.
5: Okay, yeah. That is really cool.
3: Right.
5: Yeah, it's like an Adidas.
3: That 24 karat?
5: Yeah. Okay.
3: Okay.
5: I want one.
3: Yeah.
5: I want a golden boot.
3: What if you're not a gold person, though, and you prefer silver?
7: Like don't win it.
3: All your jewelry
7: win
3: is silver.
7: Win the silver boot.
3: And then you get the gold.
7: Play baseball in Texas.
6: Okay, yeah.
5: Yeah, beat the silver
7: boot.
5: Astros.
7: Yeah, that's what you get the silver
3: boot. So we have David Mino and James Westling.
5: Yes, sir.
3: For their second show together. Learned a lot about James yesterday.
6: Yeah, did you?
3: On the way home, I didn't know you had the Brady Bunch living with you.
6: Oh, yeah, man. Mm-hmm. Whole basketball team.
3: A lot of child.
6: We've got a starting five.
3: Yes, you do. That's quite a lot.
5: So how many are yours and how many are hers?
6: Three are mine.
5: Okay.
6: Two are hers.
5: Okay.
6: Five together. All five at the same time, usually a few weeks throughout the summer, but like during the school year, not very often.
3: Okay. So that helps to be a little bit more manageable.
6: Mm-hmm. Yeah.
3: Yeah. It's like with my son. I mean, during the school year, I never get him during the week, of course, but he'll come over every other weekend sometimes. Now, being a teenager, I mean, it just depends on what he's got going on.
6: Right.
3: Because there are times as he's gotten older where he's like, hey, I kind of want to do something with my friends. Like, all right, okay, that's what I do.
6: I'm starting to, like, enter that era with my daughter.
3: Yeah.
6: She turns 14 in October.
7: Oh, yeah.
6: Where, like,
7: wow.
6: hanging out with dad is, like, it's priority number four.
3: Yeah.
6: it's friends, phone.
3: Yeah.
6: Dad's a distant third.
3: Yeah, now, like,
7: have you accepted that? Or are you still wrestling with
6: that? I'm still dealing with it.
7: Right.
6: Yeah. Yeah, I'm still... I'm still learning to handle that carefully, but it flips like a switch, like age 12, 13-ish. Like one day, you're the most important thing in their world. The next day, boom, you're done.
3: Does she talk on FaceTime a lot?
6: Yeah.
5: That's kind of creepy, man.
6: Yeah. Okay. FaceTime. Like,
3: well, I was asking,
6: does she talk to me or just in general?
3: No, with her friends. Because my son is on FaceTime like all the time. And it's, I don't know, it's just, it's a weird, like yesterday, I got in the shower real quick, he was just playing video games, I get out, and I thought he was talking to the game, I'm like, dude, who are you talking to? He's like, I'm on the phone, and I just look, and he's holding the phone, he's just talking to his buddy on FaceTime, and they're playing a video game on FaceTime together.
6: She does the same thing, FaceTime, mostly Snapchat, though, like, she's like, she's the paparazzi, just zipping around our house, taking pictures of everything, so anything I'm doing, I'm always on high alert.
3: Yeah, that's it. Yeah.
6: That picture.
5: You don't want to turn into a meme.
6: Going to the entire eighth grade class at Salina Central.
3: That's the thing.
7: No telling what happens after that.
6: Right.
7: No,
6: like, right.
3: I have FaceTimed in my lifetime, but man, I bet it's on a maybe five times.
7: Yeah, that's a last resort for me.
3: I never FaceTime, and so I don't think when I heard him talking, I realized, like, what are you doing? Well, I didn't have like my shirt on or anything. It's like, I don't want to walk by the phone. You got video chats going.
6: Oh,
3: on.
6: Yeah.
3: What is this? I think that's
5: something that started with Generation Z, because we didn't grow up with it.
3: Yeah.
5: It's like, we could talk on the phone. Mm-hmm. I mean, heck, even texting, it took a while to take off. But yeah, like, I don't think about it. If I'm talking to somebody, I usually just want to talk on the phone. I don't want to look at myself my own, because you're just like seeing, okay, where am I at? Is the lighting here good? Whatever. Am I eating?
6: I also don't like holding the phone.
3: I don't
6: for
3: either.
6: FaceTime.
3: Right.
6: Like, does he hold the phone, or does he set it down and prop it up?
7: Yeah. Okay, yeah, you could.
6: Like, does he, like, put it up against
3: like
6: something?
3: On his leg or something, because they were playing a video game.
7: Yeah, I only FaceTime if I'm not at a family event. And, you know, you want to pass the family around to speak to everyone.
6: Same.
7: Like, if I miss Easter, and I, you know, pass it to Watch Cup. But that's it. If it's just a regular day and I look down and someone's FaceTiming me.
6: Same.
7: Like, what's up?
6: Yeah.
5: All right, let's all be honest here. How many times have you guys gotten a FaceTime call, you answer it, and you think it's a regular phone call, and you put the phone up to your ear?
7: No, I don't think
5: I've done that before. I've definitely done the boomer move of, oh, it's a phone call, and then they're like, hey, I can see your ear. Like, oh, well, okay, I didn't know.
7: Yeah, I just don't get that many FaceTimes. So
6: I can't remember the last time I talked on the phone and it not be on speaker.
5: See,
6: like, that's a go-to.
3: I do AirPods.
5: I do too, 100% of the time.
3: That's what I do, yeah.
5: Like, I might answer the phone, but I've always got my AirPods on me.
3: I hate
5: having my phone up to my ear.
3: I completely agree.
6: Yeah.
5: Put the AirPods in right away if it's a 30-second call or if I'm on the phone for an hour.
7: I'm with James. I'll just go speaker.
6: Yeah.
7: And not AirPods. Yeah, I never hold the phone up to my ear.
6: Do you own AirPods?
7: No.
6: Me neither.
3: You got to get
6: some. I think we're the last two people on the planet that do not own.
5: The corded.
7: I'll do these.
6: No, I do
5: really?
3: James does that, and he just plugs it in.
5: Right? Yeah, you're
6: play-by-play.
7: Hello? pulls the mic down. Hello? Who's this?
6: Scooting around the grocery store.
7: I'll call you back. Puts it back up. All right, what's on the show today, fellas?
5: Shit. Man, we got a lot of good stuff. So James is a new P1, so he's going to ask some questions about the ticket. I think we're all going to learn some things at 2:35, ticket related.
3: At 2:35?
5: 2:35, cool. Justin will send us news at 2:15.
6: It's really mostly just about you guys.
5: Well, that's fine. Whatever you want to know about the ticket, we're here for you. We got a lot of new P1s every single day. Our buddy Sean McFarlane of the Dallas Morning News, going to talk some Rangers with him at 1:55, and then we're going to talk some soccer at the big damn deal, and we're going to talk about one of the craziest pictures of all time during the big damn deal.
7: Very cool. All right, that's the sweet spot. It's Mino James Wessling next.
3: David, of course, defeated Goliath.
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23: As someone who's been married nearly 25 years, I'll tell you, there's a lot of great things about having a spouse. And according to a new study out of the University of Miami Health System, marriage might even be linked to a lower risk of cancer. Why? Well, the researchers said people who are married are less likely to engage in risky behavior. They're more likely to get a nudge to go to regular preventive medicine appointments and screenings. And they have a partner to share the load of family obligations, household chores, and finances. No one is saying you should get married in the pursuit of better health. But if you are single, how can you build a strong support system to maybe get some of these same benefits? Do your own research, find out what's important, and then hold members of your squad accountable and let them hold you accountable as well. That can provide a lot of support. I'm Dr. Sanjay Gupta, helping you live a better life.
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4: A better life with Dr. Sanjay Gupta.
5: When you need your body to perform, but some of your muscles are having trouble, other muscles can sometimes help compensate. This is a great thing short term, but long term it can lead to serious and even chronic aches and pains. So if you've got nagging stiffness or irritation somewhere, don't push through it. Try to figure out why it's happening and how you can correct it. Strength and conditioning specialist Dana Santa says, performing exercises at a deliberate tempo makes it easier to notice when the wrong muscles are taking over, and also gives the intended muscles a chance to engage before that compensation kicks in. Dana suggests that starting with primary movement patterns such as squatting, hinging, pushing, pulling, rotating, and core can help make compensation easiest to identify and to address. I'm Dr. Sanjay Gupta, helping you live a better life.
6: Whether it's the NFL,
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9: 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The NHL released its 26-27 schedule, expanding the regular season from 82 to 84 games for the first time since 1994. The season opens September 29th. Carolina raising its banner against Florida. Other highlights include a revamped All-Star Weekend, 3 outdoor games, including the Stars facing Vegas at AT&T Stadium on February 20th. Dallas will open the season at home October 2nd against the Blues. And American Jackson Suver, the solo leader in the clubhouse at the British Open. He goes 5-under today in just his third appearance at a major. Sung J.M., Dan Brown, and Plano's Pearson Cootie, all 4-under, 1 back. Scotty Scheffler, 2-under, 68 today. Bryson DeChambeau finished 3-under in his opening round. 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This weekend, catch the Rough Riders. 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
11: And you'll find about one or two, four grooves up from the bottom is that sweet spot.
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0: tugging on his
1: head. When Corby did a seance. I would say that would be my vote.
0: Can you replay all of the candidates again?
2: No.
1: Play all of them on top of each other.
2: Cannot do that.
1: Let's ask Chris Del Conte his vote.
0: I'll take Corby tugging his dad, too.
2: Okay. Will?
3: I'm a tugger, I'd say.
0: Okay.
4: Oh, dear.
0: Strong.
4: Can I vote for DJ and Creed and Nickelback?
1: Yeah.
4: Okay.
1: That would always be your right end.
5: Come lay with me, be safe, and let's make love. Come on.
6: Every time you say be safe, it tears me apart. You gotta let me be who I'm gonna be.
5: Helen, I'm pregnant.
6: Whose baby is that? Who's the man who did that to you? Gator's bitches better be used to Jimmy's. I'm sorry. See, that's what I'm talking about.
5: Oh, my God. You need to leave. Get out! Get out, Alan! Get out!
7: They get 12 pages on each array, and they have 100 drops on each page of the array.
0: So 10 rows, 10 columns.
7: 10 rows, 10 columns, 12 pages. So the exercise we do is we pick a page, a row, and a column. Ham plays the drop, and then we talk about the history
0: of
7: said drop.
0: Behind the music. And since Will Connerly's in, I don't think he was here last time for Ham to Drop. So if you want to...
7: And because Justin is not here.
0: Yeah, if you want to pick a number between 1 and 12, go for it.
7: Okay. A lot of pressure.
3: I'm good now, so it's... Wow. I was off. I'm sorry. My headphones.
0: Pick a number between 1 and 12, Will.
3: 6.
7: Okay.
0: All right, so...
7: Page 6. There's a lot going on in there. I'll go 8.
8: Let's go! Bravo!
7: Justin, show me your balls.
9: Take my hot dog. 1, 2, 3.
7: Yes, sir. It is Thursday. It is 1:17 in the p.m. It is the ticket. That means you are listening to The Sweet Spot. Sean Bass on vacation this week. I am David Mino, back from vacation. I don't know how long I have to say back from vacation when it's been 4 days, but I'm here. We got Justin Montemayor producing. We got Ham running the board. We have Will Connerly, remember his name, the ticket tight end, doing ticket tickers today.
3: He's a giant human.
7: He is very big. He's built like a tight end. I'm picking him in the, if we're playing ticket football, need him on the O-line.
3: He's a first-round pick.
7: Maybe he'll get you 6 yards if you need 6 yards. Easy. I don't know if he's going to bust one, but he'll get you a few yards. What? What are you looking at me, Ham? As I said, bust one. That's okay. Maybe he'll do that. I don't know.
3: Confirmed.
7: Yeah. It's a lot of information. Thank you. Thank you, Will. And joining me for the second day, it is our second date. I think our first date went really well yesterday. We had a good time. It is James Wessling. How we doing, James?
10: What's up?
7: What's up, man? It's good to see you.
10: Yeah.
7: Excited for day two.
10: Mm-hmm. Talked a little Project Hail Mary behind the scenes. Fist my bump.
7: Oh, thank you. That's a reference to the movie. And that's one, and it's been, I don't know, there's probably been half a dozen segments on that movie on the station. I think I first heard it from, I think Bob did a segment on it. He talked about the book. Sean talked about it a couple weeks ago. I watched it over vacation, and, you know, we're not going to spend a ton of time on it.
10: Did you watch it in one sitting?
7: I did, absolutely.
10: Nice.
7: I watched it late at night after the USA lost, so I was kind of in my feels already.
10: Right.
7: And it's seriously, like, a perfect movie to me, because it's one, it'll make you laugh. It made me cry multiple times.
10: Same.
7: It's really good. Can't recommend it highly enough. It's really awesome. And it's free on Amazon now. I wish I would have seen it in the movie theater, but I didn't. I just waited. So
10: well, the
7: really
10: mino,
7: good.
10: Like the Mino respect meter just continues
7: there
10: to climb.
7: There we go.
10: Because
7: I
10: love a bro, a dude that's not afraid to admit.
7: Oh yeah.
10: That they cried during a movie.
7: Oh yeah. Like several. Like not just like a tear. This was like ugly crying. Like oh my gosh, I'm a wreck right now. And then I would laugh. It makes you feel everything. It's a really good movie.
10: Yeah.
7: It's awesome.
10: Well said.
7: And we do have a lot today. We have a lot in the top spot. And so I was in the control room before the show started in the break, and I'll usually just shoot the bull with Justin and Ham a little bit, see what's, you know, just bros being bros. Mm-hmm. You know, we might talk about movies, whatever. And there's always a ton of crap in our control room. Like, it's usually old snacks, just random stuff that either Ham or Jay or I think Dylan was in there earlier today brings in. And we're just kind of going through what's in there. And then out of the blue, Monty goes to his backpack. Did you see what he brought out of his backpack while you were in here?
10: It looked like he was fishing something out of the backpack, but I couldn't see exactly what it was.
7: So I think these are technically considered a weapon.
11: No.
7: But he brings Samurai out...
10: Samurai sword?
11: I'm the weapon.
7: Not quite. He brings out nunchucks.
10: Pretty close.
7: Nunchucks. I always call them nunchucks because it's very childish. And I'm like, okay, that's cool. And I leave and I go back and I'm like, okay, I got to see these nunchucks. Because they're like legitimate nunchucks that you just have in your backpack.
10: Not going to lie, I didn't know it was nunchucks.
7: You thought it was numchucks?
10: Yeah, always called it that.
7: I think it's
10: thought
7: nunchucks,
10: that was universal.
7: Right? Nun.
10: Numchucks.
7: Yeah, N-U-N chucks.
11: Like a hip lady of the cloth wearing Converses.
7: Yeah, she's got some Chuck Taylors on.
11: Yeah.
7: So you don't have he's a man of, he has brass knuckles also.
10: Okay.
7: I don't know if he brings those
10: How
7: up every day.
10: How many street fights have you been in?
11: I just, in one, I don't want to be underprepared.
10: Yeah, that's fair. It's better to be overprepared than underprepared in that situation.
12: It's a treacherous walk from his truck to the elevator in the parking garage.
11: Correct. I don't want one of the 10 feet between my truck and the elevator to be where I get got.
10: Yeah.
11: So, I prepare, and I don't have a license to carry.
7: And if I catch a roundhouse kick or something when I'm down there, like, you're the only one left.
11: Right. So I fight like I'm either in, like, West Side Story or a Bruce Lee movie.
7: So what's your nunchuck experience?
10: Do you know how to use them?
11: By use them, do you mean twirl them around wildly and just
10: let them kind of flail
11: all over the room?
10: Is there a strategy to using nunchucks?
11: Yeah. I'm getting there. I have a sensei.
10: Are you watching YouTube tutorials?
11: I know, I'm a self-taught guy.
10: Okay, yeah.
11: Yeah, no, I don't know. I saw them and I figured...
10: You thought
11: it spoke to me?
10: These I need.
11: Yeah.
7: Was this like an Amazon purchase or you're just
11: No, I went
7: going
11: to Japan.
7: Five
11: I
7: below?
11: Went to Japan.
7: Oh, okay. Yeah.
11: These the are, home these of are nunchucks. Straight out of Okinawa. These are
10: Thanks,
11: Hanzo
10: Sam,
11: nunchucks.
10: For the confirmation. That's not true.
7: It's so, pretty great.
11: Just I wanted you guys to feel, you know, a little peace, feel at ease.
10: I feel very safe.
11: Yeah, if someone was to come attack us.
12: Yeah, Dwayne goes rogue up here.
7: Uh-huh.
11: As long as
12: we
11: they
12: can
11: get
12: defend ourselves.
11: Within about 2.5 feet of me, I can take them out.
7: So if you're at home and you don't have any, let's say you don't have guns. I don't know if you do or not. But somebody breaks in and you have the chucks by the like under your pillow.
11: Right.
7: And the intruder goes into your room. And he's about to steal a lot of stuff, and he's very intimidating. And you grab the nunchucks. Like, how intimidating is that? Does that deter anybody from taking what they want?
11: To me, I think it's going to be about displaying confidence.
7: Mm-hmm.
11: And he's going to see me...
7: You have to have your stance.
11: ...starting to well up and being like, don't make me do this.
10: Right.
11: As I have him really going back and forth. And then when he sees me knock myself out, he'll just have whatever he wants in my home. But maybe for a minute I'll convince him that he might not want to. Again, he has to get pretty close.
10: Do you have him pulled up? Can I see him? Do you have...
7: He's got him in there.
10: There they are. Okay.
7: See, those are legitimate looking nunchucks.
10: They're connected by a very aggressive looking chain. How heavy are they?
11: Not too heavy.
10: Okay.
11: Yeah,
10: I thought they'd be really heavy. I thought that would be a major advantage if they were heavy.
11: The chain helps, too, because when I'm done with my routine, I can rest them on the back of my neck.
10: Mm-hmm. Right.
7: And they're rubber. It's not like a hard steel.
11: These are my training ones. Yeah. I'm not going to bring my real ones out.
7: Bring your real ones up tomorrow. Bring them up to our remote with Deucey.
11: To the card show?
7: Yeah. We need
11: just
7: protection.
11: Try to intimidate somebody. Just slowly lift my shirt. Show that I have them.
10: To answer your question, the brass knuckles would those are much
7: those are
10: more
7: intimidating
10: to me than the nunchucks.
7: Oh, sorry, dude.
10: those what? Might actually steer me away.
7: Well, he has brass knuckles.
11: Yeah, I don't have those with me.
10: Yeah, I want to see those.
11: I don't have those with me.
7: Now, if you double down and you go brass knuckles while you're twirling your nunchucks, like nobody's messing
11: that's
7: with
11: a double
7: that
11: turkey, yeah.
7: That is what mm-hmm. we call a double turkey.
13: That's a double turkey right there.
7: And also here, see if we have time. It's another Justin thing. Is yesterday we were talking about the Rangers' move to buzzer, which we're going to talk about today at 1:55.
10: Have we confirmed it's buzzer? Is that
7: I keep hearing buzzer?
10: Okay,
7: it's
10: I like buzzer.
7: B-Z-Z-R.
10: Buzzer.
7: Buzzer. Maybe we also said it. It kind of looks like Brazzers, which is a website of a certain type. Don't look at it on your work computer, or if you're at Fox 4, don't look pull it up on that computer. But Justin says, "Hey, got a Brazzer story? I'll share it at 1:15."
11: It's Brazzers adjacent. So in the same vein as with buzzer and the news from yesterday. So my uncle who lives in East Texas. Now, mind you, this is the same uncle that doesn't watch the NFL anymore because Colin Kaepernick might show up at any game and kneel again.
7: Yep, can't take that.
11: So
10: just boycotted the entire league. Okay,
7: for 10 years.
10: Got it for a
11: absolutely.
10: Decade. Yeah.
11: Yeah, he's very
10: dedicated.
11: He's dedicated to his stance.
10: I can respect that.
11: And he has been relying on me to watch Ranger games because he's a big Ranger fan, and so he has been using my way to watch the team. Mm-hmm. And now that things are changing, I get a call from my mom and my brother standing near me. And to make us laugh, I'm telling them, yes, it has changed. It's a new website called Brazzers.
7: Oh, no. And you said it intentionally? Or
11: yes.
7: Okay.
11: And I'm doing it as a joke to make my brother laugh. I know my mom doesn't know what that is. But I forgot to do the other part, which was correct her. And eventually tell her, no, it's actually buzzer. So then I get a text this morning. Why did you tell him to go to that website? So my 65-year-old uncle, who won't even turn on the NFL, must have flipped on Brazzers this morning.
7: Man, I looked there for hours. That's I couldn't amazing. Find anything.
11: I tried your login, and it didn't work, but I used my trial membership. Yeah, I completely forgot to pay off the bit and tell him the real website.
7: Is this a site that works in Texas or has it
10: fantastic.
7: Been has it been banned?
11: That I don't know.
7: The other ones.
10: That's amazing.
11: That I don't know.
7: Like Ham knows this.
12: I don't know that one. Yeah.
7: Really?
10: Oh, okay. That's good.
11: So
7: you
11: I
7: got
11: did
7: your,
11: have to ultimately
7: you,
11: correct it.
7: You got your uncle to go to a porn site
10: and
11: on accident
10: create an account. It sounds like.
11: I don't know if he went in. I think he probably clicked away
10: okay.
11: pretty quickly.
10: He didn't go all in?
11: I don't think, yeah. I don't think
10: it
11: took.
10: If it was maybe like blurred out to the point where he wouldn't like be 100% sure what it was until he.
7: Yeah, I don't know.
11: That's fine. I got nunchucks. Anyway, good. So.
7: You can say
11: yeah.
7: grape, but just don't take the R out of the word.
11: Anyway, yeah, he. Sorry, Uncle Rick. I didn't mean
7: Uncle Rick.
11: To send you to Brazzers.
7: He's going to get you back one of these
11: days.
7: Yeah,
11: he probably will.
10: Yeah,
11: I'd love to see how he gets me back. Like, what can he do in that same vein to get me back?
7: He just kicks your ass.
11: Yeah, he might. Maybe use my own weapon against me. That'd be the worst.
7: Oh, man. That's great.
10: Oh, that's hilarious.
7: And then one more thing here. So, I'm never aware this happens until after the fact. The ESPYs is always the day after the All-Star game.
10: Same.
7: Which is one of the very, I think it's 2 or 3 days of the entire year where there are no baseball games, basketball games, anything. So I'm like, oh, I got a nice night off. I can do whatever I want. The weather was nice yesterday. You can go outside, do whatever you want to do. And I see on social media that the ESPYs are going on. And I saw a few clips. I wasn't by the channel much. I think I might have flipped over once or twice. I wasn't really paying attention. And I saw this clip, and Justin, you also saw this. I don't know if you saw it yet, James, or not. But this was an award that was given away. What was this?
11: It was best single game moment.
7: Okay.
11: From the World Series.
7: Up there presenting is Jake Paul and Mike Tyson is up there.
11: And DJ Khaled.
7: DJ Khaled. Yeah,
11: oh, yeah. Holy trifecta.
7: A real Mad Lib. Ohtani wins the award. And
13: It's kind of hard to hear. I don't know if you we might have to listen hard to what Mike Tyson says, but this is when the award is announced.
14: And the SB Award goes to, check this out, Shohei Ohtani.
15: Shohei could not be here tonight. He sends his gratitude and appreciation to ESPN and everyone who voted for him.
14: Shohei's a guy.
13: Did he say so Mike Tyson said, Shohei's a guy?
10: Yeah, okay.
13: Question.
10: Wanted to make sure I heard that correctly.
13: Like, is he serious?
10: Shohei's a guy, right?
14: Shohei's a guy.
10: No, he has no idea who he is.
11: He didn't know Shohei Ohtani was a man.
10: No.
13: How many people don't know who Shohei Ohtani
10: like
13: is?
10: The perfect build-up. He had like a banger line right before he announced the award.
13: Yeah. And they're showing video. Is like they're
11: behind him, yeah. It's showing video of him hitting the homer in the World Series. And you can tell at the beginning he doesn't really know how to say his name either, so he feels good when he says it correctly. But I thought he had at least the demographic information of male or female, and he had no idea.
10: He clearly did not.
13: He's looking around the crowd for some Asian chick.
11: Maybe the best baseball player ever.
10: You didn't watch the ESPYs?
13: No.
10: Isn't, like, the ESPYs, it's known as the deadest sports day of the calendar year. I was trying to look up if there's, like, an actual official term for it.
13: Yeah, I don't know.
10: But it's that day.
13: Yeah.
11: And it's the opposite of the sports equinox, right?
13: Right.
10: Yeah.
13: It's the dead day. I guess we can call it that. But yeah, I'm just kind of blown away that even if you've never watched a baseball game, you would know who Shohei Ohtani is. But Mike Tyson is kind of dumb.
10: He's very old.
13: It doesn't surprise me.
10: Do you think he knows who the Savannah Bananas are?
13: Not a chance. Not a chance in hell.
11: He might, because they performed last night.
10: Yeah, they
13: were still saying zero chance.
10: They were the opener.
13: He was not paying attention.
10: When did 10-year-olds start watching the ESPYs? Like, that was a bold move to have them as your opener.
11: When did anyone?
10: And they've just been getting roasted.
11: Watch the ESPYs.
13: They're just putting something on ABC to sell ads. That's what it is. Nothing else is going on.
10: It's like
13: on.
10: A 3-minute TikTok dance to open the ESPYs.
13: But we do have a big show today. He is James Wessling. He is in for Sean today. Sean's a new P1. He's been in town a couple years now, 3 years, and he still has some questions about the ticket, so he's going to ask us some ticket questions at 2:35. We're all going to learn a lot. 2:35. Justin will send us news because it's Thursday. That'll be at 2:15. Our buddy Sean McFarland of the Dallas Morning News, we'll talk some Rangers with him at 1:55. And coming up next, we have one more meaningful World Cup game, a big one yesterday, the semifinal. Argentina going on to the World Cup final. That is next.
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23: As someone who's been married nearly 25 years, I'll tell you, there's a lot of great things about having a spouse. 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Why? 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And they have a partner to share the load of family obligations, household chores, and finances. 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
1: Westwood One Sports presents this special report on the 154th Open Championship, sponsored by Wyman Stainless Steel 3-in-1. Clean, shine, protect. Jackson Super says he's played only 27 holes of Lynx golf before today. Well, the Tampa native looked right at home in Northwest England at Royal Birkdale. Super firing a 5-under-65. He's got the lead as the first round winds down. Super went out in even par 34, but he came home in 5-under-31, including an eagle at 17. Sung Jae Im and Dan Brown are 4-under, 1 back. Big group at 3-under. Big names, Bryson DeChambeau, Colin Morikawa, and Cameron Young among them. World number 1 Scottie Scheffler battles for a 2-under-68. That is 3 off the lead. Scheffler had 4 birdies in the first 6 holes, but played the final 12 in 2 over. And Rory McIlroy hoping to make up some ground coming in. He's 2 over through 13. I'm Ted Emmerich, Westwood One Sports.
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8: Thank you, Justin.
9: Thank you, David.
8: Thank Sweet spots. James Wessling in for Sean Bass. I'm David Mino. We got Monto, Ham, Will Connerly doing tickers. Big show today. Sean McFarland of the Dallas Morning News will join us next to talk some Rangers, talk about this whole buzzer thing. But right now, it is 1:42 here on the Sweet Spot.
10: It's the Sweet Spot's Big Damn Deed of the Day.
8: Sponsor?
11: DFW Security.
8: Thank you, Ham. James, let's talk some World Cup here. Argentina going on to the final. And I want to start with something that is so unbelievable, but it's actually real. So I think everybody who is at least marginally online, if you have any type of social media, you have seen this picture in the past 4 weeks. I'm pretty sure, James, you've seen this.
12: I have seen it in the break.
8: So I first saw this when the World Cup started, you know, however long that was ago, a month ago, whatever. And it's a picture of Lionel Messi. It's a photo shoot, and it's this little baby in a bathtub, like this little bitty baby bathtub. And Messi is, it looks like he's washing this baby. And the captions are, it's Messi and it's Lamine Yamal, who's the star player for Spain. And, you know, I first see it, it looks AI. Like, it looks fake.
12: Yeah, he's
8: like
12: kind of caressing the baby. It's very uncomfortable.
8: It's this little chunky little baby with chunky baby cheeks and Lamine Yamal. Like, you can't really project him out, but I would think Yamal was not a big old baby. And I see it, I'm like, okay, this is probably fake. And if it's real, I'm not going to fall for it and bring it up on the air, because we have a thing called, it's called getting ball sacked, where you bring a fake news story to the air. I don't want to do that.
12: Mm-hmm.
8: So yesterday, Argentina wins. They move on to the final. They're facing Spain, and this photo is everywhere after this. And I'm like, okay, maybe there is something to this, and I start researching it more, and it turns out this photo of 20-year-old Messi and baby Lamine Yamal is 100% real.
12: It's real.
8: And this happened in 2007. This was when Messi, of course, was playing for Barcelona. The jersey sponsor for Barcelona was UNICEF, and UNICEF was putting together a calendar where they were getting their players with young children, and they were doing a photo shoot to make a calendar. Sounds very weird, especially this photo. And what they did, the families around the stadium, they entered a raffle that they could win to get their child involved in this calendar. Mm-hmm. And Lamine Yamal's family registered their baby for this contest. The baby won the raffle, and that was the baby that they chose to take the picture with Lionel Messi. And it's in a bathtub with Messi just awkwardly somewhat bathing the baby. And it's very creepy looking.
12: It's very creepy looking. It's also a really cool story because for the Yamal family to win the raffle, number one,
8: mm-hmm.
12: and then number two, for him to turn into the superstar that he has at the age of 19, like, you're more likely to get struck by lightning than those things to happen. And the photographer said that Messi, like, during the photo shoot was really, really awkward. Like, didn't know how to interact with the baby.
8: Which,
12: like,
8: I mean, that's natural. If there's a naked baby in a bathtub and it's a photo, I'm like, yeah, I don't know if I want to do this.
12: And Messi was only 20.
8: Yeah.
12: Like, this is a young Messi as well. And he's like a pretty introverted, shy guy, especially back mm-hmm. then. And the photographer said he didn't know how to hold him. He didn't know, like, where to put his hands. Like, I don't know what to do with my hands. A total contrast to, like, the icon that we now know. But I can't think of, just in terms of, like, the matchup, I cannot come up with another comp to have two superstars that knew each other, albeit in just, like, a photo shoot manner at birth, essentially, squaring off on a stage like this.
8: And it's so crazy, even though it's been confirmed, which it's... The photo started circulating in 2024 with Lamine Yamal's dad posted it to Instagram.
12: So he would have been like 17 then?
8: Yeah, somewhere around there.
12: Mm-hmm.
8: But, like, maybe there's a conspiracy that it's not act. Like, that would be a really weird thing for Lamine Yamal's dad to make up, though. Just be like, oh, here's this little baby in Barcelona. It's my son and everything. But
12: no, it's very real.
8: It,
12: like,
8: is.
12: You've got the UNICEF charity raffle is being documented. You've got the photographer documenting that it took place. It is one of those things that looks like AI slop, but it is very real.
8: It's like too weird to be AI slop almost. Like, this is just too far out there.
12: Like, the only,
8: but it's insane.
12: The only equivalent that I could even, like, come close to being the same as what we're about to see, like, Kobe and MJ played each other, and I was looking for an NFL reference, but those don't exist.
8: Naked baby Kobe Bryant.
12: This is search history, very questionable. But, like, Kobe met MJ, I think, when he was 13, and then they played each other in 1997 when Kobe was, like, 19 and Jordan would have been, you know, in his late mm-hmm. mid to late 30s, and they both had, like, 30-some points. MJ had 36. Kobe had 33. But that wasn't, like, a title game, NBA Finals showdown like we're about to see.
8: Yeah, and the game yesterday, it started during our show, so we were watching it in the breaks, and it was still nil-nil when the show ended. England scores the first goal in the second half, and at that point, it feels like, okay, you get one goal. A lot of times in these games, one feels like the magic number, especially like how the first half was going.
12: Which happened, by the way, the second you left the room.
8: I did, yeah, and I told
12: and you
8: Pat,
12: called it.
8: Yeah, I was like, okay, I'm going to record a spot. There's going to be a goal scored. I come back 90 seconds later, and England goes up 1-0. We leave. I go across the street to the burger spot to watch the rest of the game, the final 20 minutes, and England starts subbing out for defense, and Argentina is like dominating possession of the game. They're getting the ball in. They score the first goal to tie it up. And it felt like at that point that it was just a matter of time for a second one. Like, it's probably going to go to extra time. maybe I didn't see it going to a shootout at that point. And then an extra time, the game winner goes in. And, man, just seeing being a neutral in this game, I was kind of rooting for Argentina because I like Messi. I want to see more of Messi. I want to see him in the final again. But, man, just seeing the crowd shots, the England fans, and then just the dynamic between the Argentina fans that are just losing their mind was so cool. And it sucks we only have one more of these because it's just been so much fun. But I think it's going to be an awesome final with Spain and Argentina.
12: Yeah, and we were talking yesterday about like what our main headline takeaways are of the World Cup. And another one was on display for me yesterday, and that is I knew Messi was an icon, a worldwide phenomenon, but I did not realize just how much better he is than everybody else.
8: You can't give him, and just the amount of attention he takes.
12: Yes.
8: Like the one on the first goal where he passed it to the dude up top. Like, he took his guy down to open him up, and then boom, just drilled one in.
12: Yeah, and I mean, he assisted on two goals in 7 minutes, in the most impactful minutes of that match. Like, it is a vintage, instant classic clutch performance, and that's what all the greats do. And then I also love the fact that, like, not only has it been here in Dallas, that's been cool, number one, but also this has been an iconic World Cup in that, like, now you have Messi at his peak chasing for Argentina back-to-back World Cups, which haven't happened since 1958 and 1962 with Brazil. Like, that's just one more storyline that has just encapsulated the entire thing.
8: Yeah, it's been a lot of fun. It's going to be an exciting final. He's James Wessling. I'm David Mino. It's the Sweet Spot. It's 151. And coming up next, we talk to our friend from the Dallas Morning News, Sean McFarland. We'll preview the Rangers second half. We'll also talk some buzzer next.
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9: 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In our town, the Cowboys have 5 Lombardi trophies. The Rangers, 1 World Series championship. The Stars have hoisted 1 Stanley Cup. And the Mavericks raised just 1 banner for their NBA title. Meanwhile, The Ticket has won 6 National Marconi Awards, including being the only station in DFW to win the prestigious award for Major Market Station of the Year.
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8: Let me tell you about my friends, the Frankels. Now, I know you're a good driver, but accidents do happen out there. 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
23: A better life with Dr. Sanjay Gupta.
24: We talk a lot here about ultra-processed foods and the many ways in which they can negatively impact your health. They've been linked to weight gain, obesity, type 2 diabetes, cardiovascular disease, even cancer. And now a new study out of UCSF found that high ultra-processed food intake was associated with something called intramuscular fat, which is exactly what it sounds like. That's fat inside your muscles, which can cause them to become weaker. Now, in this particular study, the researchers noticed more wear and tear and pain in people's knees because of weakened thigh muscles. Cutting back on ultra-processed foods isn't easy. The CDC estimates at least half the calories in our diet come from ultra-processed foods. But if you're looking to eat cleaner, cutting out sugar-sweetened beverages, that may be the best number one thing you can do to try and get started. I'm Dr. Sanjay Gupta, helping you live a better life.
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0: Ticker brought to you by Michelob Ultra, the official beer of FIFA World Cup 26 and Wellborn Garage. Jackson Sumer has never played on a true Lynx course before, but he's the solo leader at the Open Championship at 5-under. Sungjae Im and Dan Brown both won back at 4-under. Bryson DeChambeau and a big group of golfers at 3-under. 2-back Scottie Scheffler finished 2-under. 3-back. The NHL released its 26-27 schedule today, expanding the regular season from 82 to 84 games. The season opens September 29th with Carolina raising its banner against Florida. And then the Stars also having an outdoor game February 20th. They'll open the season October 2nd. And the Wings home game tonight then canceled against the New York Liberty because they had some mechanical issues with their charter flight. They'll play on Monday instead. Ticker also a service of Maple Branch Brewery this Friday. Join the Hardline at Maple Branch Craft Brewery for the official beer release of the B1 six-pack beer, the Bread of Life Munich Helles. The Hardline Friday at Maple Branch with special guest Maddie Beers. That's the Ticket Ticker. I'm Will Connerly on Sports Radio 96.7 and 1310 The Ticket.
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2: Sweet spot. I am David Mino. Sean Bass is on vacation, so we have James Wessling in. Some might call him J-Dub. I don't know if anybody ever calls you that. We'll work on
3: pretty much everybody.
2: Later. Really?
3: Oh, yeah.
2: Okay, J-Dub.
3: My entire life.
2: All right, we'll call him J-Dub then. It's Thursday, so Justin will send us news coming up next, but right now it's the All-Star break. News is still going on for the Rangers. Joining us right now on the Diamond Factory Ticket Hotline, it's a spring training friend of the Sweet Spot, covers the Rangers for the Dallas Morning News. It's the great Sean McFarland. Sean, how's the All-Star break treating you?
4: It's been wonderful, guys. I gotta be honest. Like, I love covering baseball. I love being at these games, but it's nice to just have a full week to not think about it, except when in the middle of it they change streaming providers and you have to jump on that and worry about that for a few days. So, you know.
2: Yeah, that's got to be a bummer. So did you take some vacation and you're getting away, kind of turning your mind off for a little bit, and then boom, at 10 o'clock in the morning yesterday, this big story happens.
4: Yeah, you know, I'm still in Dallas, just hanging out at least easy to jump on that. But, you know, I think the Rangers wanted to do this during the All-Star break so that they could come into the second half with it, I guess, as squared away as it can be, given the constraints they're working with and not having to drop this, in the middle of a series or something, or in the middle of action actually happening. So I guess the All-Star break is theoretically the most convenient time to do this, if there is one.
3: Yeah, I think that's well said. And I love that you noted that it's a little confusing that we separate the first and second half of the season, since we're actually past the halfway point. So we've played like 59% of the season so far. What are the five things that you wrote about that you learned about the Rangers in the first 59% of this year?
4: Yeah, it's been a really fascinating season, I think. I asked Skip Schumacher this after Sunday's game. Like, I'm sure there was a variety of ways you could have envisioned this team being in first place at the break. I don't think this was one of them, you know, given the injuries to Wyatt Langford and Corey Seager and the rotation being kind of just average this year, the bullpen having a lot of question marks and still being a game and a half up, two games over 500. So I think when I look at this team, you know, what stands out is the improbable people who have stepped up. Jacob Latz, all-star closer, obviously. Guys like Nicky Lopez, Elias Diaz stepping in. Like, that's my biggest takeaway, is the amount of unexpected heroes they've had. And then you look at, and I think the biggest thing, though, is like the three guys we went into the season needing to bounce back were Josh Jung, Jake Berger, and Jock Peterson. And they all have. They've all had pretty good seasons. They've all been above league average hitters. And to me, that's one of the main reasons why this team has been able to tread water with Corey out and with Wyatt out and with some of the question marks. Is like the guys you needed to respond and shake off some pretty rough 2025s have done that. And that's kind of been a massive win for this team as they kind of navigate what has otherwise been a really weird season, I think.
2: So Sean McFarland of the Dallas Morning News joining us. And any time that there's a change, there's going to be a learning curve. There's going to be pushback to it. And with the Rangers moving to Buzzer tomorrow, and we're hearing that, you know, if you have a Victory Plus account, you'll be able to log in. It'll carry over. We've heard some people saying that the app isn't available on all services yet, or it might be, you know, slow. There might be bugs. I'm not sure about all of this. What do you think the transition is going to be like? Do you think it'll be smooth, or do you think it's going to take some time? And baseball also does have an older demographic, so I can definitely see the reasons why people are not a big fan of this.
4: Yeah, I don't think it's going to be smooth, you know, and I don't think that is. I think the important thing to recognize is I really don't think the Rangers wanted to do this. They did this because they didn't feel comfortable about where Victory Plus was financially. I think the worst case scenario is you stick with Victory Plus and you're in the middle of a playoff push in September and the lights go off, you know, and I'm not saying it's going to happen, but like that's what they're trying to avoid is being in a place where they know they can get these games over the air, you know, through a streaming provider for the rest of the season. But is it going to be seamless? Absolutely not. You know, I think it's going to be time before we see an app on Roku or Samsung or LG. You know, the Rangers sent out an email yesterday explaining how to cast games from your phone to your TV. And like, look, I'm 29 and like, I still have trouble like casting games from my phone to my TV, let alone someone who may not be as technologically adept. And that doesn't account for like potential bugs that might rise, right? You know, this is not, you're not going to a streaming service that has a body of work doing this. I'm sure there will be bugs. I'm sure there's going to be some hiccups in the road, but you know, this is not like plan A for the Rangers coming into the season was switching over to Buzzer mid-year. So I think it's going to be just get through the hiccups that are probably going to come, you know, tomorrow, this weekend, maybe the first week, and hope things get flattened out as we kind of roll through the rest of the season.
3: Yeah, I seem to hit a speed bump when I try to cast anything from my phone. Mm-hmm. You said a moment ago, Sean, you used the term treading water. So what's the difference over the next, you know, month or month plus between drowning and hopefully creating some separation?
4: Yeah, I think for me, it's you need Wyatt Langford to stay healthy and you need Corey Seager to come back and be Corey Seager. Ultimately, this team does not reach its full potential without those two guys. I really believe that. And you can go down a list of guys who've had great years, who've been surprises. You ultimately cannot bank on guys like Nicky Lopez, guys like Elias Diaz, even guys like Zeke Duran, who have been great, to carry this team into a playoff push. You need Wyatt Langford to stay healthy and play like the all-star caliber player we've seen. You need Corey Seager to come back at some point and be that 850, 900 OPS hitter that we saw him do as recently as last season, right? That changes the dynamic of this lineup. That's the biggest thing for me. You look at rotation health too, right? You need Jack Leiter back. You need to see what you have out of Jordan Montgomery and Cody Bradford. You have to address the bullpen at the deadline. I think that's like their number one priority going into that week. But ultimately, I really don't know what this team's ceiling is if you're going in September and you don't have a healthy Corey Seager and a healthy Wyatt Langford.
2: So Sean McFarland, the Dallas Morning News, joining us. And yeah, I think what you said right there is very spot on, where when I look at this team and you're at the All-Star break and you're in first place by a game and a half, it doesn't feel like that when you watch this game every single night. It's like, okay, this feels like about an average team, which is what their record is telling you. And it doesn't really seem like a team that would go out there and make a move. One, because they really don't have the depth in the minors to do it, and they did it last year and it didn't work out. But do you see, you know, a few weeks from now, you said an arm. Do you think there is somebody out there, just because really that's where the American League is right now, is it's very mediocre?
4: Yeah, I mean, that's what they're going to be looking for. It's going to be a really weird deadline because, I mean, look, 2 weeks ago, we were looking at the Boston Red Sox as like getting ready for a fire sale, and now they're back in the playoff mix, right? And there's still, what, 2-3 weeks until the deadline, and there's such a glut of teams in the AL who are all within what feels like 2 games of competing and 2 games of being out of it, that I think the dynamic could look totally different come the end of July as well. And you're right about the capital they have to deal with in terms of their farm system. That's the biggest thing for me is I do think they're going to try and upgrade at the deadline. I think they will. I just don't know how meaningful can these upgrades be if you have a very thin farm system, which they do. There's really good talent there. I like the draft they just had. There is some good upper-level talent with the Sebastian Walcotts and the Caden Scarboroughs of the world, but you know, how much capital will you have to work with if it's going to be a weird deadline where maybe there's not as many sellers as you think because there's going to be some teams that think they're still in it because everyone is kind of so average. I don't know. It's going to be a really interesting build-up into deadline week.
2: Sean, it's always a good time talking to you. Enjoy, I guess, your last day off until you start getting after it again in the second half tomorrow. Let's talk to you again soon, man.
4: Let's do it. Appreciate you guys.
2: Appreciate

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2: A better life with Dr. Sanjay Gupta.
3: When you need your body to perform, but some of your muscles are having trouble, other muscles can sometimes help compensate. This is a great thing short term, but long term, it can lead to serious and even chronic aches and pains. So if you've got nagging stiffness or irritation somewhere, don't push through it. Try to figure out why it's happening and how you can correct it. Strength and conditioning specialist Dana Santa says, performing exercises at a deliberate tempo makes it easier to notice when the wrong muscles are taking over, and also gives the intended muscles a chance to engage before that compensation kicks in. Dana suggests that starting with primary movement patterns such as squatting, hinging, pushing, pulling, rotating, and core can help make compensation easiest to identify and to address. I'm Dr. Sanjay Gupta, helping you live a better life.
4: 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Ticker brought to you by ReliantAirConditioning.com and Neutral, the official hard seltzer of FIFA World Cup 26. American Jackson Suber, the solo leader in the clubhouse at the Open Championship, one in front of a pair tie for second, and Sungjae Im in that group along with Dan Brown. Bryson DeChambeau, 3-under, 2-back. Scottie Scheffler, 2-under. He's 3 off the pace. The Dallas Stars will open the 26-27 season at home October 2nd against the St. Louis Blues. The schedule features 9 home games in October and a New Year's Eve matchup with the Rangers. They also got that outdoor stadium series game against Vegas at AT&T Stadium. All the games can be heard right here on The Ticket. And the Rangers open the second half of the season tomorrow at the Braves. It'll be the debut of Buzzer, their new streaming partner, after leaving Victory Plus. Ticker also a service of Applebee's. The temperatures are up, but the prices are down at Applebee's. Get a 10-ounce mug of Stella Bud Light or Michelob Ultra for just $1 only at Applebee's. That's The Ticket Ticker. I'm Will Connerly on Sports Radio 96.7 and 1310. 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
6: Happy Thursday to you. It is the sweet spot. Sean Bass on vacation this week. But you do have me, David Mino. Got James Wessling, my new friend. James is a new P1. He's pretty new to town. He's got some questions about the Ticket, so we will answer them the best we can coming up next. But right now, it's 2:18. It's Thursday, so we slide into the DMs, and Monto sends us news.
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8: Thank you, David.
6: Thank you, Justin.
8: Got a couple of World Cup news items here. Starting with this one, we've been tracking how many people were arrested due to the games here in North Texas. Well, after the semifinal game between Spain and France, the total number for the tournament is 51.
6: Okay, that's pretty well behaved. Unless they're letting a lot of things go that they, you know, typically wouldn't. And it feels like everything we hear, people are pretty much on their best behavior during the World Cup.
9: Yeah, like that's a pretty solid batting average, I'd say.
8: Yeah, between, you know, however many games we had here, was it 8?
6: 9 total.
8: Total, yeah, I guess with the new one. Not too bad. With the number of people that are there, you're right, probably have to let a few things go, but... we had 6 more to add to the total from the game Tuesday. 1 for scalping.
10: Yeah. What?
8: Yeah. One.
6: So
8: yeah.
6: Not scalped? No, not that scalping.
8: Not Native American scalping.
9: Not. I envy your hairline.
6: My goodness.
9: Scalping.
10: I know soccer fans get pretty crazy, but good Lord.
8: I feel like we would have talked about that before now.
10: Goodness.
8: Oh, yeah, so a guy got arrested for public intox, criminal trespassing. A guy got his head cut off. I'll rephrase him. Arrest for solicitation
10: scalping. Got six scalps that day.
9: These were arrests made at the games?
8: At the games.
9: Okay, right. At the games.
8: Correct.
9: Parking lot brawls, whatever. Okay.
8: Yep. These are fans that were at the games in Arlington. So now a total of 51 as our time is done.
10: So I just did a quick Google search of how many arrests there are per Cowboy game at AT&T Stadium. And this is a pretty rough estimate. But from each game the past, let's see, this goes back, I guess, 25 years. 37 arrests per game.
9: Per game?
10: Yeah. And most of them being public intoxication.
9: Oh, that's,
10: you can guess.
9: Yeah. That's way higher.
10: I feel like they're letting a lot of public intox go. When
8: how many of them are
10: on.
8: Colombian neckties, since apparently they allow these crimes?
10: Or these war crimes.
8: Yeah, you'd put in tires and set on fire.
9: So 99.993% of fans that attended these matches avoided jail time.
10: That's some pretty good
9: math. That's pretty good numbers.
10: Yeah.
9: 7 arrests per 100,000 fans.
10: Just imagine all being information one of those guys.
8: Yeah, the highest number of arrests was for criminal trespassing, which is that just you don't have a ticket?
9: Right?
8: That would be what that would mean, right?
9: That's my assumption.
8: Yeah. Just 7 for trademark
10: stuff.
8: Counterfeiting.
10: That's lame.
8: That is very lame.
10: How are you going to get a... So I guess that's like falsifying tickets or something?
9: Yeah, totally. Yeah.
8: 5 for public intox. 5 for liquor law violations. And then one guy had fireworks.
10: Okay.
8: That's interesting.
10: So he brought fireworks into the game.
8: Yeah.
9: Trespassing, like how is that different from trying to get in with a fake ticket? No tickets?
10: Yeah, probably like jumping a fence or something.
9: Oh, that makes sense.
10: I don't know.
9: Okay, yeah.
10: Mm-hmm.
8: So, the other bit of information we have here is apparently the name Holland is very popular for newborns in the country of Peru, of all places. As in the last couple of weeks, over 500 babies in Peru have been named Holland. For Erling Haaland, H-A-A-L-A-N-D.
10: And that's how the babies are spelling it? Or the parents are... The babies can't spell yet.
8: Yeah, the babies aren't naming
10: stupid.
8: Themselves. But the parents are naming them, yes, Haaland.
10: I think Erling... But Erling would be a cool name, too, for a little baby.
9: In Peru?
8: In Peru, of all places.
10: Home of the necktie.
8: And apparently, yeah, according to a Peruvian spokesperson, they are one country that is very adoptive of popular soccer nicknames.
9: Mm-hmm. Okay.
8: Like, they have a bunch of people named Neymar in Peru. But that makes more sense because at least that's, you know, still
9: right.
8: South America.
9: Yeah.
8: But they also have, apparently, 18,000 Freddy Adus.
10: This is... This is just Justin's playbook.
9: They just pull up their favorite.
10: I don't think they have one Freddy.
9: They got their favorite FIFA roster, and they go for it. Like, Peru,
10: man,
9: Peruvian parents falling in love with a Norwegian superstar. I did not have that on my bingo card.
10: Man,
8: right.
10: I know we joke about Freddy Adu, but there was a time, because he's our age, Justin.
8: Yeah.
10: And when he was on the cover of Sports Illustrated, I was like, man, we got the next tattoo right here in the United States, because we thought tattoo was.
8: I was
10: going to
8: say even then, tattoo
10: player.
8: on the global scale.
10: We thought he was the best player in the world. We're like, man, we're gonna be awesome at soccer for a long time. He's only 37.
9: Little tattoos running around.
8: All right. Elsewhere here, this is from Kansas City. James.
9: Oh, yeah, this is all over my timeline. Mm.
8: As firefighters in Kansas City, and let me tell you, firefighters that were not happy, had to respond to a strange request after they were called to assist a man who had become trapped in a porta potty. So I'm still trying to figure out, they haven't gotten full information on how exactly this guy got into this mess, but the video that was circulating social media picks up when the firefighters are basically having to take electric saws cut through the porta potty to give this guy a hole to help climb back out. Because somehow he was able to fall through the opening in the commode, or whatever you would call it, but couldn't get back out.
10: How do you fall in there?
8: I would never have to worry about that. Ham?
10: Is he just a...
8: Right? Maybe.
10: Is he a tiny little guy?
9: Tiny guy looking for a shortcut?
8: He does look like... Yes. He's
10: trying to Shawshank this thing.
8: Yeah. He does look like he's scrawny. Maybe... I don't know. If I had to guess, maybe some kind of drugs or may play a part into this, because I don't know if a Fortune 500 CEO falls into a porta potty that often.
10: I want to think that this is... It's a guy that... You haven't seen before, Justin. Little guy.
8: I don't know. They showed a photo of the guy. He didn't look tiny.
10: That's something for James also. Do you know this about Justin?
9: Okay, no. Let's hear it.
10: He's never seen a little person in his life.
9: Like
10: a little... Yeah.
8: In person.
10: I've seen him on TV.
8: That's why I carry the nunchuck, so I don't get caught off guard.
11: Midget.
10: Yes, Jerry.
8: But the video is so funny because... Like I said, it doesn't really say how long they've been attempting to use the jaws of life to cut this guy out. But the firefighters are yelling back at this guy.
10: Yeah, they were
8: yelling the F word at him.
10: Mm-hmm.
8: And he's fighting back. And it sounds like he wants them to reach down into the porta potty and help pull him out. And they're saying, yeah, no chance.
10: Yeah, I'm not going down there, buddy.
9: Nope.
10: You're on your own.
9: Not happening.
10: Figure it out.
8: Because, you know, they probably have a lot of dumb calls that they have to go answer. You know, helping cats out of trees or helping midday producers off a lift at the Plano Event Center.
10: Man. That's a callback.
9: Yeah, I need to hear that one.
8: But this has to be a new one. And, yeah, I can't imagine that they enjoyed having to help some meth head climb out of a porta potty. Oh. And, yeah, he looks like he escaped Shawshank.
10: Is there anything you own that if you dropped it down there, you would go and get? Like, cell phone, not a chance.
9: Mm-mm.
10: Like, James, if your wedding ring somehow
9: this is
10: slipped down
9: like
10: there, you just go get another one. $5
9: ring off Amazon. Robert, no. Uh-uh. It's not the real deal.
10: There's nothing.
8: Man, if my pool cue fell in there.
10: What if your nunchucks fell?
8: I can replace those. I just carved some new ones. If my pool cue fell in there...
10: If it somehow fell in, went sideways...
8: I'm probably diving in after it.
10: Really?
8: Yeah, and then I'm going to get stuck. And then just throw a piece of dynamite in the porta potty and we'll all go out.
9: Well, firefighters are all on edge because of the Galveston roller coaster back in May.
10: Mm.
9: Remember they got sued?
10: I guess this one escaped me.
8: Yeah, I don't remember
9: that. The roller coaster that got stuck?
10: In Galveston?
9: In Galveston.
10: I'll have to look
9: this up.
10: This was
9: not that long ago, like 2 months ago.
10: I don't know if I want to look.
9: They got stuck going up for like the big drop.
10: Yeah.
9: They had to be rescued by the fire department, so they had to come and like unstrap everybody one at a time. It took hours.
10: Yeah, no. Oh, no.
9: And now they're being sued by a woman.
10: This one?
9: Yes, that one. That's it.
10: Nope.
9: That's
10: nope.
9: It?
8: Oh, God, yeah,
9: nope.
8: That looks horrible.
10: Nope.
8: So they're suing the fire... Why? Why,
9: yes,
8: why not the company?
9: For inappropriate contact. Because he had to reach down to
8: God.
9: Unbuckle her, to get her out.
10: Yeah, I don't know.
8: I don't think that anyone thought that this guy was going to Urban Meyer...
10: Unless he... Yeah,
9: right.
10: Honk
8: the
10: or
8: guy,
10: something.
8: Yeah, get a quick honk in.
10: The hand slips. Just trying to save your life.
8: I don't want to touch anything you got going on down there, so don't worry about me grabbing anything extra.
9: Well said.
8: Thank you, James. All right, there's your news.
10: Thank you, Justin. Very
12: That's
10: good job.
12: Boats.
10: That
12: I
10: is the boats. News. Coming up next, James Wessling is in for Sean Bass today. James is a new P1. He's got some questions about the ticket. Let's see if we have answers.
9: Let's
10: next.
9: Find out.
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21: A better life with Dr. Sanjay Gupta.
3: When you need your body to perform, but some of your muscles are having trouble, other muscles can sometimes help compensate. This is a great thing short term, but long term it can lead to serious and even chronic aches and pains. So if you've got nagging stiffness or irritation somewhere, don't push through it. Try to figure out why it's happening and how you can correct it. Strength and conditioning specialist Dana Santa says, performing exercises at a deliberate tempo makes it easier to notice when the wrong muscles are taking over, and also gives the intended muscles a chance to engage before that compensation kicks in. Dana suggests that starting with primary movement patterns such as squatting, hinging, pushing, pulling, rotating, and core can help make compensation easiest to identify and to address. I'm Dr. Sanjay Gupta, helping you live a better life.
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2: 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Sunset at Royal Birkdale isn't for another hour, and the last few groups have plenty of time to wrap up the first round. Jackson Suber already wrapped up a brilliant 5-under 65 to grab the lead in his Open debut. Southport's favorite son, Tommy Fleetwood, is glad to be under par, minus one. Playing in his hometown Open, Fleetwood was one over before birdies at two of his last four holes.
3: I was constantly battling, I was constantly on the back foot. Great finish to the round. Like, those last four holes feel amazing, to be honest. I'll do a bit of practice now, and hopefully, you know, tomorrow I can sort of feel like I have it a bit more under control and sort of have a few more opportunities.
2: Rory McIlroy has missed quite a few opportunities. He is two over with three holes to go, seven off the lead. I'm Ted Emrick, Westwood One Sports.
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7: Shout out to the Player of the Day, Dave. 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
8: Thank you, Justin.
7: Thank you, David.
8: It's a sweet spot. I am David Mino. Sean is on vacation this week, so we have James Wessling in today. Very good job yesterday and today, James. And James has been at the station for 3 years now, doing a lot of stuff on the weekends, doing some weekend hosting, doing play-by-play. James is from Kansas. And James, you're a relatively new P1, and you're learning about the station in real time. And I think it's really cool because the station has been around for 32 years now, and, you know, I'll go to big station events like Summer Bash, Ticket Stock, whatever, and it's really cool meeting P1s that I haven't seen before, and some of them have been around since day one, and they'll say they're a day one P1, but then I'll also meet people that have moved to town within the past few years, and they say, you know, I turned the ticket on one afternoon, one morning, whatever, and fell in love with it. So we're at a point now where we have multiple generations of P1s where it's all kind of lumped together. And it's cool that you're in this in the new phase of this and you're discovering it. So I think it'd be cool to have a segment where, you know, you've asked us about some drops and we had Rent Free yesterday and you're learning about these things. So I kind of want to have some time with James here for James to ask us questions and we can answer to the best of our ability about ticket stuff.
9: Yeah, what I have found is there is a very steep learning curve with the history at this station, all the different personalities, mm-hmm. and I remember the first time I was on, the first drop that I ever heard.
10: Right.
9: It basically finished my sentence for me, and I thought, like, is this microphone reading my mind? Like, who is that guy?
10: So, there goes Ham.
9: Like, explain to me, explain like I'm five, how mm-hmm. the drops work. Like, how do you guys, I guess, number one, hit them at the exact, like, perfect moment, and then number two, know what to find so quickly and find the right clip that actually fits what the host is saying?
8: So, and Ham is an expert at this now. Everybody that does it, and it's a lot of muscle memory because you're up here for 7 hours a day. You're working with the same shows every day. And, like, when I did it, because I ran the board from 2014 until 2022. So, there goes Ham again, finishing my own sentences. So, you're working with, you know, I worked with Bad Radio and The Hardline. And I was really just trying to make the host laugh and the producer laugh and maybe myself laugh. And you do it enough and you've got 12 different pages in your array. You can put the stuff wherever you want. And I think like a good comparison is like on your iPhone. Mm-hmm. Like you know what apps, you know where Twitter is, you know where your phone button is, you know where your texting is because you see it all the time. When you're sitting in front of that screen, you know where... you know, your favorite norm drops are going to be whatever, and you organize it however you want. Yeah, it's right there. It definitely takes time. It takes a skill, which our board ops have, and it's something that evolves over time.
11: I would concur, yeah.
8: Yeah.
11: A lot of it's just remembering where you place stuff to, because you might have a page just for a show, or mm-hmm. you might use... like your entire array for every show.
9: Okay, so like how many do you have right in front of you right now?
11: I'm looking at 100. I have 1,200 at the ready.
9: Mm-hmm. 1,200?
11: Yes.
8: And that's just on the page. Like there's more in the system. So if we're doing a segment and we're talking about something that happened 10 years ago, it's like, oh, let's find this e-break from Norm or whatever. Let's find Norm's 100th e-break that happened a few years ago. Then you could search it and then put it on one of the pages and play it. So it might take a little bit more time, but if you know what it's labeled, you can find it pretty quickly.
9: That's amazing. And then mm-hmm. is the muscle memory, like, the part that blew my mind is it was the first time I was basically up here, and it's like whoever was back there knew exactly how I was going to finish that sentence. Like, it is truly an art form.
8: Yeah, it's a fart form.
11: Just anticipating where the conversation's going and kind of knowing. If you know the person really well, you could kind of interpret how they're going to finish their sentences and whatnot.
9: Yeah. Well, you're a pro. You're a pro. That's it. Full stop. That's a pro. Okay. Yeah. The other thing that I love about the ticket is it's very much like personality driven, mm-hmm. right? The P1s really get to know you guys on a personal level.
10: Mm-hmm.
9: So... in terms of your colleagues, if you can only pick one guy, like you need one guy in a moment,
10: yeah.
9: and it's could be to bail you out or like to help you move or lend you money, whatever. Who's that one dude?
8: Man, it like in a pinch, I need to make a late phone call to. I feel like I could trust. Yeah, it'd probably be Corby. Corby would be the one. I feel like I could trust pretty much everybody. Not pretty much. I could trust everybody, but yeah. I think Corby could pull some strings the most because he feels the most connected. Like we could just.
7: He'd probably be golfing with the judge on your case the next day.
8: Yeah.
9: Okay.
8: We could make things work.
9: Yeah, so tell me why. So he's connected?
8: The Corby connections. It just feels like he always has his way of. Finding his way to, you know, a suite or something, or just be like, oh, yeah, go to a
7: He's one of those guys that just knows how to be friends with everybody.
8: Yeah. Or if he's going to a Foo Fighter show, like, you know, he's probably going to end up backstage with Dave Grohl. Like,
9: so
8: that's
9: jealous.
8: That's going to happen.
9: Like, dude, I'm so jealous of people like that. That's amazing. Okay. Which of your coworkers would be most likely to win Survivor and why?
8: Survivor.
9: Gamesmanship, athleticism.
8: Honestly, Survivor, I'm not sure because I I've watched Big Brother quite a bit.
9: Okay,
8: in the
9: we
8: past.
9: Can do Big Brother. That was my go-to back in the day.
8: I think Gordo would be incredible at Big Brother. Like, I honestly, I think he could win it. Because he's not going to be a physical threat, but I think his social game and the way he could read people and if he needed to manipulate somebody, I think he would be incredible. And he'd get people to like him. Like, I think he would get all the votes in Big Brother. Like, I think Gordo would be
7: awesome.
8: You make
7: him sound like a sociopath. He's so good at manipulating people.
8: If he needed to, he'd get people to like him.
9: He's not the star on a Dateline NBC. I think he's just playing a game.
8: Yeah, he would be very good at this show.
9: Okay. Okay. All right, if somebody won a tour of the ticket, who is the first person you would introduce them to? And then what would
8: Lupe,
9: like, your line be? Your this is the ticket, and we do this, this, and this. What is your elevator pitch, if you will?
8: We do get tours up here every now and then. Mm-hmm. Like, some people will come up, and they usually, they always want to see where the drops are. So, like, they'll walk into the studio. They'll say, wow, this is not what I expected. And they'll see our four little TVs up on the wall.
9: Yeah, there was actually a tour.
8: All the junk on the table
9: over here.
8: There
9: was a tour like a couple of weeks ago when I was filling in. Mm-hmm. Four or five people walked in here.
8: Very,
9: I didn't know
8: very underwhelming up here. But no, they always
9: they were very excited.
8: They want to go in there. They want to see Ham's drop machine. And he'll show them. And it'll be kind of like your question of like how it works. And I'll be like, oh, yeah.
9: This and I think is that a is, microphone.
8: I do think that is the most intriguing part of the station is the whole drop aspect of it and how it works. Like when I ran the board, that was the question I got. Every event was, how do you do drops?
11: And it astonishes people because they think they're like on a delay.
8: Yeah.
11: They don't know we're doing all this live.
8: Yeah, I've had people accusing me of like, I know how you do this. It's all delay. Like you just put these in
9: it's
8: there.
9: It's a podcast.
8: And I'm like, oh, you got me, bro.
9: How's your
8: you
9: podcast
8: me out.
9: Going?
8: Yeah.
9: It's my favorite. Okay. All right. So when I think of this next question, I think of like Dick Vitale,
8: okay.
9: Right? Because he is a personality when the lights are on and the mics are hot. But behind the scenes, he's a totally different person.
8: Mm-hmm.
9: Not saying that's a good or bad thing, but I think you guys are super authentic here at the ticket. So who is maybe like surprisingly the biggest character behind the scenes?
8: Man, I think you kind of nailed it when you were leading up to it, that what you hear on the air is what you get.
9: Mm-hmm.
8: And I think that's kind of what makes the station, one of the things that makes it so unique is just like how either relatable or when you're driving around listening, you feel like you're part of the conversation and you're not listening to some network show where it's somebody just, you know, some
9: shock,
8: East Coast blowhard talking about, you know, is LeBron James going to go back to Cleveland or whatever and have some hot take. And you can just, like, listeners are smart. They can see through BS. And none of us up here are perfect. Like, we do the e-break every week. We highlight our best mess-ups, which is some of, like, the best parts of the station is when we're messing up. So I think it's
9: deprecating humor is the best humor.
8: Yeah. And I think you've met everybody up here by now or close to everybody. And
9: pretty close, yeah.
8: I think we're all pretty similar off the air as we are on the air.
7: I think the one notable difference would be, I think George is more laid back off air than he is, because he plays kind of the straight man on the musers. But George off the air will just talk about and say whatever.
8: Yeah.
7: And I find that really, that's when he becomes Afternoon Jub or Out of Town Georgie. And it's really funny because he does a great job of playing the straight man to Gordon and Junior. But then off the air, I've heard George say some of the craziest things.
9: Yeah, he's wheels off.
8: I'll ask a question. This is more for Justin, maybe for all of us. And you can answer it too if you think you know. Who do you think cusses the most at the station? Because we can't cuss on the air.
9: Right.
7: Corby.
8: Yeah, probably.
7: By far.
8: He is a son of a bitch.
7: Like listening to him just down line when they're getting ready for a remote, I always joke because I'm like, we should just tell him he's on air. Because he'll curse. He has no idea, but he's cursing up a storm, assuming that he's not pulled up.
9: He kind of has one of those like personalities where even though he's not actually cursing on the air, it feels like he is.
8: Yeah.
9: That's awesome.
8: I'm really surprised I haven't accidentally slipped up on the air.
9: Okay.
8: Like, I've never said, like, I've gotten comfortable and I've gotten close, but I've never dropped an F-bomb or an S-bomb or any of those
9: Okay,
8: yet.
9: Has it is that like a rite of passage? Is that
8: maybe it is? I still haven't. We've had the show for 3 years.
9: How many of the
8: on air
9: regulars have dropped?
8: Everybody, everybody has.
9: Okay,
10: a big stupid mother.
8: Yeah, that was yeah. Norm.
9: Okay.
7: He was introducing some Cowboys lineman.
8: That was okay. That's
7: yeah,
8: edited.
7: He was introducing like Flozo Adams or something, wasn't he?
8: We'll have to take you in the control room and show you the
7: on the hotline
8: old,
7: now.
8: The old edited folder of Norm drops.
9: All right,
8: but that was
9: last one.
8: Yeah,
9: biggest,
8: one more.
9: Biggest. Who has pulled and what was it? The biggest prank during your time at the Ticket?
8: Oh gosh,
9: because I've heard some epic prank stories.
8: Yeah, we don't do as many as we used to. I feel like we should bring them back. Off the top of my head, I'd.
7: The Corby Dirk one's great.
8: Yeah, okay, there we go. And that was, so this happened, it was near the end of Dirk's run, so the late teens.
7: Probably about a decade ago.
8: Yeah, we'll say 10 years ago. The Hardline had Dirk on for something, and you know, Dirk's awesome.
7: He was promoting a movie he was doing.
8: Yeah, that's right.
7: Like a documentary
8: that's
7: about
8: right.
7: his life.
8: And Corby, just as a throwaway line at the end, said, oh yeah, it's a quick movie, it's not like Shawshank, or Schindler's List or anything. We go to break, and it was like nothing. And then our buddy Brian Damaris, who's also friends with Dirk, texted Corby. He's like, my gosh, Dirk can't believe you said Schindler's List
9: right.
8: to him. And Dirk didn't care.
7: As a German. Whatever.
8: Yeah, and he's saying Dirk's all pissed off. And he let Corby hang for at least a week.
7: Dirk, like, DM'd Corby and
8: yeah.
7: said, because Corby was invited to the screening of his movie. And so Dirk DM'd Corby and said, I don't want you to come anymore.
8: Yes.
7: We're not
9: Dirk
7: friends anymore.
8: Oh, yeah.
7: Oh, Dirk was
8: oh,
7: in
8: yes.
7: on it. Yeah.
9: Epic.
7: And so Corby thought that he had offended Dirk and Dirk hated him.
9: Yeah. Oh, my God. That's amazing.
7: It was awesome.
8: And
9: dude,
8: he was so
9: great.
8: Stressed about it that
9: oh,
8: he got
9: yeah.
8: shingles.
9: Oh, my God.
8: Oh, so that was great.
9: That would live rent-free in my mind for eternity.
8: That's good. Yes. Look at us. We're all
9: That's
8: learning
9: amazing.
8: New things about the
9: one
8: tickets.
9: Of the, real quick, one of the other stories you guys have told me is when somebody, I think it was Norm, he was interviewing Peter King, and somebody had gone on his Wikipedia page
8: oh, yeah.
9: and added Boat Race as his middle
8: Boat
9: name.
8: Swain. Yeah, and that Ooh. Wasn't... That wasn't a prank. That was just Norm getting fooled by Wikipedia. Like somebody, I don't know.
9: Oh,
8: why
9: I thought it was
8: just,
9: one of you guys.
8: No,
9: that, like,
8: I don't.
9: Updated
8: I don't think
9: the Wikipedia
8: it was.
9: Page.
8: I think it was just on there, and he oh, just read it on the air. But that was great. All right, it's 2:52. It's the sweet spot. Why Today Doesn't Suck is next.
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23: A better life with Dr. Sanjay Gupta.
24: I'm feeling lucky to have my college-age kids home with me for a few weeks this summer. And one of the things I know we're going to be talking about, AI. I've started to use it more often at the hospital to get fresh takes on patient problems that I'm trying to solve. And for my girls, well, I know that they are navigating college now with these new powerful tools. Something, frankly, that you and I couldn't have even imagined when we were in school. But while it may be tempting to outsource your studying and your work to these large language models, I beg you not to. And that's because AI chatbots tend to reproduce what researchers call weird viewpoints. That's an acronym: Western, Educated, Industrialized, Rich, and Democratic. Look, AI isn't going away, and admittedly, it can be a really powerful tool, but you don't want it doing your thinking for you. I'm Dr. Sanjay Gupta, helping you live a better life.
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1: This Ticket Ticker brought to you by Michelob Ultra, the official beer of FIFA World Cup 26. Round one of the Open Championship is underway at Royal Birkdale. An unlikely leader at the top, an American, Jackson Suber, just 26 years old and playing in his first British Open. He was plus 15,000 to be the first round leader before today. He's in the clubhouse with a 5 under 65 for sole lead. The Ticket will have live leaderboard updates throughout the tournament each day at 30 past the hour. One more to go today as the round winds down. For the first time in over 30 years, NHL teams will play more than 82 games, with the league expanding to an 84-game schedule this season. Two extra divisional games per team. It's the longest NHL season since 1993. The Stars will open October 2nd at home against the Blues. And one day away from the first game back for the Rangers, Texas will open the second half tomorrow in Atlanta, sitting atop the AL West. Cal Quantrill expected to start, with Mackenzie Gore to follow on Saturday. It's the first Rangers broadcast on the club's new streaming service, Buzzer. A big second half kicks off against the Braves tomorrow at 6:15. 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
27: 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Happy

0: you. Hey, she's fine too, y'all. Let me tell you that.
1: And now, here are your hosts, Sean Bass and David Mino.
2: What? No Sean. James, very fun these last 2 days. Thanks for spending some time up here.
3: Dude, I had a blast.
2: Always a blast. Sweet spot, and at 3 o'clock, a guy that eats like Rocky in Project Hail Mary, it's Ham.
4: Thank you, Mono. Eatsy's Market Bakery brings you a man that puts the cuck in nunchuck. It is Monto.
5: Thank you. At least someone's doing it. I am now going to say hello to the Hardline, who is once again not here.
2: There.
5: They must have followed DJ to Germany. They are all off. Unless... Hello?
6: Hello.
2: No.
5: Oh, there they are. Hello.
6: We are at my stomping grounds. Not Corby's, not Bob's. My stomping grounds.
7: Yeah, so... This place is huge.
2: This place is effing huge,
5: whoa,
2: man.
5: Oh, man.
6: Look at that patio out there.
7: I know.
6: Is that a stage
5: out
6: there?
5: Those teeth.
8: Yes.
6: Holy crap, baby.
7: Yeah. Fire are you going to do some, baby, like a set, like a big joke set?
8: Right.
6: There's a playground for the kids over there.
8: This place is huge.
2: Corby.
8: And it's in Haltom City.
7: We don't ever come out to Haltom City, and so if this place isn't filled with Haltom City P1s in
8: just
7: the next...
8: Just adoring P1s.
7: In the next 5 minutes. Like, we have to fill up this whole room.
5: Let's go, Corby's Angels.
7: Yes.
8: Yeah. Mobilize. That's what we need.
7: Dude, I think they were from here.
8: If you or if you are or would like to be a Corby's Angel,
7: no, we only
8: get out here now.
7: We only take the past version. I need the ones from 2002.
6: If you are a grandchild of a Corby's Angel, why can't we bring them back?
7: So they would be about...
8: 30?
7: No. Closer to 40. Wait.
9: Ew.
7: 2002. Yucky. So 24 years ago, they were 14.
8: Were they? Okay.
7: Oh. Yeah.
8: I guess we're all getting older.
7: They were 14 because I had to ask them.
5: Hey, do it.
6: And then,
5: then you said, darn it.
6: And you were like, all right.
7: Now we're talking.
9: Hey, before we do this,
8: Monty?
9: How old are you?
5: Yes, sir.
8: Could we skip birthdays today and maybe just have you teach a master class on nunchucks?
5: I'd be more than happy to lead a class if you brought your own.
8: I'm so excited. This is one of those times where I really regret that we're not in studio so that we can see Monty's nunchucks.
5: Well, I'm just a guy who is in my condition. I'm probably naturally a weak target that someone could prey on. I just don't want to be caught out in the open.
8: I would say, on the contrary, I would buy 2 seasons of any ABC primetime show built around a guy in your condition who's handy with nunchucks.
5: Roller Texas Ranger?
6: Yeah, I think this is a huge Instagram opportunity.
8: Seriously.
5: Yeah. No.
6: You would have a million followers.
2: Or OnlyFans.
5: You're trying to turn me into that lightsaber kid from 20 years ago, and I'm not doing that.
8: But the only way we can pull it off is if you take your FUBU do-rag seriously.
5: Yeah, I guess I could be FUBU nunchuck wheelchair guy.
8: I mean,
5: that's probably a pretty open market.
8: Here's the thing. We need to really lean into those unique things about us.
5: Right.
8: And I feel like you have a lot of clubs in the bag now.
6: Maybe you can learn tricks like have it spin around the stump.
5: Yeah, that'll mesmerize my enemy at
8: or
5: the kung fu competition.
8: Or mesmerize him with the stump and then clock him in the head.
5: Just a real sleight of hand.
6: Yeah.
5: By the way, we were trying to figure out, I think Bob and Dave could really help us with this, Mino.
2: Mm-hmm.
5: We were trying to teach James some ticket stuff last segment,
6: we
5: were trying to figure out what makes Corby so Corby.
8: What makes Corby so
5: like,
8: what,
5: he was like asking, like, what just makes him so great?
7: No.
5: And we were trying to figure out how exactly to phrase that.
2: I believe, elite was the word.
6: It's a fearless confidence.
9: Yeah, well, he's one of my...
8: It's like when Messi is standing over a set piece. It's just like...
2: Why do so many good things
7: gonna work
2: happen for
8: which
2: him?
8: Of the four corners do I want to humiliate this goalie?
6: Yeah. Failure is not an option.
8: Or not even considered.
6: No.
8: Yeah.
7: Well, no. Here's the difference. I don't care if I do fail. How about that?
2: You just don't want to piss off Dirk.
7: Right? Yeah. Yes.
5: Like, he went to watch Nadal and Federer at Wimbledon, and they stopped play when he walked in.
7: Yeah.
8: Right.
5: To look
7: By
5: at
7: the way,
5: Davidson
7: it is
5: suite.
7: True that I was so concerned over Dirk hating me that I got shingles.
5: And it gave you weird arm.
8: Honestly, though, that humanizes you.
5: Like, yeah, you're a person.
3: Yeah.
8: We weren't positive that you cared
7: anything
8: about anything.
7: Could affect me.
8: Right.
5: Some kind of demigod.
8: The fact that Dirk liking you is meaningful, that's a human trait that we can...
6: Yeah, he always says, Corbett, he always says, like, why are people stressed about money?
8: Right.
6: How can anyone be depressed?
8: Or their future.
2: I think the underreported part about this that's also very Corby is Dirk slid into Corby's DMs.
3: That is amazing. Like, yeah. What was the breaking point where you were like, okay, I think we should probably tell him?
7: I mean, it lasted for like 5 days.
2: Yeah.
7: From what I remember, and I think they just thought enough was enough, especially when I think I told a couple of the guys that I'm in immense pain.
5: They're about
7: from
5: to have
7: shingles.
5: To put him in an iron lung.
10: Once you started having a nervous breakdown.
7: I was also in a major war with Jordan Spieth's agent at the time.
5: Gosh, see what we mean?
3: Yeah.
5: We're talking about him versus Dirk, and now it's him versus Spieth. Jordan Spieth out of nowhere.
3: Just casually drop Spieth. Okay.
7: And it was all the Jordan same week, and I was like, I've just had it.
8: And termed as a major war.
5: Yeah.
6: Wow, so
3: with
6: this
3: his agent?
6: Is what stress feels like.
10: He was on the outs with Jack White at the time as well.
5: And then Kyrie wasn't returning my calls.
6: Now I understand past people more.
5: Post Malone.
6: And their wars.
5: Was mad I left him on red.
8: Yeah, Post Malone to the story somehow.
5: Well, that's Corby.
8: Yeah,
5: go
8: does
5: see
8: that
5: explain
8: him.
5: It?
3: That's amazing.
5: Today is Thursday, July the 16th, the 197th day of 2026. 168 days are left in the year. On this date in the year 1945, the U.S. exploded its first experimental atomic bomb in the desert of Alamogordo, New Mexico.
7: I saw that in the documentary Oppenheimer.
5: Correct.
6: Yeah, you had to wear cool sunglasses to watch it.
7: That Bob watched on his Apple Ring.
5: Didn't Elliot Page play the bomb?
6: What?
7: No.
6: Yeah, Elon was real upset about it.
5: I don't know. There's some kind of problem with Nolan movies. On this date in the year 1969, Apollo 11 launches, carrying the first men to land on the moon.
2: 32,000 feet.
8: Super gay.
10: Super gay.
5: James right there wondering why we're calling space super gay.
3: Yeah, why are we calling next time. Space super gay? Yeah,
5: next time.
2: Next time you're filling in.
10: You can't find the audio.
5: He's going to look up into the sky and be like, you know what, they're onto something.
7: The sky is gay.
5: On this date, let's not laugh anymore.
6: Has there been gay sex on the moon?
8: Dave.
5: You guys need to take this seriously because on this date in the year 1999, John F. Kennedy Jr., his wife Carolyn, and sister-in-law Lauren were on a plane.
10: She's the forgotten one.
5: They were near the coast of Martha's Vineyard when the plane went down.
6: Where did it go down, Monty?
10: They went down on Martha's Vineyard.
8: Nope.
5: It went down on Gay Head.
2: Yeah.
10: Oh, wow.
5: And if you're wondering the status of the body of John F. Kennedy Jr., we turn things over to Dave.
7: No.
6: I mean, it sank to the bottom of Gay Head.
5: Uh-huh.
7: So, we don't have any of that audio, do we?
6: I don't believe
7: it doesn't
6: so.
7: Exist.
6: It's probably a better,
7: world,
10: right?
6: Actually, but you know, when I saw the the stupid show about JFK Jr. and Carolyn, my wife watched it, and they took it all the way up to the plane crash. They dramatized the plane crash, and he's such a moron. They were going to a wedding on Martha's Vineyard. And there was weather that was blowing in, but he thought they could beat the weather. But he hadn't been trained to fly with only instruments. So
7: You're kidding me.
6: As soon as they hit, like, any kind of fog.
7: Weather pattern, yeah.
6: Yeah. As soon as his visibility was cut.
5: Watch this wind.
6: He had no idea how to read the instruments, and he basically kept going lower and lower and lower until they hit the water.
7: God.
5: I feel like we're too low.
4: I see fishes down here.
2: Ding, out.
5: Should I be seeing the white caps?
3: No.
7: Do you think that is just...
10: I think his last words were, holy poop.
7: Just confidence of being a Kennedy. Like, yeah. I got this.
11: Low?
7: But wouldn't you, if you're a Kennedy, not have that confidence?
2: I can
7: Come
2: never
7: on,
2: die.
7: Wife and no. sister-in-law. Wouldn't you be risk-aversive?
5: He needs that Davidson confidence.
7: No.
5: And right. In the year 2010, Benji Molina hit the triple to help secure his first
7: BMO.
5: Career cycle.
2: Thanks, BMO.
5: As the Rangers day. Beat the boys from Beantown. Birthdays. Today is the birthday of former afternoon ticker man Ty Walker.
2: Ty Walker.
7: Oh, my God, Ty. Ty, we love you. We miss you. We respect you as a human being.
8: Yeah. Corby does.
5: He's a shirt impresario now.
6: Yeah.
12: I met his daughter.
6: For his birthday, go to his store and buy a shirt.
7: Yes. He has all the best gear.
5: Ty. Birthdays. Jimmy Johnson is 83 today. Ring of Honor member.
7: Good for Jimmy.
2: Asthma field.
5: Extends. Barry Sanders, 58.
7: Isn't it amazing? God. Somebody posted, like, college video of Barry Sanders.

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1: He's a starter at Oklahoma State, I do believe.
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3: You're the best, Monty.
1: Was there not a time when we all thought Tommy Frazier might have just been the greatest quarterback in the history of college football? Mm-hmm. You can make the argument that he still is.
2: Mm-hmm. Adam Scott, 46.
1: Fell flat.
2: Zach Randolph, Zeebo, 45.
1: Zeebo, he'll be a Maverick someday, Monty.
2: I'm holding out. Wait for the moratorium to be over. Garrett Bale, 37.
4: Linda. We need to wish a happy 69th birthday to Linda out here.
2: Ooh. Oh, happy birthday, Linda. Get rid of that
5: one. No.
1: She didn't hear it. Don't worry.
4: Her granddaughter did.
5: We dumped it, too. We caught
2: James,
5: it.
2: As you learn ticketisms, you can't say that. So don't say that next time.
6: You can say both of those things, just
7: separately,
6: not together.
7: Got it. Yeah. Okay.
1: James,
7: yep.
1: Good
7: to know.
1: Did you ungrow up here?
7: Oh, 1,000%. Very much so.
1: Where did you grow up?
7: Where did I actually grow up?
1: Yes. Yes.
6: Where did you
4: Topeka, Kansas?
7: Lazy. Is there Topeka, Kansas.
1: Okay.
8: Do you enjoy your job?
7: Mm-hmm.
4: Do I enjoy my job?
2: They harvest beans there.
7: Went to Kansas State.
1: Go Cats.
7: Go Cats.
3: And Ty
6: where did you actually go?
7: 03 was a big year.
2: Oh, yeah, you and Ty'd be good friends.
7: Mm-hmm. I was there.
4: James, what are you hiding?
2: What am I hiding?
6: No, James.
8: Five.
4: Oh, are you doing it? Are you stalling?
7: I don't know.
2: Jay Tawaya, 23.
6: Uh-huh. Oh, Bob's Tongan.
2: Stuart
4: is my Tongan.
2: Copeland, 74.
1: That's the hardline zone.
2: Phoebe Cates, 63. Uh-huh.
1: God, oh, yeah. She
2: with the
1: still looks amazing. Who's married to her? Kevin Kline?
4: Yeah.
2: Colin Kline.
1: I believe so. I don't know why I said it that way. I got nervous.
2: Will Ferrell, 59.
1: Oh, God. I hear the show is not that great.
4: Yeah.
2: Yeah.
4: Is evidently.
2: Don't go look at his IMDb. Hit rate's not great.
4: I was going to say, does Will Ferrell have a good batting average?
2: I don't. I was thinking about that
1: but
2: last night.
1: The highs are so high.
4: No, the highs are very, very high.
6: He's comedic actors. In the Hall of Fame. Mm-hmm.
2: Comedic actors same. In general have a bad hit rate.
4: He has a lot of.
1: Except Kevin James.
4: He has correct. A lot of 0 for 5s that we just overlook.
2: Right.
4: Because
6: it was the steroid era.
1: Monty, what is King of Queens streaming on so I don't have to watch everything on YouTube TV and each episode is 48 minutes?
2: I don't know. I usually just FaceTime him and he does the scene for me.
4: Blu-ray box set.
1: How do you not know where it's streaming?
2: I have him on DVD.
8: He can lend it to you.
1: You have a DVD player?
2: Yeah.
1: That's weird.
6: Just for King of Queens.
2: Chris Pontius, 52.
6: Greatness.
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2: 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George Romero.
8: Oh, baby.
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17: If I were to ask you what makes for a good night's sleep, you'd probably say a dark, quiet room, not too many things on your mind. But every night when you go to get some Z's, how often do you really think about the temperature in your bedroom? Temperature may be one of the most underappreciated factors in sleep. That's according to the Senior Vice President of Research and Scientific Affairs at the National Sleep Foundation. We often hear about lights and screens and stress, but even modest changes in temperature and airflow can influence both how quickly you fall asleep and how deeply you stay asleep. Most experts will recommend a room temperature of 60 to 67 degrees Fahrenheit. You might also experiment with your sheets and what you actually wear to bed. Play around a bit and see what improves your sleep. You might be delightfully surprised. I'm Dr. Sanjay Gupta, helping you live a better life.
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0: 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The first round of British Open winding down from Royal Birkdale. Defending champion Scotty Scheffler trying to bounce back after missing the cut at the Scottish Open last week. His first missed cut in 78 starts. Scotty's in the clubhouse finishing 2-under tied for 13th, and 11-way tie there. Final major of the year, 26-year-old Jackson Suber, the sole leader at 5-under. The ticket will have live leaderboard updates at the bottom of each hour till 3:30 today and throughout the tournament. Mavs Summer League action underway from Las Vegas against the Thunder. No Merez Johnson Jr. or Ryan Nemhart for the second straight game. Currently 19-20 in favor of the Thunder at the bottom of the first. One more game to go tomorrow in Vegas against the Knicks. And the World Cup final is set. Argentina versus Spain Sunday in New Jersey. The defending champs against the team that hasn't lost in 37 straight. 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
4: The Ticket.
11: Okay, so I forgot to tell you guys this. And as a 56-year-old man,
20: bye.
11: I lose track. This is what we do as old people. We lose track of our age.
4: Getting up there.
11: When my grandpa used to tell me that he didn't know how old he was, he was like, I honestly don't know. Like, I maybe 85. And then he would have to ask my mom. Like, honey, how old am I?
4: For real?
11: That, yeah, because...
4: An age hits when you just stop knowing?
11: Yeah.
21: I forget sometimes.
11: Yeah. 100%. You get that old, you don't really care, I don't think, anymore.
4: That's true.
11: And you just kind of are like, wait, I was 85 at one point, but I don't know how old I am. Well, anyway. So I am a relatively new drinker of coffee. And by relatively new, I mean sometime in my early 40s. And even at that moment when I said, okay, I'll have my first cup of coffee, I remember where I was, the first cup of coffee I ever had.
21: Was that a camp?
11: Camp?
21: In California.
11: Oh, no. It was my buddy picked me up. Our buddy, Danny Fine, picked me up to go to a football game at like 5 or 6 in the morning. Game was starting at 11. We had a 3-hour trek north, and he had bought 2 coffees, just thinking, here, just have this. And so I drank it, and I remember I was just like, I was just flying.
4: Like Cornholio?
11: Totally. Like freaking out.
4: Just going through the cabinets, just throwing stuff over your head.
11: Like it was, I'm sure I didn't shut up for 3 hours on that, on the ride up to.
21: God, can you imagine?
11: Are you threatening me? and so I realized that I probably don't need to be drinking this a lot because it really like affected me.
21: Just like you don't need to do cocaine all the time?
11: Yeah. I'm just smart about it.
4: Just on the weekends.
11: Low level it, man.
21: Yeah, once a week.
11: Like I try to tell my kids, moderation and everything. So,
4: forgot about the snake cocaine theme song.
11: So I decided that depending on the day of the week and what was going on and maybe why I was super tired and all that, I would have a coffee once a week.
4: Okay.
11: And then during the week, and then on Sundays, I would really treat myself. I would get up. I would go outside to the veranda. I would
21: look over the side yard.
11: Literally look over the side yard with my parasol that I'm not holding, of course. The help is holding that with their gloves. Yelling at Argyle to keep the car warm just
4: yes,
11: in case.
4: Yes.
11: No, but I would always have a coffee on Sunday morning, and that tradition has stood firm and true.
21: Homemade coffee. Like you're brewing a pot or you have a Keurig or something like that?
11: No, I would probably just go to Starbucks and get it.
21: Okay,
11: so we don't even have a coffee pot at my house.
21: You don't even make your own
11: coffee.
21: My
11: wife doesn't drink much coffee. She used to, but then she was like, I'm done.
4: Dang, we have a whole thing.
11: Most people do.
21: Yeah, there has to be a pot brewed every morning at my house.
11: Yeah, most people.
4: In fact, are you? I'm sorry.
11: No, go ahead.
4: I'm just going to ask, are you in charge of brewing?
21: It's a team effort. Whoever gets down to the kitchen first usually just does it.
4: Yeah, but I guess what I'm saying is that always you?
21: No.
4: Okay, because it's almost always me.
11: But you wake up first.
4: Yes, most of the time. But I will say, if I want to say, you know what, maybe I'll do something before making the pot of coffee, it is pointed out that, oh, you haven't made coffee yet?
11: Oh. Well, what have you been doing?
4: I mean, honestly, that's sort of the tone. And it's an understanding. She's very sweet, but she does want... If I'm downstairs, there needs to be a pot ready for her arrival.
11: Yeah.
4: And she doesn't ask for a lot, but she needs that.
11: I honestly think that's most houses.
4: Yeah.
11: I really do. The guy wakes up a little bit earlier, and he gets things moving.
4: But then I feel judged sometimes. Like, it's too strong, it's too weak, it's Goldilocks comes down, and we want the coffee to be just right.
11: You want nerves? Try bringing home to-go food for my wife, and like it could be like some sort of Pompeii volcanic eruption if something is wrong, and like we're all like kind of push the sandwich toward her and like
4: right.
11: just kind of and then come back, you know,
21: especially
11: reel
21: if
11: back.
21: She's made special requests.
11: because
4: where's the dressing?
11: Because for whatever reason,
4: what dressing? I swear I told her to put it in there. The dressing's not in here. What?
11: Right. We had a run of about, I swear, like 6 months straight where they got her order wrong every time. And then it became a bit. And then, like, she would order, like, a turkey sandwich or something like that. I'm just using sandwich as a, you know, euphemism for any food. And it would be a meatball sub.
4: Just to see if you can make the volcano erupt.
11: Yeah.
4: Always fun.
11: Anyway, so vacation, so coffee once a week. And
4: yeah.
11: And I think it was dubbed Coffee Wednesday at some point on the radio station.
4: I feel like it was.
11: Now it's just whenever. But I definitely will not have more than 2 cups of coffee a week. And last week during vacation, I had coffee every single day.
4: That? Do you call that coffee, by the way?
11: What?
21: It's an iced coffee.
11: What am I supposed to do? What do you mean? Now you're shaming me?
4: I'm just wondering if iced coffee is coffee.
21: Yes, it is. It's the same thing. It's just cold.
11: Do you never drink iced coffee?
4: No, I do. But when I do, it feels like I'm not quite having coffee.
21: Like you're not a man?
4: No, it's not a manhood thing. It's just it's a variation of coffee that is not part of the morning. You would never have that first thing in the morning, right?
11: Oh, yeah.
4: Oh, you would?
11: I would, yeah, for sure.
4: Do you never have hot coffee?
11: No. I used to. Like way back in the day, but once I had iced coffee, I'm like, this is for me.
4: Okay.
11: Yeah, and like,
21: so God, judgmental.
11: He's judging my coffee. Okay.
4: I said okay.
11: Why'd you pat me on the head?
4: No, I did not say okay in a condescending way. I said okay in a sincere way. I think it's okay that you've chosen iced coffee as your own.
11: Like
4: coffee.
11: Roy, Rhett Miller, our buddy Rhett. Rhett has 2 iced coffees every day. This is sober Rhett too.
21: Right.
11: Like it's his,
21: that's almost Dan Campbell.
11: Kind of, yeah, and we need to get in. We have Dan Campbell on at 5:15.
4: Allegedly.
11: But, yeah, so I had it every day because...
21: How did that affect having it every day on vacation? How did that affect your relaxation?
11: Well, when you mix it with edibles, it, like, levels everything out. No, it didn't... That's the thing. I wondered, because my worry is, if I do have coffee every day, does it do anything? Eventually. And I think the answer is you guys drink it every day and you don't really know anymore.
4: Right. I don't think it does anything.
21: You definitely build up a tolerance.
11: Right.
4: I don't think it does a thing. I think
11: it's just there and it's part of your world.
4: It's the ultimate comfort food, even though it's not food, but it's just something that you feel like you want a cup of hot first thing in the morning. And if you don't have it, then your morning is not happening in the same way.
11: Yeah, and I hear people like get headaches if they don't have their coffee. You know, plenty of people, friends. My sister's like, if I don't drink like 2 cups of coffee, I get a headache.
21: I mean, there are days where I don't have coffee. It's not like I have to have it every day. But I usually do.
11: But on like the 5th or 6th day or whatever, as I was creating the earth,
21: Whoa.
11: I realized...
21: He thinks he's God.
11: This guy's unbelievable.
4: He actually admitted it for once.
11: That I realized it like on the fifth or sixth day that I'm like, okay, this really now isn't doing anything. Like, I've already reached my maximum point.
4: he fit full immunity in 6 days?
11: Seriously. I'm like, there's
21: when
11: no...
21: When you started smoking?
11: But then there's no point. That's what I don't understand. And so now I had a coffee. We stopped and got a coffee on the way out here.
21: By the way, Bob.
1: Yes, sir.
21: I witnessed a magical moment for the first time today.
1: What happened?
21: Well, don't show him
11: I'm
21: yet.
11: I'm not going to show you.
21: Don't show him yet. So he treats me. I drove today. We carpool.
11: We carpool.
1: What?
11: Yeah, we're going to start carpooling because we live close to each other. We're going to start carpooling to Tarrant County.
21: Yeah. When we have long distance Tarrant County road shows, we meet at the station, then we jaunt from there.
1: Wow.
21: And so he treated
1: Swing
21: me.
1: By Coppell, maybe.
21: He treated me to a coffee. And I was like, thank you. That's so lovely of you. And so he goes to the it's not a drive through. You actually have to walk into this particular Starbucks. And he goes up to the register, and he orders his coffee. He says, whatever I want, order my coffee. And then she says, what's the name? And he says, Corby. And she goes, oh, K-O-R-B-Y?
11: Yes. So he saw a live viewing of name chaos.
21: Yeah, and of course, Corby just says, yeah.
11: I mean,
21: that's right.
11: Yeah.
21: Whatever they say,
11: whatever they
21: right.
11: tell me, clunky, is that with a C? Yes, it is. I always say yes, no matter what.
1: Grande for kooky.
11: Yes, yeah, right. So, yeah, now Dave got to see it live. It's not made up.
1: Man, I wish
11: I'm not telling these people to write queefy on my cup or anything.
1: I wish you had a photo array of all the misspellings over the years.
11: I think I may have kept that at some point, but
1: cootie.
21: Yeah. Well, tweet that one out. Let the P1 share.
11: I will. I will. The best is Orby.
1: That's a very good one. They're all wonderful.
11: Orby. All right. Let's come back. We are live and in person. I believe at a place we have never been before.
21: I would remember. This place is pretty new.
11: How new?
21: I mean, I don't know.
1: Find out next.
11: All right, well, we need to give the name of the place. It's My Stomping Grounds in Haltom City. We're here courtesy of Deep Eddy.
21: Yes.
11: And Deep Eddy
21: believe we're going to be sampling the espresso, Deep Eddy espresso today.
11: I'm really excited.
1: Ooh, your
11: because
1: second
11: remember
1: coffee
11: how yummy
1: of the day.
11: I know. Oh, my God. All right, let's come back. Let's do the helpline. Let's start kicking some ass next.
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1: Hey.
11: Oh, my God, Deep Eddy. Hey. I am so excited to talk to you because Deep Eddy, of course, is the big sponsor of Deep Eddy Vodka. And, wait.
1: Oh, no.
21: Yeah. What did I say? Himself.
11: Yeah.
1: I do.
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1: I got that job.
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1: Oh, yeah.
11: Give you a little boost and give you a little buzz.
1: Yeah, buzz.
11: That combination is absolutely perfect. So come on out here to My Stomping Grounds where we will be enjoying it and imbibing a little bit. 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
17: I'm feeling lucky to have my college-age kids home with me for a few weeks this summer. And one of the things I know we're going to be talking about, AI. I've started to use it more often at the hospital to get fresh takes on patient problems that I'm trying to solve. And for my girls, well, I know that they are navigating college now with these new powerful tools. Something, frankly, that you and I couldn't have even imagined when we were in school. But while it may be tempting to outsource your studying and your work to these large language models, I beg you not to. And that's because AI chatbots tend to reproduce what researchers call weird viewpoints. That's an acronym: Western, Educated, Industrialized, Rich, and Democratic. Look, AI isn't going away, and admittedly, it can be a really powerful tool, but you don't want it doing your thinking for you. I'm Dr. Sanjay Gupta, helping you live a better life.
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4: 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Only pay for what you need. Jackson Suber had never been to Europe before this week, let alone play in the Open. Yet Suber looked like a Lynx veteran today. 5-under-65 has him atop the leaderboard after one round at Royal Birkdale. So what's his mindset heading into the rest of the week?
5: Just keep being patient and keep being disciplined and knowing that you can get in spots where bogey's a great score and taking that and just moving on.
4: Suber had three bogeys on the card today, but he balanced it out with six birdies plus an eagle at the par 5 17th. Sung J.M. and Dan Brown are one back at 4-under. Bryson DeChambeau in a big group at 3-under, two back. Scottie Scheffler, world number one, is at 2-under. That's three off the lead. Rory McIlroy birdies the last for a 2-over 72. He is seven back. I'm Ted Emmerich, Westwood One Sports.
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3: Tomorrow, join the Hardline with special guest Matty Beers at Maple Branch Craft Brewery in Fort Worth for the official beer release party of July's P1 six-pack beer, the Bread of Life Munich Helles. 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
9: 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This is the Hardline 5.0. Here today on this Thursday and here today on this July 16th. Here today, live and in person, an incredibly rare sighting in the city known as Haltom City. Where
10: the city of Haltom City.
9: It's very confusing. But it is what it is. Did you come here a bunch as a kid?
10: No.
9: We're right next to your old home.
10: Yeah. I mean, I'm not saying that I never made it to NRH or Haltom City, but
9: yeah.
10: It was rare.
11: I bet you I've been to Haltom City more than both of you.
9: For soccer? Kids soccer?
11: No.
9: Because I've definitely been here for kids tennis.
11: This is where Aunt Benny lived, like the first decade when we moved here. And so we were... always, including some overnights before we had got our place. We were always headquartering in Haltom City.
9: Where did she live now? Or is she no longer with us?
11: No. I think she went south, San Antonio adjacent, somewhere down there.
9: All right.
11: But we're not as tight as we once were.
10: Why is that?
9: It happens.
10: Why is that?
11: Do you think I drive these things?
9: No.
11: It's a drama above my head. But yeah, there was a time. There was a time where all the holidays were in Haltom City for a while.
9: Shout out to Aunt Betty.
11: Benny.
9: Benny.
11: Benita.
9: Benita.
11: Yeah. May have been Mexican.
9: May have been.
11: Well, she still is.
9: May is. Yeah. But we are at my stomping grounds in Haltom City.
11: You don't have an Aunt Benny?
9: I don't.
11: Everybody should have an Aunt Benny, probably.
9: I had an Uncle Bill.
11: Mark that, Ham.
10: I have an Aunt Ginny.
11: Ginny?
10: Mm-hmm.
11: Okay.
9: Hot?
10: What does that mean?
11: You didn't really ask about Benny.
9: No.
10: I didn't.
11: Well, you know.
9: I just have an image in my head.
11: In their own way.
9: Sure. Of course.
10: I think she's in her 70s. So.
9: Okay, well, that happened. We all aspire to get there, right?
10: Boy, do I.
9: Well, you want to see your kids graduate high school.
10: Yeah.
11: So I see prom.
9: You have a reason. The rest of us don't. But, yeah, my stopping grounds, I don't know exactly the cross streets that we're on, but I believe that...
10: I believe it's Haltom Road out there. The exit off of the... freeway.
9: Okay.
10: Off of 820.
11: Come see us.
9: This
11: place, we can assure you, good seats available.
9: It's really big.
10: Enormous.
9: Really, really big. With a big old patio, too, and a stage. I bet they were showing some World Cup games here.
10: And they have this L-shaped bar that is a mile long.
9: Yeah, it's really cool. Yeah,
11: Haltom Road and 820, I would say we are on the southeast quadrant of that intersection.
9: So, allegedly, we have Dan Campbell on at 5:15.
11: Feel good about it.
9: Okay.
11: We contacted his telephonic device earlier today and got a full confirmation.
9: Okay. Well, head coaches sometimes Terry and Arnold situations happen.
11: We're not going to bring up Terry and Arnold to the coach.
10: How can we not?
9: We have to.
11: No, we don't have to.
9: Oh, first question.
10: Just softballs, huh?
11: Yeah.
9: Do you like being head coach?
11: Yeah. When we get Saban on, we're not going to find... his soft, sensitive spots and just poke him as hard as we can, Dave.
9: So, this Arnold situation.
11: Let's get to the bottom of this. What did you know and when did you know it?
9: And
11: were you on the FaceTime?
9: Why did it take you so long, Campbell?
11: It's like one guy when we had Bill Guerin on is like, dude, why didn't you go after him about Jason Robertson on the Olympic team? Because I don't want to.
9: Yeah. He's nice enough to come on.
11: When you get him on your show,
9: right?
11: Throw at his head as hard as you want and see how many times he wants to come back.
9: Yeah, and they won gold.
11: Oh, and by the way, I agreed with him. Oh, and he was right.
9: Right, they won gold.
11: So, I don't know.
10: So you agree that Terry and Arnold should have kidnapped those guys?
11: You want to really get into that? Here you go. I think the Cowboys are looking into him.
9: Does that surprise anyone?
11: No. And I think the Texans are looking into him, and the Seahawks are looking into him, and Terry and Arnold will not be out of work as long as he's out of jail.
9: No, he's
10: too
9: good.
10: Well, let's ask Dan if they're going to re-sign him.
11: They're not.
9: No.
11: They're not.
9: They're done. All right, let's helpline it.
0: 214-520. Help. The Hardline Helpline.
9: Brought to you by?
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9: Okay, before we tear into this guy, 520. Just know that every football game, every basketball game, every baseball game, the water bottle that all of a sudden popped up from Pickford yesterday would answer your question to this. But every single professional sporting match that is played, there is an immense amount of studying on both sides to determine what the best course of action is, no matter if it's a defense that you're trying to dissect in football or baseball or basketball, whatever, there is so much effort going into every single game, and especially when you reach something called the playoffs or a World Cup knockout game or a World Cup semifinal game. And so here is the question.
13: Well, hello, Hardline. I've actually gotten to watch the last two semifinals games because
11: that's actually
13: I was home with what I call the Davy virus. Yeah, I had the exploding diarrhea. And what I wonder is, now that we know it's Spain and Argentina, and they've got till Sunday, does a person like Messi... do they actually watch game film? I mean, are they preparing and strategizing for the game. Like, our football teams would spend 2 weeks before the Super Bowl trying to get everything in order. Do the soccer teams actually strategize? Or does the Argentina coach just like, hey, you just go be messy? And I would love to hear your thoughts, Queef.
9: So do you think that, like, Bulls...
11: I think I'm going to sit this one out, guys.
9: Do you think that the Bulls, when they had Michael Jordan, and it was time to play the Knicks, or it was time to play the Cavs, or whoever the team was in the semifinals, or the conference finals, that they said, hey, guys, take today off before the game, because Jordan, just go be Jordan. We don't even need to... I don't even want you guys to know who you're playing tomorrow, as a matter of fact. Just don't look at the papers. Just wing it.
14: Michael Jordan now?
9: What do these people think soccer is?
11: I want to extend that caller a large amount of grace and his best intentions.
10: He's trying to learn.
11: But yes, professional athletes and professional sports teams, they do put in work before they go play. They do prepare. They do strategize. They do look under every rock. They don't just show up and be the greatest in the world at something. So I would not call that the best question we ever got. But yes, teams prepare for each other. So yes, right now, as you're listening to us, Spain is trying to figure out how to beat Argentina. And Argentina is trying to figure out how to beat Spain with all of their manpower, which, by the way, might be dozens and dozens of people behind the scenes. They are looking at every detail in great focus, trying to find that hidden 1% edge that might push them over the top, knowing full well that of the volumes and binders that they prepare, only about 1% of it will ever actually apply. But they're going to prepare for every scenario and possibility. And I do think, Corby, that water bottle is a great example of what we're talking about. That Jordan Pickford, the English goalie...
10: And he does this for every game. He did this one time.
11: Prepared for every single Argentine player and what they might do in the event he faces them in penalties at the end of 120 minutes. So
9: that's so great.
11: This is a very, very small example, but a defined one that was photographed yesterday, and I can retweet it. But, yeah, he knows whether I should go left or right or stay central or fake one way and go the other and all of their tendencies. It's all there. So, yes, professional athletes do prepare.
10: Yeah,
9: including soccer.
10: And did you see the video? Because after the game, the Argentines grabbed his water bottle and they were all looking at it and looking for their name and judging whether or not that was an accurate assessment of their penalty-taking tendencies.
9: So did Pickford leave his water bottle just sitting there? He must have.
10: I guess he did, yeah.
9: Yeah, which is kind of... I mean, I don't know if that scenario is ever going to present itself again where they play each other. Maybe in the Euros. That kind of is...
11: Argentina's not in Europe, so...
9: Oh, man, you got me there. Yeah. God bless it. No, but I mean, that's kind of a tell for future... games.
11: Yeah.
9: I mean, he may end up seeing those guys in whatever tournament
11: A lot of them are in England.
9: Yeah.
11: Yeah.
9: That seems like leaving the playbook sitting at the 50-yard line.
10: Maybe it was
9: right before the Super
10: bottle.
9: Bowl. Maybe it was. Okay, that would be brilliant. He's
11: or
9: got a
11: maybe,
9: fake one and a real one.
11: Maybe some of these guys, almost like pitching and batting tendencies, every goalie in the world knows that's what you do against Enzo Fernandez on a penalty.
9: Well, maybe so, but if that next game, if the Spain game goes into penalties, I promise you, now that water bottle is out...
11: Argentina's going to go the other way.
9: Yes!
11: Yeah, I
9: yes!
11: Agree. I agree.
9: All right, let's come back. What was your... You have a media...
11: Oh, yeah, I want to talk media, and the meltdown going on in England right now makes me think of what happens in Dallas every year.
9: Okay, next.
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1: Not all screen time is created equal, and a new study out of Sweden is helping us understand this even better. So researchers followed more than 20,000 people over nearly two decades and determined that passive screen time, like sitting on the couch and watching television, raised someone's risk of dementia. But if they did something active, like reading, puzzles, or interacting with other people, this same group of people saw their risk of dementia drop. Just like you got to put the work in to keep your body in shape as you age, you basically have to do the same thing with your brain. A couple things I have found to help: working to learn something new every day, whatever it might be, challenging yourself in some way every day, and really importantly, staying socially active. Some days that means meeting friends in person. Other days, maybe an email, a text, or a phone call. Just stay engaged. I'm Dr. Sanjay Gupta, helping you live a better life.
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0: 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Mavericks taking on the Thunder in some summer league action from Las Vegas. New head coach Dusty May joined the broadcast, speaking on why he chose Dallas.
1: It starts with the leadership of our organization and Patrick DeMott and then Masai and Mike Schmitz. Those guys, they're committed and our, my trust in those guys putting together a really quality roster. And the obvious answer is Cooper Flagg.
0: Mavs lead OKC 62-47 with just over 7 minutes left in the third. Game can be found on Prime. One more tomorrow with the Knicks at 7:30 to wrap it up. And round one of the British Open from Royal Birkdale all wrapped up. Quite the surprise at the top. 26-year-old Jackson Suber, the sole leader at 5-under. Dallas native Jordan Spieth will need a big bounce back tomorrow, shooting a 3-over-73, 8 shots off the lead. The Ticket will have live leaderboard updates throughout the tournament, starting back up tomorrow at 6:30. That's The Ticket. 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
3: Oh, at 4:30. All right, 4 o'clock here, live on the Hardline. We are at
4: my stomping grounds.
3: I keep wanting to call it something else. Stamp Coffee is getting to me, man. My stomping grounds in Haltom City.
4: Yeah, would you like to know some things about it?
3: Yes, go.
4: It's the newest destination in Haltom City for great food, cold drinks, and live music. In fact, after us, that stage right outside.
3: Led Zeppelin?
4: No, Whiskey Girl will take the stage at 7 o'clock.
3: All right. I like it.
4: Yeah, so my stomping grounds, it's Taps, Tastes, and Tunes, where live music lives.
3: Okay, we're here courtesy of Deep Eddy, where they're launching the Deep Eddy Espresso.
5: Nice.
3: We'll taster at 4:30. Okay.
5: Okay, so it's an ultimate meltdown day in London, and I know that doesn't affect most of us, but...
3: It's kind of awesome.
5: Yeah, it's just... It's the edge of sports that borders on insanity.
3: But the beauty of it is, we've talked about this a million times with the EPL, it's all they care about. It's the only sport they have. And so then combined every team that may be pissed off because they're either relegated or didn't get in the top four, whatever the case may be, everyone cares in the entire country about what happened yesterday, and they're all livid.
5: Yeah, and it's hard to say where the one sports system is different than what we do, because I think I see a lot of similarities. So I spent the morning with Lars. By the way, Lars beat me today, guys.
3: Wow. It's okay.
5: I apologize for not being able to.
3: I had a lot of money on you.
5: Well, we took care of the first two dates, but this one went awry on 16, and I just don't know what to say. But congratulations to Lars in Norway.
4: What was Bob trading at on Kalshi?
3: Yeah, I should have taken Lars.
5: I honestly probably got a little carried away giving strokes. And
3: oh, so he's got to now mention that. Yeah.
5: Well, no.
4: Excuses.
3: I'll give you 15.
5: No. Two aside, and Lars and me are actually pretty much the same player.
3: Yeah.
5: And so
3: tough.
4: You thought home course advantage was worth
5: two. Oh, I thought, handicaps and blah, blah, blah. Anyway, congratulations to Lars. It was a great win, and he deserves all the credit in the world. But we were talking about England today, and then I got in my car on the way back, and I was listening a little to the London guys because it's fun, and there is something inside me that's evil and wicked that when somebody loses in a sporting event, I do this all the time in football season. Packers beat the Bears or the Vikings.
3: You'll go seek out their...
5: I will go find the Chicago sports talk stations just to
3: see how sad they are.
5: Kind of see how sad they are, because I don't know why. It's mean, and it says I'm a bad person.
3: It does honestly.
5: You know, and I'm positive there are OU versions that want to hear,
3: of course,
5: the Texas guy talk, and you know, the Auburn and Alabama. It's part of the
3: fun.
5: You
3: want to hear their sad touchdown calls.
5: You want to hear that they're super sad that your team beat their team.
3: Right.
5: And I'm not, I'm not Mr. Argentina. I'm not anti-England. But I do know that England was going to be melting down today. So I had to crack open the door and see about it. And just as I'm listening to it, our buddy Mark Folliwell texted me. And I just want to read his text.
3: Okay.
5: I'm listening to Talk Sport today. It's amazing. If we think there's a level of discussion around here about the Cowboys that's over the top, dude, there's nothing quite like listening to the recriminations after England has crashed out of a World Cup semifinal in the way that they did. And I said, man, it's funny you say that because I'm doing the same thing and there's nothing like it. You are spot on. And
3: I mean, are they real passionate about it, or are they just incredibly blameful?
4: They going to the phones?
5: Oh, yeah. Oh, yeah. It's wild. And it goes on, and there's, you know, there's curses and witchcraft, and the refs are fixed and all that, but also there's Tuchel needs to be fired and left in America, and just all the things, and our players just don't have the guts to win.
3: No heart.
5: And Argentina, you know, knew that they could bully us, and just all these things. And the thing he said, though, that resonated is the irrational, over-the-top way we get with the Cowboys, where we do want our bowl of blood, to quote a normism, is just the idea that when it goes wrong, we can't accept that we were beaten. Someone's got to pay.
3: Yeah.
5: Even though that someone has poured everything they have into trying to help us go further than we've gone in forever. Like, when you take a Cowboys job or an England job, you do it with this earnest ambition to help be part of something special. And then you find out in the end that it's not as easy as you had hoped, and you fail. And so do all the people that loved you and rooted for you, do they stand behind you if you hit the first obstacle?
3: Right.
5: Like Thomas Tuchel, we could argue, is a better manager that England's had in a long time. But we could also argue that they lost yesterday because of Thomas Tuchel. I think anybody who studies that game would probably say, you know, I know casuals might say, well, Argentina's better, they had Messi. If you study it, England strategically backed way off after they scored. And I went back and watched the second half actually twice last night because I watched it. My wife got home and said, why didn't you wait for me? I'm like, let's just watch it again. I'm fine watching it again. And it's clear.
3: Dude, it's a bloodletting.
5: That in the second half, England had no plan except to try to kick the ball as far down as they can and let Argentina start all over again. They had no idea of possessing the ball. They had nobody on the they subbed out their guys who handle the ball. Like, it was nothing. There was nothing left. It was wild.
3: And how many, like, you guys watch that sport infinitely more than I do. How many times have you seen a game, especially of that magnitude? Hell, you could just say a regular Saturday morning game in the EPL or MLS –

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1: Unities.
2: Yeah.
1: I mean, it was just raining bullets and right.
2: Well, and it's not just fans and media that's questioning Tuchel. His own players have been questioning. Harry Kane was like, I don't understand what we were doing.
3: Yeah, they had nothing but defenders. They had no wings. They had no ability. And that momentum chart, that is not a hocus pocus thing. It's actually built on XG, expected goal, and your scoring chances and the ball possession. And so here is England's goal right here. I'm showing you. I tweeted it last night if you want to go find it. And then for the final 30 minutes of the game, there's zero sign of England even playing.
1: It looks like cowards.
3: It's all Argentina. And so you could say at 84 minutes into the game, you're still ahead of Argentina. Or you could say that's actually a miracle that you were still ahead, and it was inevitable that you were eventually going to concede. And if you could have held on 7 more minutes, you're the hero. But looking back, how did they hold on as long as they did?
1: I don't know. They got lucky.
3: And so Lars was just saying today, and I know we got to run, but Lars was saying it almost looked like Tuchel was caught up in the moment where he saw England was panicking. And so instead of trying to change what they were doing and help them stop panicking, he actually tried to equip them as best as they could for the panic choice that they had taken. And if you guys just want to all bunker down and defend, let me put more defenders to help you bunker down better. I mean, you need to be equipped with good bunker players, right? Instead of what a coach should do is like, guys, there's no way we can do this. This isn't Mexico. This is Messi and Argentina.
1: Right.
3: We need to take the game to them or we're dead. And he never seemed to either try that or get it done.
2: Yeah, I mean, don't go for goal to the point where you're giving up counterattacks. You're not wanting to totally open the game, but you've got to hold the ball.
3: But those are the moments where then you're judged the rest of your career. So Thomas Tuchel probably is fired this week, which is wild because they just signed him to an extension.
2: Well, and the FA has said that they want to keep him through the Euros in 2 years,
3: which
2: and
3: is
2: he
3: a
2: said he wants to stay.
3: Which is a wonderful kiss of death. Let's see how it works. But even if he is kept, it will be like McCarthy at the end where, like, guys, you mentally fired him last year.
1: Yeah.
3: You might as well actually
1: killed
3: fire
1: you.
3: Him.
1: The last
2: yeah,
1: 10 minutes,
2: he'll
1: start
2: be,
1: 20 minutes of that
2: he'll
1: game.
2: He'll be fired after the Euros when they don't win the Euros.
3: Yes, yesterday was his Packers playoff game.
1: All right, let's come back. Let's do a little trifecta. We got a big one.
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14: Not all screen time is created equal, and a new study out of Sweden is helping us understand this even better. So researchers followed more than 20,000 people over nearly two decades and determined that passive screen time, like sitting on the couch and watching television, raised someone's risk of dementia. But if they did something active, like reading, puzzles, or interacting with other people, this same group of people saw their risk of dementia drop. Just like you got to put the work in to keep your body in shape as you age, you basically have to do the same thing with your brain. A couple things I have found to help: working to learn something new every day, whatever it might be, challenging yourself in some way every day, and really importantly, staying socially active. Some days that means meeting friends in person. Other days, maybe an email, a text, or a phone call. Just stay engaged. I'm Dr. Sanjay Gupta, helping you live a better life.
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0: This Ticket Ticker brought to you by ReliantAirConditioning.com and by Michelob Ultra Zero, the official beer of FIFA World Cup 26. The British Open round one in the books from Royal Birkdale with a surprising leader at the top. 26-year-old American Jackson Suber at 5-under. SMU alum Bryson DeChambeau also having a great day himself, firing a 3-under 67, tied for 4th. DeChambeau on his performance.
1: I think you've got to be a lot more strategic out on the golf course, and I feel like I did a really good job today of being incredibly strategic and focused super hard and placing it in the right places. Besides 18, I placed the ball in some good areas. Just need to get more fairways. Other than that, I felt like my strategy was nice today.
0: The Ticket will have live leaderboard updates throughout the tournament starting back up tomorrow at 30 past 6. The Mavericks are pulling away from Oklahoma City Thunder in the second-to-last Summer League game, 73-58. Dallas almost at the end of the third. Game can be found on Prime Video. Still no Merez Johnson Jr. or Ryan Nemhard for the second straight game. One more to go tomorrow in Vegas with the Knicks. And the NHL released the full schedule for the upcoming season with an early first game on September 29th, the earliest start since 2007, necessary to fit two extra games into a new 84-game slate. Stars get going October 2nd at home against the Blues. This Ticket Ticker also brought to you by the Frisco Rough Riders. This weekend, catch the Rough Riders. 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And Sunday, it's Space Jam Night presented by Cigna. 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
3: H, what does that spell? Death, death, death, death.
4: Trifecta time. We better get moving here because we have to discuss the life and times of someone who has recently passed away and consider how much they mattered and whether they have the credentials to gain a room in the three-bedroom apartment in the sky. Is this room 608? Does anybody know?
5: I believe it is, but I don't remember if anyone's in it or not. Our fearless trifecta leader, DJ.
4: We have to reach him in the Alps.
5: Yeah.
4: But I believe room 608 is the next room, which is also the area code of Madison, Wisconsin, if you're curious.
6: Wow, what a special room.
4: And we bring in Donovan, who I think is with us.
5: Yes, Donovan is definitely with us right now.
4: Hi, Don.
5: How are you? Donnie, of course, adapterless today, so he's on the telephone.
7: Yeah, sorry about that. I can't find the adapter. I just don't know what happened to it.
5: Maybe your dog ate it.
7: Maybe he did. I'll just have to go insert some of his poo in the backyard. I'll find it.
5: Maybe he has, and maybe you'll be lucky and he has that virus that gives you explosive diarrhea.
7: I'll just feed him some salad.
6: Easier to find in the yard.
7: He'll find it.
4: Feed him salad to get your adapter back.
5: All right, today, I think this is a shoe-in, but I don't know for sure. We try to induct the noted actor who is known for one thing more than any other, Sam Neill. Of course, Dr. Grant from Jurassic Park, the lead character in the seminal Steven Spielberg movie. But there was a time when he wasn't very well known. And his name, when he was born, his given name was Nigel John Dermot Neill. And as he said, he had a ridiculous British accent. He was born in New Zealand, but had an over-the-top British accent and was embarrassed by the fact that his name was Nigel. Even back then, in like the 60s, Nigel was known as like the stereotypical British name. And so when he was 10 years old, he told his mom and dad, start calling me Sam.
6: Hmm.
5: You know how weird that is? And as he said...
6: So he identified as a Sam.
5: He identified as a Sam. He says he took it with inspiration from characters in Western movies. He said, it was probably the best decision I ever made in my life. Sam is easy to say. It sounds friendly, sounds a bit blokey, and has a touch of the Labrador about it, whatever that means. And it worked. And he goes on to study acting after that as Sam Neill. And he was all over New Zealand and the UK doing plays, as we hear about all the time with these actors over there, doing dramatic plays in certain circles. And you build your way up and you have a mentor and you start to gain a name for yourself. And in the 70s, He was known as a pretty serious London stage actor and got a call in the early 80s for a role that he said he could not believe he was offered. Hollywood debut was in the... he played the Antichrist, Damien, in the Omen 3, The Final Conflict. Now, as someone who was a massive Omen P1...
4: Yes.
5: He scared the living crap out of me because this was the fully formed Damien. The first two Omens were about the 4 or 5 year old kid, Damien.
6: So he's like full grown Jesus age?
5: Yes, he is. Weird way to compare and contrast, but
6: well,
5: I understand
6: what
5: you're saying.
6: He's the Antichrist.
5: He is, he is. And then the second Omen was about high school age. Again, that movie freaked me out. Now he knew who he was, and it was 35 year old. Antichrist, knowing what he was and who he was and trying to take over the world.
7: Corby, if it freaked you out so much, why did you watch all three?
5: Dude, I know that you could never watch any of these because you can't watch devil movies. I don't know. I don't even know how I saw the first one. Like when I was 10 years old, I saw The Omen.
8: You're not going to acknowledge Antichrist?
5: Yeah, hey, Antichrist.
4: Did you bring Uncle?
5: Yeah, and thanks for the Thanksgiving yams that you made. I really liked it.
8: You're welcome.
5: Antichrist.
7: I would never go to her house for the holidays. I just couldn't even say her name.
5: So here is a little bit as Sam Neill in his very first movie in 1981 playing the devil.
9: He's going to offer me the post of ambassador to Great Britain.
10: I beg your pardon?
9: Are you familiar with the Book of Hebron?
10: No, I don't know anything about the Book of Hebron.
9: It's in the Apocrypha, one of the more obscure backwaters of the Septuagint Bible. And it shall come to pass that in the end days the beast shall reign 130 days and nights. And the faithful shall cry unto the Lord, wherefore art thou in the day of evil? And the Lord shall hear their prayers. And out of the angel isle he shall bring forth a deliverer, the holy Lamb of God, who shall do battle with the beast and shall destroy him.
5: So it was just creepier than hell. No pun intended there. But he was great, and that launched him into the world of Hollywood. And as he said, it was such a strange transition moving from the stage to now suddenly he was known in Hollywood and people actually wanted to hire him. The next really big thing he did was, he was in a lot of films in the 80s, but the next big thing he did was The Hunt for Red October, which we all saw, right?
6: Yeah.
4: Oh, yeah.
5: That was like a massive movie at the time.
6: It was huge. Sean Connery.
5: Yes. Yeah, Sean Connery was awesome in this and was in that run of Sean Connery. But here, okay, so Saad, what is this scene, if you want to set this up?
11: Yeah, this is actually him talking to Sean Connery.
5: It is. Okay, here we go.
9: And I will live in Montana. And I will marry a round American woman and raise rabbits. And she will cook them for me. And I will have a pickup truck. Or possibly even a recreational vehicle and drive from state to state. Do they let you do that?
12: Yes.
9: No papers?
12: No papers. State to state.
5: And that movie, again, put him into another tax bracket and put him into another level of fame. And then 2 years later, Steven Spielberg calls him and specifically says, we want you to star in our new dinosaur movie, which he had tons of trepidation about, as I think the entire cast did, because how can you make this, how can you make it look legit?
6: Yeah, because Industrial Light and Magic, they developed these dinosaurs, CGI dinosaurs, yeah. And no one had seen anything like it before.
5: Right, and no
6: one...
5: They
6: didn't know what it was going to look like.
5: No, and they're shooting this movie just with the trust that it's going to look real. And, you know, in our head, we're like, yes, of course, it's Jurassic Park. But nobody knew at the time, and as he said, we just had to trust Spielberg. I mean, he was the director of the time. We're not going to doubt him, and so we shot this movie... knowing all along or praying, hoping all along that once, and for you guys, I don't know what you're, what you think of when you think of Sam Neill and Jurassic Park. My thought is the first time he saw the Brontosaurus.
6: Yeah, or when he's fumbling with his, his sunglasses.
4: We just watched this when we were in Hawaii.
5: Yeah.
4: We popped it in for family night. Let's watch it when we're all tired, and it was great.
5: Yeah, and that scene where he's blown away by turning around and he sees the dinosaur for the first time.
4: Yep.
5: Well, here he is in Jurassic Park.
13: Alan, this species of Veriformin's been extinct since the Cretaceous period. I mean, this thing is obviously... What?

0: It's a dinosaur.
1: More of a visual scene.
2: It is the moment, though. I mean, everybody that's listening has seen that before. That is the scene.
0: They could have been doing anything right there.
1: Milking a dinosaur.
2: He goes on to reprise his role as Dr. Alan Grant in the third one, and I think one of the more recent ones in 2022. Was it the last one?
1: Well, the last one with what's his nuts?
3: Jurassic World Dominion.
2: Yeah, I think that's it. Yes.
1: With Star-Lord.
2: Star-Lord? What's going on? Is he having a moment?
4: You know, Chris Pratt plays Star-Lord.
0: I feel like he's speaking in some sort of secret language.
1: I'm blanking on his name.
2: Chris Pratt?
1: Yeah.
2: Okay, there you go. And then he goes on to do many other things. Peaky Blinders, probably the most famous. The last thing that I saw him in was a show on Netflix about he played the lead head park ranger in Yosemite. And he was awesome in it. Turned out to be the killer.
1: Spoiler.
3: Dude. Well, hey,
2: I know you've all got it on your VCRs.
3: Hey,
2: so,
3: Bill.
2: Sam Neill dead at the age of 78, which my son, who all kids have seen Jurassic Park, oddly enough, he goes, Dad, he was only 78. I'm like, you have that perspective now? Only 78? Like, wow, that's kind of cool. So, let's go around the room. Cam?
5: What's up?
2: Cam,
3: let's do this all over again.
2: Does Sam Neill make it into the trifecta?
0: Bruh.
5: Oh, yeah.
2: Okay. Saad?
6: Absolutely.
2: Ham? Donovan?
3: Yes.
2: And that officially puts him in, as we all three would put him in as well.
1: Yes, sir.
3: I don't know if you guys heard me mention quickly this morning I did a mini trifecta, because there's no way you would put Hal Williams into the trifecta.
1: Leading
3: so
1: E-News.
3: I had to do it on my own.
1: It's leading E-News, bro.
2: Yeah.
7: Hey, Dill.
2: So we'll have you on next week for your bitch fest, okay?
3: Oh, wow. Okay. All right. You guys are about to go to break. I have something to say.
0: What's that?
3: Nothing. I have nothing.
2: Okay. There you go.
0: Donnie.
3: Hi, boys.
0: Thanks for your Dan Campbell audio, by the way, from Tony Romo. We'll be using that.
3: Oh, my pleasure.
0: Okay.
2: All right, Donnie. There he goes. Donovan Lewis, The Invasion 9-1. Let's come back. Let's bust into a little overseas talk next.
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21: I don't know about you, but my social media feeds are flooded with lotions and potions and gadgets, all promising to unlock different components of longevity. But if you log off, take a step back from all the hype, you'll find that the actual keys to a longer, healthier life are hiding in plain sight. There are four of them. Number one, nutrition. The Mediterranean diet really is the gold standard. Number two, exercise. You should be getting 150 minutes of moderate intensity exercise or 75 minutes of vigorous intensity exercise every week, plus strength training and stretching. Number three, sleep. Sleep is when your body and your brain repair themselves. You should be getting 7 to 9 hours a night. And finally, number four, often gets forgotten, socialization. It's not a bonus. It's a necessity for a healthy life, finding a sense of community, purpose, and belonging. I'm Dr. Sanjay Gupta, helping you live a better life.
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5: Thank you, Saad. We are minutes away from E! News, and we are live at my stomping grounds right here in Haltom City. A very rare appearance in Haltom City. We are here courtesy of Deep Eddie, and we are all enjoying a very early, early cocktail. We're not supposed to be doing this until like 6.
6: You're not very good at doing things you're not supposed to do. You're on the radio right now.
5: I know.
6: Okay.
5: I know. But we are having a nice espresso from Deep Eddie, their brand new concoction that'll come out on July the 20th. So they got a big party going on upstairs right now that's where all the espresso from Deep Eddie is being served. And it's awesome.
6: Thanks, Deep Eddie.
5: Thanks, Deep. Hey, Deep Eddie.
7: Hey.
5: Yo. All right.
6: Love your espresso.
5: Yeah.
7: Thank you.
5: Over in England, in the town of Tommy Fleetwood, his hometown, it's a very rare opportunity where you play a major right next to where you grew up. And it's weird because we just saw this at Wimbledon, where there was a guy that made the semifinals.
6: Bringing it back to Wimbledon.
5: Arthur Frey, who grew up a 10-minute walk from Wimbledon, as a wild card, the first wild card in, I don't know, 30 years or so to make it to the semifinals. Only two in the history of the tournament, and he made it. And now Tommy Fleetwood grew up right around the corner from Royal Birkdale.
6: It's in Merseyside, Dave.
5: Did you know that?
8: Yes.
5: And your leader, of course, well, this is the weirdest leaderboard outside of like two names, which is very typical for the British Open, but your leader is American, Jackson Suber. Go ahead, Dave. All you got.
8: Well, he's of the Mississippi Subers, mm-hmm. and he starred at Ole Miss
5: okay.
8: on the golf team.
5: Okay, I don't know if that's true, but I do know that the first time I'd ever heard of his name...
6: The Mississippi Subers.
5: The first time I ever heard his name was at the Byron Nelson this year, where he finished, I want to say, top five, and then he went on and finished top five in Canada, and then top five, I think, in the John Deere last week. So he's definitely a dude that is on a little bit of a golf heater, and he has never been to, not only has never been to England, he's never been to Europe until Monday.
6: Dang.
5: Yes. So it's his first British Open he's ever played in. He's 5 under par. Sung J.M. from South Korea right behind him. Listen to this international leaderboard. So Jackson Suber, America. Sung J.M., South Korea. Daniel Brown, England. Thomas Detry, Germany. Robert McIntyre, Scotland. Francesco Molinari, Italy. Those are your top six. That's pretty cool. And very indicative of what we have at the Open. And then a handful of Americans, including Bryson DeChambeau.
7: Yep.
5: Bryson was going for the Bryson Slam, which is miscut, miscut, miscut, miscut in every major. And Bryson DeChambeau, as everyone knows, despite him being, you know, one of the quirkiest dudes out there, he's also one of the best players in the world. And there's no debate on that. And him missing the cut at every one of these tournaments, we've talked about it. There's a lot to it, probably a lot of live buzz, a lot of him just kind of wondering where his place is right now in the golf world. But he played really, really well. And matter of fact, did you see the Nick Faldo quotes that came out where yesterday Nick Faldo, when talking about Bryson, says he has no strategy when it comes to playing these courses?
8: Yeah, did you hear his response after the round?
5: So
6: I want to.
5: It's twofold. His response included the word strategy about 10 times just to mock Nick Faldo. But the other side of it was he did not talk to reporters at all. That was to like one R&A guy. He refused to go into the press room to talk to reporters after this. And I think it's the third major in a row that he has not gone in and talked to anyone, saying, I'll talk on my own. I'll do my own little YouTube stream, and if you guys want to hear what I have to say, I'll do that.
8: So he doesn't have to go in there and say, I'm just here so I don't get fined?
5: Dude, they don't ask a lot of these superstars, but if you're one of these dudes that can't go in there and just, even when you play good or bad or whatever, I don't have a lot of time for you. I really don't.
8: All the golfers played hard.
6: He's such a weird dude.
5: It's beyond weird.
6: I don't know. Maybe it's a generational thing at some point, but the big disconnect with Bryson DeChambeau is just nobody is sure what his top priority is. And is it like being a champion golfer at the highest levels as often as possible and golf immortality? Or is it the biggest pile of money, or is it the biggest number of followers on social media? And that's such a weird 2026 conversation to have. Like, dude, what's important to you? What matters? And I swear, like, you want to... He's actually potentially...
5: He turned the corner.
6: He's actually likable.
5: He was not likable at all, like, 3 years ago. And he's turned that corner, and now he's like, kids love him, and... You know, adults, like you were saying, Bob, you kind of come around on him.
6: He's just like...
5: But then he does stuff like this, and you're like, what are you doing?
6: No, he's like the type of guy in sports these days, and there's a lot of them, that just have nobody around them that tells them the truth. And they're way too worried about being cut off of the payroll or kicked out of the C-suite because they've angered Bryson. But he just really needs somebody to... speak some wisdom into him at times.
5: Yeah.
6: And I don't know. I think the biggest tragedy in sports, and I know it's just the play department, the toy department, but just seeing somebody with potential that is through the sky.
5: Unlimited.
6: And they just don't care enough, or they just don't prioritize it enough.
5: Or they don't know how to handle it.
6: And people want to like Bryson, but he does not know how to handle the spotlight.
5: No. But he's 3 under. He's, you know, had a really good round. Don't know if it can hold up because this definitely is the one major he struggled the most in. Scottie Scheffler had a really good round. Had a bad bogey on the back nine on the easiest hole on the course, but he's 2 under par. Great start for him. I would say even though he's 3 back, he's kind of the de facto leader. And he's still, his metrics are so far above everybody else this year, yet he hasn't won a tournament or won a major. Or did he win before, like, early February? I can't remember. Whatever it is, he definitely hadn't won a major.
6: No, and he hasn't really come close.
5: No, but you feel like, right? Like, you feel like it's just,
6: yes.
5: He has to. He's too good not to. Rory is 2 over. Rory missed a 2-foot putt, a 3-foot putt, and a 4-foot putt.
6: Same girl.
5: All in about a 4-hole stretch. that would have completely turned his round around. And that's the difference between one under and two over right there. Matthew Fitzpatrick, who was the pre-tournament favorite in a lot of the booking sites, Fitz is two over par. Struggled. Matter of fact, did you see the stat? The morning wave that went out. So, there, Dave, there are two waves of golfers, the morning round and the afternoon round. The morning round was a full three strokes better on average than the afternoon round. Almost everybody at the on top of the leaderboard went off this morning, which doesn't make a lot of sense because the wind didn't pick up that much, but it was enough to make the scoring infinitely harder. So it's really strange.
8: How close is it to the coast?
5: Right on it.
6: Right on it.
5: Yeah, it's right on it. It's True Links Golf. It looks, the golf course.
6: There aren't any open rotation courses that aren't on the water, right?
5: I don't think so. I mean, the furthest may be a half mile away in the Rota.
6: Yeah.
5: The course looks terrible. When George used to make fun of this tournament for looking like a goat ranch, dude, this course is so burnt out. The rough is just, I mean, it's so wispy now. Like, I mean, it looks like you step on it and it just breaks into a thousand pieces.
6: Burst into fire.
5: Yeah, don't step on the rough. But that's about it. Jordan Spieth, for those wondering, is three over par. Not a great round for the Spiethster. And that's about it. Okay, Dave, let's do some e-news.
8: Coming up next, the death that Donnie spoiled.
7: The ticket.
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22: If I were to ask you what makes for a good night's sleep, you'd probably say a dark, quiet room, not too many things on your mind. But every night when you go to get some Z's, how often do you really think about the temperature in your bedroom? Temperature may be one of the most underappreciated factors in sleep. That's according to the Senior Vice President of Research and Scientific Affairs at the National Sleep Foundation. We often hear about lights and screens and stress, but even modest changes in temperature and airflow can influence both how quickly you fall asleep and how deeply you stay asleep. Most experts will recommend a room temperature of 60 to 67 degrees Fahrenheit. You might also experiment with your sheets and what you actually wear to bed. Play around a bit and see what improves your sleep. You might be delightfully surprised. I'm Dr. Sanjay Gupta, helping you live a better life.

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4: This Ticket Ticker brought to you by Michelob Ultra, the official beer of FIFA World Cup 26, and by Cosm at Grandscape in the Colony. Mavericks win 97-87 over the Oklahoma City Thunder to move to 2-2 in the Summer League. Nomarez Johnson Jr. still dealing with a left calf soreness. New head coach Dusty May joined the broadcast to speak on what the ninth overall pick will bring.
5: I coached Marez for 1 year. In today's climate, that's an eternity. I feel like us going into year two, we'll be able to coach him even better. He checks a lot of boxes for us with his physicality, with his positional versatility, and also being on the same timeline as our younger guys where they can grow as a group, they complement each other well, and they're all great teammates and great human beings, so those are the type of guys you want to be around every day.
4: One more to wrap the summer tomorrow in Vegas with the Knicks, and potentially just one game left for 39-year-old Lionel Messi in the World Cup. Argentina beat England to reach the World Cup final, and Sunday in New Jersey could be the final act of Messi's international career. Standing in the way is Spain, a side that's allowed just one goal the entire tournament. Kickoff Sunday from East Rutherford, the third place game between France and England will go down on Saturday at 4 from Miami. 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
7: 5 o'clock from my stomping grounds in Haltom City. Come see us. What is it? 820 in Haltom Road, Southeast Quadrant.
8: Indeed.
7: Big night out here, but plenty of spots for you to enjoy the rest of the show, which includes Detroit Lions coach and local hero Dan Campbell. When we have plenty to talk with him about for his annual July visit with the Hardline. But right now, we better step down for this.
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7: Here's Dave.
11: Thank you. Well, during Trifecta, Donnie broke the news of this celebrity passing. I did hear him talk about this on The Invasion this morning. So it has been talked about on the air today.
8: That's okay.
11: But it's Hal Williams, who was the dad on 227. 227, of course, was on NBC from 85 to 90. He was Lester Jenkins, the husband of Marla Gibbs's Mary Jenkins and father to Regina King's Brenda Jenkins.
8: Okay. I also saw that he was a Sanford and Son.
11: Yes, he was also on Sanford and Son. He was in 22 episodes as Officer Smitty Smith.
8: Oh, he's Smitty.
11: Yeah. So
8: Holy crap. He
11: was the black cop that was with Howard Platt's Hoppy Hopkins, the white cop.
8: Who was really white.
11: Yeah, he was.
12: I will tell you this.
11: Yeah, he had a very super white way of speaking, and he would always give the police lingo, and then Fred Sanford would look at Smitty to get it translated from honky.
8: Good bit.
11: Yeah. Yeah. And he most recently was on the Matlock remake with
8: Kathy Bates.
11: With Kathy Bates, yeah. And so he passed away at the age of 91. Healthy life.
8: So let's say 50 years ago he was doing Sanford and Son, as he was 40. Good life.
11: Yeah.
8: Good quality life. I think we'd all sign up for 91.
11: Right? Yeah, and still acting into his 80s.
8: Yeah, right. How'd he die? Heroin?
11: I don't know. No cause of death revealed. However, we do now have a cause of death for Sam Neill, who was just inducted into the Trifecta and has a room all to himself right now at Trifecta Lakes.
8: Notice I didn't even tell you how he died.
7: Is this going to change his induction status?
11: No. Yeah. No. So his agent has revealed the cause of death after talking to Sam Neill's family. So Sam Neill died on Monday in Sydney at the age of 78, and he had been battling blood cancer since 2022, but this past April, he had revealed that he was cancer-free. And so his rep says, I spoke with his family, and they wish to clarify some details for his fans. Sam passed away from pneumonia. Prior to becoming sick, Sam had valiantly fought and beaten lymphoma through a new treatment called CAR-T therapy. So they just wanted to clarify, it had nothing to do with the cancer. He was, in fact, cancer-free.
8: I feel like that's on my Starbucks cup.
11: CAR-T.
2: CAR-T.
7: Would love that.
2: CAR-T.
11: So his ex-girlfriend, a woman by the name of Laura Tingle, said that he had been really sick for a couple of weeks leading up to his death, that he had had a lot of chemo and a lot of immunotherapy, and he had finally been cleared of blood cancer, but it left him pretty compromised in terms of his immune system, and his body sort of was a bit exhausted and gave out. So,
8: oh man,
11: yeah,
8: you know,
11: tough thing.
8: Pneumonia's going to get us all.
11: Yeah, I mean, it's not something to mess around with, because if you have, I mean, we've seen guys our age and even younger, like, they don't get an illness checked out. They just feel like, I'm going to fight through it, and then it turns into pneumonia and it kills them.
8: So weird.
11: Like, any kind of chest cold, if you are feeling like a rattling in your lungs, don't mess around with that. Go get an x-ray.
8: So before the Super Bowl in New York, what year was that? 11?
7: 2012-ish.
8: 12. I had the pneumonia right before it. And I got diagnosed, like, it was just lingering.
7: Is that where you went to the Super Bowl in a wheelchair?
8: Yes, it was. Lingering, like, flu stuff forever. And, of course, you just keep working through it, and you never stop. And eventually I was like, man, there's really something wrong. And I had the walk-in pneumonia. But I got a shot, and it cleared it up pretty quickly, and I lived.
11: Yeah. When
8: I undied.
11: When my wife and I went to Boston years ago, we went to go see Depeche Mode at TD Garden.
8: Which wife?
11: The current.
8: Oh, okay, okay.
11: The current.
8: You said a long time ago.
11: Well, we've been together for 10 years.
8: Okay.
11: So, she, I guess.
7: Did blood cancer open up for them?
11: No. But she had been sick, and on the flight up there, she started feeling worse, and her illness had turned into pneumonia, and I had to take her to the hospital there in Boston, and then I ended up having to go to the Red Sox game by myself.
8: Oh, no.
11: Yeah.
8: You left her in the hospital?
11: No, she didn't want to spend the night at the hospital, but yeah. She did get an IV and got, you know, we got a prescription for antibiotics or whatever.
7: He's like, Pedro's pitching. I'll be back in 3 hours.
11: Yeah. And so I left her in the hotel. She was like, just go.
7: Here's some ice chips.
11: What are you going to do? Just sit here in the room with me? You should go.
7: Yeah.
8: Well, that was nice of her.
11: Yeah, but she recovered, and she did go to the Depeche Mode show.
8: So she's undead as well.
11: She is undead.
8: Okay, good.
11: Relationship news. I don't know if you're going to want to slide into these DMs, Corby, but Julia Garner has separated from her husband, Mark Foster.
8: From Foster the People?
11: Of Foster the People.
8: You know who Julia Garner is, don't you?
7: I'm not sure.
11: Do Ozark?
8: Yeah, you do. That's Ruth Langmore.
7: Oh, that's Ruth?
8: Yeah.
11: I don't know F about S.
2: I'm going to F and kill you, Sturm.
7: She's got to be tough to be married to, right?
8: Well, I don't think she's actually the character, Ruth Langmore.
7: Oh, okay. Well, because she would be tough to be married
8: to. Very tough.
11: Yeah. They've separated after more than 6 years of marriage.
7: Always running drugs.
11: So they first met at the Sundance Film Festival and got engaged in April of 2019, and 8 months later they got married at City Hall in New York. So she is 32, he is 42.
8: Foster the People, live, awesome. Super fun band. Never would have expected that. Randomly saw him, had an absolute blast.
11: And now he's free to do whatever he wants on the road.
8: Maybe I'll slide into his DMs.
11: Yeah.
8: Why not?
11: Maybe he can slide into you.
7: A weird,
8: I guess.
7: Weird threat, but okay.
8: Yeah. Is that a threat?
7: Might be.
8: Yeah, I thought it was.
11: I guess that's a good transition to this next story. As a rock and roll singer, have you ever heard of the band Beartooth?
8: No.
11: It's kind of a metal band.
8: Yeah.
11: Michael, have you heard of Beartooth?
12: I can't say that I have.
11: Okay.
7: Hi, Michael.
11: We don't have Lando, so we don't know.
12: Hello, Bob.
11: If Lando's heard of them. But the singer's name is Caleb Shomo.
8: Okay.
11: And he filed for divorce from his wife, Fleur Shomo, after 14 years of marriage. They jointly submitted their petition in L.A. Superior Court on Monday. And this comes 2 months after he came out as gay.
8: Okay.
11: So he had written back in May on social media, "There's been a lot of speculation surrounding my personal life as of late, and I feel compelled to set the record straight before it affects those I love any further. I am a proudly gay man."
8: All right.
11: Yeah.
8: Good for him.
11: And she has said she's supportive of him. She's supportive of him, but she also said, "You ask yourself if you're a bad person for wondering WTF this means for your world and the anger you also feel."
8: Oh.
11: So it's got to be hard.
8: It's a tough one.
11: Yeah.
8: Easier now, but still tough.
11: We'll ask Dan Campbell what he thinks about the Beartooth gay singer.
8: Beartooth. All right, let's come back in 3 minutes, and let's talk to the head coach of the Detroit Lions. It's our Dan Campbell next.
11: But first, I would like to talk to you about my friends at Lone Star Mitsubishi and South Dallas Mitsubishi. 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
13: This Ticket Ticker brought to you by Neutral, the official hard seltzer of FIFA World Cup 26, and by City Credit Union, online at citycu.org. Bryson DeChambeau fires a 3-under-67 to end round one of the British Open, tied for fourth. The SMU alum speaking on having fun.
14: It was a hard-fought battle out there. Wind was switching quite a bit. It was fun just seeing the ups and downs of the group, but we all played pretty well. It was a lot of fun, and you know, there's some just driving holes out there that I got to work on. Other than that, Iron played it really well and made some good putts and three-putted once, but that's life.
13: Day two from Royal Birkdale kicks off tomorrow morning. 26-year-old American Jackson Suber goes into tomorrow, the sole leader at 5-under. The Ticket will have live leaderboard updates at 30 past the hour, starting in the 6 o'clock hour tomorrow. And the NHL drops the full schedule for the upcoming season. For the first time in 30 years, the league will feature 84 regular season games. The Stars will open the season October 2nd, hosting the Blues. They'll also host Vegas February 20th in the Stadium Series. Every regular season Stars game can be heard right here on the Ticket during the season. That's the Ticket Ticker. 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
16: How do we feel, boys? We're good. 5:16. It's the Hardline. All right, well, this is exciting then. He's on the line. Let's talk to him. Let's talk to the head coach of the Detroit Lions. Friend of the show, a July tradition unlike any other, at least as long as he says yes. It is Lions coach Dan Campbell, ladies and gentlemen. Coach, how are we doing?

0: Good. How are you guys doing?
1: Yes, he said yes again, guys. It's really him. It's Dan Campbell. So, Dan, I had to ask you this. I was looking at the list of longest tenured coaches. Do you know where you rank now as an old man, as a head coach in the NFL?
0: No, I do not, and it doesn't feel that way.
1: You are not top five, but you are top six. You're the sixth longest tenured NFL coach right now.
0: Are you kidding me? Going into year six.
1: Going in. It's a, I believe, not-for-long league, we were once told, weren't we?
2: No, Dan, age is just a number. Always remember that. You're forever young. You're forever the long-haired, scraggly tight end from Glen Rose.
1: How are you unwinding this offseason? Or are you?
0: Yeah, absolutely. I mean, look, I'm spending a lot of time with the family. You know, my son got married.
1: Oh, wow.
2: Congratulations.
0: Yeah.
2: Well, you are old. Forget what I just said.
0: There's so many things that hit you in the face where you're just like, what happened here? I feel like this was just a year ago, and now all of a sudden, people are getting married, and you realize you're getting older. Everybody around you is getting older. It flies.
2: Was your son, did he go to A&M by chance?
0: No, he didn't. He went to Trinity.
2: That's okay, cool.
0: Yep.
2: Cool. So,
3: do you ramp down your caffeine consumption in the off season?
0: Yeah, I don't take as much as I do during the season, but I still make sure I get it in the morning.
2: What does that mean? How much?
0: I'll get about normally. I don't know. I mean, I get one of those ventis with two shots in it, and then sometimes I'll get a half of one after that. Normally, I get two of those when the season starts. I get two of those ventis with double shot in each one of them. So
2: damn.
3: But you cut out the monsters?
0: No monsters for me.
2: You've never done that, though. That was Coach O. That was Ed Orgeron.
3: Was it?
2: Yeah.
3: Okay.
2: I was doing the monsters.
3: I beg your pardon.
1: Don't get them all confused like that. Okay, so you're not the type to make a pot at home, though. You're still ordering them.
0: Yeah, I'll still order them. Sometimes I'll make a pot. I mean, it just depends, you know. Sometimes I crave it in the afternoon. Like, I'm one of those weird people that I can drink coffee right before I go to sleep, too.
1: God,
0: so I'll
1: incredible.
0: Just be wired all day, and I'll drink a cup of coffee, and then I'm out like 15 minutes later.
3: Yeah, Corby's one of those weak-willed people.
2: Seriously.
3: That if he has coffee after like 3 p.m., he can't go to sleep.
2: I'm up for 2 days like a grandpa.
0: Yeah, it's not good, man. I feel for you.
2: Yeah.
1: This is Lions coach Dan Campbell, longtime friend of the show back in the day. Oh, okay. Yeah, let's talk about Dallas Cowboy Dan Campbell for a moment or two. I don't know if you heard Romo talking behind your back this week, but Tony Romo was in Tahoe, and he was doing an interview in which he was asked about Dan Campbell. I would like to play you about 40 seconds of that to show you what he was saying behind your back, and then we can discuss it. So here is Tony Romo telling a Dan Campbell tight end story.
4: Okay. So I was the young kid who's trying to make the team, made the team, and I'm like, what are you doing, Dan? I'll just hang around you. And so I went out with Dan one night, and it was great. And if you look at my hand right here, we still have some memories from that night because he's sitting there, and he's randomly smoking a cig one night, and he's like, I'll tell you one thing, Romo, come here. And he goes, psst, right on my hand. And I was like, ah! What are you doing? He's like, isn't that funny? That's great.
5: Yeah.
4: All right, let's go. We got to go. Let's go. And I was like, that wasn't fun at all.
5: Let's get
4: I was like, but it's Dan, so it's cool.
5: Yeah.
4: So that kind of just love him. He's the ultimate culture creator.
5: Right. Yeah.
4: That's Dan. He is a leader of men like I've never seen before.
1: Okay. So I think Tony Romo's telling us you put a cigarette out on his hand? Is that what he's saying?
0: I think he's talking about Dan Campbell. I don't know about Dan Campbell.
3: I thought it was Joe Campbell. It's Dan Campbell.
2: Maybe that was in your cigarette days. That should have been your nickname, is Dan Campbell.
0: I was either going to have to put it out in my own hand or somebody else's. So,
1: man.
0: Listen, there's some things that I did that was, that I'm not real proud of.
1: Oh, come on. You're a legend. He was complimenting you as a unbelievable leader of men and a culture setter back then. Do you remember little Tony Romo back then?
0: As a matter of fact, look, I can still remember that night. I think we were out on a patio. I don't even remember where we were at, but I do remember the outfield came on.
2: The band?
0: I don't want to lose your love tonight.
2: Yeah.
0: And I went in there and I paid somebody $200 to play it nonstop. And finally, after about 45 minutes, the guy came out and he said, "Dan, I just can't keep playing it. You know, my manager's all over me. I said, just play it one more time and we're good."
2: Well, is that like your favorite band or something?
0: No, it was just
2: a bit.
0: That's what was hitting that night. It just felt good. It just felt right in the moment. So let's play it for an hour.
1: That song. I mean, it is a banger. Let's not kid ourselves.
3: Yeah, why don't you break that out at training camp for the guys?
0: Listen, Romo was a stud, man. He was a good sport. You know, I mean, that was. But those were some crazy times back then.
2: So when guys like Romo, guys that you played with, and you know, obviously you were kind of a mentor to him in his eyes at least, whenever you do the sit down for CBS and he's asking you questions, are you both kind of laughing at each other, thinking that, you know, one of those things where you probably never thought you'd be in that position when you were putting out lung darts on his hand?
0: Well, yeah, I think there's some of that for sure. I mean, you know, you've kind of got your own code, you know, because you've been around those guys and we were for a significant amount of time and went through a lot really as players, you know, together when you do that. And I do think there is some of that. It's pretty funny, to see where we're at now. And we do, it goes, every time we sit down and talk, we go in and out of, you know, he's asking questions. We're talking about the team, talking about the approach for the week, the opponent, and then all of a sudden we'll kind of hit and go back to a story, you know, or a Parcells story, or us training, or whatever it was. And so it's pretty good. It's pretty cool. I don't know if everybody else loves it so much because we start going. You know,
2: I bet they do.
0: But it's good. It's good stuff.
2: You mentioned Parcells, and I know how much you know he meant to a lot of people around here, and you in particular. How's he doing? Like, you don't really hear much from him, and I know that's by design. The guy's done and retired and wants to stay out of the public eye. But do you know? Is he doing well?
0: He's doing pretty good. Now, I haven't talked to him since the season. It's been a little bit, you know, or communicated with him, but he's doing pretty good. I mean, he's still with it. You know, here's what I love about Coach. Rarely do I get something when things are going good. You know, every once in a while he will, but if it's, you know, you have one of those hard losses or things appear to be a little bit the wrong direction, man, nobody gives you better advice than he does in this profession. I mean, it is straight to the point, and it makes you look at it, and because not everybody will do that. They don't give you an honest assessment, and that's why I love him. I respect the hell out of him for it.
1: This is our friend Dan Campbell. So a couple years ago, when you guys were in the playoffs, you had a famous quote that not only I think about all the time, but pretty much everybody in sports, because I always see your picture with the quote underneath it. Even this week when, like, England lost in the World Cup, somebody will put up on the internet Dan Campbell saying, "This may have been our only shot." I don't know if you expected that quote to live forever on the internet, but it does make me think about your endless pursuit of trying to climb the mountain. And man, it's tough to win championships in any sport. It makes you appreciate the journey of guys like you who chase it your entire life sometimes. But are you at all amused or interested in the fact that your quote is sort of now paired with how hard it is to win titles in some ways?
0: Well, I don't, you know, when all that happened, you know, it's one of the first things you think of, not, and really more so for me and for our team, it was about, you just want everybody to understand, as bad as that stung, we get another shot at it, we have to make the most of it. And what it's going to take to get back there and get another shot and then rise above that. And you just, you want your guys to think of it, you want them to think of it like that. And so that's what a lot of it was. You know, these things don't just happen. I mean, look, my second year in the league with the Giants, we went to the Super Bowl, and it was like, dude, we can do no wrong. Like, you kidding me? We'll be back here again. I mean, there's no question. We had the same team, and it didn't work out. And so, you know, you get a taste of those things, and you understand what it takes and how hard it is. And by the way, you got to do everything right, and then you need some help along the way at times too, man. You need your guys to stay healthy in particular spots. You got to be able to overcome in different areas when that doesn't work out, and it takes a lot. But I didn't believe we wouldn't get back to it. It's just, you know, it's a gut punch is what it is, and it takes a lot.
2: So, you know, as we're talking about the off season and, you know, how you're doing and decompressing and all that, I imagine that do you wake up any day before you drink your coffee and not have the team on your mind? Can you disassociate for even a day or a half a day?
0: It's hard. That's hard. I would say, man, it's hard. It's a little easier, like right now where we're at, only because, and I can wake up, hey, what, you know, like I said, I'm with my wife, with my family. We may do this for a little bit. It's coming, you know, like I'm going to be thinking about, you can't avoid it. And certainly when you're in the flow of a season or even the off season, man, preparing for the draft, man, going through the cut-ups, it's all the time. It's waking up, you know, 3 or 4 in the morning, and it's already on your mind. And then certainly before your feet hit the ground, man, your eyes open and you're just spinning, man. The wheels are spinning. And all you think about is how do you give your guys the best opportunity to have success, man? How do you give them the best shot? What does it take? What is that special little nugget? You know, have you found it yet? You just keep looking for it. And, so, no, it's always on your mind.
3: You know, whenever you're thinking about the legacy of a coaching legend like Parcells, you often get to their coaching tree. And now we have a Dan Campbell coaching tree with Aaron Glenn and Ben Johnson. One, how proud are you that they were under your tutelage and worked alongside you and now are doing great things on their own? And how difficult was that to try and replace those guys?
0: I'm really proud of those guys. You know, those guys meant a lot to me. And look, they still do. They're still really close friends of mine. And to go through what we went through here, here in Detroit, man, to build it from the ground up. And oh, by the way, I knew Ben and certainly AG well before we got here to Detroit. So I had a relationship. I mean, we've spent a lot of hours together, a lot of blood, a lot of sweat. And so it's one thing when you lose really good coordinators and you're proud of them and all that, but you also lose the friendship. You know, you lose two friends out of the building, and now you don't see them every day. And that's hard, too. You know, I don't think – not everybody's fortunate to be able to have been in one place long enough and had enough success to where you have some guys stick around. And it didn't – that wasn't their year to move on and become head coaches. But I'm really proud of those guys. You know, look, I'm proud of all our coaches. I'm telling you, we've got some really good coaches on staff right now that are going to be head coaches. I can tell you that. We got some really good guys. So, you know, but it takes a village. It takes every one of us.
1: Is it fun playing them, or is it uncomfortable when you've, like, played Chicago twice this year? Is that fun, or unfun.
0: No, it's fun.
1: Okay.
0: Because you're competitive. I'm competitive, man. I want to win, and you don't care who's over there. I mean, at the end of the day, when it's all said and done, hey, we'll talk. I'll see you. But in the moment, you'll do whatever it takes to win. You just want to compete, man.
1: When did you know you wanted to be a head coach? Did you know that as a player?
0: No. That didn't happen until when I was at Miami and I got promoted to the interim head coach. And now you're thrust into that position. You don't even know what you don't know. And so that was never on my mind. I always wanted to be an offensive coordinator. I'm like, that's what I'm going to do. And then all of a sudden you're head coach. And once you're in it, I knew, man, this is for me. I can do this. I want to do this. And that would be the first time ever.
1: This is Dan Campbell, and we've taken up enough of your time. Did you? Are you going to see Metallica at the Sphere, or does that not fit to your schedule?
0: No, I'm not going to be able to do that. That would kick ass, by the way. But no, I'm not going to be able to get that done. So everything for me is, got it just about a week here, and then we're going to get going.
1: Man, that's awesome.
2: Have you been to the Sphere before? Have you? You know what it's all about?
0: I have not been to the Sphere. We almost went one time, and it didn't work out. It's a long story I'm not going to get into, but it was. But I've heard, and I know it's a great experience, and yes, absolutely, I would love to see Metallica there.
1: Yeah, I would recommend, but you're a busy man, and that's why I'm so thankful that you said yes again. So prepare that in 51 weeks I'll text you again, and feel free to ignore, but if you say yes, we'll do it again next summer. I appreciate this, man.
0: Enjoy it, guys. I appreciate you guys, man. Have a great summer, and we'll talk to you guys later.
2: Indeed, Dan. Thank you.
3: Coach. Hopefully Dan Campbell gets to go see Metallica at the Sphere sometime.
1: Yeah, just said Dan Campbell.
2: Alter ego of Dan Campbell. Dan Campbell.
1: All right, there goes the coach of the Detroit Lions and our friend from way back, Aggie Cowboy Glen Rose. What's their nickname?
2: The Mountain Lions.
1: Dan Campbell and Dan Campbell.
2: All right, good stuff. Good stuff, Dan. Let's come back in 3 minutes because I would like to play you some audio that I 100%, based on a big sporting event that's going on right now, that 100% will make you laugh your ass off.
5: The Ticket.
1: Oh, hey, it's good feet time. That's right. Okay, I am a guy who has dealt with a lot of stuff, and I'm not ashamed of saying I woke up this morning feeling a sort of way with my back, and I've tried a lot of things, and you know what I did this morning right when I woke up? 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
17: A Better Life with Dr. Sanjay Gupta.
18: When we talk about how much exercise someone should get, current guidelines call for about 150 minutes of moderate intensity exercise or 75 minutes of vigorous intensity exercise every week. New study out of the UK makes a strong case for vigorous exercise if and when you can do it. Now, researchers determined that even little bursts of vigorous exercise can significantly reduce someone's risk of 8 different diseases: dementia, type 2 diabetes, fatty liver disease, chronic respiratory disease, chronic kidney disease, immune-mediated inflammatory diseases, major cardiovascular events, and atrial fibrillation. We're not talking about complicated training programs here. Just work with what you can into your everyday life. If you are breathless and unable to speak in complete sentences, then you've hit the mark. I'm Dr. Sanjay Gupta, helping you live a better life.
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2: All right, thank you very much, Saad. We really appreciate it. Thanks to Dan Campbell. Good job from Bob for getting old Dan Campbell. And
3: thanks to DJ for all that hard work.
2: No doubt, DJ.
1: Yes. Also, courtesy, pardon my take, was the Tony Romo interview. We didn't courtesy them properly. So,
2: all right, there you go. Donovan.
1: And Donovan,
2: for finding the audience.
1: For listening to Pardon My Take.
2: So we are live at my stomping grounds in Haltom City, courtesy of Deep Eddy Vodka. And Bob has two fresh bottles of the espresso Deep Eddy right in front of him.
3: Yes, it's not quite in stores, but I believe next week you will be able to find it on shelves at your favorite retailer.
2: 4 days away.
1: So make me an offer.
2: We already had our little sampling of it. I'm still sampling mine.
3: Yeah, Dave. I'm nursing mine.
2: Bob knocked his back.
1: I totally slammed it.
2: Hey, dude, you know why? Because it tastes like a dessert. You're like, it's like liquid cake. Yeah. It tastes so good.
1: Now, Bob, don't drink it all real fast. It's a sipping drink.
13: Okay.
2: All right. So
1: Raiders of the Lost Ark.
2: When events, this is sponsored by
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2: Okay. When events like the World Cup or a major golf tournament or tennis tournament roll around, invariably I end up watching things that I typically would not watch because I'm caught up in the moment, as you should be if you're a sportsman.
1: Sure.
2: And that happened last night when, I don't know if you follow Shane Ryan.
1: Yes.
2: Okay, on Twitter. And Shane posted a little blurb that basically said the final 10 minutes of the Open Championship film from 1971 is offensive, dramatic, bizarre, and probably the unintentionally funny golf content, a most funny unintentional golf content I've seen. And he gave a big breakdown of it and then posted the link to the actual video.
1: Wow.
2: With it.
1: Where is the video?
2: Well, it's on the internet.
1: On YouTube?
2: And, yeah. And so this audio, this is when this is played, and the tie-in here is the 1971 Open was played at Royal Birkdale, which is where they are right now. And the local tie-in and the ticket tie-in is the winner was the great Lee Trevino, the incomparable Lee Trevino, who I think Craig is the one who mentioned this. Why don't we have statues of Lee Trevino? Because his record is unbelievable, and his story is even more unbelievable. Basically coming out of nowhere and becoming not only a professional golfer, but becoming a major champion when he was a caddy and washed carts and never had a lesson in his life. And
1: was he like at Tennyson or anywhere?
2: Yeah.
1: Like,
2: oh, yeah.
1: Really?
2: Yeah. Grew up at Tennyson.
1: Wow.
2: Yes. Washing carts. Moved to El Paso. Was the cart boy in El Paso. And then started doing these huge gambling events. He became known as this guy. Do you know this story, Dave?
3: I don't think so.
2: Okay, so Trevino is in his mid-20s by then. I think he's out of the military, out of the Army by then. And he's living in El Paso and kind of alternating work in the pro shop and then running the cart barn. I mean, doing work that a young man would do with no hopes of becoming a professional golfer. But he was so great that he would...
1: He was so great at washing carts.
2: Yeah. So the local bookies... In
3: El Paso, wax on, wax off, and yeah. Translated into a swing.
1: Have you ever thought about playing golf?
2: He was so good that the local bookies would arrange these huge matches because nobody knew who he was and how good he was, and they would back Trevino. And as Trevino didn't have a nickel on him, and never lost. Like if you ask him, did you lose any of these big time matches? And he was like, no, I never lost, including bringing Raymond Floyd in. And he picked Ray Floyd up in the parking lot before the match. And Ray Floyd goes, I want to go see this golf course before I play this guy. And he's like, is the guy here? And Lee goes, well, you're looking at him. And he goes, aren't you the cart boy? Yeah, I am. And he goes, don't worry about it then. I don't even want to see the course. And they had 3 days of like the most epic balls-to-the-wall golf match with all these people watching him in which...
1: Like me and Lars?
2: Yeah, in which Trevino took down a major champion at the time. Like, it was a huge deal. And Ray Floyd, when he gets back in his golf car, or gets back in his car at the El Paso Country Club, turns to Trevino and goes, after Trevino beat him 2 out of 3 days with like an eagle on 18 to win it, he goes, I never want to see you again. And that's when Lee Trevino's like, I think I can play pro golf. And decides to just play pro golf.
3: Huh.
2: And then ends up winning... You know, 6, 7 majors, whatever it was, and 4 of those 6 were directly against Nicklaus, taking down Nicklaus in his prime. Dude, it's
1: dang.
2: The stuff of legend. So in 1971, he wins the British Open. And Nicklaus finished 3rd, by the way, in this tournament, but he was 3 back. But the guy he was battling was this guy from Taiwan, who was a world-class international player. He had won like 30 events. And his last name is Lu. Tai something Lu. But
1: not Tai Lu.
2: Not Tai Lu. No, no, no. And they knew each other. Okay? They were friendly to each other. But imagine this going down right now. Okay, so when Trevino eventually won the golf tournament, he got up there and said, we got along perfectly. Because he no speak of the English, and I know Spica the Chinese, and gets a big roaring laugh from the crowd, including from the runner-up Lou, who was standing there with his little hat on, you know. And I mean, it's Trevino. He just says whatever he wants, and it flies off the cuff, and it's great. So on Trevino, double bogeyed 17. He had a three-stroke lead going into 18, or going into 17. He doubled 17 to cut the lead down to one. So it's a one-stroke lead in a major championship. They both hit their drives on 18, and Trevino puts his arm around Lou, okay, and is walking, and there are microphones around him. And so, I mean, first off, imagine this battle royale, mano a mano, in that sport, where one guy grabs the other and is yucking it up with him on the 18th hole with everything to gain or everything to lose. You just wouldn't see it, and that's the beauty of Trevino. He wouldn't shut up. Would not shut up. And so this is him putting his arm around an Asian man, walking down the 18th fairway with a one-stroke lead.
13: To get away with a six. But it was never up. One bad thing led to another. And there's a seven at this moment of all moments for Trevino. Lou, 12 under. Trevino, 13 under. As they go to the last hole. So there's everything to play for between these two. Lou first. Still swinging nice and quietly, but that's over to the left somewhere. Trevino, nothing deterred, gives it a good bang there, and in fact it goes right down the middle.
21: I can't see if he wins, we're going to have a lot of flying lights next week.
13: Still, a great spirit between these two as they come up to this crucial hole. Trevino, one ahead.
2: Okay.
13: The 72nd hole.
2: He puts his arm around him, and he says, if you win, we're going to have a lot of flied lice after the event. Now,
1: I don't think Fuzzy Zeller could have got away with that.
2: Remember, we are 25 years before Fuzzy Zeller had his moment that ended his entire career at the Masters, when he talked about Tiger Woods potentially winning and the champion's menu being fried chicken and collard greens, and then left it with a snap as he's talking to reporters.
1: Whoa. He did snap.
2: It ended Fuzzy's career. Meanwhile, you have Lee Trevino, who granted is Hispanic, but is he allowed to put his arm around the Asian man walking next to him, laughing, saying, we're going to have flied lice if he wins? And to his credit, that Lou guy, he's cracking up. He's like, ah, Lee, you son of a bitch.
21: If he wins, we're going to have a lot of flied lice next week.
2: This is the crowd. They're like,
1: wow,
2: all into it.
1: I really
2: it.
1: Thought he said fried rice at first, which
3: flied
1: may
3: lice.
1: Only be slightly less offensive than flied lice.
2: But again, it's Trevino, and I just think that he's one of those guys that can get away with anything. Now,
1: it was a different time, Corby.
2: Oh, boy, was it a different time. So on the 18th, and by the way, this is not the video that was dumped out there was the British Open recap.
1: Okay.
2: So it's not the live version of what's going on. So a guy named Henry Longhurst is the narrator. And Henry Longhurst was a very famous British journalist and TV
3: presenter.
2: Yeah. In the golf world, like a Hall of Fame golf analyst. And he was the narrator, as he did for, I think, you know, 20 or 30 of these things. And so at the time, I don't think a lot of people know this now, but there was a term for Asian people that was eliminated completely in the 70s. And
3: start with a G?
1: I'm scared.
2: No. Well, the thing is I really wasn't aware of this either, but it was so derogatory to them at the time, because it was so frequently used by a lot of the World War II people at the time.
1: Oh, no.
2: And it's not what you think. The words are inscrutable Oriental, meaning the people from that region were so stone-faced that you could never get a good read on them at all. But inscrutable Oriental became, it was kind of like the N-bomb of the time. You just didn't say it. There became a time in the mid-70s when we were kids where it disappeared from the lexicon.
3: I've never heard that. I've heard Oriental.
2: I know. And inscrutable was the thing that
3: triggered.
2: That's
3: what made it worse.
2: Yes, yes. It was really, really bad at the time. And so on this Lou guy's second shot on 18, he had a very awkward stance. He snap hooks his second shot into the crowd, and he knocks out a woman. Like, literally, and this is in the recap. So here we are on this, you know, all-important 72nd hole. He duck hooks his second shot into the crowd, and you see the woman laying flat on her back, knocked out cold, as Lou goes over there to try to tend to her with the medics. And so this is kind of how it unfolded.
13: And that must be a tremendous hook. Into or over the crowd somewhere. And her cries of, is there a doctor in the house? Lou, in fact, has hit an unfortunate lady spectator right in the temple and knocked her completely out. The man who was actually standing beside her when this happened told me that if it hadn't hit the spectator, Lou's ball would have vanished into some of the thickest rough in Berkeley. Goodwill still prevails, and she wishes him luck. Never mind about the inscrutable Orient. That's Lou, visibly moved at this.
2: So,
13: he was, in fact, fortunate in the lady spectator's misfortune. His ball cannoned off her head fully 50 yards into the middle of the fairway.
2: So it hit the lady's head and went 50 yards in the middle of the fairway, but as Henry Longhurst said, never mind the inscrutable Oriental, because he was visibly upset. You could get a good read on him.
1: Yeah.
2: So don't think of him as one of these inscrutable Orientals.
3: No, he has emotions.
2: He does, yes. And they kept calling her the lady spectator. So when did we go from spectator or lady spectator to spectator? Like, there's all sorts of just weird, misogynistic, racially charged things that were happening at this time that you just, in a trillion years, would not even think of now, including from the players themselves. It's an awesome 10 minutes.
1: World Wars, really, really complicated thing.
2: Yeah. And then the best part is Trevino birdies 18. Lou birdies first. And so Trevino's got to make like a 3-foot putt. So typically a 3-foot putt to win a major, you're taking all the time in the world. Well, Lou curved in like a 6-foot putt. Trevino's got to make his to win. He puts his ball down and is up and knocking it in before the cameras can even get to him. It's so quick. He took no time. Like, yeah, whatever. Major, cool. Thank you. Bye. Good night.
1: That makes me nervous.
2: Oh, it's awesome. So I'll retweet this. It's a great video. It's
1: cool.
2: A great look back into, you know, 55 years into the past. And it's also a great look into one of our true Dallas heroes, the great Lee Trevino.
1: No doubt.
21: I guarantee if he wins, we're going to have a lot of flying lights next week.
2: So awesome.
1: Yikes.
2: All right. We had our own awesome moment yesterday. Let's get into it.
0: The ticket.
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17: A better life with Dr. Sanjay Gupta.
18: I'm feeling lucky to have my college-age kids home with me for a few weeks this summer. And one of the things I know we're going to be talking about, AI. I've started to use it more often at the hospital to get fresh takes on patient problems that I'm trying to solve. And for my girls, well, I know that they are navigating college now with these new powerful tools, something frankly that you and I couldn't have even imagined when we were in school. But while it may be tempting to outsource your studying and your work to these large language models, I beg you not to. And that's because AI chatbots tend to reproduce what researchers call weird viewpoints. That's an acronym: Western, educated, industrialized, rich, and democratic. Look, AI isn't going away, and admittedly, it can be a really powerful tool, but you don't want it doing your thinking for you. I'm Dr. Sanjay Gupta, helping you live a better life.
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7: 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Suber speaking on his start.
8: I had only played 27 holes in Lynx Golf before teeing off today, and I definitely settled in on the back nine. It's really cool, and it's so different, and having to really think about, okay, this bunker at 320s and play with the 4-iron is a little different. Trying to figure that out, but enjoying it.
7: Round two picks up tomorrow from Royal Birkdale. The Ticket will have live leaderboard updates at 30 past the hour, starting in the 6 o'clock hour. Mavericks take down the Thunder 97-87 in the Summer League. John Poulakidas dropping 19 in the win. Mavs move to 2-2 in the summer and will wrap tomorrow in Vegas against the Knicks. And the Rangers back in action tomorrow after the All-Star break on the road in Atlanta against the Braves. Texas comes out of the break in first place in the AL West and can be seen on the team's new streaming service Buzzer. Cal Quantrill probable to get the start. First pitch at 6:15 tomorrow. Ticker also a service of Applebee's. Take a break from the summer heat at Applebee's. Right now, enjoy a 10-ounce mug of Stella Artois, Bud Light, or Michelob Ultra for only $1. 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
10: Paying
2: courtesy of Deep Eddy Vodka, where the brand new espresso bottle is sitting right here on our table. It'll be available for purchase on July the 20th. So we're 4 days away from being able to get that, and it's really really good. A game changer in that world. So, come say hi to us. Come check out. We just met the band that's playing here. What is it? Whiskey Girl?
3: I believe so, yes.
2: Girl Whiskey? I believe that's it, yeah. So, they're playing as soon as we are done. Out there on the patio, they have a big stage out here.
1: Where'd Garrett come from?
2: At my stomping grounds. Oh, hey, Garrett. All right. I don't know. Okay, so you watched the second half of yesterday's game twice last night.
1: You're darn right I did.
2: I've watched the last 7 minutes, the two goals, a bunch. And I swear the assist by Messi on the game-winning goal, and I get it. It's him. I know he's done it a million times. I understand all of it. I know his greatness. But to see a human being in that moment, at that age, make a move like he did and put the ball on a rope. This is like a right fielder throwing out somebody at home.
3: Yeah,
2: with the World Series on the line.
3: It was with his off foot, and it's like he walked over and placed it on his head.
2: Yes.
1: It's perfect, and if you want to expand it to the first goal or several other close calls in that second half, I thought it was one of Messi's best games, even
2: yeah.
1: though he didn't score in it. And it was like England is like, you are not scoring. So he's like, okay, well, here's what I'll do. I'll stay out here, and I'll set up the goals by assisting, and there's nothing you can do about that. You can't take away both. And it's just I want to shake people. And I want to tell them, do you know what you're looking at?
2: I know.
1: You are looking at a 39-year-old as the best player on a team that is now one game from winning the World Cup. This is
3: back-to-back.
1: This is unbelievable. This is not normal. This is any sport, anywhere, a guy this old doing this much. It's insane.
2: I know.
3: But if you are a disgruntled England fan, you say that there was a foul on the build-up to that last goal.
2: I don't even
1: Which there that. Wasn't because Spence is limping, favoring his left foot, and the challenge was his right foot. It's not even the same foot. And then you see these still shots of this guy's offside. Yeah, he's not the one who got the ball. Like, people don't know what they're looking at, and they're just online, like, mentally ill. Seriously, it's insane.
2: Well, I know from my perspective that
1: it's the wrong foot.
2: Well,
1: what a foul.
2: I am so pulling for Argentina, and have been. And I'm swept up in the moment. I'm swept up into the thing that tugs at me more than anything is the old guy late in life.
1: Yeah.
3: And the short guy.
2: And the short
3: guy.
2: It's a double.
1: This is a double turkey for you.
2: Yeah. And just to see it, I can't get enough of it. And so I am very emotional when it comes to this, and I love the World Cup so much. I also think that I am so into this that I think it's time. And I told my wife this because she loves soccer and loves the EPL. And I think what happened was we had kids, and it just derailed every weekend that we've had for the last 20 years.
1: Yeah.
2: Derailed in a fun way.
3: Yeah, going to tournaments and stuff.
2: Everything. Every sport, all the time, every weekend. And it's a lot, and you lose a lot of time. But I think now that things are slowed down, I feel I'm ready, and she is ready to dive in to the EPL.
1: Oh, I'm so excited.
2: I know. Like, now,
3: you guys know who you're supporting?
2: Well, she's Everton.
1: Nice.
2: Yeah, she was always an Everton gal.
1: Fascinating.
2: But she also loves Kevin De Bruyne so much that she's also, like, low-key Man City. And so I don't know where she's headed.
1: Well, he's like 40. So
2: I know. He's done. He's retired. So I don't know where I'm headed with it all, but I do feel like I'm ready. I am now fit for the moment. So
3: it's a lovely way to spend a weekend morning.
2: I know. I think that I'm going to dive back into it.
1: Okay. Quite a development.
2: All right. But I got lost in the moment yesterday. If you're listening live, awesome. If you haven't heard this, well, here you go. This was the game-winning goal in extra time. And I am doing a live spot for DFW security with one eye on the TV. We're out at Sidecar Social yesterday with a packed house, and I lost my mind. And literally tell the perp to get the hell away. He's being watched. Oh, my God, he hit the post. This is crazy. This is crazy. Woo. But, yeah, they can intervene. And oh, my God. Oh, my God! Oh, my God! Argentina! DFWsecurity.com. They can make everything better. 214-206-3511. 214-206-3511. It's the Beat the Heat special. Let's go, Argentina! I mean, I'm sorry. I got caught up in it, and I just...
1: I'm not going to be mad. I can't believe how many games in a row they've done this. I can't believe it. Like, the Cape Verde one, we were all like, this is the greatest game we've ever seen. And then the Egypt game. This is the greatest game we've ever seen.
2: I know.
1: Switzerland was only really good with the absurd Alvarez goal in stoppage time, and they, you know, but that's still a goal like in the 100th minute. And then this one, they're down at the 85 minutes. Like, I know people hate Argentina. I don't honestly agree with them because I kind of dig Argentina. The night, I'll never forget my night with Argentina back 3 weeks ago at Arlington. It was glorious. They're the coolest people. And they really, really, really love their team. But I can't believe this run. And I can't believe that moment. And I can't believe you were in the middle of a perfect live spot. Which, by the way, I'd like to judge as perfect. It was – I've never heard a live spot that is more spot on. As basically teach tape on how to do a live spot.
2: Well, I stuck the landing at the end.
3: Yes.
2: I circled back. Yeah. So
3: you didn't totally lose your mind.
2: I didn't. I finished it off, as one will. And then, of course, the Andres Cantor goal, who we thought was 85 years old. He's only 63 or 65. I can't remember exactly. 63 years old. Like, I thought this guy...
3: The Telemundo legend.
2: I honestly feel like I first heard him in, like, 1980.
1: I feel he's been around our whole life.
2: Yeah, but I don't think that's the case. Anyway, his call was epic.
5: Macarita libre! Macarita Pablo! Messi, primero, Spence. Ah, Maca. Ah, Maca. Messi engancha y va, tiró con la derecha. ¡Gol! ¡Gol!
2: Then it goes on and on and on and on until he just can't do it anymore.
3: He's
2: just
3: out of breath.
2: Yes. I mean, you feel like he's about to die. That's the type of guy that's going to die on the air, right? That's one of those calls is going to give him a heart attack.
1: I should think.
2: And he's going to be the ultimate legend. So, Ham, just in case you're listening to us in Spanish only or English only, we combine these two to give you the perfect international call.
6: Oh, my God, he hit the post.
5: It's
6: crazy.
5: This is crazy.
6: Marca. Woo. Messi. Engancha y va, tiró con la derecha.
5: Oh, my God.
3: You guys are stepping all over each other in the booth.
5: No!

0: argentino. Asistencia de Leo con la derecha. Por allá sí.
1: What a crazy booth they've put together for the World Cup.
2: Boy, Ham, that's great.

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15: Not all screen time is created equal, and a new study out of Sweden is helping us understand this even better. So researchers followed more than 20,000 people over nearly two decades and determined that passive screen time, like sitting on the couch and watching television, raised someone's risk of dementia. But if they did something active, like reading, puzzles, or interacting with other people, this same group of people saw their risk of dementia drop. Just like you got to put the work in to keep your body in shape as you age, you basically have to do the same thing with your brain. A couple things I have found to help: working to learn something new every day, whatever it might be, challenging yourself in some way every day, and really importantly, staying socially active. Some days that means meeting friends in person. Other days, maybe an email, a text, or a phone call. Just stay engaged. I'm Dr. Sanjay Gupta, helping you live a better life.

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7: 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The Mavericks shut down the Thunder 97-87 in the fourth Summer League game of the season. New head coach Dusty May joined the broadcast to discuss why Dallas was the right option for him.
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7: Mavs wrap the Summer League tomorrow at New York in Las Vegas. The road to Sunday's World Cup final ran through North Texas with Spain punching its ticket at Dallas Stadium, and now they'll meet Argentina, who knocked off England for the title at New York, New Jersey Stadium, defending champs against a Spanish team unbeaten in 37 straight. Listen to World Cup kick around at 2 on Saturday, and the Dallas Stars host the Vegas Golden Knights at AT&T Stadium in Arlington for the Stadium Series. Just one of 84 games in the newly released NHL schedule that came out today. Stars will open the regular season October 2nd at home against St. Louis. 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That's the Ticket Ticker. 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
11: Frankel & Frankel, Mark Spain Real Estate.
10: And here again from my stomping grounds in Haltom City is Dave.
12: Dave, thank you. And thank you, Haltom City. Thank you, my stomping grounds.
13: Every time I hear my stomping grounds and you guys say it, I think, well, where? Where's your stomping
12: grounds? Right here.
10: Well, that's the
12: right
10: whole
12: here.
10: Thing.
13: Right. It's a very who's on first name.
12: Well, Brandon Sorsby is in the news once again. But
13: Brendan?
12: It's not. Brendan.
13: Yeah.
12: Sorry. But it's not specifically about him. It's related to him. So if you remember, on June 11th, Attorney General Ken Paxton, Texas Attorney General, sent a letter to the Big 12 Conference on behalf of Texas Tech, saying that if the Big 12 Conference or any member schools move to sanction Texas Tech for fielding Brendan Sorsby, that would be unlawful, and that would expose the conference to up to $200 million in damages.
13: And it kind of came out of nowhere.
12: Yeah.
13: It just...
12: I mean, this was after the injunction that allowed Brendan Sorsby to play with the decision by the West Texas judge.
13: And I believe we asked at the time, too, when Paxton came out publicly and said that, like, what's his angle here? Like,
12: well, now we know.
13: Now we know.
12: So the letter was sent June 11th. On June 10th, Cody Campbell, the Texas Tech Board of Regents chair, the guy who funds all of their NIL money,
13: yep,
12: with his massive oil well wealth.
10: As he fights against NIL.
12: Yeah, so right. Cody Campbell donated almost $275,000 to Ken Paxton's fundraising committee for his U.S. Senate run.
13: The day before?
12: The day before.
13: Ugh.
12: This was...
13: Politics are so gross.
12: In finance,
13: man,
12: records that were filed with the FEC, the Federal Election Committee, on Wednesday.
13: So who dug this up? Who put two and two together?
12: Well, I mean, it's public.
10: It's public.
12: It's public record.
13: I know, but I mean, are people... Why did it take so long to come out?
12: Well, it was just filed yesterday.
13: Oh,
12: the campaign donation records.
10: Dave, are you trying to say that a politician may only have a certain stance in a public forum because he's being paid off to do it?
12: Well, you've heard of the term quid pro quo.
13: Quid pro quo. Okay, so chicken or the egg theory here. Did Cody Campbell just randomly say, you know what, I really love what Ken Paxton's doing, and I'm going to give him about $300,000 just to really prop up his campaign? Or
12: a call was made.
10: Is $300K worth getting a QB1 for this fall?
13: Yeah. And you know what? This leads us back to what we thought all along, at least in my head. That this,
10: why'd your voice just do
13: that? I don't know. It's weird.
14: Did you see that on a Scott Baio after school special?
13: That this is all 100%. The whole drama surrounding this and why they didn't let him go in the first place, this is all Cody Campbell. I'm convinced of it.
12: Right, that he strong-armed the university. Like, we are forcing this through.
13: We are going
12: to stick with this kid.
13: Yes. Because I just don't think, and look, Cody Campbell has built that university's athletic department. He has.
10: Just ask him.
13: Right. Yes. But I truly think that Joey didn't want any part of this. That if you ask him in 10 years, and he'll never admit it publicly because there's a golden goose.
10: It's probably not good for his extension.
13: No, it's not. But I really do believe that if you asked him honestly, you know, the talks that he had with his wife at night, and he's like, no, I didn't want this. We didn't need this. It'd be great to have him, but we don't need it. We don't need this surrounding us.
12: But then, because they had to stick by him, then they had to make it about mental health and doing what's best for the student-athlete.
10: And their stupid little round table they tweeted out.
13: Yes. It's gross. So is this, are we looking at something,
10: honestly,
13: illegal? Is this illegal?
10: It feels like an episode of Ozark where, this money. I bet you it doesn't come with any sort of strings attached. I bet we can just let this person, have a controlling interest in our football program and we'll be totally fine.
12: Yeah, I don't know if there's lasting consequences because he lost his eligibility and it's kind of a nothing burger at this point.
10: No, but it does seem to prove to what lengths you will go to call in your favors, and it's gross. Now, maybe that's not the threshold that changes anything, but man, I feel gross that dude was on our show. I mean, it's 'cause he was, and I don't know if that was the best call ever, and we didn't know everything about it, but it's just like,
13: well, we did it because
10: he hires Ken Paxton to keep his quarterback eligible when it's quite clear that his quarterback had no business being eligible.
13: I know. No, it's gross. All of it's gross.
10: Like, they will not stop at any stop sign that suggests, guys, too far. This is too ridiculous. Don't do that.
13: But we had Cody on right when he was saying, we got to change this.
10: Yeah, we had Cody on when he was talking out of both sides of his mouth. funding the richest program in terms of NIL while arguing against we should be
13: funding
10: having
13: NIL.
10: Yeah, it was just...
12: There should be limits to NIL.
10: It was absolutely a SNL bit where the same guy, the guy in the hot dog outfit is back again. Right? I mean, that's where we are in sports is the entire... Who wanted this or what's the name of that show?
13: I can't remember. So funny.
10: The guy in the
13: Who hot... was driving the hot dog mobile?
10: We have to find the guy driving the hot dog. I think it's you, sir. You're wearing the hot dog.
13: Wasn't me. I don't even know why you'd say that.
12: All right, moving on. The World Cup, of course, is done here in North Texas.
13: Or is it?
12: No, it is.
13: What if they just keep playing?
10: God, they need to have another one.
12: They officially took backhoes to the turf yesterday. I don't know if you've seen the photos the inside of the Death Star.
10: It bothers me.
13: Did they uncover the dead bodies in the floor suites?
12: I don't think they've dug that far yet, but the grass is not being donated. They said that the grass would not tolerate the Texas climate outside.
10: They didn't find Chaz Green down in one
12: of those. They're going to find a place for all the dirt and sand to be backfill somewhere.
13: Is Chaz the one that gave up the 6 sacks? Who was the guy that got 5 of them? Some spare to fair dude. That
15: Adrian Claiborne.
13: Yes, wow. Adrian Claiborne. Way to go, Sod. That's a you know what that is? That's a beat reporter right there.
10: Yeah, no, that's Sod's bona fides right there.
12: Well, we have a few.
10: There's no way DJ.
13: Oh, my God.
12: No way.
10: Although he might have gone to Iowa.
12: We have a few stats regarding the run here in Dallas at Dallas Stadium, which hosted 9 games throughout the tournament, the most of any single stadium. Roughly 631,000 fans visited Dallas Stadium throughout the course of the tournament. Only 52 arrests under those 9 games. And between France and Spain, the semifinal, there were only 6. The high water mark for arrests was...
10: Got to be England.
12: No.
10: No?
12: No. It was the game that I was at, Portugal-Spain. 13 people were arrested that day.
13: Probably your fellow countrymen.
12: Yeah. And the low...
10: And that girl.
12: ...was, of course, Japan-Sweden. Only 1 arrest.
13: That's the game I was at, and people were following my lead.
12: Okay.
13: Snake. Make love, not war.
12: And most of the crimes were those that you might expect at a sporting event. Trademark counterfeiting, like bootleg T-shirts.
13: Yep.
12: Criminal trespass, people trying to sneak in. Public intoxication, people getting a little too lubed up.
13: Okay, wouldn't you love to know the people that were able to sneak in?
12: Well, no one did. They got caught.
13: So you don't think anybody snuck in? 100% they snuck in.
12: Maybe.
10: Do you think all bad guys get caught, Dave?
13: Yeah, Dave.
12: Okay, whatever.
13: Straight.
12: Solicitation over scalping tickets, possession of marijuana, out-of-state parole violation, and outstanding warrants.
10: I really enjoyed the Sweet Spots playlist when they were doing the story and they mentioned scalping and somebody like Mino, somebody thought that...
15: It was me.
10: It wasn't you that someone actually took somebody's scalp and got arrested.
13: I can see how that gets you in trouble.
10: Like in the Old West. That made me laugh.
12: There were a couple of disturbing arrests, one for assault and one for family violence assault. So things got sideways with some people.
13: Sure.
12: And also, FBI agents say they seized at least 84 drones that violated airspace either at the World Cup Fan Festival in Fair Park or Dallas Stadium. Nationwide, they seized more than 700 drones.
10: Jeez.
12: But locally, the radius around Dallas Stadium was 3 miles. The radius around Dallas Fan Festival was 1 mile as restricted airspace. And some of them around Dallas Stadium, it was people like doing roof inspections or trying to do some aerial real estate shots.
13: And they machine gun them down.
12: Yeah, they're like, you can't do it. You're supposed to check the FAA for flight restrictions.
10: How do they corral these drones?
12: I don't know. I don't know, but they say none.
10: I'm interested, like a water balloon slingshot launcher.
12: But they say none of them were carrying any sort of dangerous payload. It was just violations of the airspace, and most of these will get off with civil penalties rather than criminal charges.
13: Wouldn't you love, though, if like the only way to get them out of the sky was Jetpack Man with an Uzi?
10: I'm interested.
12: Do I have time for one more or no?
10: Sure.
12: So we have an update on the godly prostitution ring.
13: The cops?
12: Yes. So a Johnson County grand jury has indicted six people on charges related to this prostitution ring. Of course, the husband and wife, Michael and Ashley Kircherside, or Kircherside. Ashley is the main whore in all of this.
13: Lady of the evening is what they prefer.
12: Former Godly Police Chief Matthew Cantrell, former Godly Police officers Jeremy Arbuthnot and Solomon Onatoya.
13: Arbuthnick.
12: And former Johnson County Corrections Officer Regina Cantrell. They were all indicted.
13: Regina.
12: So the arrest affidavit gave some more details about the... sorry.
10: What just happened? The killers showed up.
12: I had a Deep Eddy espresso reset in my brain. But there were more details in the arrest affidavit. So investigators seized phones, computers, tablets, and USB drives from the Kircherside's house in March. And so searches on the cell phones revealed that Ashley was engaged in frequent prostitution with many clients, and that they were listing her services on a website called Preferred 411. So if you want to bookmark that. So she would set up encounters with clients under her alias Lola Brea.
13: Uh-huh.
12: And so her rates included $5,000 for overnight services.
10: Dang.
13: Like to just hang out and sleep?
12: Well, whatever you want. Anything goes.
13: Cuddle.
12: $1,300 for 90 minutes, $600 for an hour. That's your best value, I think.
13: Well, $1,300, though.
12: That's only
13: an hour
12: 30
13: and a,
12: more
13: yeah,
12: minutes.
13: That's ridiculous.
12: I mean, would you pay like $600 for an hour massage and then pay $1,300 for a 90-minute massage?
13: She deserved to be caught with this scam.
12: And they also, listen to this one, Bob. In 2024, one client spent $4,000 to take her to a Dallas Stars game.
13: What did this lady look like?
10: What a weird hang-up.
12: I mean, she's not bad. She's decent. I don't know if she's $4,000 and a Stars ticket good.
10: And a Stars ticket.
13: Would you roll the dice and do that?
10: You got to buy your own ticket.
13: Like, play. Yeah.
12: All right, that's Community Quick.
13: All right, let's come back here live from my stomping grounds in Haltom City. And do a little Sturm Center next.
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28: Not all screen time is created equal, and a new study out of Sweden is helping us understand this even better. So researchers followed more than 20,000 people over nearly two decades and determined that passive screen time, like sitting on the couch and watching television, raised someone's risk of dementia. But if they did something active, like reading, puzzles, or interacting with other people, this same group of people saw their risk of dementia drop. Just like you got to put the work in to keep your body in shape as you age, you basically have to do the same thing with your brain. A couple things I have found to help: working to learn something new every day, whatever it might be, challenging yourself in some way every day, and really importantly, staying socially active. Some days that means meeting friends in person. Other days, maybe an email, a text, or a phone call. Just stay engaged. I'm Dr. Sanjay Gupta, helping you live a better life.

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2: Thank you very much, Saad. We are at my stomping grounds here in Haltom City. Thank you very much to everyone that came out and said hello to us. We appreciate it. Our goal was to fill this ridiculously huge place. And we did it. So how about that? Super fun from the Haltom crowd. So thank you very much, and thank you to Deep Eddie for sponsoring the entire event. We have one more segment. It's known as
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2: Brought to you by
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2: And here's Bob.
5: Well, it's time to face our fears a little bit. Today, Giannis Antetokounmpo of the Miami Heat was unveiled.
2: Wow. You all right?
6: Did he put on the jersey and everything?
5: Yes. In fact, that's part of the audio we wanted to play for you today, is that Miami Heat forward Giannis Antetokounmpo is wearing a new number, and he gave us some insight as to why.
7: Okay, I wore 34 because my mom was born in 1963, my dad was born in 1964, so I took the 3 and the 4. And if you add 3 and 4 equals 7, and my mom was born April 7th. That's why the reason I changed my number. But I think the reason that I really changed my number is because I feel like, you know, 34 holds so much weight and has so much history. And out of the, you know, respect to, you know, the organization that drafted me and I played for 13 years, I decided to leave that number there and try to start a new chapter. Hopefully I can leave my mark here in Miami and make number 7 as legendary as number 34. But it's almost like kind of having a closure for me, mentally and emotionally. Just to have a closure from that number, because it meant a lot to me. And number 7 looks good. It's fresh. It's clean. I saw some kids wearing it in the street, so I'm excited to create more moments with that number.
2: Aww.
6: Does that make you feel good?
5: Look, he's doing everything in his power to break up in the nicest possible way. He did a interview that I did not bring in because I don't want to beat everybody down with it, but he did an interview with the longtime play-by-play guy in Milwaukee, Jim Paschke, and it was really cool. It was, I don't know, he basically said that it was important to him to not, like, have Milwaukee turn on him. He was worried about that.
2: Good.
5: And, you know, I don't know that there's a good way to break up after that many years with a franchise, especially when it's very clear that the breakup is kind of because you're good leaving and the city is still going to be there. But it's weird, you know. I mean, already you do see that Milwaukee is going to have a season this year, and Giannis is going to have a season this year, and it's in two different places. And so, I don't know. I mean, there's so many parallels between whenever I bring up Giannis, people bring up Luka, and there are many parallels. There are some that aren't. I mean, the fact that Giannis carried them to a title, and Luka was unable to here. And when I say unable to, I almost mean not allowed to, because I feel like it was inevitable that it ultimately would have happened, given that they went to the finals and the Western finals both before they were ready. But that one was such a your house burned down in the middle of the night, as opposed to, like,
2: this is a buildup.
5: You know, a family member is dying over the course of years or months.
2: And they finally die.
5: And you can make peace and you can say what you want to say and you can
6: get your affairs in order.
5: Yeah, I mean, it's just, it's, again, there's no good way to do this, but I think he's trying, and I do really think he wants to wear a new number because he doesn't want to make people back home sad that he's wearing the new number, which, by the way, I'm not sure any Bucks fan would care.
2: No,
5: but
2: it's a cool gesture.
5: But I think he's going out of his way to try to make us.
6: Well, and he's calling it a fresh start and a new chapter.
2: Yeah.
6: And so why not?
5: And he has every right to have a fresh start. That's the standard we hold athletes to, is that they shouldn't get to live their version of their best life, which to an athlete, they've got this 20-year lifespan at the most.
2: Oh.
5: Most of them aren't even close to that.
2: No.
5: And if you spend 13 or 14 years with the team that drafted you, I just feel like you're allowed, even though I don't like it, you're allowed to go see what would life have been in Miami or L.A. and where you don't have winter. You know, I don't know. It's just like, what would it be like?
2: I feel like that he's handling it about as well and about the same way that Kyler has handled the move from Arizona to Minnesota.
5: There's so many parallels.
2: Thank you both for knowing that.
5: Yeah,
2: I'm proud of both athletes.
6: Yeah, they're both pure class.
2: They really are.
5: Yeah. So anyway, that interstitial, if you'd like, we're almost out of time.
3: Storm Center.
5: The other thing,
2: are you gonna watch like his first few games? You think?
5: I think so. I think the Heat, even though I don't like the Heat.
2: They're not the Lakers or the Celtics.
5: It's not. It's far below hate. In 2011, it probably was hate. But I don't think I feel anything at all about the Miami Heat. So I think I can probably
2: watch
5: him from afar. I don't like him, but I just don't spend
6: any
5: time.
6: But you can still appreciate him.
5: Let's put it this way. I don't spend any time thinking about the Heat anymore. Do you?
2: No, I don't.
5: Like, is there anybody on the team where you openly root against?
2: Nope.
5: Except now Giannis. The only other thing I want to say as we finish the show is, what are they doing making the Mets and Phillies play literally less than 48 hours after the All-Star game?
2: Is this the new bid?
5: There's one game in Major League Baseball tonight. I don't know if this is, quote, the new bid.
2: I think they did this last year, too. They gave two teams 2 days off. Or, wait, one
5: what?
2: Day.
5: Like, guys, we don't have to do this.
2: No.
5: Like, there's a British Open. There are other TV shows. We don't have to make sports happen every single day of the year to a point where they don't even get an All-Star break. You can't give them Wednesday and Thursday.
2: Dude, speaking of that,
5: like, what are they doing?
2: Did you hear, speaking of the British Open, did you hear, I heard this last night, I got to confirm it, that they were asking the players if they minded teeing off on Sunday earlier to 100% be able to accommodate the World Cup. And they were speaking in terms of England beating Argentina. Like,
6: yeah,
2: we
6: now do they care?
2: We have to completely clear the decks here. But now that England lost, I don't know if they care. But, I mean, it's 2 o'clock. It should be done.
5: It's always done by 2.
2: I know.
5: Isn't it?
2: Yeah, I think it is. But, I mean, they were asking the guys, maybe if they thought if there was a playoff or whatever, like, we got to be sure to end this thing.
5: Man, I always thought the leaders went off, like, at 8 a.m.
2: In my head, yes, I agree. All right. Good stuff, Sturm, man.
5: Are you getting up at 1 a.m. to watch Rory?
2: No.
5: Okay.
2: No, unequivocally. All right, it's 6:50 on the ticket.
8: The ticket says make a toast of the July P16 pack of the month from Maple Branch Craft Brewery in Fort Worth, the Bread of Life Munich Helles Lager. 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
8: 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Helles, yeah!
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5: I did.
2: Despite the incredible game yesterday, Spain is still trending and trading at 58% to win it all. 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
18: Not all screen time is created equal, and a new study out of Sweden is helping us understand this even better. So researchers followed more than 20,000 people over nearly two decades and determined that passive screen time, like sitting on the couch and watching television, raised someone's risk of dementia. But if they did something active, like reading, puzzles, or interacting with other people, this same group of people saw their risk of dementia drop. Just like you got to put the work in to keep your body in shape as you age, you basically have to do the same thing with your brain. A couple things I have found to help: working to learn something new every day, whatever it might be, challenging yourself in some way every day, and really importantly, staying socially active. Some days that means meeting friends in person. Other days, maybe an email, a text, or a phone call. Just stay engaged. I'm Dr. Sanjay Gupta, helping you live a better life.
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1: Dallas Mavericks win 97-87 over the winless Oklahoma City Thunder in the second-to-last Summer League game of the season. New head coach Dusty May joined the broadcast and spoke on the offseason and getting to know the players.
2: I'm still trying to learn our roster and get to know these guys and analyze what they do well and what we can help them with. But I've done a lot more watching and observing than I have teaching or talking, just because this is a foreign language. For us, coming from college, the rules are different. The day-to-day is different. And just getting adjusted to learning, and hopefully the learning curve will be small. Because of that.
1: Mavs wrap the Summer League tomorrow in Vegas against the Knicks. And round one of the British Open from Royal Birkdale saw Bryson DeChambeau shoot 3-under-67, good for a 9-way tie for fourth. Jackson Suber, the 26-year-old American from Ole Miss, came out of nowhere to end the round as sole leader at 5-under. 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